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1: Negotiations stalled. I'm Lisa Lucera, Fox News. The memorandum of understanding between the U.S. and Iran has expired. And while President Trump says we are still talking, there has been no breakthrough.
2: But they're not going to make the kind of a deal that I feel is necessary. Look, we're in there for one reason. Iran cannot have a nuclear weapon.
1: And the president insists the U.S. blockade in the Strait of Hormuz is working. Earlier, the president accused U.S. ally Oman of getting in the way of negotiations by talking with Iranians about the strait, warning he could bomb them. Special envoy Jared Kushner in Israel for talks with Prime Minister Benjamin Netanyahu on a ceasefire with Hamas, with Israel calling on Hamas to disarm before any rebuilding of Gaza can begin. Israel has not made any commitments to withdraw troops from Gaza, which is a major sticking point of the plan. The prosecution has rested in the case of a Massachusetts mother accused of killing her three young children as defense witnesses take the stand.
3: Emergency doctor Michael Wolfovich testifying that Lindsay Clancy experienced a cardiac arrest on the night she killed her children and threw herself from a second floor window in a suicide attempt.
4: Blood pressure dropped, her pulse became faint, and subsequently she actually suffered a complete cardiac arrest.
3: Clancy's mother, Paula Musgrove, revealing her daughter became increasingly anxious, once telling her she had thoughts of harming the children, but testifying she'd not thought about having Clancy committed.
1: Fox's Kristen Goodwin. The prosecution argues Clancy planned to kill her three children. She has admitted to strangling them, but her lawyers say she was experiencing postpartum psychosis and shouldn't be held criminally responsible. Luigi Mangione's state murder trial in the killing of United Healthcare CEO Brian Thompson, which was set to begin September 8th, has been postponed as his lawyers seek to have the case thrown out on double jeopardy grounds following his guilty plea last week on federal charges. 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
1: U.S. Central Command has addressed mental health concerns for service members on board an aircraft carrier in the Middle East.
8: Following Saturday's visit to the USS Abraham Lincoln, U.S. CENTCOM Commander Admiral Brad Cooper said, quote, of the Navy's 11 active aircraft carriers, the Lincoln currently has among the lowest number of cases related to mental health. The Lincoln is carrying roughly 5,000 sailors and Marines. The visit comes amid reports of sailors attempting to jump overboard during the carrier's long deployment and news reports that describe poor conditions like moldy showers and rotten food on the Lincoln. It left San Diego in November on a deployment that was supposed to have ended in May before it was extended with no publicly announced return date. The USS George Washington is being sent to the Middle East in place of the Lincoln. Tanya J. Powers, Fox News.
1: The BBC has asked a U.S. court for help getting documents and testimony from the family of President Trump in connection with his $10 billion defamation lawsuit against the broadcaster. The BBC argues that Ivanka Trump, Jared Kushner, and Donald Trump Jr. have relevant knowledge of Donald Trump's intention involving the speech. In just a few months, drones will be making Uber Eats deliveries in Texas.
9: Uber is partnering with drone startup company Zipline and expects a million drone deliveries a day in about 3 years. It anticipates Uber Eats making deliveries in Dallas and Houston by the end of the year, with the service expanding by the end of 2029. Uber also is investing in Zipline. It expects to fill Uber Eats orders in 5 to 10 minutes, cutting the typical delivery time of around 30 minutes, and it will expand service beyond urban and suburban areas. Zipline is based in South San Francisco and started out a decade ago delivering medical supplies in Rwanda.
1: Fox's Ginny Casola. I'm Lisa Lucera. This is Fox News.
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11: Moderate Democrats now fear that all these DSA radicals are poised to seize their party's presidential nomination in 2028. It's all been happening. 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
12: Early evening strong to severe storms will end quickly. We'll see a mostly cloudy sky overnight, lows dropping into the low 70s. Highs will jump back into the upper 80s, not quite as hot and steamy on Tuesday with lots of sunshine. More sunshine and heating up to 91 on Wednesday. From the WVLT First Alert Weather Center, I'm Chief Meteorologist Spencer Dinn.
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0: abortion will remain safe, it will remain legal, and it will remain accessible here in Massachusetts. 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
5: 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It's 800-941-SEAN if you want to join us. I get attacked probably on a daily basis. If you are a public figure, it goes with the territory. I am used to that part. I get more angry when friends of mine, and I mean friends of mine, are unfairly attacked. And then it's personal for me. It's not personal, you know, like I you have keyboard warriors, you know, living in their parents' basement in their underwear or naked. You know, they just drop their bombs every 5 seconds on some social media platform. I don't read it. I don't care. They're meaningless to me. All of you in this audience that make this show possible, make my TV show possible, my podcast possible, I'm indebted to you because I get to do what I love. And I have friends of mine that I know their true character. I know who they are in their heart. They don't have to agree with me politically, but we are friends, and in one sense, you know, my next guest is like a brother to me. That's how deeply I feel about him. My love is real for this guy, and, you know, the sense that, you know, we have a deep, abiding, real friendship that developed many years ago. We don't agree on a lot of, on some political things, and we have some fun fights, and then we move on. I admire what he's done with his life, how he's overcome adversity. He's been on my podcast. And he had a very tough childhood growing up. I won't give you all the details now because it's not relevant. And then I saw an unfair attack against Stephen A. Smith this weekend by what's a group called the National Association of Black Journalists. And you read the headlines is that he gets an F from this group. And he, you know, accusing him of a pattern of disparaging African-American women, black women. And he got a thumbs down, whatever that means. And yeah, he has been critical of the likes of Jasmine Crockett, who has said a lot of crazy stuff, and Joy Reid, who said a lot more crazy stuff. I can play it all for you on this show. And he calls balls and strikes. He tells me what he doesn't like about Donald Trump. He tells me what he doesn't like about Democratic socialists. He thinks Democrats are destroying themselves. He thinks Donald Trump needs to not let every thought in his head come out. He's just blunt, and we just respect each other. And he joins us now. I am more angry about this than you are. Now, I know what you said. And, you know, they attacked you, and then you responded very, very quickly. And you said, okay, if this is what you want to do, you all started something and I'm going to respond. And I want to give you the opportunity to, but I think it's unfair. You said in your ex post, this is the epitome of Christmas arriving early. If the at NABG wants to call folks out, fine. You had your turn. Now mine is coming now. And make no mistake, I'm coming. Let's see who really deserves a thumbs down award when it comes to the black community after I say my piece. Remember, you asked for it. I've shut my mouth for years. Now you all started something. Now, I could tell a lot of stories about you, your kindness, your generosity, how you give back to minority communities. I could start listing chapter and verse, but I don't think you're going to want me to. Because you do that stuff privately. And you do that stuff out of the goodness of your heart. And you do that stuff because you know you're blessed. I'm sorry that this happened to you. Because it's unfair, it's untrue, and it's an injustice. And I don't like injustices.
6: Well, I appreciate all that. Thank you for saying that. I think it's all accurate, what you just said. It's a bunch of BS. And I did my, you know, my show, Straight Shooter with Stephen A. on my YouTube channel, and I addressed it. It's a bunch of BS. There's no truth to what they were saying. And I went a step further. I said, let's call it what it is. I said, we've got a whole bunch of folks out there, you know, who are liberal thinking, and you've got the liberal mob, as some people like yourself and others will call it, that have targeted me. And as far as I'm concerned, this is the latest foray into that. I don't think there's any question about it. This person, this president of the NABJ, Miss Haynes is her name, Erin Haynes. I've never met her. I don't know her. I got no heads up about what they were thinking or why. And this notion that I've disparaged black women, I was raised by five black women. The greatest mother on earth, who passed away in 2017, God rest her soul. You know how I felt about her. My four older sisters, 10 nieces, 2 daughters. I've been around black women all my life. I have 6 black women working for me. My financial advisor is a black woman. My lawyer is a black woman. My accountant is a black woman. I don't know what they're talking about. And so when they say these kind of things that they have said, it's utterly ridiculous. And I think that when you look at it, they didn't give any examples, but we know based on what we've witnessed over the last year or so that, you know, they've had issues with some of the things that I have said about some of these folks. And I'm like, okay, let's go. Let's go down the list. Jasmine Crockett, you go on the airwaves and you call the president a piece of bleep. And I said, how is that going to help your constituents? You're in Texas. This ain't California or New York. They ain't going for that down there. That's not going to help you. What happened in the aftermath of all of that? She lost. Tallarico is the senatorial candidate for the Democratic Party in the state of Texas with an opportunity to represent 31 million people as opposed to 766,000, which she had in her district. Michelle Obama. You know, I've raved about this woman for many, many years. I think that she's absolutely phenomenal. And I said, hey, I think she could run for president and she would win. She sits up there. She calls First Take a reality show or whatever. I said, well, you know what? That's fine. But while you brought your name into the equation, allow me to say that I always had a problem during the campaign with you saying a vote for Trump was a vote against women. And I said, wait a minute. What about those who are pro-life? What about those who ain't thinking about Planned Parenthood and instead they're thinking about the economy or immigration or safety in the streets? When people go to the polls, you know, they vote for somebody based on their own individual interests, right, wrong, or otherwise. That's how an electorate operates. You know, we bring up, you know, Kamala Harris. I said, hey, we're talking about how the Democratic, you know, the Republican Party and the GOP is a threat to democracy. Well, y'all bypassed the primary. Gift wrapped the Democratic nomination to her for the presidency of the United States. And then she went on a View, and Sonny Houston asked her the question, would you do anything differently? Have you seen anything differently from the Biden administration that you would think do differently? And she says, no, I can't think of anything, not one thing that I would do differently. In the middle of a migrant crisis with folks crossing the borders in the millions. I said, that's not going to get it done. You're going to lose. And what happened? She lost. And so I'm pointing out these things and pointing out stuff that has happened. And I'm like, whether you agree or disagree, fine. Where does misogyny come in? Where does disrespect and disparaging come in? How do you say and I'm doing that? I don't get that. And last but not least, I made sure to make it very, very clear. I started my career at the New York Daily News as a high school reporter. I got the job at the Philadelphia Inquirer because of a job fair at the NABJ conference in 1994. I have religiously been a contributor to the organization, its sports task force, the job fairs. I brought First Take, which is a nationally televised show, to the NABJ over the last 2 years in Chicago and then in Cleveland. And the year that I don't show up there this year, because I'm enrolling my daughter in the college, I get a thumbs down award. And conveniently, it's after all of this stuff is happening where I'm interviewing Byron Donald, or I'm interviewing Jim Jordan, or I'm interviewing Tom Cotton, or a host of other GOP and Republican members. But Sean, I've had my show on POTUS, Sirius XM, POTUS Radio, every Wednesday night from 6 to 8 p.m. Eastern Standard Time on POTUS Channel 124. Since September 17th, I've had it. I've had 60 political guests, Sean, 30 Republicans, 30 Democrats, because I'm a registered independent. Sean Hannity is a very dear friend of mine. We don't agree on much politically. We argue about this stuff all the time. Mark Levin.
5: He calls me crazy all the time.
6: Okay, I call you crazy. I think you're nuts. We go to all the time. But we're friends. And I'm sitting there going like, what are you talking about? So in the end, what it comes down to is you don't want me to give the other side a fair shake. You don't want me to listen to what other people's views are. You don't want me to, quote unquote, platform anybody else whose ideological tilt may be different than what they believe I should be parroting. Well, guess what? As a journalist organization, you ain't supposed to be making that call. You're supposed to be objective, right down the middle. And when you consider what I've achieved in my career, on September 29th, I am being inducted into the Broadcast Cable Hall of Fame. And 5 weeks before I'm to be inducted as one of the most accomplished journalists and broadcasters in this nation's history, the National Association for Black Journalists give me a thumbs down award. You can't make it up. You can't make it up.
5: You know, one of the things that is most interesting to me about you is you want to vote Democrat. You're very open about it. You're independent, but you lean a little more Democrat.
6: Correct.
5: And, you know, we have talked about, like, the DSA. I mean, there's all these stories out there today, and I've covered them extensively. One lady wants to legalize stealing, you know, in New York, one of those members. And they have their crazy agenda, you know, eliminate the Senate. We no longer get to choose the president. They pack the courts. Amnesty for illegals, abolish the borders. This is all on their website. Abolish ICE. End all deportations. Defund the Department of War. Pretty dumb. Eliminate cash bail, abolish prisons, abolish police, a wealth tax, Green New Deal, public ownership of corporations. If people would listen to you, Bill Maher, Mark Penn, later we'll have Doug Schoen on this program, and Joe Manchin and John Fetterman and others, your guy, the only reason this election could be close, historically it never is in a midterm, is because they are nuts. And I think Americans are going to, you know, run from this, and the polls show it. 60+% of Democrats like socialism over capitalism. 18% only like capitalism. You know, this is crazy stuff. So, you know, you're talking about calling balls and strikes. You have no problem calling me crazy, and I'm not insulted because.

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1: Somebody to hold on to their ethnicity and whatever belief system comes with that, to sit up there and decide how you feel or what you believe, as long as it's fair-minded and it's fact-based and it's more fact than feelings. And I think that when you talk about the DSA, for example, you've got people out here that are Democrats. It's no way. I am a black man raised in the streets of New York City, and I'm here to tell you something that the Democrats don't want folks to know, that most people don't want folks to know. I don't care how often black folks have been voting for the Democratic Party, particularly since civil rights legislation in 1964 and the voting rights in 1965. Most black households have been conservative. Now, you might go to the polls and vote differently, but the conservative view.
2: Well, I'm going to add one thing, and we're going to continue this discussion on TV tonight. How are government schools doing in predominantly minority neighborhoods? Not very well on average. How are they doing with law and order and safety and security? Not very well. Maybe we'll pick up on that point tonight. All I can say is, you know, you are a good man, Stephen A. Smith. This is unjustified. This is not fair. This was a cheap shot. And I'm sorry. I wish people knew your heart the way I did. And I just want people to know you have my undying support. You're a friend. You're a brother. I love you.
1: I appreciate it. And
2: you didn't say I love you back, just for the record.
1: I love
2: just
1: you.
2: Just saying.
1: You know that. I love you. Well, never.
2: Stephen A. Smith. We'll see you tonight. 800-941-Linda. Is that awful or what? Awful.
3: It's awful.
2: We've known him for decades.
3: Mm-hmm.
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0: All right, we're going to get to your calls coming up. 800-941-SHAWN, our number if you want to be a part of the program. Linda, how long have we known Steve and I? How long have we known this guy?
10: Over 20 years, at least.
0: I don't say I love you to a lot of guys. It's not the way people think. But, I mean, the guy's an amazing man, amazing character. Democrats had half a brain. They'd listen to him and Bill Maher and Joe Manchin and John Fetterman. Now, because I want conservatives to win, I'm kind of glad they're not. Let the crazies run the party, and then, you know, we can stay in power with a little luck and a little commitment from everyone listening.
11: This is Nnamdi Asamoah. I play football for the Philadelphia Eagles, but what I do off the field with United Way might be more important. I'm a volunteer tutor and mentor. Why? Because over 1 million kids a year drop out of school, and that's not okay. It takes 12 years to create a graduate, but it takes about the same time to create a dropout. And the difference between a child becoming one or the other could be me, or it could be you.
12: Fox
7: News. I'm John Saucier. House Democrats will field hearing in Maine after a July ICE shooting killed a 26-year-old Johann Sebastian Duran Guerrero during a vehicle stop. Massachusetts Representative Catherine Clark criticizing the lack of body cam footage during this incident.
12: This was a random stop that quickly escalated into a killing. All with ICE's body cams off.
7: Acting ICE Director David Ventrilia issued a directive demanding body cams be in use during vehicle stops. Speaking in Auburn, Maine, House Speaker Mike Johnson says he's holding off on making a judgment until an investigation is complete.
13: But we'll say that it is a very important principle, and I think everybody understands you have to have a secure border and you have to enforce federal immigration law. And we need to do that in a balanced way, and we need to do it in a way that makes sense.
7: Border Czar Tom Homan says there's an internal review for the incident. 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
14: Afternoon severe storms with high wind will give way to a mostly cloudy sky overnight, lows around 72. From the WVLT First Alert Weather Center, I'm Chief Meteorologist Spencer Denton.

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1: All right, 25 now till the top of the hour. Toll-free, our number is 800-941-SEAN. 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You stop guessing and start knowing. It's really that simple. I mean, I wouldn't want to be the Democrats today. I really wouldn't. I mean, now you've got to defend this lunatic DSA individual, the Brooklyn Socialist State Assemblywoman, you know, declaring shoplifting. You have a right to take any item you want from a drugstore or a store, and you ought to be able to do so without getting arrested because of the biological need to steal these items. Shoplifting should be legalized, she says. I mean, oh, okay. I'm all in on that. Sure. Whatever you say. DSA offering a tribute to Fidel Castro on his 100th birthday. Majority of Democrats now favor socialism. I mean, this is crazy stuff we're going through. We have new news on Troy Jackson. This is the guy that replaced Graham Plattner, Mr. Nazi tattoo. Not very good news on him, which we discussed earlier. And apparently you would think that things couldn't get worse for Troy Jackson, and his, you know, the reports that he has a vicious temper and he's throwing bottles of water at women. Well, if you think things couldn't get worse, they just have. Bangor Daily News reporting Jackson broke into his girlfriend's house, started to physically push her around. After he broke down the door and found her with a male friend, he promptly punched in the face and tried to strangle. Well, as bad as that situation got, it got uglier for Troy Jackson. Another guy, an Allegash man who has known the Senate candidate for decades, says he personally witnessed Jackson strike his longtime partner in the face. It was open-handed in an incident outside a St. Francis retail store years ago. And this comes as renewed scrutiny over a separate 1988 assault documented in a police report. He told the Maine Wire about an encounter that he witnessed outside of the small pub. And, you know, he was approaching the entrance when he saw Jackson standing outside. And he said, you know, caught him completely by surprise. Quote, he just open hand slapped her besides the head. Okay, Maine, where are you going to come down on this one?
2: Tell me about the incident where you witnessed Troy Jackson striking his partner or girlfriend or whatever.
3: Well, there was a pub, the general store in St. Francis, that closed up, and the owner made a pub. It was like a walk-in basement, and he made a pub, which we all used to go there quite often on the weekends, and I was going there one, I don't remember if it was Friday or Saturday, but as I approached the door, Lionel Troy was standing outside, and all of a sudden he just open hand slapped her right beside the head, and her head tilted a little bit, and her hair flew. And she turned and started towards whatever vehicle they had. I didn't see what vehicle they had, and it kind of shocked me, because usually I don't let stuff like that slide.
2: Mm-hmm.
3: And he turned and followed her, so I continued in the building, but they left. They never came in.
2: So you didn't hear any yelling beforehand or anything?
3: Nothing.
2: So he just open hand slapped her right inside the head?
3: I didn't hear their conversation,
2: right,
3: because I was just approaching the...
2: But it was a closed fist, an open hand?
3: Open hand.
2: Open hand?
3: Yeah.
2: And just whacked her?
3: Yeah.
1: Does a guy ever, is it ever appropriate to raise a hand towards a woman? The answer is obviously no, never. Period. End of sentence. Full stop. Let's go to Mark in Virginia. Mark in Florida. Mark, how are you? Glad you called. Happy Monday, sir.
4: Hi, happy Monday. Good afternoon, Sean. Very long time listener since your Hannity and Combs days, and watch you on TV, and first time caller.
1: Thank you. Glad you. I don't know why people wait so long to call. I'm glad you're out there. Glad you're with us. Don't be so shy next time. Call anytime.
4: I will. Hey, Sean, so I want to go back to the conversation you guys were having last week on the WNBA. I had a question. I haven't seen, I've listened to a lot of the networks and a lot of talk shows, and I haven't really heard anyone discuss what potential legal recourse there is for people like Caitlin Clark or Cunningham for when these cheap shots are taken, the referees, the league, no one's protecting them. If I remember correctly, Caitlin even hurt her back after that, the fist in the throat maneuver a couple months ago. What does anybody, or do you have, or have you talked to any lawyers to see what potential recourse there is legally if the league doesn't protect them?
1: You know, look, I mean, you're playing a sport, and the last thing I'd really want to have happen is AGs get involved. Like, I'm a big hockey fan, and one of the biggest parts of hockey, and, you know, people can say, oh, I wish they weren't fighting in hockey, but you're in any place watching a hockey game, any stadium around the country, I'm telling you, the crowd loves it. It's a part of the game. It always has been, and no big deal. I mean, they don't let them kill each other. Eventually, the refs will separate them, but it's a part of the game. I mean, in baseball, a pitcher hits a batter, sometimes the bench is, you know, empty, and they have a little bit of a brawl. They go back and play the game. It doesn't offend me that kind of thing happens. Look, here's the thing, though. The biggest problem that the WNBA now has is they can't and won't define what a woman is. This is the WNBA. It's not that complicated. And they're scared to death to take a simple stand on a simple issue, which to me tells you everything you need to know.
4: Yeah, I think I agree with you 100%, Sean. You know, there's inherent risks with any sport. But I think when you disregard the rules, and I'm going to throw into it now that you're potentially going to have men doing the same thing, and if there's an injury that results as of it, it's not from the sport, it's from the dirty plays that are being allowed only to certain players, against certain players. And I think that there, I think in my opinion, there's some accountability that is required. Because if we just made this a free-for-all, it wouldn't be basketball anymore. I still understand there's hard hits, but these are blatant, flagrant, you know, trying to injure them moves that these guys are doing. And now when you start having men in the league, and they start, if they take on the same actions, how much risk are they willing to put themselves in? And this could be potentially career-ending. I think for that purpose, that there ought to be some recourse to them if, again, it's dirty play and the league's not protecting them.
1: Look, I think in the case of what happened to Sophie Cunningham, I mean, she got clotheslined. You go after somebody's neck, you really can injure them, and that could be permanent, and that could be career-ending. Look, there's a reason, like in the NFL, rarely will you see somebody trying to take out the knee of a quarterback. Franchise quarterbacks bring in a lot of attention to the league. They create a lot of fan loyalty. And you just don't do it. But, however, some people will do it occasionally. Joe Theismann years ago, remember the hit that he took? It was a career ender, and you don't want that. My friend, I appreciate the call, Mark. Glad you're out there. Don't be a stranger. 800-941-SEAN if you want to be a part of the program. Tom in Maine, what do you make of this new development with your candidate up there in Maine. And this new allegation, Troy Jackson, this guy's now on tape saying that he was, you know, saw Troy Jackson slap his girlfriend.
5: Well, to be honest, Sean, it doesn't surprise me. And it's part of the reason I called these mass migrations from these poorly run blue states. A lot of them are liberals. And I think Tallarico is a prime example. And Plattner slash Troy Jackson, one and the same, are another example. These people are migrating to these states, but they're not checking their politics at the door. They're bringing it with them.
1: You know, somebody said to me, he's a lumberjack, Sean. And I know, yeah, Graham Plattner claimed he was an oyster man. Do you have oyster men in Maine? Because nobody that I know in Maine ever heard of the term.
5: Well, they have oyster farms.
1: Okay, but did you ever hear oyster man? It's like kind of like Tallarico and Graham Plattner. You know, they both were said they were business people. Okay, but they had one customer, mommy. I mean, they had that in common. It's like they've never done anything with their life, but their first big job is going to be in the U.S. Senate. I'd actually have somebody that had some life experience and success ahead of time.
5: Yes, that would be a great thing.
1: It's going to be interesting up there in Maine. The more that keeps coming out on Troy Jackson, the more this is looking like Graham Plattner 2.0. But, you know, believe what you want. All right, quick break. Right back to our busy phones. Toll free this Monday, 800-941-SEAN is our number if you want to be a part of the program as we continue.
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0: right, 800-941-SHAWN, our number. Let's get back this Monday to our busy telephones. Fran in the communist utopia of Mr. No-Show Governor Gavin Newsom in California. What's up, Fran? How are you?
1: Well, I've been debating on whether to put my new bumper sticker on, welcome to the USSR of California.
0: I think you should, but you might get some nasty glares from some of those Californians out there.
1: Yeah, we might. Listen, Sean, I called in to talk to you because we feel like you're family. And then when I listen to you talk about the idiots that are running for office in this country right now, and then the Women's Basketball League, we actually watched a little of our very first game on TV last night after all this controversy, and that they can't come up with the definition of a woman. Then I think about what I wanted to talk to you about the other day when I was coming down the road and I was listening to you. And like I said, we feel like you're family. I'm 76. I'm the grandmother of five.
0: Oh, God bless you. I mean, do you like being a grandparent?
1: Oh, my gosh. The best thing in the whole world. I thought
0: everyone says that, but why do I not want to be a grandparent one day? I just don't.
1: Oh, my gosh. They come to your house. They're thrilled to be there. It doesn't matter what you feed them. They want to spend time with you. You go outside with them. You meet them. I have one granddaughter. She loves it when we meet in town and have lunch. It really is. Even if you enjoyed raising your kids, and we were lucky, we raised our kids mostly rural, and then we moved them to the city, bless their hearts. But your grandkids, they're just a great joy. They really are. And that's right, really why I called you.
0: Mm-hmm.
1: You remember our wonderful president that my very first presidential election was John Kennedy. And wow. I was in the eighth grade, and I remember when he was shot. But he said, ask not what your country can do for you, but what you can do for your country. And I think about all of the people and all the things that are going on. And, you know, we've lost 7 million acres of forest this summer.
0: And I didn't even know it was that bad, but they don't practice the science of forestry, as I've discussed, and they have reservoirs that are empty, and they have fire hydrants that are empty, and Gavin's nowhere to be found. He's too busy selling books, doing his podcast, traveling the world, and trashing me and Trump.
1: Well, when I turned on the TV the other day, and there he sat, I call him the hand guy, and he was sitting there in a restaurant interviewing Gretchen Whitmer. We have got to get rid of him. We have absolutely.
0: Well, he's leaving. He thinks he's going to be president. I think by far, I don't think Polly Margaret's wrong. I think AOC is the front runner. So I wouldn't worry about Gavin being president anytime soon.
1: AOC has never gotten a piece of written legislation through for anything. How can that girl who can't even tell you which hemisphere been
0: you raise good questions, but you know, stranger things have happened. How can the guy with the highest income taxes, sales taxes, gas taxes, the highest poverty rate, the highest homeless rate, no water in reservoirs or fire hydrants for predictable wildfires, how does that guy get a promotion? I mean, it would be frightening. That's why I'm again urging all of you in this great, loyal, incredible audience to please, you know, just commit in your heart, mind, and soul you're going to vote. That's the only way we're going to stop this madness. Fran, hang in there. I am glad you called, and please call anytime and tell the grandkids, give them a kiss from Uncle Sean, will you?
1: Oh, well, they're wonderful. One's 25 and he owns his own pool business in Florida.
0: Love that. Well, he lives in the free state of Florida. Smart kid. I'm telling you, Florida's beautiful. Florida has everything you have in California and then some, except the Pacific Coast Highway, which you can go out and visit if you want. I appreciate it, Fran. Thank you. Listen, you're excited. You've been dreaming for years. You want to open the doors to your business. You have a great idea. And then you realize, oh, okay, I have another hurdle I have to get over, and that is government regulation. And that means I need this insurance and that insurance and another insurance. You deal with one agent, another, a third agent. It's like never ending, and it's a pain in the neck. And it could be worse than dealing with the healthcare industry. Look, if you have a company, let's say your company has 25 employees, you are the owner, the CFO, HR manager. look, getting that insurance is critical if you want to open the doors. Now, the entire industry, the insurance industry, is being transformed because of one company, and that's supersure.com. 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
8: The talks continue. I'm Lisa Lucera, Fox News. Even as the memorandum of understanding with Iran has ended, President Trump says the U.S. is negotiating a ceasefire and again claimed the U.S. is in control of the Strait of Hormuz.
9: We have a blockade. We control it with a blockade. And I like the idea of declaring it a territory.
8: The president made similar comments about the Strait last week. In an interview with Fox News earlier, he threatened Oman, which he claimed was interfering in the Iran talks, which has angered at least one member of Congress.
10: Virginia Democratic Senator Tim Kaine says he will file a war powers resolution after the August recess to protect U.S. ally Oman. Quote, President Trump is increasingly deranged in his one-man campaign to threaten and initiate wars all over the globe.
8: Fox's Lucas Tomlinson at the White House. Hawaii officials assessing the damage after Tropical Storm Lala roared through over the weekend.
11: Hawaii Governor Josh Green noting while the hurricane was downgraded to a tropical storm, it left over 28 inches of rain in parts of the state.
12: Most important thing is we didn't see significant loss of life. Some people have struggled because we haven't had services, and some people will continue to struggle if they don't have power in their homes or if they have to tend to family matters.
11: The governor noting at least 100 homes had been damaged or swept away on the Big Island. At least 100,000 are still without power.
8: Fox's Kristen Goodwin, the State Emergency Management Agency, is urging people to stay off the road, saying there are still hazards in some areas, including downed power lines. The CDC says vaccination rates for kindergartners have declined, against with exceptions reaching a record high, with just over 4% of children exempted from vaccine requirements. That's up from 3.5% the previous year. This is the fourth consecutive year of rising exemption rates, mostly for non-medical reasons. The U.S. is experiencing its worst year for measles cases since 1991. 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
8: A high-ranking Democrat reacts after President Trump orders a scaled-down version of military drills with South Korea.
17: The president wrote in a Truth Social post late Sunday that based on his good relationship with Kim Jong-un of North Korea, he's not happy about upcoming joint military exercises with South Korea. He said they're expensive and they send a hostile signal to a country that's been unthreatening, he writes, while he's been in office. So the president says he's asking Secretary of War Hegseth to reduce the scope of the exercises. President Trump also wrote that when he asked South Korea's president if he'd like to help in the denuclearization of Iran, he said no thanks. The ranking Democrat on the Senate Armed Services Committee, Jack Reed, called this an inane decision, calling it the flattery of a dictator and punishment of an ally for no reason beyond Trump's ego. He wrote that China and Russia are watching. Jessica Rosenthal, Fox News.
8: The Supreme Court has again turned away President Trump's push to throw out a jury's $5 million finding that he sexually abused writer E. Jean Carroll at a New York City department store in the 1990s and later defamed her. The Justice Department also asked the court to toss out a second Carroll verdict totaling $83 million. They argue he's immune from being sued over comments he made about her in 2019 while he was president. A special granola is recalled over salmonella concerns.
18: The artisan granola brand Hampton Grocers designed a special batch for breastfeeding moms. Now, 8-ounce pouches of Lactnola lactation granola being recalled after an alert from a supplier. One of its ingredients may be contaminated with salmonella. The pink stand-up pouches also sold on Amazon between this month and last October. No illness reported, but salmonella can set in 6 hours after eating contaminated foods and last from 3 to 8 days with fever, diarrhea, abdominal pains. Salmonella also commonly transmitted by handling turtles or snakes.
8: Fox's Therese Crowley. I'm Lisa LaSera. This is Fox News.
19: It's gas prices topping $4 a gallon after declining for weeks.
20: It's the first time in over a month the national average for a gallon of gas has hit $4 or higher.
19: It's El Mayo, the infamous Mexican drug lord sentenced to life in prison. It's the U.S. Mint producing $1 coins featuring Trump. In other words, it's the news that affects you.
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1: A First Alert weather day remains in place this afternoon and evening. Severe storms with damaging wind, heavy rain, and intense lightning are likely through sunset, but should end before 10 p.m. Stay weather aware. We'll keep you posted on any warnings. The good news, sunshine returns on Tuesday. From the WVLT First Alert Weather Center, I'm Chief Meteorologist Spencer Benton.
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0: 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Our number, 877-381-3811, 877-381-3811. Man, I'm excited about this show. Mr. Producer, I lost my drive. What is today, Monday? Every day is like pushing together for me. It's very weird. Anyway, here we be. Here we're at. And it's a pleasure to have you. And, you know, I want to start with something that I think we all love. Rather than some negative story or negative person or so forth, we'll get to all that. We have to. But one of the great jurists in the history of this country, one of the great patriots in the history of this country, thank the good Lord that he fought through a vicious, vile, libelous smear campaign against him when he was confirmed. Something I worked on, by the way, against that, obviously. I haven't had a chat with him or his wife in years. I figure they don't want to be bothered. They got other things to do. Ginny and Clarence, but they are fantastic. So here he is last week at the Hoover Institute, and he has something very interesting to say. It's not that we don't know it, but it's the way he explains it. Cut seven, go.
1: And that is, you asked me basically about being a descendant coming directly from slaves. We actually lived, farmed on a part of that plantation. We grew up every summer, we farmed on that plantation. But people would discount that because there's this overriding public view that you're not supposed to think this way, therefore you're not black, therefore you're discredited, nothing you say matters. Tom Sowell, at this time, and with the availability of YouTube and other things for people, capacities for them to listen to him, they can now make up their own minds. So I received his book, Race and Economics, Made All the Difference in the World. They see him, in his own words, on YouTube. He isn't angry. He isn't calling them names. He's pointing out why this doesn't make sense. Yeah, it's a wonderful idea to say everybody should have equal this and equal that, but reality is different. Right. And think about what he said when he was a Marxist. That Marx had this great theory that explained, you know, the people in the big houses versus Harlem, and it explained it in a neat package. But reality, seeing what caused the problem in Puerto Rico with respect to the sugar production,
2: right?
1: Okay, with the effect of minimum wage. So yeah, the idea is great, but the reality says something different. And I think those young men, they get a chance to see it for themselves. Will they all agree with him? Probably not. But will they all listen to him? And that is progress. We simply got no audience. There's no way. You know, I have never been to Stanford Law School.
2: Really?
1: No. Well, never been. That's the reality. That's the world we're in. Because there's certain places that are just presumptively off limits. This is the way it works. And that's true. I mean, I've been to Yale Law School, but that's the way it works. And to say it isn't is to lie. Okay, so you don't get, and even if you do, it comes with all this antecedent or this attendant animosity and negativity in other words, to make it unpalatable. So this person we'll allow here, but this person's views are unpalatable. Whereas if you're agreed with, it's sweetened up and it's rose petals, and this is presumptively the right idea. And so what these kids are getting is all that stuff is not there. It's just on YouTube. It's available to everybody. Right. And they get to make up their own mind. The five of them or whatever can sit together and decide whether they agree without all this negative trapping.
0: And we should be encouraging this, ladies and gentlemen. We should be encouraging this. We shouldn't sell out to the left. We shouldn't sell out to the communists, the socialists, the Islamists. We shouldn't sell out to the woke right, the isolationists, and the... And really, the people who have fallen into this trap, essentially. people who have fallen into this trap, who are telling us that we need to be more interventionist, that the reserve currency should not be the dollar. Of course, China would love that. And there are a lot of videos out there. The great Tom Sowell. You also have Crossfire with Bill Buckley as the host, who had tremendous guests and so forth. And Free to Choose was on PBS. That is Dr. Milton Friedman in his book, where he explains it in exquisitely understandable language. Or if people want to read my seminal book, Liberty and Tyranny, there's other books. Some of them are more complicated, but Liberty and Tyranny laid it out early on, 1.5 million copies. There aren't many conservative books or any books that sell 1.5 million copies that are nonfiction. And by the way, just so you understand, I haven't changed a whit since I wrote that book. I haven't changed a whit since I've been on radio or TV. Not at all. There are people out there who have changed. There are people out there who have tried to pervert conservatism, constitutionalism. You and I, we started this constitutional conservative movement. People now talk about it all the time, but they didn't talk about it 20-some years ago. They didn't even use that phrase. As people didn't use the phrase Marxism. They kept talking about progressivism. Before that, it was liberalism. After that, it was socialism. You and I changed all this, and it was crucially important that we do. We had people who were afraid to use the word Islamist. You know I'm right about this. Many of you even, and we talked about it. Islamist. 2 years ago, you couldn't use that word. I did. Because it's the truth. It's in their literature. It's in their literature. Marxism and Marx's influence on the early self-defined progressives is indisputable. It's undebatable. As I explained in American Marxism and Rediscovering Americanism, especially that book, Rediscovering Americanism. So I try to bring to you, and I try to do it in a concise way, in a way that will draw your attention, all of these things. All of these things. But I haven't changed at all. What's going on out there, the hate for America, the hate for our founders, the hate for our symbols, our belief systems, which is now poured into the Holy Land, the hate for Judaism, the hate for Christianity. I mean, really? The siding with Islamist organizations and Islamists against Israel and us? And you hear this all the time on the woke right with the neo-fascists and the isolationists. And I'm duking it out with them constantly online. I've been advised, you may not want to do that so much, they tell me, Mr. Producer. In fact, Mr. Producer tells me that. It depends on the person. You think I'm making them, I'm drawing too much attention to them, and that's what they want? Isn't that right? Yeah, especially this last guy, No Pants. No Pants, we've pinned the ethics report on Matt Gaetz up there because he is saying some horrific things about our country. He's betraying our president, and he's gone full, I don't know, Candace Owens, Nick Fuentes, and it's just constant with Israel and Jews and this and Netanyahu. It's just terrible. I remember when he actually loved our country, but this whole ethics thing and all the stuff, the sex with the 17-year-old and paying for sex and the drugs and the rest, it's gotten him to a very bad place. I should probably lay off the guy. We'll see. I'd much rather talk about somebody like Clarence Thomas. I've got a big surprise for you. I think it's in September. Somebody I'm interviewing. I'm not allowed to talk about it right now. It's going to be very exciting, I think. Very exciting. And it's somebody who normally doesn't give interviews, that's for sure. I know I'm teasing you and I shouldn't do it, but I want you to know I'm very excited about it because that individual asked that I interview him. And we get that now and then. It usually involves somebody who's really smart, wants to go a little deep into a subject, and I will do that. And we will do that. I'll be right back.
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3: And why liberals hate this show. But listen anyway. They know they're probably wrong. Mark Levin is on the radio.

The most ethically corrupt, in my view, justice on the court is Sotomayor. She sold a book using the resources of the court. Those would be taxpayer federal resources. She would give speeches, but she required that a certain number of books be sold by the organization, or better yet, bought by the organization. As a result, she made a tremendous amount of money off her book. I don't even remember the name of it. So she was really, you know, using her office, in my view, taxpayer dollars and staff, in my view, and others, to really push the book. So when you have people like Hakeem Jeffries attacking Sam Alito or attacking Clarence Thomas for doing unethical things and so forth, well, they aren't, but they always exclude Sotomayor. It's really appalling, is it not? They always exclude Sotomayor. Now, you just heard Clarence Thomas. Very refreshing, right? Tells it like it is. He's not calling names. He's explaining his views, where he lived and where he worked early on. And Thomas Sowell, another brilliant man who had started out as a Marxist, very much against America and the system. He was in the Marines, and then suddenly he started to read things, much like Walter Williams. And when Thomas Sowell's last book came out, he contacted Fox and he said, I want Mark Levin to interview me. And that's what I did. He's not doing interviews right now. He's well into his 90s. I wish he would. I wish he could. I also think he should get the highest civilian award because of his impact on America, because of his involvement, really. Not because of any plot or plan or strategy, but his involvement in really helping to create the modern conservative movement. And it really is time that men like Thomas Sowell and others who have passed are given their due, rather than some of these young punks with websites, some of these young punks that hang around, just kind of hang around on the internet, or they run to different events. It really is obnoxious and nauseating to me, because they've accomplished exactly nothing. And they sound like the problem that some of our great, great forefathers were talking about. That they're so smart, that everything that came before is stupid, that they're wiser than you, the boomers are this and the boomers are that. It's just really pathetic.

pathetic. And it's interesting because the old KGB and now the modern, you know, version of the old KGB, they pushed very, very hard for one generation of Americans to fight and hate the next generation of Americans. That is in reverse. That is that for young people to attack their parents and grandparents' generation, because they believed, the communists in Russia, apparently still, that to divide the two generations or even the three generations is to help collapse the moral support for the country. Keep in mind, Edmund Burke talked about the import of the connection from one generation to the next. It's important for cultural reasons, and it's important for civil reasons, and it's important for a country to survive. If one generation to the next, if the next generation doesn't support the foundation laid by their parents and their grandparents' generation, there will be no country. And that you see unraveling right in front of us. We have a lot of people who are embracing socialism. By the way, not just young people, older people. And many of them have never heard of Thomas Sowell or Walter Williams or even Milton Friedman or other things like that. And who is it that they rely on today? Do they rely on these woke right types who also push the idea of sort of socialism light but never stand up strongly for capitalism? Who also push the idea that America shouldn't be the sole superpower, that we need to share the world stage as a superpower with communist China and so forth, that we're in decline, and we kind of have to manage that decline with what's out there? You know who rejected that? Ronald Reagan, because that was the view of Jimmy Carter. And yet we have people who claim to be conservatives, people in this administration, and I don't count the president, people in this administration who have that same mindset. Some people on some of these websites, some people on some of these barely surviving TV networks, sort of the third or fourth tier TV network, saying the same things and so forth and so on. So we have to push back against that. We have to push back against it. We're not going to have Clarence Thomas forever or Sam Alito forever. You're not going to have me forever, for that matter. Some of you are happy about that, but nonetheless, that's the situation. We'll be right back.

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1: So you heard Clarence Thomas. I want you to hear Hakeem Jeffries on Meet the Press. Or as I've called it for years, Meet the Depressed. I think Rush called it that as well. You understand Rush and I were as tight as tight can be. Would pass messages back and forth during his show, wouldn't I, Mr. Producer? I don't even think you knew the extent of it. Texting back and forth. Emailing at first, then we would start texting. Years later. Yeah. Anyway, Hakeem Jeffries. I'll consider the difference between what this guy sounds like and what he says, and it's all about attacking the Supreme Court, attacking, you know, Justice Thomas, attacking Justice Alito, because they're the two of the most committed originalists. I think Kavanaugh has turned out to be very good. Watch. He'll do something. I'll say, oh, no. Gorsuch, for the most part, as well. You got a pretty good four there. And then you got Roberts, who, the problem with Roberts is, if you're expecting somebody who's simply going to be committed to originalism, and originalists can come up with different conclusions. I mean, Scalia and Thomas didn't always agree. And I think Barrett, despite the best efforts to salvage her reputation, I think she's been a huge disappointment. Anyway, here is Hakeem Jeffries with Kristen Welker, and she's awful. Cut eight, go.
2: Let's turn to the Supreme Court. This week, you called for dramatic reform to the Supreme Court. Former Vice President Kamala Harris has called for expanding the court to 13 justices. Do you support adding more justices to the court?
1: Now, is that really a serious question? She knows he does. He has said he does. He has said it for months. He's gone on TV, angry, waving his arms in the air about this and so forth and so on. So she knows the answer. That's not the question. There are much better questions that you can ask about that. Like, aren't you really trying to control the independence of the court? Aren't you trying to turn it into a court that will just rubber stamp what you want? I mean, the list of questions that she should be able to ask, and she's got a whole research staff and assistants and everything else. I have nothing. When I go on TV, nothing. I mean, we have producers and so forth and so on, but all the content is mine, all of it. And you would think with a research staff, Mr. Producer, she'd do better than this, no? You would think. Go ahead.
3: What I support is dramatic reform, and what that looks like to begin with.
1: So it's now dramatic reform. You understand? Dramatic reform, that's what we call it now, dramatic reform. Yeah, you're right. Poll tested, Mr. Producer says. It's probably poll tested. He's probably right. Go ahead.
3: Ensure that the Supreme Court actually has an ethical code of conduct so that they're not able to simply conduct themselves.
1: Okay, first of all, ladies and gentlemen, Congress has no control over the Supreme Court. It is the one court that is set up in the Constitution. None of the others are. He has no control over ethics or no ethics, and it seems to me he ought to be cleaning his own house. Swalwell under his nose and these other people under his nose. Truly. I mean, even when there are people who know what Swalwell is, or earlier, people who know what a Matt Gaetz is, when he's shown naked pictures of women to his colleagues on the floor. Look, These are people that should not be in Congress, that have been forced to resign. But how is it that they can do this for years and years and years? There's rumors all over Capitol Hill, and nothing's done about it. That's the problem. Go ahead.
3: That are inconsistent with the notion in this country that no one is above the law. And that should actually include Supreme Court justices.
1: And what he's really saying is, if you don't agree with our Marxist agenda, this insane claim of equality that doesn't create equality, it creates poverty, then you're not a serious person. You're not a person who's interpreting the Constitution. Now, is that not laughable? Go ahead.
3: Right-wing justices like Thomas and Alito engage in behavior that is ethically questionable at best. That has to change because the American people should have confidence in the highest court.
1: Yeah,
3: in
1: the American people should have confidence, you see. You have confidence in the Democrats? You're the American people, do you? How about Justice Jackson? Is she not a hack? Yeah, I'd say she's a hack. How about all these lower court judges with that they stuffed into the judiciary, these radical left-wing activist lawyers, these ideologues? You give them a black robe and, oh, Your Honor, Your Honor. How about them? How about the lawfare, the horrendous lawfare? We don't need to go into all the details. We'll be here for 5 years. That was used against the President of the United States and his family and his supporters and his staff. How about that? No. Clarence Thomas is a genius, and so is Sam Alito. That's what drives them nuts. Go ahead.
3: Now, in terms of the broad reforms that are going to be necessary to actually deliver a court that's functioning like a separate and co-equal branch of government.
1: Now, just think about this, A-hole, and how he put this. They're going to control what the court looks like because they want you to think and know that the court is an independent, separate branch. You got that? Go ahead.
3: So, for instance, with respect to the Calais decision, where the Supreme Court gutted the Voting Rights Act in ways that...
1: And this is very important, you see. You see how he went from ethics to this court decision on the Voting Rights Act of 1965. You see how he did? It wasn't even smooth. That's the reason they want to control the court. It has nothing to do with ethics. Zero. Or Sotomayor would be out of there. It has nothing to do with ethics whatsoever. It has to do with the fact that they disagree with the decision on the Voting Rights Act. Now, fundamentally, what was the decision on the Voting Rights Act? Most people haven't read the Voting Rights Act of 1965. I've damn near memorized the thing, and there are different sections to it. And basically, the Voting Rights Act was not supposed to exist forever. The Voting Rights Act was passed in 65 to deal with the segregation and racism that was taking place in certain states and certain counties in certain states. Over time, it expanded. It even covered states like Pennsylvania that didn't have any historic evidence of any of this stuff. And it went on and on. So you had the Department of Justice controlling one state after another on elections and their voting systems. So after a quarter of a century or more, the Supreme Court said, that's enough. If you have specific examples of systemic official racism as applies to voting, you have a cause of action, and the Department of Justice will have the power to bring that action. But as a matter of course, all these states since 1965, some that have been added in the 70s and 80s, all these states, they don't have to prove the negative. That is, they don't have to prove the negative that they're not doing these things. The Department of Justice, if they get complaints or they're there and they have observers and so forth, they see something, then deal with it. And according to Hakeem Jeffries, that and other aspects of this shows that the court is corrupt and the court is racist. Even despite the fact the efforts led by Clarence Thomas, they hate Clarence Thomas because he's not the kind of black that they demand. I'm being perfectly honest. See how they're going after Stephen A. Smith right now? You see that, Mr. Producer? Something called the Black Journalists of America, whatever it is, condemn him for his treatment of black women? Are you kidding me? How many of you watch ESPN? I can't watch it all the time. How many of you watch his show? He's as nice as can be to black women, to white women, to black guys, to white women. But he tells the truth. He gives his opinion. If he's critical, he's critical. Nothing to do with race. It's sports. He's not calling out people because of their race. Certainly not black women. No, no, no. It's not the sport. The way he talks about black women. So here's the deal. Whether it's Clarence Thomas, whether it's Stephen A. Smith, whether it's Tom Sowell, when somebody uses their cranium, they use their brain, independent of what the mob says. I don't care if the mob is dressed up as journalists. I don't care if the mob is dressed up as members of Congress. I don't care. If you as an individual use your God-given senses to see things and hear things, then to digest it, to run it through your brain, and then to give your opinion, you're not allowed to. You're just not. And it takes strong people like Stephen. It takes strong people like Clarence. It takes strong people like Thomas. It takes strong people like me as a white Jew to do it, to stand up. And putting me aside, you should, and you do, I know you do, you should respect people like this. Because the mob mentality, the group mentality, is a dangerous thing. That's what leads to Marxism. That's what leads to fascism. Independent thinking, the thought process, is crucial. However you come out at the other end, it's crucial in a free society that you can't be bullied. Whether it's the iron fist or the mitten. We just put out a statement, we did, the Black Journalists of America. And we're condemning Stephen A. Smith for his treatment of black women. They don't know how he treats black women. They don't know how he treats any women. Really appalling. Really appalling. What goes on in our society is appalling sometimes. To me, it's infuriating. You got an entire Islamist movement. Islamists. Look it up. Islamists. I didn't say Muslim. Islamists. Look it up. They brutalize their women, brutalize their little girls, sell them into slavery, multiple wives, throwbacks to the 7th century, primitive, barbaric. They're here, right under our eyes. They want to defeat us. No, that doesn't get attention. That's Islamophobia. No, that's a fact. There's no phobia there. It's a fact. But if you give your opinion, a legitimate opinion, that these groups don't agree with, then they attack you. Because they want to try and intimidate you and shut you up. I have to deal with this crap all the time. Online especially. I'll be right back.
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0: Well, folks, as you know, Gold Enter 2026, if their historic year, multiple record highs, $5,500 an ounce in January. And it's a tremendous investment now, in my view, particularly when you look at what's not a good investment. That damn debt is hitting $40 trillion, and it's going to hit $50 trillion in about 4 or 5 years. You need to get ahead of this. Social Security, I don't care what Congress says, because Congress created this situation, is going to go bankrupt and require major tax increases and a cut in benefits if they don't do something immediately, and I don't see it. I just don't see the Democrats going for it. When the Republicans try, they're accused of destroying Social Security. But you need to factor all this in. You need to factor all this in. When President Trump leaves office, if we have a Democrat, taxes are going to go sky high for everybody. Don't let them keep talking about billionaires. For all of us. And so what do? You diversify. You diversify because these usual levers of investment and finance are impacted hugely by the government. Hugely. The value of the currency is affected by the government. The debt is affected by the government. Inflation, not just affected by, created by the government. Now, what do they do about gold? Nothing. There's nothing they can do about gold. They can't touch gold. Gold's been around as long as mankind, pretty much. As a currency, as something to make jewelry out of, as something to make artwork out of, and so forth and so on. Gold has always been attracted to human beings. But for our purposes, if you diversify, which I would strongly encourage you to do, one of the things you really need to look at, in my view, is gold. Maybe you want to look at silver or platinum. I'm a gold guy, right down the line. People know what gold is. Gold has a significant value. It may go up, it may go down, may go down, it may go up, but the trajectory is obvious. It's going north. It's heading up. And you should see some of these predictions by some of these experts. I'm not here to hustle you. I'm here to suggest that you might want to diversify to protect what you have. I think it's very, very important. I just do. And I think when it hits the fan, the problem's going to be then these products are unaffordable. And you're not going to be able to get it. Gold, silver, platinum, there's a limited quantity. They're not made by a printing press like the currency. They're not issued by paper like stocks and bonds and so forth. I'm not against them. I'm just saying you got to be thinking about these things. And I think diversification is the answer. Here's what I want you to do. I've set on a company that's been around over 25 years, that's not a fly-by-night company, that has the highest ratings possible, and that is very transparent when they talk to you. And they're providing a free gold and silver guide for you to educate yourselves and learn about this. 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In the next hour, at the bottom of the next hour, we're going to have a gentleman on who many of you have heard of, some of you haven't. He's a congressman. He's a great congressman. His name is Randy Fine. And he stands up to the Islamists, and he stands up to the Marxists, and he's running in a Republican primary against a full-blown Nazi. In fact, his opponent is so bad that Hakeem Jeffries has condemned this opponent. as well as the Speaker of the House. That's how bad this guy is. And they just put out a commercial that could have been prepared by Goebbels. This is real stuff that's going on with the woke right neo-fascists. Now, he's fully out of the closet, but there's some who have like 1 foot or one leg out of the closet. But you need to hear this. This is unbelievable.
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2: 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Just play the game one way. You hit a ball in the gap, run. Boom, coming in hot.
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12: He will keep up the pressure. I'm Lisa Lacera, Fox News. As the memorandum of understanding between the U.S. and Iran expires, President Trump says the U.S. remains in control of the Strait of Hormuz.
13: President Trump clearly feels that the U.S. naval blockade is having a cumulative effect on Iran's economy and might ultimately bring Iranian officials to the table. From Iran's words, that does not seem likely anytime soon.
12: Fox's Jonathan Hunt in Tel Aviv. Still, the president indicated the U.S. remains in communication with Iran to try to reach a ceasefire agreement. The president of South Korea is speaking out after President Trump said the U.S. will be scaling back annual joint military exercises with North Korea because they send a hostile signal to the North.
14: Kim Jong-un has always treated me with great respect.
12: South Korea's President Lee said the U.S.-South Korea alliance and independent national defense are mutually necessary, and the exercise is defensive and not intended to attack North Korea or raise tensions. The ranking Democrat on the Senate Armed Services Committee, Jack Reed, called the decision to scale down exercises inane. The cleanup underway in Hawaii after Tropical Storm Lala tore through the islands over the weekend.
15: The worst damage is on the Big Island, where more than 3 feet of rain turned streams into raging rivers, washing out roads and bridges and cutting off some communities there. And as recovery begins, officials are already watching another area of low pressure far east of Hawaii that could develop this week.
12: Fox Weather's Katie Byrne in Honolulu. Hawaii Emergency Management is urging people to stay off the roads because there are still hazards, including downed wires and downed power poles. 14 people charged in Pennsylvania in connection with a cocaine trafficking ring that has ties to two fraternities at Penn State. 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
12: With rain back in the forecast, the flood threat returns to millions of people across the Ohio Valley and Appalachians.
27: West Virginia, Kentucky, Tennessee, and Ohio all under level 2 out of 4 flood risks from lingering rains, dropping several inches across the region and could produce severe thunderstorms with dangerous winds amid a state of emergency in Indiana, where first responders say barriers are up on roadways for a reason.
28: Somebody drove around the barricades and drove into the water and was able to get out of the vehicle and on top of their car, and we were able to put boats in the water to get the person out.
27: Brandon Perry with Madison Township Fire, the widespread historic flooding in Indiana, claiming at least 7 lives in addition to widespread destruction, with more rain in the forecast there in the coming days. Jeff Manasso, Fox News.
12: Apple is now alerting users if their device has spyware installed.
29: Before the weekend, Apple started sending batch notifications to customers the company believes could have been attacked by spyware getting installed onto their iPhones. The notifications have gone to users in nearly 150 countries. The alerts will appear on the iPhone, in the Settings app, and even on the lock screen. Additionally, Apple will send an email to addresses associated with the user's Apple account and even display an alert banner when the user signs into the account.apple.com website. Eben Brown, Fox News.
12: Paramount Skydance has asked a judge to require 12 states challenging its acquisition of Warner Brothers Discovery to post a nearly $2 billion bond to address the cost of a delay in completing the takeover. The company must pay a fee of $7 million a day if the $110 billion merger does not close by September 30th. On Wall Street, stocks edged further from the record highs after oil prices put the pressure on inflation. The Dow lost 272, the Nasdaq off 84, the S&P minus 40 points. I'm Lee Silasera. This is Fox News.
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35: Early evening strong to severe storms will end quickly. We'll see a mostly cloudy sky overnight, lows dropping into the low 70s. Highs will jump back into the upper 80s, not quite as hot and steamy on Tuesday with lots of sunshine. More sunshine and heating up to 91 on Wednesday. From the WVLT First Alert Weather Center, I'm Chief Meteorologist Spencer Dinn.
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0: Hello, America. 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Our number, 877-381-3811. That's right, 877-381-3811. Terry Moran used to be with ABC News. He was a reporter there. He's on a podcast, or was a guest on a podcast on Friday. He reveals something that we all know, but most reporters or ex-reporters never admit when they work for one of these companies. Listen to this. Cut nine. Go.
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2: Yes, but I think like a lot of mainstream media, it's because of lack of viewpoint diversity. That was one of the problems in covering Trump. Nobody had voted for him. Because I sent out these, hey, we should be fair to Trump internal emails, I heard from people, engineers, maybe the occasional producer, who said thank you. Yeah, attaboy.
3: Underrated story in all television networks is that the people who are not on-air talent and who are not producers have different politics.
0: Mm-hmm. Now, what's interesting about this, his brother is a gentleman by the name of Rick Moran. It could be me. I haven't seen much from him lately, but maybe there is out there and I'm just missing it. Who's actually a right of center, fairly conservative, good thinker and so forth and so on. So that is in the family. That is in the family. So he's saying what others deny. But the host there made a point that most of these people are not in front of the camera, they're behind the camera, and I bet that's true, too. I bet that's true, too. Very interesting. But he says the information he did put out was fair. Let's hear that one. Cut 10, go.
2: Do you see yourself as part of that, as part of that bubble? I certainly worked in it for a long time, but I would say that the track record, one of the things that was striking to me was how many people who voted for Trump were very angry at me because I betrayed what they thought I had been, which was, I covered it straight. To cover Trump too straight, you have to talk about the threat that it represents to the way we've governed ourselves all these years. That said, I'd put the work I did at ABC News out there as excruciatingly fair. You know, I mean, I learned how to cover both sides of a story covering jury trials for 10 years.
0: Trump is not a threat to our Constitution. Now, if he means a threat to what's happened to our government, so that he is. And that's a good thing. As far as I'm concerned, that's a good thing. That's not a bad thing. Because that means he's responding to the damage that is being done and has been done to our constitutional republic, right? So there's nothing wrong with that as far as I'm concerned. Then we've Gavin Newsom yesterday. This is a sick man, in my humble opinion, a very sick man. He's a chameleon. He's power hungry. And he's a liar. Those are not exactly the best of qualities, although too many politicians have it. Cut 11, go.
4: You just had a conversation with Abdul. What would be your takeaway to some of those, I don't want to call them nervous Democrat, but, you know, people pushing back against him right now in our party. What would you want to say about your conversation that should...
0: Now, keep something in mind. This guy, Abdul, he's not a liberal. He's not even just a leftist. The things that he has said, covering up for Khomeini, but the things that he has said, the people he hangs out with, he's the real deal. The president would call him a jihadi. He is. He's a real Islamist. He's the real deal. They're trying to dumb it down. They're trying to change his sort of appearance as the radical that he is. You know, he's trying to distance himself from things he said or people he hung out with and so forth and so on. But, you know, that's the time you judge somebody. That's the time you judge somebody. That is, when they're running for a different office, they're not running for any office. Go ahead, please.
6: Listen to the totality of the comments. And I think it was really interesting. I mean, the conversation I had, if folks that are in that camp had the 30, 40 minutes that I just had, they would come away very differently. Hearing not just what they're seeing, or what's in their algorithm, but hearing a thoughtful person explain his points of view in a thoughtful way. You may not.
0: There you go. He's a thoughtful person explaining his points of view in a thoughtful way. This is why I make the case, and I made the case on Fox this week, and I've made the case here for several weeks. There is no distinction, really, between the DSA and the Democrat Party from a substantive perspective. The Democrat Party is more experienced, the institution, the establishment, in trying to appeal to the American people, so they're not going to rub your nose in communism, and they're not going to use the word communism or Marxism. They rarely want to use the word socialism. Remember? Excuse me, cholera. So the difference to me is in approach. The difference to me is in the speed with which they want to institute this radical American Marxist agenda. But when it comes down to it, there's not a whole lot of difference between them. There just isn't. Again, it's style. It is verbiage. It is the plotting versus the speed running and so forth. But they all want to destroy the court. They want to destroy our citizenship, open borders, no deportations with ICE. They want to destroy the Electoral College, our voting system. They want to centralize power in their own hands. They want to attack capitalism, even though they say, some of them, that they're capitalists. They're really not. They don't do anything for capitalism. And we can go on and on, but you know the story. Go ahead.
6: Agree with the conclusion, but this is not a wild-eyed ideologue. He's open argument, interested in evidence. Hell, he's not even a member of the DSA. That said, even if he was...
0: Okay, ladies and gentlemen, he's not a member of the DSA. So now the DSA is bad. They can't decide. We have a big tent. DSA needs to be in the tent. They make some good points. But he's not even a member of the DSA. You understand? Not even a member of the DSA. He'll take their support, take their money, as he did. But don't be offended. He's, you know, he's actually a very thoughtful guy, according to the chameleon that is the governor of California. What he's done to that state is a sin, I'm telling you. The greatest state in the country, what he's done to that state is disgusting. Go ahead.
6: Extraordinarily thoughtful about what he believes, and he's able to make a case in a very effective way, and I was indicative again.
0: No, he's not. He's not able to make a case in a very effective way. He barely muscled through that Democrat primary. If they hadn't had a third candidate, he would have lost. And you got a lot of Democrats that are, who are going to abandon him and are abandoning him. So I don't know what the hell he's talking about. He doesn't know what the hell he's talking about. Go ahead.
6: I mean, he's a very effective communicator.
0: Very effective communicator. Well, then he should be elected, right, America? He's a very effective communicator. I know a lot of despots who were very effective communicators. And so what does that mean? It means nothing. It means that they're very good at lying. Typically, that's what that means, in my humble opinion. They're very good at lying. Very good at conniving. Very good. I'll be right back.
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0: song, Mr. Producer? AB Family? I like that song. I'm Terry McAuliffe. You know, he's a sleazeball extraordinaire. Former Virginia governor. Wanted to violate the Virginia practice. You get one term and that's it. Well, he had his one term, and then another governor was elected, and then he decided he wanted another term. And he was defeated by a man named Youngkin. You may have heard of him before. So here he is. Now, you have some Democrats. Look, doesn't matter. We just want to win. We want power. Remember my book on power? We just want power. We're not interested in, you know, just power. We want our power. And that's McAuliffe's point of view. Cut 13. Go.
1: I've learned a lot about Democrats through all those years, going back 60-plus years. We love to argue. I know that. We all have strong opinions, and I like people who have strong opinions. However, I have a message for all of those geniuses and political geniuses out there who constantly go on TV and Twitter, Democrats trashing fellow Democrats. I got a simple message for you. Yes. Knock it off or get off the playing field, because we have too much work to do. Folks, I can promise you, nobody's sitting in Danville, Virginia right now at their kitchen table worried about paying their heating bill.
0: First of all, you notice how he's pretending he has a bit of a southern accent, Mr. Producer? The guy is not a southerner. 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
1: You may recall with a Nazi tattoo on his chest, and not just any Nazi tattoo. No, a Nazi prison guard, concentration guard tattoo. I don't know how that got there. Well, excuse me, sir, it's on your chest. I don't know how that got there. And I don't know what it means either. Well, that's a fairly specific tattoo. You kind of have to ask for it. It's not like it's sitting in some guy's dress. Well, I don't know what happened there. I don't know what happened there. I just said, Nazi? What, are you going to call everybody Nazis now, you know? The great late Mac Gates, he's out there and he's saying, you call everybody Nazi, then Nazi doesn't mean anything. That's right. You call everybody pedophile, pedophile still means something, doesn't it, Mr. Producer? Just a thought. Oh, yeah. There you have it. So he says, come on now. Just rally around the flag, the Democrat Party flag. That's all. Rally around the Democrat Party flag. Doesn't matter that they want to eliminate the Senate. Doesn't matter they want to eliminate the Supreme Court. Doesn't it matter they want to eliminate your vote for the presidency? They say this new House of Representatives should appoint the president. Doesn't matter that they say we should impose a 32-hour work week. Well, nobody's going to get much done. Well, we're not all liberals sitting on our asses, you know. Doesn't matter. Doesn't matter. Big tent. We got a big tent here. I know. Do I have to take a break, Rich? Are we good? I lost track here. Okay. Hakeem Jeffries says, look, I don't support everything they do, but we have a big tent. We have a broad caucus here. Cut 14. Go.
2: But do you think, though, that there is room Democratic Party under the tent of the Democratic Party for Democratic Socialists?
1: She even uses the language of the Democrats. Under the tent. You know, the big tent. Go ahead.
2: Big enough.
3: Well, listen, I don't support the DSA agenda as has been articulated by the DSA itself. Now, you're going to have individual members who have been elected in Democratic primaries. And if they are elected in the general in November, will be part of the House Democratic Caucus. It's going to be a broad caucus. There will be progressives, there will be new Dems, there will be blue dogs. What I'm excited about are the
1: blue
3: candidates.
1: Dogs. Those blue dogs. Where are those blue dogs? Where are both of them? Go ahead.
3: Running to flip seats in November to deliver us a majority that pushes back against Donald Trump's extremists.
1: He's so desperate to be Speaker of the House. He is so desperate. The Democrats are so desperate to take the majority, to really destroy the country. That's what their agenda is. Anti-Constitution? Oh, yeah. Anti-Declaration? Anti-our various constitutional institutions? Anti-border? Anti-border enforcement and ICE? Anti-cop? Isolationists? Oh, this will be fantastic. They want a massive increase on you, Mr. and Mrs. America, don't listen to this crap. Oh, the billionaires, yeah. Everywhere they go, they raise taxes massively. Those massive taxes in California, they're not just on billionaires. Those massive taxes in New York, they're not just on billionaires. No, they're on you, Mr. and Mrs. America. They're going to do massive spending in the face of massive debt, massive interest on the debt. I'm using the word massive, have you noticed? They're going to drive this nation right over the edge. They really are. That's what they're going to do with their damnable promises. You can sit on your ass all day. We'll take care of your health care. We'll take care of your food. We'll make sure you have good housing and free transportation. We'll just get those billionaires, you know. You see, part of the problem that is never discussed, you ready for this, is the attack on the psychology and the spirit of the American people. Marxism, Islamism, socialism, all those isms, they are an attack on the very nature

0: nature and spirit of our country. Hard work, individualism, make of what you want of your career and your life, merit, success. You may fall back. You may get, you know, you may lose a few, but just stand back up, brush yourself off, and go get it. That's all gone, according to these people. Somebody should be there to subsidize you. I mean, I want you to think about that. It's like, I think to myself, if we really had a World War II moment, and we had to put in a draft, which would be shocking that even Congress would go along with that, how many young people do you think would show up? I don't think a lot of them would. Do you, Mr. Producer? I really don't. He agrees. I don't see it. I don't think they would. In defense of themselves and their own country. It's not a put down. I'm just doing an analysis. I see what I see and I hear what I hear. And I believe it. And if you look online, it's very depressing for the most part. Yes, we're in decline. Admit it. Just deal with it. Well, you can admit that we're in decline, but don't manage it. We got to fight our way out of it. And in some ways, we are in decline. Our educational system, the radicals have taken over, right? Our immigration system, the president put an end to all this crap, but these people are still here. We'll be right back.
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1: Welcome back, America. We have our friend, Congressman Randy Fine, on our program. How are you, sir?
2: I'm doing great. Thanks for having me, and thanks for all your leadership that you show every day.
1: Well, you're very, very kind. Let the public know, what area of Florida do you represent, some of the towns there?
2: So I don't represent Orlando, and I don't represent Jacksonville, but I represent just about everything in between them. So Daytona Speedway, part of the Villages, south of St. Augustine, that sort of part of Florida.
1: It's a lot of territory, isn't it?
2: It's bigger than the state of Connecticut. So as I learn, as I drive two-lane roads across the district every day.
1: Mm-hmm. And you decided to be a congressman. Why?
2: Well, because President Trump asked me to. So last year, he made Mike Waltz first as national security advisor, then as UN ambassador. Congressman Waltz had to resign to take those positions, which opened up a special election. And the president asked me to run. And so last year on April 1st, I was elected to be a congressman. It wasn't an April Fool's Day joke. Part of the hard part of our election was convincing people there was an election on April 1st. But got elected last year on April 1st, and I've served ever since.
1: But you're under vicious attack. You are targeted by the woke right, neo-fascists, constantly, the ones with the podcasts and all the rest of it. And you're running against somebody in the Republican Party who really is a sort of an SS type, as far as I'm concerned. Tell America what's going on there.
2: Well, I'm Jewish, and as you know, and I'm fairly outspoken in it, and I'm the first member of Congress in American history to wear a kippah. And a yarmulke, for those who don't know that term. And so anti-Semites, Jew haters, and frankly, people who hate Western civilization have come after me. So some lunatic from Las Vegas, named the number one anti-Semitic influencer in the world, decided to come to Florida, although he actually hasn't come. He's run a campaign from Las Vegas to attack me, and it's been horrible. Last week, on Monday, someone went and spray painted a swastika on one of my yard signs. And on Friday, this guy from Las Vegas released a video where he had horns growing out of my head. And it's been a very, very ugly statement, probably the most anti-Semitic, Jew-hating, frankly, America-hating campaign in the history of American politics.
1: Shoot, this button on my thing here. I looked at that video. It was disgusting. And in fact, you now have Democrats, including Hakeem Jeffries, condemning this guy, don't you?
2: Yeah, no, I mean, it's Hakeem Jeffries hates my guts, but I think that even he was repulsed. It was so bad, this video. It's 2 minutes, 2.5 minutes. It's so vile. It celebrates Hitler. It calls for violence. It was so bad, I actually made the decision to share it on my own social media because I wanted people to see it. And I'm very clear. If this appeals to you, I don't want your vote. But I don't think 99% of Americans agree with this. And Democrats have come out and said, this is horrible. Speaker Johnson has, Leader Scalise, the chair of our conference, Lisa McClain, lots of people. Rick Scott has come out. Ted Cruz has come out and condemned this all across the board because it is simply so vile to see this in American politics today. If you can make it through the full 2.5 minutes, I give you credit because it's that disgusting.
1: Mm-hmm. How's your campaign going?
2: It's going fine. I mean, look, the challenge I've had is not only the anti-Semitism, but something we're going to have to deal with in this country is this guy has raised and spent undisclosed money. So, you know, in a campaign, you're supposed to share who your donors are. But some committee that we'd never heard of, called the Florida First Action Network, came out of the woodwork. They're not registered with the Federal Elections Commission. They're not registered with the IRS. They literally don't exist. Yet they've sent 20 mail pieces. They've been buying ads on TV, sending text messages. And we suspect there's actually foreign money at work because who else would do this sort of criminal activity? So millions and millions and millions of dollars have been spent on this, and it's very troubling because in the same way we think it's important to know who's voting, that's why Save America is so important, vote photo ID, citizenship verification, knowing who's spending money in our elections is equally important. And when foreign actors can come in and spend millions of dollars, who knows what they're going to do nationwide this November. So it's been a real issue. But nonetheless, we're working hard, and I'm optimistic if people get out and vote tomorrow, we'll have a great night.
1: Mm-hmm. I think you will. And how does it look generally in Florida? It looks pretty good, doesn't it?
2: Well, I think Byron Donalds is going to have a big night tomorrow. Byron is a friend of mine. We both got elected to the Florida House the same night in 2016 and served together for 4 years. I got to see how he operated on the state level, and now I serve with him in Congress. Got another anti-Semite there, another Jew-hating, America-hating person that we've got to deal with. But I think we're going to have a good night. I think Florida shows how America should operate. We keep the crazy out of Florida. And frankly, so many of the problems that I deal with in Washington, I call them 49 state problems because we don't have them in Florida. The fact is, if America was run like Florida, the country would be 100 times better off than it is right now.
1: Yeah, you have a great governor. You have the policies that have been put in place are great. You know, it's my residence. You don't have to have your, if you really want your freedom and you really want opportunity, you don't have to look over your shoulder every damn day like you do in most other states. You know that these people are looking out, like Randy, they're looking out for you. And where are you from originally?
2: Well, I grew up in Kentucky. My family's from Florida. My grandfather immigrated to Florida after he got off the boat. My father grew up in Florida, but my dad was a college professor, and you go where you can get tenure. And for my dad, that was at the University of Kentucky. So I actually grew up in Lexington, Kentucky. Actually, a colleague of mine in Congress, Andy Barr, and I were high school debate partners many, many years ago. It's kind of a crazy little coincidence, two guys from the same high school the same year. But, my family's always been from Florida. I always knew I'd come back here, and I've been back in Florida for 20 years now. And part of what makes Florida so great is that we've had conservatives in charge for 30 years, the legislature, both houses, the governor. And what you see is the longer Republicans are in charge of a state, the better it gets. The longer Democrats are in charge of a state, the worse it gets. And that should be something that people should understand as they make their decisions this November.
1: Mm-hmm. And if people want to help you, you know, in the general and so forth, or even tomorrow, where do they go?
2: They can go to voterandyfine.com. That's my campaign address. They can follow me at voterandyfine if they want to know what's going on with my campaign. We'd appreciate the help. We're obviously raising money, doing all those kinds of things. But importantly, tomorrow, if they live in that part of Florida, 7 a.m. to 7 p.m., get out and vote.
1: Mm-hmm. And don't forget, America, I've endorsed this gentleman, too. I endorsed him the first time, and it's my honor to endorse him. I like him a lot, and he's a friend.
2: VoteRandyFine.com. That's my campaign address. They can follow me at VoteRandyFine if they want to know what's going on with my campaign. We'd appreciate the help. We're obviously raising money, doing all those kinds of things. But importantly, tomorrow, if they live in that part of Florida, 7 a.m. to 7 p.m., get out and vote.
1: Mm-hmm. And don't forget, America, I've endorsed this gentleman, too. I endorsed him the first time, and it's my honor to endorse him. 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Mm-hmm. And don't forget, America, I've endorsed this gentleman, too. I endorsed him the first time, and it's my honor to endorse him. I like him a lot, and he's a friend.

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0: no secret that many of you are in a tough spot. 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I've been in that tough spot myself many years ago. 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It's August. 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
0: You folks follow all that? Well, I hope you can hear fast, because you're going to need to in order to follow all that. Aren't they, Mr. Producer? There's a long piece in the Wall Street Journal on the news side on Iran's secret plan to escalate the war. I'm telling you, if we don't destroy this regime, it's not going to be destroyed. And economics is not going to be enough. It's not going to be enough. And they have all kinds of plans, and they're putting them in place. The IRGC, the Iranian Republican Guard Corps, that's really the backbone, the SS, if you will. And what they're doing now is they're going all through the army, the regular army. They're replacing certain generals and other top brass in the army with IRGC types. And they are doing a whole bunch of stuff. And the journal knows this because intelligence was intercepted and provided to them. So they are, they've got a lot of plans in place. They're sticking a lot of, they're making sure that the regime doesn't collapse. It says here, Iran's security-minded leadership appears to be growing even more confident in its demands. More confident. With negotiations blocked and Iran not backing away from escalating the fight, Trump has stepped back to see if the economic pressure from sanctions and the Navy's blockade will soften Iran's position, U.S. officials said. but Iran's leaders are deeply skeptical of Trump's motives and are slipping into a survival economy aimed at holding out. People close to Iran's top negotiators have warned peace talks could be just an interlude. Before more conflict, Mehdi Mohammadi, a strategic advisor to chief Iranian negotiator, described the current stalemate as the calm before the storm. In an earlier social media post, he said the drivers of continued conflict include a generational project for blood vengeance, for killing the supreme leader, his father, in the opening strikes of the war. He said the Iranian nation still has much unfinished business with Trump. Iran is prepared for the great confrontation. I just wish people would listen to me when I'm talking about this. Not because it's me, but because I've read who these people are and what they have said and who they follow. And you saw that, I believe, this weekend, especially last night on Life, Liberty, and Levin, but you've heard it here over your radio or your whatever it is, iPhone and so forth. The fact of the matter is they are preparing. The Revolutionary Guard, 200,000 strong, has devised new plans for further escalation, including preemptive strikes, according to these Iranian officials. They're bragging about it. Sabotaging internet cables in the Persian Gulf, creating political unrest in countries with Shia communities such as Kuwait and Bahrain, potentially even ground operations in countries like Kuwait. Now, we're going to play defense? We should finish this regime off. I'll be right back. Hour 3, Power Hours next.
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14: Keeping up the pressure on Iran. I'm Lisa Lacera, Fox News. As the Memorandum of Understanding expires, the Treasury Department looking at new ways to hurt Tehran economically.
15: Secretary Scott Bessent says that he is indicating he will add more economic measures announced as early as this week. The goal to further isolate Iran at the moment, the naval blockade for the Iranian ships is starving Iran for money it gets from oil. The sanctions currently in place, making sure that allies of the United States do not do business business with Iran.
14: Fox Business's Edward Lawrence at the White House. Still, President Trump told Fox earlier today the U.S. is continuing negotiations through mediators in the hopes of reaching a deal. He again encouraged Iran to give up. Special Envoy Jared Kushner sat down for an hours-long session with Israeli Prime Minister Benjamin Netanyahu as he tries to work out a deal to end the fighting in Gaza. But Israel is calling for Hamas to disarm before any reconstruction can begin. Florida's primary is tomorrow, and party voters will pick nominees for statewide and congressional races.
16: Republicans and Democrats in Florida will pick nominees Tuesday for governor, for state attorney general, for agriculture commissioner, for much of the state legislature, for one U.S. Senate seat, and in the state's 28 congressional districts. Those are all new districts this cycle due to mid-decade redistricting prompted by GOP Governor Ron DeSantis, who thinks it will provide Republicans four more U.S. House seats in November. Florida already held 8 days' worth of early voting for the primary. Mail-in ballots must now be hand-delivered in order to be received in time.
14: Fox's Evan Brown in Miami. A mayor says a high school student killed a fellow student and himself in a school shooting in the southern Philippines. A journalist at the scene says the shooting happened inside a classroom and that the suspect was reportedly a seventh grader. 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
14: Opening statements in California tomorrow as Meta faces another trial over child safety concerns.
21: The attorneys general of California, Colorado, Kentucky, and New Jersey claim that Meta deliberately made its Instagram and Facebook platforms harmfully addictive for children. They want the judge to impose a long list of restrictions on how the platforms operate for minors, as well as up to $1.4 trillion in penalties. Meta says, quote, rather than sticking to the facts or the law, the states have instead decided to chase an outlandish payout. We stand by our record of creating strong protections for teens.
14: Fox Business's Ashley Webster. The company already lost two trials related to child safety concerns earlier this year. The trial is expected to last 6 weeks, and Meta CEO Mark Zuckerberg is expected to testify. The CDC says kindergarten vaccine rates have declined again, with exemptions reaching a record high. The Associated Press top 25 college football preseason poll is out.
22: The Ohio State Buckeyes grabbed the top spot in the new AP top 25 college football poll. The Oregon Ducks are second, followed by Georgia, Notre Dame, and Texas to round out the top five. Defending national champion Indiana starts the season at number six, followed by Miami, Texas A&M, Mississippi, and Oklahoma to round out the top 10. The SEC tops all conferences with nine ranked teams. The season kicks off on Saturday, August 29th, with North Carolina versus TCU in Dublin, Ireland. Frank Lanza, Fox News.
14: At the box office this weekend, Spider-Man Brand New Day remains at number one, earning another $70 million. The Odyssey in second again with $23.2 million, and The End of Oak Street in third. I'm Lee Silasera. This is Fox News.
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0: A First Alert weather day remains in place this afternoon and evening. Severe storms with damaging wind, heavy rain, and intense lightning are likely through sunset, but should end before 10 p.m. Stay weather aware. We'll keep you posted on any warnings. The good news, sunshine returns on Tuesday. From the WVLT First Alert Weather Center, I'm Chief Meteorologist Spencer Benton.
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3: Hello, America. Mark Levin here. This is the Power Hour, by the way, after this segment. A really cool guest. She has her, I think it's her first book out. Remember, I told you, I'm very selective about my authors. I think you're going to like her a lot. Just a very, very cool guest. Very smart, very classy. A family friend, as a matter of fact. I don't bring on all family friends, as you know. I can't even think of the last one. Can you, Mr. Producer? No, I can't think of anyone. It's not that we don't have friends. It's just that why would I bring them on radio? Nonetheless, I think you're going to like it. I want to continue with this piece in the Wall Street Journal that I ended with last hour, that the Iranian regime is taking steps to get ready for more battle, and they're digging in. For the 4 billionth time, I don't know why we're not arming them. Now, it's true that we don't know if they are or not. That is our government. But with all the leaks that occur out of this, you know, out of this operation, I think we'd know one way or the other. It goes on, Kuwait takes those risks by Iran seriously. In early May, the tiny Gulf sheikdom said its security forces had intercepted 6 Revolutionary Guard troops. They used a rented fishing boat to land on Kuwait Island, separated from Iran only by a thin strip of Iraqi territory. Some Iranian political figures had suggested the Revolutionary Guard could launch ground raids via southern Iraq if the U.S. were to threaten Iranian territory like Karg Island. Some Gulf officials said Iran's recent behavior is fueling uncertainty about relations with the much larger, newly more aggressive neighbor after the war. They don't care about that. You know what they see in the Arab Gulf states? You know what Iran sees? By the way, their sect of Islam is different from most of the Arab countries, just so you know. They see weakness. And one of the reasons, as I've pointed out, that they attacked these Arab countries in the first place months ago, everybody was saying, all the experts were on TV. This is widening the war. It's a huge mistake. They're out of control. No. They did that because they knew the inbreds, the princes, the kings, the dictator. They'd run to the president and beg him to sue for peace. Find an off-ramp. I hate that phrase. We always come up with these phrases that these leftists use. The off-ramp. Go for the off-ramp. So they knew that they would get pressure from Saudi Arabia and Qatar and these other countries, and that's exactly what happened. That's exactly what's happened. Poor little Israel's there saying, no, let's fight them. Let's get this over with. Let's go on. What else are they doing? There's a new Revolutionary Guard Commander-in-Chief, Ahman Vahidi, who's been officially on the job since Mark was formally given the position and tasked with powerful offensive operations against the enemy. That's what they're working on. They're not playing defense. They're not wetting themselves. They're not giving up. The decree appointing him said Monday. The next day, General Mohammad Reza Naghidi, an advisor to Vahidi, said the paramilitary force must be prepared to take operations into enemy territory. See? Now, to step up internal security, Khomeini returned veteran Hussein Tayyib, a close associate who led a deadly crackdown protest in 2009, to the helm of the Basij, the internal police. The supreme leader tasked him with pivoting the volunteer force into a popular intelligence network in the wake of two wars that showed how thoroughly Iran had been breached by Israeli intel. When this war first broke out, when we were going on offense, when these guys had their backs against the wall, and then we stopped, that was a historic mistake. And that's the way it'll be seen. Now they are reorganizing, they are reconstructing, they are developing tactics to counter our tactics. I'm sure they're getting more from the communist Chinese. In North Korea, our new friend, a new buddy, I'm sure this is going on. Big mistake. We have all the time in the world, we're being told, but all the time in the world is helping them. Economically, no. But does it sound like the Iranian Republican Guard Corps is affected? No, they're unaffected. There's a redistribution of resources to them. To them, as the internal police state is even more aggressive than ever before to ensure that there's no effective revolution, of course. Iran was pursuing a two-track policy while its diplomats pursued a peace deal with the U.S.-Iranian leader, Khomeini, the new one, was taking steps to prepare the security apparatus for an expanded confrontation that may be initiated by Tehran itself. The Revolutionary Guard used the calm created by the Memorandum of Understanding to lay the groundwork with allied militias around the region to step up attacks if needed, sending advisors to Iraq, Yemen, and Lebanon to discuss the plans. See, while we're telling the Israelis, you need to pull out of Lebanon, and you need to pull back on in Gaza, and you need to do this, and you need to do that, we are forcing the most lethal and loyal and capable ally we have. Not Saudi Arabia, not Qatar, not any of those weasels. The Israelis and Netanyahu. We are creating situations for them where if they are attacked, they will be in a weaker position now when we are going to need their help. Whether people want to believe it or not, that's the truth. The Houthis struck Yemeni government forces backed by Saudi Arabia and declared the Bab al-Manab Strait that links the Red Sea to world markets closed to Saudi Arabia. So here we have these international waterways, whether it's the Strait of Hormuz or this particular strait, that the Iranians are claiming and taking. It's what they say. The militant group has fired on Saudi ships, complicating the kingdom's efforts to export its oil and raising the supply risk for global markets. And that's why the Saudis are saying, sign something, gotta do something. Saudi Arabia and Iran-backed militias in Iraq have launched drone attacks on its oil facilities. Saudi Arabia said they have. Revolutionary Guard threatened Gulf states that it would destroy their energy facilities if the U.S. were hit. If the U.S. were to hit them on their oil sites. Now, here's the point. A few months ago, we were told, and this is why, that if their oil fields are hit, that there will be a worldwide depression. So they tried that when the Arabs did with our government. Had seemed to have some impact. And then now it's other arguments and other impact. You know, you have an enemy, you got to defeat the enemy. You got to finish it. We don't want a forever war. We really don't. We want to end this. We want to end this. And does this sound like it's Israel's war to anybody? Seriously? Really? Israel's not being hit. Israel's not being hit. We need to finish off this regime to protect us, apparently to protect the Arab countries, too. We have all these bases in these Arab countries. I've pointed it out on TV. I've talked about it here. We have no base in Israel. None. We have one site that's a radar site with 100 troops there, which means off and on about 30 of them working at a particular time to monitor what's going on in that area of the world for us. It's a radar system. That's it. We literally have a score of bases in these Arab countries. In these Arab countries. Jordan, the UAE, Oman, Saudi Arabia, Kuwait, Qatar, of course. In all those countries. How come nobody talks about shutting them, by the way, Mr. Producer? How come nobody says, you know what, I'm sick of the money we're spending in these Arab countries. I'm sick of it. How come nobody says that? Isn't that funny? I'll be right back.
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0: You know, ladies and gentlemen, I've come across a fantastic book, very different than your typical book. I know the author very well, Alyssa Rosenheck. She's worked very hard on this book. Took a lot of work to get it published, even though it's her second book, and it's published by a real publisher. And her book comes out tomorrow, fresh off the printing presses. You can get it on Amazon or any major bookstore, I think. And it's a pleasure to have you, my friend. The book is called White Period, Blonde Period, Jew Period. And it really digs into every aspect of this. And for many of you, including some of you who aren't Jewish, I think you'll be able to identify with this. How are you?
1: Oh, I'm so good. Thank you so much for having me. I'm so grateful to be here with you.
0: Well, it's my honor, and congratulations. This is an incredible book. What caused you to write this book, White Blonde Jew?
1: A few different reasons. Essentially, I was part of the first wave of literary boycotts against Jewish authors after October 7th, where global boycotts were happening, also including Israeli publishers. So I wrote this book in response to that, and I also used the three words that have been used to silence and weaponize against me, and I made them the architecture of this book. So there's three sections. There's the white section, the blonde section, and the Jewish section, and it's really about what happens when conversations around privilege and whiteness and oppression and geopolitics get weaponized, when DEI

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1: You really have to defend yourself for who you are and what you are.
2: I never thought I would be in this position, but honestly, I think it's really important for us to use our voices and to be courageous. And this book represents historical insurance of what we've all been living through.
1: Mm-hmm. Well, let's walk through this. First of all, let's kind of get to the middle of it first. You said the white part, or was it the blonde? No, excuse me, the blonde part was perhaps the most problematic. Is that correct?
2: Do you think the blonde part's the most offensive of those words?
1: I wouldn't think so. No.
2: I tried to incorporate some levity and some really harder conversations that we've all been having, and we need to be having these conversations. A lot of this anti-Semitism and this Jew hatred, it doesn't start with violence. It really begins when we start telling Jews they need to be quiet. And, I would not have had a lot of the circumstances that popped up if I was just a quiet Jewish girl, focused on my photography and pretty rooms and pretty pictures. And, this took a sequence in terms of waking up. I published my first book in 2020 on the heels of George Floyd. And although that first book is still really doing really well, it's always in the top 100, I was silenced in mainstream media for immutable characteristics. It published on the heels of George Floyd. And then I personally woke up in 2021 when Israel was being barraged with over 3,000 rockets. And I saw something really interesting happen in the United States where legacy media and my peers were conflating race with geopolitics that had nothing to do with race. And so I believe the opposite of hate and fear is curiosity. And so that's what really connected me to the BDS movement. And it really helped equip me for what was to come after October 7th. And I immediately went into education. I immediately went into advocacy for the safety and security of a sovereign nation. And it was really interesting when you become loud in your beliefs and what those around you do. It's kind of like social and digital Ozempic. So,
1: I have noticed, and you hit on this too, I've noticed that when you push back and fight back, mm-hmm. you're told in part that you're responsible for the Jew hatred mm-hmm. and the anti-Semitism. If you just shut up and stop bringing it up, maybe it would reduce, right?
2: Mm-hmm.
1: So that,
2: yeah.
1: So this is your part where you're talking about trying to silence you and really trying to intimidate you, because I find when I do that and when I push back and so on, there was a post the other day online. Online is so toxic, isn't it? And this person says to me, "Oh, you call everybody a Nazi, so Nazi doesn't mean anything." First of all, I don't call everybody a Nazi. Mm-hmm. So this kind of plays in, not play, goes to your point about you wake up to this, you need to fight it, you need to combat these things and so forth and so on. You had a situation with a bookstore in Nashville. Would you explain that related to your book?
2: Yes, I will. I want to go back real quick to them calling you the very thing that we're discussing. Right. Are you familiar with the term Darvo?
1: No.
2: It's a manipulation tactic used by offenders to evade accountability. And there's a section in the book where I talk about political Darvo. Right. And Darvo is an acronym that stands for deny, attack, reverse victim, and offender. And it's what we've all been countering. We are the ones that just received this genocidal attempt, but yet we are the ones being accused of genocide, which is an outright lie. So I do encourage people to understand these manipulation tactics and really encourage critical thinking and a healthy amount of skepticism before we respond. There's an acronym that I put in the back of each chapter, and it's called PACE. And the first letter is to pause. We have to really start thinking critically.

0: before we emotionally react, especially those who aren't familiar with this fight. And so I wrote this book in response to the literary boycotts, yes. And literary anti-Semitism is no longer in the book. It's about, it's also pointing to those who are writing the book who are identifiably Jewish. And literary anti-Semitism comes in two pathways. It's both covert and it's both overt. And what I recently experienced was an overt expression. It's my book launch that was supposed to happen in Nashville this week, actually. It was canceled. And
1: we have to take a little break. I want to come back. I'll tell you what I really like about this book. It's so detailed on the psychological side, on the activist side. All of that is in this book. How you respond to these things, how to mentally prepare yourself to these things, everything from bots to all so forth and so on. I want to try and get into that so people get a real flavor for your book. We'll be right back. Gold entered 2026 after a historic year. 53 new all-time highs, an average price up 44% year over year, then pushed past $5,500 an ounce in January. Right now it's pulled back, and many in Wall Street analysts are telling clients this is the window before gold pushes back towards new highs. Meanwhile, silver is on track for a sixth year of structural supply deficit, with solar, EVs, electronic, and industrial demand still pulling heavily on the market. And gold's pullback has been fueled by fading Fed rate hopes and massive debt. 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
5: We're talking to Alyssa Rosenheck. The book is White, Blonde, Jew, A Call to End Extremism, Speak Up, and Reclaim Center. I don't think I'm doing this book justice, because when you read this book, she lays out what's happening, the problems, and big problems. And really, at the end of each chapter, she's telling you how to handle it. And you delve deeply into psychology and other things. It's just fascinating for people who really care about this, and I think most of you do. But before we do, you talked about sort of these two pathways on anti-Semitism. I wanted you to finish your thought.
6: Thank you. You asked me about the recent cancellation of my book launch, and literary anti-Semitism is something that we've all been experiencing as authors in the United States. And so it really goes through this either covert or overt pathway. Covert meaning, you know, it's a little bit more insidious. It's quiet. They move the goalposts. They come up with excuses to quiet you. And then overt was most recently experienced when my book launch event, it was supposed to happen on August 20th, was canceled. I had a local bookstore in Nashville who solicited us for the event. I had hired previously private security just as a standard operating practice to make sure I was safe, the bookstore was safe, everyone in attendance was safe. And this was a book that the bookstore owner read and loved and supported until they marketed me. And then that's when the online pressure campaign occurred. It was very anti-Zionist, calling me so many disgusting names, as you can imagine, that you've also, I'm sure, heard. And, you know, I'm just one dot in a larger, more emblematic pattern when these pressure campaigns attack online Jewish voice, you know, Jewish creatives. We're not really represented in foreign policy conversations. However, when our books hit the shelves and when our art goes through museums and our music comes in through venues, we are the first to feel it in our communities with this online mob. And what's happening is, rather than these institutions holding the line, which we need them to, they end up kowtowing and capitulating and then reverse engineering security as an excuse to justify them not wanting to hold space for us in mainstream spaces that we contribute to. And that is a really problematic pattern that you know intimately about, that's been documented in some of our darkest chapters in history.
5: I was just going to say that, which is, when these institutions break, that's when the poison spreads. I mean, when you look at Germany in the 30s, 20s really, but 30s and then into the 40s, Germany was the most advanced society in Europe. Architecturally, mm-hmm. literature, you name mm-hmm. it. The most advanced society, the most advanced culture. And look what happened. It took place in Europe. It took place mm-hmm. in Germany first and so forth and so on.
6: People definitely think that Nazi Germany's persecution of Jews began with Nuremberg laws. It did not. It began mm-hmm. with these pressure campaigns that are happening right now in this very country, through public shaming, humiliation, exclusion. And I'm not saying, America, that we are all so grateful to be a citizen of in 2026 as Germany in 1933, but these are the new book bans. It doesn't begin with burning. It begins with these pressure campaigns.
5: I think one of the great allies Jews have in this country are evangelical Christians, and I think this is one of the reasons the battle is engaged and will be better fought here in this country than it is in Europe, quite frankly. I really do. Now, when you go through this book, I'm going to tell you something. I'll tell you why you're going to love it. Number one, she goes through some of her experiences. She goes through what to expect, and then she lays out solutions over and over and over to very tough issues, and anticipates and is hoping, I guess, Alyssa, that there will be clubs or organizations or people will share this information one to another. You're trying to create a sort of a narrative, more than a narrative. You're trying to create a basis for people to fight back, right?
6: Thank you, Mark. Yes. I wrote this book for book clubs. You know, mm-hmm. So often right now, we have so much information coming at us, and words right now are meant to silence. And I want to use these words to start conversation and dialogue. And even dignified, I'm gonna take something from Rabbi Jonathan Sacks, dignified mm-hmm. disagreement we need. We need to reinstate that in our conversations to where we can still leave as community members, as friends. And we don't have to agree on everything, but we have to talk about it. There has to be intellectual diversity, and we have to invite voices that we may disagree with into the mainstream spaces.
5: Let me take one specific thing that's a tough area, this online stuff, and you address this with the bots and so forth and so on. The problem, as you put in your chapter, the problem is what, and you address it how. It's not just bots, but they're a big problem.
6: Bots are a big problem. We've all experienced that. I start each chapter with a deeply personal narrative, and this one is a blonde walks into a terrorist bot farm. And I document a instance where there was a Pakistani doctor living in Texas who has ties to Al-Shifa Hospital. And she, you know, as a physician, physician needs to teach. Physicians also take an oath to do no harm. And I go through the roots of misinformation and disinformation here. So misinformation, by definition, is the accidental spread of inaccuracies and falsehoods. It's common on social media. But disinformation is created and shared to deliberately deceive. And this physician cut out a clip 15 seconds prior to where it just shows an IDF soldier kicking an old elderly woman to the ground. And I was scrolling across this, one weekend morning, and I was like, this doesn't make sense. This doesn't sit right. And so then I started to do a little bit more. I paused. I tried to do a little bit more due diligence, and I found the entire clip of the elderly woman in Jerusalem stabbing the soldier, and then he, in defense, was pushing her to the ground. And she used that clip to deliberately deceive. And then she put this information on her channels and I think put me into this bot farm catalog. And what I experienced next was inhuman. I was getting messages that were populating several times a minute, not only in just my inboxes through my website. They were targeting my Amazon books, like my previous book. It was inhuman in the response, and it lasted for a few days. And it's a real problem. CyberWell's done a really good job documenting this problem where anti-Semitic content calls for violence spiked 81% on X and 193% on Facebook just the week of October 7th. You know, this is a real problem that we need to be pre-bunking and have strengthening, especially young minds' critical thinking ability around this. Misinformation, lies are traveling six times faster than the truth right now online. And then when we are debunking that lie, 70% still exposed to the lie believe the lie. So it's a big problem, Mark.
5: And it comes at you so fast from every direction. And that's the plot. Mm-hmm. That's the plan. These bots, a lot of them are foreign, but a lot of them aren't. And we have podcasters who do this today, don't we? The woke right podcasters, the Marxist Islamists, and so forth and so on. And the fact is, you're very brave, because with the release of this book, and this book comes out tomorrow, folks, you can get on Amazon.com right now, White Blonde Jew. Elisa Rosenheck. You're going to love this book. You're going to love her because you can hear how she speaks, how smart she is, and yet how passionate she is about all these things. And if any of you have been in this position, she provides you with a wealth of ideas on how to deal with this. I mean, at the end of every chapter, quite frankly. And that is a good thing, rather than just laying out the problem and so forth and so on. Let me ask you something. I don't know. Do you have a background in psychology or something? Because there's a lot of that in this book.
6: No, I mean, ask your beautiful other half, though.
5: Yeah.
6: You know,
5: yeah,
6: I feel okay. Like we lead with experience and then a lot of curiosity, and you know, we connect the dots. So that's what we're all trying to do.
5: By that she means my wife, who's buddies with her. But I want to encourage you to go to Amazon. Hopefully your main bookstore carries this book, White, Blonde, and June. If they don't, you ought to say something about it. But Amazon does have it. I just put it on here, and there it is. White, Blonde, and Jew. It comes out tomorrow. You can order it right now. We're going to put the link on all my social sites. You're going to really actually enjoy this book. It's very intriguing. You're not going to want to put it down as you go from, it's not just chapter, really subchapter to subchapter, and go through this information. And by the way, you don't have to be white, blonde, and Jew, but some of you who are, you're going to really identify with it. I identify with parts of this book, and I'm white, but I'm not blonde. I am a Jew, but I'm not a female. What do you make of that? Don't say anything. All right. White, Blonde, Jew, A Call to End Extremism, Speak Up and Reclaim Center. And we wish you all the very best on this. Amazon.com, any major book. Are you having any trouble with these major book chains?
6: No, I'm not. Gratefully so. Yeah,
5: and Barnes & Noble has been great. I mean, they've expanded. Yeah. All right, very, very good. And we wish you all the best. And we may have you back, so we barely touched the surface.
6: Thank you, Mark.
5: Take care of yourself. All right. God bless. Folks, I urge you strongly to get this book. You can get it for your wife if you're a guy and so forth. You don't have to actually be blonde and so forth. But she does have a whole section on that. And it's very, very interesting. Very, very interesting. And the solutions, as I read the solutions, just for me, they can apply to me, you, anybody else who's online, dealing with these bots, dealing with this hate and this filth and these attacks, dealing with people who are really just bullies attacking you and so forth. And so on. The book is really provides a wealth of knowledge, and I strongly encourage you to get it. All right, here we go. And it's interesting, here we are with the International Fellowship of Christians and Jews. Anti-Semitism has continued to rise around the world every day. And the Jewish people continue to pay the price. From growing threats against Jewish communities to acts of violence, harassment, and intimidation, many Jewish families are living with fear simply because they're Jewish. Now, this is interesting in a sense. You don't have to be Jewish, but it's very interesting in a sense. Remember, this is a fellowship of Christians and Jews. There are events, some events, that have taken place in Judea and Samaria, what the unknowledgeable call the West Bank. And one in particular has got a ton of attention, and everybody's using it as a litmus test on the left or to show how fair they are by saying, look at this. You've got these quote-unquote Jewish settlers. They're cutting off water to these three families in Pakistan, Palestinians, and so forth and so on. Look at this. This is terrible. They're beating them. That is terrible. That's terrible. But I'm thinking to myself, there is widespread terrorism and violence. And some of the people who are saying these things just brush over October 7th, where there was slaughter and mass gang rape and debauchery and burning people. It goes on and on and on. Or the hostages. And how they were treated. Oh, that's old story. That's water over the dam. Did you hear about that? Those settlers? What they did to the Palestinian farmers by cutting off their water? Are you kidding me? Okay, it's bad. It should be criticized. People should be punished. But how about some perspective, for God's sakes? Just a little bit. 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You see it yourselves. But compassion and action can make a difference. 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Why? 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And together we can remind God's people they're not alone. 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Now, we're going to take a short break, and I want to encourage you, go to Amazon, get this book. You really are going to be knocked over by this book. You really are. The information in it, it's intelligent, but also the passion in it. You're going to learn a lot, and some of you are in a similar position or the same position. And you're going to be able to identify with this. If you're a guy, I encourage you to get it for your wife or your girlfriend or even your mother. We'll be right back.
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0: June. Alyssa Rosenheck, you're going to love this book, whomever you are. You're going to love this book. And I think this is going to turn out to be a classic. I truly do. I think this book is going to turn out to be a classic. It's endorsed by Sandra, or her friend Sandy Heggy Parker of Heggy Ministries, Flora Hassan Nahom, Dr. Sheila Nazarin. She's great. You've seen her on Fox. My wife. Oh, she's really great. Rankin Sherling, Ph.D., Associate Director of Declaration of Independence Center for the Study of American Freedom at the University of Mississippi. I'm telling you, you are going to love this book. If you trust me, and I hope you do by now, I know authors and I know books. And this book, you're going to have trouble putting down. As a matter of fact, my wife keeps trying to grab it from me, and I'll give it to her after the show. But I want to encourage you to get it on Amazon.com right now, White Blonde Jew. But Mark, I'm Christian. You'll see it applies to a lot of you too. White Blonde Jew. But Mark, I'm a brunette. Folks, check it out. You're going to love this book, White Blonde Jew, Amazon.com. Grab it now because it comes out tomorrow. 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A final word. Please don't blow it off. 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
2: I know there can be a lot of uncertainty involved in planning your financial life. Modern retirement strategies demand an approach that acknowledges the unpredictability of markets, increasing life expectancies, and the ever-changing economic system that surrounds personal finance. Hi, this is Jim Brogan.
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3: A truce expires. I'm Sue Guzman, Fox News. 60-day interim ceasefire deal between the U.S. and Iran expiring, with both sides standing firm in their positions and no new agreement in sight. Meanwhile, President Trump says Iran wants a deal with the U.S., but he says it remains unwilling to accept what he described as necessary terms, as we hear from Fox's Jonathan Hunt.
8: President Trump is still sounding bullish, telling Fox News, quote, they should put up the white flag of surrender. I have no time schedule. I'm not in a hurry. President Trump clearly feels that the U.S. naval blockade is having a cumulative effect on Iran's economy and might ultimately bring Iranian officials to the table. From Iran's words, that does not seem likely anytime soon.
3: A spokesperson for the Islamic Revolutionary Guard Corps says the U.S. needs to accept their failure to prevent further losses. White House Middle East negotiator Jared Kushner wrapped up a meeting with both Israeli leader Benjamin Netanyahu and Hamas leadership as the administration is pushing for a permanent ceasefire deal in Gaza.
9: They said all the right things, and so we're going to give them a chance to perform, but it's going to have to be based on actions and steps, and I hope it will be true.
3: Officials signaling moderate optimism after the talks, but offered no concrete commitment by Israel. President Trump has ordered the Pentagon to cut back on military exercises with South Korea. The president also said the drill sent an inappropriate and hostile signal to North Korea. The president blames the South for refusing to help protect U.S. ships in the Strait of Hormuz from Iranian attacks.
10: You know, when you ask somebody, would you like to give us a hand, and they say, no thanks, and then we're guarding them from a country and paying ourselves billions of dollars, costing us billions and billions of dollars to protect not only them, but other countries.
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3: The government is becoming increasingly concerned about the threats posed by drones coming across the southern border. Fox's Brooke Taylor reports.
23: Drones, cheap, increasingly sophisticated, and now Border Patrol says an almost daily tool of the cartels. El Paso's border chief says the technology is rapidly evolving. Officials are now focused on what comes next, warning the same technology could be used to target Americans or critical infrastructure. At a Texas Senate hearing, drone expert Michael McGee warned some of the most advanced drones can be built with commercial parts bought online for just hundreds of dollars while giving off little or no signal. Back in Washington, Congress has put $500 million toward helping state and local authorities detect and track drone threats.
3: The CBP and the Texas Department of Public Safety use their own drones for surveillance. A scheduling change is delaying the beginning of the Luigi Mangione state trial for the murder of a healthcare CEO.
24: Mangione's state case in New York will not get underway September 8th as previously scheduled. State Justice Gregory Caro is being urged by Mangione's defense team to dismiss murder and weapons counts. It comes after last week's federal proceeding where Mangione pleaded guilty to stalking charges. The defense argues the state trial would amount to being tried twice for the same crime, or double jeopardy, which is prohibited. The Manhattan DA and Mangione's defense will submit motions in October. Mangione's next court appearance, December 10th. In New York, Grinnell Scott, Fox News.
3: And a possible new development in the death of actress Hayden Panettiere. 911 dispatch recording referenced an apparent overdose and cardiac arrest. However, an overdose has not been confirmed as her cause of death. Toxicology tests are pending. I'm Sue Guzman. This is Fox News.
14: Early evening, strong to severe storms will end quickly. We'll see a mostly cloudy sky overnight, lows dropping into the low 70s. Highs will jump back into the upper 80s, not quite as hot and steamy on Tuesday with lots of sunshine. More sunshine and heating up to 91 on Wednesday. From the WVLT First Alert Weather Center, I'm Chief Meteorologist Spencer Denton.
15: Remember, school's back in session, which means the school zone speed limits will be strictly enforced. So slow down or don't and get pulled over by a hidden cop who'll see the baggie of weed you didn't hide very well. And you'll be arrested, handcuffed, fingerprinted, photographed. Oh, and don't forget the body cavity check. It's much better to just slow down. A back-to-school tip.
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28: So this Congresswoman Jayapal, right?
0: Yeah, Prima Jayapal,
28: Prima,
0: right?
28: Prima Jayapal?
0: Jayapal, yeah.
28: Jayapal, okay. Yeah. Well, over
0: she's part of the squad. Remember the squad?
28: Yeah, no, I know. But my point here is she said something over the weekend,
0: yeah,
28: that gets directly to the heart of this ongoing Democratic fight with the Supreme Court, the Democratic Party fight with the Supreme Court.
0: With whether the Supreme Court should exist or not?
28: Yes.
0: Yeah.
28: So she was on MS Now,
0: okay,
28: and she was asked what Congress could realistically do about the Justice Department opinion concerning executive privilege, right? And she answered that Democrats would have to fight the matter all the way to the Supreme Court and then immediately question the legitimacy of the institution that may eventually hear that dispute. She says the Supreme Court has been captured by a small group of Donald Trump supporters and is not acting in the interest of the American people. Now, that second part is worth lingering over.
0: Yeah.
28: Because the Supreme Court, Ms. Jayapal, does not exist to pursue whatever policies members of Congress believe are in the interests of the American people.
0: That's not their job.
28: Congress is the representative branch.
0: Right.
28: I know we might need to explain this to you, Ms. Jayapal.
0: Well, I think we definitely need to be going over basic civics in this country. And we'll talk about this later on the show. It seems like a vast majority of Americans have no idea how the government's supposed to happen, including members of Congress.
28: So Congress, just to go over this,
0: yeah,
28: Congress is the representative branch.
0: Right.
28: Members campaign, they win elections,
0: yes,
28: and they legislate according to what their voters want.
0: Congresswoman Jayapal has to do that every 2 years. She has to get reelected every 2 years to go back to Washington to be able to vote on bills that nobody else is going to support.
28: But Congresswoman Jayapal, let me explain.
0: Yes.
28: The judiciary, the Supreme Court of the United States, any court of law,
2: right,
28: has a fundamentally different constitutional job.
2: Very different.
28: The Supreme Court itself describes its role as the nation's highest tribunal for cases arising under the Constitution and federal law,
2: right,
28: and as the Constitution's guardian and interpreter. Now, Article 3 gives federal judges tenure during good behavior, specifically to help insulate the judiciary from what you were referring to, Ms. J. Appel, because it
2: the whims of the populace.
28: It insulates the judiciary from partisan pressure.
2: Right, from politics.
28: Now, the court says those protections were designed to ensure an independent judiciary.
2: Right.
28: They're not serving the people, or they're not serving the interests of the people. This is not, you know, people don't go and vote for who gets on the Supreme Court. The constituents of the United States Supreme Court is essentially they are the protector. They are the guardian of the Constitution.
2: The Supreme Court's only job, really, is to look at laws passed by Congress and make sure they line up with the Constitution. If the laws line up with the Constitution, great. If they don't, that law's got to be struck down. That's it. That's their job. Their job isn't to figure out what the American people want. Their job isn't even to figure out if what the Constitution says is in the best interest of the people or not. That's not the Supreme Court's job.
28: It's to be independent. And sometimes that independence produces decisions that half the country hates.
2: Yeah.
28: Sometimes conservatives lose. Sometimes liberals lose. A judiciary whose legitimacy rises and falls according to whether its decisions advance the political interests of the moment really isn't independent anymore.
2: It's not. And it's not doing what it's supposed to be doing. It would then be focused on the wrong thing.
28: And the immediate dispute that Ms. J. Appel was discussing demonstrates why these distinctions really matter. So on August the 10th, the Justice Department's Office of Legal Counsel issued an opinion concluding that executive privilege can cover presidential communications with private advisors, okay? Because the House Oversight Committee ranking Democrat Robert Garcia blasted that opinion. That was the Justice Department's Office of Legal Counsel. And Robert Garcia blasted that opinion and said that was an unprecedented expansion that could interfere with congressional investigations. And that criticism provided the setup for J. Appel's interview on MS Now.
2: Right.
28: So the actual Office of Legal Counsel opinion is considerably more specific than the political shorthand surrounding it. It says that executive privilege may apply when three conditions are met. Number one, the communication concerns official presidential decision making. Okay. Number two, it involves or reflects communications with the president or his direct advisors.
2: Okay.
28: And number three, it remains confidential, right?
2: Okay.
28: So the opinion explicitly says that everything the president tells a private individual is not privileged.
2: Right.
28: Okay. So if the president tells, you know, like his son-in-law something, which I don't think his son-in-law is part of the administration, so he would be considered a private individual, I would say. Jared Kushner.
2: No, because he's operating as an official envoy between the U.S.
28: He does have an official position.
2: Yeah, he's
28: still.
2: I believe so.
28: Okay.
2: Yeah,
28: well, anyway, if he had told Mike Lindell.
2: Okay.
28: Mike Lindell is a private individual. He's not part of the administration.
2: There you go.
28: So if he says something to Mike Lindell, you know, MyPillow guy.
2: Yeah.
28: That is not privileged.
2: Right.
28: And that protection does not extend to personal or non-official presidential communications.
2: Okay.
28: So they could, you know, Congress could, you know, haul Mike Lindell and his pillows and blankets and
2: Mike,
28: slippers.
2: Got to tell you, your pillows are great.
28: Okay.
2: I love them.
28: They could haul.
2: They're the best pillows.
28: No. But Congress.
2: They're fluffy.
28: Congress could haul.
2: Good.
28: Can I finish?
2: Sure.
28: Congress can haul Mike Lindell before Congress.
2: Right.
28: And he wouldn't be able to claim some executive privilege here.
2: The president told me my pillows are awesome. I'm reclaiming my time.
28: So J. Appel, her response was to declare that this, and again, that was the office of, that was the Department of Justice
2: yeah.
28: decision,
2: yeah.
28: right?
2: Right.
28: it wasn't the United States Supreme Court.
4: Right.
28: So Jay Appel, you know, because why do facts matter?
2: Yeah.
28: She comes out and she says the Supreme Court is captured before it even rules on this fight.
2: Right, because she's assuming the Supreme Court's going to rule
28: right
2: against her. And so, but the Democrats, this is one of those things. The Democrat Party is the party of projection. Whatever they accuse you of doing, they've already done or they're planning on doing. So the Democrat Party says the Supreme Court is captured by supporters of Trump. What the Democrats don't say is we need a neutral Supreme Court. What they do say is we want to stack the court until it's captured by us.
28: Okay, well, let me
2: they don't care that it's captured. They just care that it's captured by the other party.
28: No,
2: that's what they're upset about.
28: But aren't they concerned about another Bill Clinton situation and Monica Lewinsky? Whereas, you know, President Trump said things to Monica Lewinsky that he claimed executive privilege.
2: They're not concerned about that.
28: They're not concerned about that, another situation like that
2: not.
28: In the future.
2: Of course not. As long as they got their auto pin and the party gets to run the country with all its power, they don't care. Let's get to the top three things you need to know. First thing you need to know, the 60-day window for negotiations with Iran has expired. The memorandum of understanding reached by Iran and the U.S. back in June was designed to give the two countries time to reach a permanent peace deal that would result in Iran giving up its nuclear weapons ambitions and promising to stop sponsoring international terrorism. Instead, Iran used that time to attack more ships trying to get the Strait of Hormuz and several of its neighboring states. However, Iran blames the U.S. for the failure in negotiations. Ismail Bakei, a spokesperson for the ministry, said, "We did not start any negotiations at all, and the U.S. violated the understanding from the very beginning. Therefore, the 60-day issue is not relevant." President Trump has not said what happens now that the 60 days are up.
28: Well, what's happening right now is 400% inflation on the staples that a community, that a state needs, like
2: right.
28: food.
2: Right.
28: Right. That's what's going on right now in Iran. And I think this is going to bring more pressure to bear on Tehran.
2: Second thing you need to know, Democrat Congressman Representative Jimmy Gomez from California is under investigation by the House Ethics Committee. The committee released a statement saying Gomez was under investigation because he, quote, may have engaged in sexual misconduct with a congressional staffer. The New York Post reported back in April that Gomez was seen kissing a staffer in the backyard of then-Congressman Eric Swalwell's house. Gomez admitted he, quote, made personal mistakes outside my marriage, but insists my actions were consensual in nature and haven't violated the law or House ethics rules. Gomez is up for re-election in this year against far-left Democrat challenger Angela Gonzalez-Torre.
28: You know, just because you can doesn't mean you should. And, I mean, these politicians, members of Congress, should hold themselves to a higher standard.
2: And they should stop hanging out with Eric Swalwell.
28: Oh, and that's, we'll talk about that a little bit later.
2: Third thing you know, President Trump must pay $5 million to a woman who claimed he raped her in a busy department store in the middle of the day sometime back in the 1990s. E. Jean Carroll was rewarded $5 million by a jury in Manhattan, New York. The jury found Trump did not rape her, but said he was still liable for sexual assault. Trump continues to insist the alleged attack never happened and that he didn't even know Carroll. Trump appealed the verdict to the U.S. Supreme Court, but the court has refused to hear the case. Because of that ruling, the president is also liable for an $85 million defamation ruling against him by Carroll in a related case.
28: I don't understand how you can find that he didn't commit rape, but yet he did commit sexual assault
2: in a busy department store in Manhattan. That she doesn't even remember what year it was.
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0: 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Stephen Parr with Louis R. Avalone.
1: You know, we have talked about Dr. Anthony Fauci here recently, and of course, he's pled the fifth over and over and over again.
0: 111 times.
1: And, you know, he became the face of an approach that too often treated, you know, pandemic policy as though stopping transmission was the only variable that mattered, right?
0: Right.
1: But public policy doesn't happen in a laboratory. It just doesn't.
0: No.
1: I mean, the intervention, the shutdown, I mean, it had consequences that we are still feeling today. And I bring this up because the Financial Times did a study here recently.
0: Yeah.
1: And found that there is 10% of Americans, of young Americans, ages 23 to 29, okay, that have had zero face-to-face interaction with another person, that have zero interactions whatsoever face-to-face during an average day. 10%.
0: What?
1: These are shut-ins. These apparently, you know, these are folks that just don't have face-to-face interactions that started during COVID, and it has continued through today.
0: Wow.
1: Not fewer friends, not less socializing, right? Zero interactions. I mean, that is, I mean, who, you know, you can calculate COVID cases.

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1: That's so different from other countries.
2: Well, let's ask our American mamas.

0: And joining us now are American Mamas, Terry Nettleville and Kimberly Burleson. You know, this was actually my favorite thing about the World Cup. Well, my second favorite thing. My favorite thing about the World Cup was the U.S.'s opening game. That was amazing. Then it just kind of went downhill from there. Anyway, the best thing about the World Cup was watching people who came from other countries talking about how different it was here in the U.S., how nice people were, how amazing air conditioning is, how there's so much freedom and so much opportunity, and how amazing the stadiums were. And the other things they went to, rodeos or whatever events, the people were like, it's just not like this in our country.
1: And kindness. They talked about the kindness.
0: The kindness
1: of
0: Americans.
1: And people were talking about how sad they are since they've been home. And that they go to the grocery store and they miss seeing our flags. They miss seeing just that patriotism as well.
0: Right.
1: I watched the most disturbing video the other day. And I'm just scrolling. It just pops up.
0: Okay.
1: But it's it was based in Nigeria where the Christians are being slaughtered.
0: Mm.
1: And it showed all of these people. I mean, somebody's videotaping these people that have died. But there is a baby attached to one of the moms who's alive. And the guy is videotaping. And you see him talking while the baby is laying, you know, attached. He's going over people's bodies and he's talking about it. And I'm like, get the baby.
0: Get the baby.
1: Get the baby. Why aren't you getting the baby? And I'm getting upset about it because it's just not.
0: Yeah.
1: And I thought, what is wrong with other countries? You know, look at India. Look at other countries where the way they treat people. And then I thought, is it because that we're raised in a Christian country? Is that why we're wired different? And we think, because it looks like a lot of other countries are not wired to love one another and care for one another. So I have to believe it's because we are a Christian nation.
0: And the left likes to push back on that and say we're not a Christian nation. But if you will look at the founding documents and you will look at the founders themselves and you will look at what they wrote about the country, we were absolutely founded on Judeo-Christian values, ethics, and beliefs. No doubt about it. And the only reason I say Judeo-Christian is because the Old Testament of the Bible was Judaism, right? And there's a lot of stuff in Deuteronomy from Moses that founded what our country is.
1: Yeah, right, exactly.
2: Right. I think we do. I think you're right. Our one of the things that the fans that came from other countries, they kept saying they love our culture.
0: Right.
2: You know, we have a lot of people on the left that say we don't have a culture. We do have a culture.
0: Oh, we got lots of them.
2: Yeah, we definitely do. And I think that you've hit on something, because think about the way I'm thinking about Sharia law. They're trying so hard to bring that into America.
0: Into Texas.
2: Into Texas. I saw that too. Think about the way they treat their women.
1: Yeah.
2: You know, as our men are opening the doors for us in being our, you know, the masculine part of our family that we love, they are shaming them, punishing them, belittling, demeaning them. That is part of their culture, and they're trying so desperately to bring that to America. Mm-hmm. That will not work. Mm-mm. There will be a revolution before that works. Because I love that people saw firsthand, because we were getting a bad rap from the media outlets in all of these countries. And that's one of the things that they said. We love that we saw for ourselves that they're not telling the truth.
1: Yeah.
2: Now they can go back and tell. And the reason they're sad is because what they felt was God's love.
1: Mm-hmm.
2: It was that kindness. You know, where the... If you're a Christian, you strive for the fruit of the Spirit. You strive for the Holy, you know, the Holy Ghost to give you all of those things that make us good, honest, loving
0: Peace,
2: Christian people.
0: Joy, long suffering.
2: Mm-hmm. That's right.
0: Yeah. Mm-hmm.
2: And they felt that. They go home wherever they are, and I guess they don't feel it the same way.
1: Mm-hmm.
2: That's why we continue to fight.
0: But there's also a bit of the founding in that the people that came from Europe were fleeing a caste system, right? That if you weren't born to upper class, you were never making it to upper class. They came to the colonies here, they came to the U.S., and that was not the situation here. The situation here was if you worked hard and you were successful and you were skilled and you were talented, you could absolutely rise up in this country.
2: Yes.
0: If you were born with

0: nothing, you could become a landowner. You could have your own farm. Mm-hmm. So there's this idea that in the United States, again, the Declaration of Independence, all men are created equal. Mm-hmm. All men are created equal. That is not the founding idea of many of these places in Europe, where they still have this not everybody is equal. So you don't have to, if not everybody's equal, then you don't have to necessarily treat everybody equally.
1: Right. Exactly.
2: Well, the question then becomes, why do you want to come live in our country and change it? Why do you want to come here? If you can live that way,
0: yeah,
2: with your laws in your country,
0: right,
2: why do you want to come to our free country and change the way that we live, change the way that we believe and how we treat each other? Doesn't make sense to me.
0: Yeah, and I think part of that is that they blame the wrong thing for why their country's messed up. They blame colonialism. Mm. And so they're trying to come to the U.S. to colonize it. Well, if you'd like to ask our American Mamas a question, go to our website, AmericanGroundRadio.com/mamas, and click on the Ask the Mamas button. Terry Netivoe, Kimberly Burleson, thank you so much.
1: Thank you.
0: And coming up next here on American Ground Radio, it's the time in the show when, well, we like to dig deep. So stick around. Plus, you got bright spots in a moment. Well, all that's coming up still here on American Ground Radio. We'll be right back.
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0: 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Steve Palmer, Lewis
15: Czar Avalone.
0: Apparently there are very salacious revelations regarding Eric Swalwell and his paramour, Fang Fang.
15: Yes.
0: Apparently she was not very good at doing laundry because there were many times that she showed up at his apartment not wearing any undergarments. So she had no clean... You know, she had no clean undergarments.
15: It may have been laundry day.
0: It could have been laundry day.
15: You don't know.
0: But I'm not going to get into the salaciousness of those reports. My bigger question is this. What did Nancy Pelosi know? When did she know it? And why did she allow Eric Swalwell to remain on the House Intelligence Committee anyway?
15: Yeah, it's a good question.
0: Because
15: maybe it's because the entire Democrat Party was controlled by the Chinese Communist Party. Because if you think about it, Joe Biden had all those connections.
0: Joe Biden.
15: He had all those connections to the Chinese Communist Party through those various shady business deals, through people buying weird things from Hunter. You know,
0: you mean his paintings?
15: Well, some of that. We still don't know who bought his paintings, but we also do know that The Chinese Communist Party was giving money to different Chinese companies, which was then giving money through shell companies controlled by Hunter and by Joe Biden's brother and by Dr. Jill Biden.
0: Well, Hunter Biden was also hired by one or two or three Chinese companies as well.
15: So, I mean, you're saying, look, what did Eric Swalwell know?
0: No, what did Nancy Pelosi was the Speaker of the House.
15: Yes.
0: And she knew... Because the declassified FBI documents right now that are being released, that back in 2015, the investigators knew that Swalwell had this sexual relationship with Fang Fang,
15: right.
0: Or Christine Fang, who has, you know, has been proven now that she has been working for as a Chinese intelligence agent. And Pelosi, what, she looked the other way?
15: Yeah.
0: For a party.
15: Yeah.
0: For if I mean not
15: are you
0: not
15: surprised?
0: Concerned about national security whatsoever.
15: No. Are you surprised?
0: She should be investigated then.
15: Okay.
0: I think with the declassification of the Eric Swalwell documents, I think this calls into question. I think Congress ought to hold hearings on Nancy Pelosi. What did she know and when did she know it?
15: Look, she's the congresswoman from San Francisco, right next to Stanford University in California. There's a report that came out while she was still leader of the House that said every single Chinese student at Stanford was a double agent for China. Every single one of them. Did she do anything about that? There's still nothing been done about that.
0: But she confirmed that congressional leadership
15: yeah.
0: had been briefed about Chinese operations in 2015.
15: Yeah.
0: And then when this whole controversy exploded.
15: Oh, I know nothing. I know nothing.
0: She had no concern about Swalwell at that point when,
15: right.
0: when this all blew up. No concern?
15: Because the Democrat Party is not a party of principles. It
0: okay,
15: is a
0: but
15: party
0: Steven,
15: of power.
0: We are talking about the House Permanent Select Committee
15: yes.
0: on Intelligence.
15: Yes.
0: We're not talking about the Agriculture Committee. We're not talking about small business, although those are very important committees.
15: Yes.
0: I mean, we're not talking about a committee deciding where to put a post office. We're talking about intelligence. We're talking about some of America's most sensitive national security information.
15: Yes.
0: And the Speaker of the House, Nancy Pelosi,
15: yes.
0: knew that Swalwell was compromised.
15: But this is not the first or the last time that Nancy Pelosi put the needs and desire of her own power above the well-being
0: well,
15: of
0: no,
15: the country
0: of
15: the
0: course
15: United States
0: not.
15: Of America.
0: Of course not. But
15: okay.
0: I think this opens the door. I think our current Congress
15: yeah.
0: should hold hearings finding out what did Nancy Pelosi know and when did she know it?
15: Let's dig deep.
16: Working in a coal mine, going down, down, down. Working in a coal mine.
15: So CBS News put out a poll this weekend talking about how Americans view socialism. Their first sentence, most Americans believe a free market system is a good thing. Americans are net negative on socialism. Capitalism is better liked.
0: And you go, okay, well, that's good, right? Mm.
15: They ask Americans, do you have a positive or negative view of capitalism? 46% of Americans say positive, 33% say negative, 20% say no opinion. I mean, yeah, that's still a net positive for capitalism, but that is way too dang low and way too high for the negative on capitalism.
0: Right.
15: Because, again, I don't remember who it was who said capitalism is the worst economic system ever created except for all the others.
0: Right.
15: Right?
0: You know, absolutely. I think it was Margaret Thatcher that said, you know, the trouble with socialism is that eventually you run out of other people's money.
15: All right, so we were asked, hey, Americans, do you have a positive or negative view of socialism? 35% of Americans said we had a positive view. 42% said negative. 23% said no opinion. I contend this is a massive indictment of our educational system. This should be a 90-10 issue at the worst.
0: But, you know, I think it's also part of this touchy-feely culture that we're in, right? Because, look, those folks that are saying socialism is good, I've got a positive, they're not sitting around reading Karl Marx.
15: They're not. It's clear. We'll get to that.
0: All they really want, they want life to be fairer. They want things to be more fair.
15: Life isn't fair.
0: They worry about medical bills and housing costs and college debt and wages and whether their children are going to have any opportunities growing up.
15: The written book, Princess Bride, you got the movie Princess Bride, the book Princess Bride says life is not fair. It's just more fair than death. That's all.
0: Mm.
15: Look, life is not fair. It's not. But when we ask people, you say you don't think they're reading Karl Marx. I agree with you. Because CBS said, hey, do you consider the free market system to be good or bad for America? 66% said it's good for the economy. 34% said it's bad for the economy. Hey, geniuses, if the free market system is good for the economy, why are you opposed to capitalism? Capitalism is the free market.
0: No, it's not. See, this is, and we agree on this, it's that they're not reading Karl Marx.
15: Nope.
0: They're not thinking about the ideology.
15: They're not reading Adam Smith either.
0: All they want is they want things to be more fair because they see this enormous wealth, right? They see people who are just enormously wealthy alongside people who have genuine hardship. And then they say, well, government could even things out.
15: And it can, kind of. It makes the really,
0: kind of.
15: It makes the super rich really, really super rich. It's just a much smaller group of people. And then it makes everybody else super poor.
0: Well, and if government...
15: That's what socialism does.
0: And the other thing to remember, and if we have anyone listening right now that says, you know, a little socialism might go a long way.
15: It'll go a long way.
0: If government promises everyone something that's free...
15: Yeah.
0: You're not eliminating the price of what government is giving away.
15: No.
0: You're only changing who pays for it.
15: Now, among Democrats, the appeal of capitalism is pretty much completely gone. They asked Democrats, do you have a positive or negative view of capitalism? Only 32% said positive. 50% of Democrats have a negative view of capitalism. 18% no opinion. Do you have a positive or negative view of socialism? 58% of Democrats have a positive view of socialism, 18% negative. And it's worse for college-educated Democrats. 71% of college-educated Democrats have a positive view of socialism. That is proof positive that our education system in this country is junk. It is absolutely failed. When you have 71% of people with college degrees in one party thinking that somehow socialism is a good thing, you have wasted all of your money on education.
0: But you've
15: learned nothing.
0: But you understand the appeal because
15: I don't understand the appeal.
0: No, the promise is that everyone can have more.
15: No,
0: you have the wealthy and you have the poor and everyone can be more equal.
15: But from everyone according to their ability, which means you have to work as hard as you possibly can, to everyone according to their needs, which means you only get what you need to survive. If you can't understand that simple concept, how in the hell did you graduate from college?
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0: 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I'm Stephen Paul with Louis R. Abalone.
1: Well, apparently we have discovered a new defense against shoplifting in America.
0: Oh, okay, good.
1: If you need it,
0: yeah,
1: it really isn't stealing. That is the logic behind this legislator out of New York State,
0: yeah,
1: who said that basically many thefts are just crimes of poverty. People stealing toothpaste,
0: Jean Valjean,
1: and soap, and other necessities because they need them. And the true crime.
0: Real quick.
1: Yeah, sure. Go ahead. No, please. Go ahead.
0: If you need that toothpaste and deodorant so much that you go into the store and you wipe out the entire shelf of toothpaste.
1: Sure, sure.
0: And then you go outside and set up a table and then sell it. Is that a crime of necessity?
1: Well, she's not.
0: Because that's what happens.
1: No, that's not a crime of necessity. But she's saying that people who need these necessities, that is a biological need.
0: I see. And there aren't any charities that give away that stuff for free?
1: The true crime, she says, is wealth disparity. Rather than taking merchandise that doesn't belong to you, the true crime in this country is wealth disparity.
0: This is why the Democrat Socialists of America hate Thanksgiving, because Thanksgiving is an antidote to communism, and it's an antidote to theft, because Thanksgiving is based on gratitude. Socialism and communism is based on envy.
1: Well, and you bring up a great point, because that's why we have property rights.
0: Yeah.
1: Because where does this end?
0: Yeah, because
1: the rule can't be that you're entitled to take something whenever you believe your need is greater than the owner's need for it.
0: Are you the only one who ever needs toothpaste?
1: And spare me the argument that CVS and Walgreens are enormous corporations, so somehow merchandise stolen from them doesn't matter.
0: Corporations are made up of people.
1: Yeah,
0: You're always stealing from someone else, not just something else, someone else.
1: And when that happens, insurance premiums rise, security expenses rise.
0: Businesses go out of business, and you end up with food deserts and toothpaste deserts.
1: Or pharmacy deserts, and that's who gets hurt the most when those neighborhood stores closes. It's the very people in these neighborhoods that these politicians claim that they're trying to help.
0: And it's shocking that we have so many people who are so uneducated about these basic things that they elect these Democrat socialists to office. It's ridiculous.
1: So the politician says, don't punish the shoplifter because he's poor. Then the store eventually closes because they can't afford to operate there.
0: Yeah.
1: And then the politician holds a press conference saying, I don't know why these corporations are abandoning these neighborhoods.
0: Yeah, why don't you do the math, buddy? Tell you what, let's get to a bright spot.
2: I'm doing all right, getting good grades, the future's so bright.
0: Well, this October, the nation's first ever detransition clinic is going to open. And I think that's a bright spot.
1: Okay.
0: It's Texas Children's Hospital in Houston has promised to make the change and create the clinic as part of a settlement of a lawsuit with the government. They have been running a clinic that was trying to change the gender of children in Texas, even though that was against the law in the Lone Star State. And it was also a violation of Medicaid to be filing Medicaid and Medicare claims on this when you're detransitioning children.
1: Well, you're talking about
0: when you're transitioning children.
1: Can parents be patients, in terms of, because it's often the parents that are instigating this, not the children.
0: Well, this was at Texas Children's Hospital, so it was the children who were being transed.
1: No, I get that, but I'm just saying that you've seen the video of these parents when their kid is like 2 or 3 years old.
0: And they convince the kids at 2 or 3 they're in the wrong body.
1: Which is utterly ridiculous and irresponsible.
0: Well, it came out to light because one nurse acted as a whistleblower. One. Vanessa Savage. She reported the abuse back in 2023. She gave an interview to the Daily Signal this week. She said they were promised that on the other side of medical transition that they would find fulfillment and happiness and peace, Savage said. That is the lie of the gender medicine industry. It convinces and exploits children to believe that they were born into the wrong body, that they were not fearfully and wonderfully made, and that their confusion will resolve on the other side of a drug or a surgery. So by reporting the abuse to Texas Children's Hospital, Savage caught the eye of Joe Biden's FBI.
1: Joe Biden.
0: Joe Biden. So two agents, two FBI agents, after she does this anonymous story,
1: right?
0: Two agents show up at her door, and they're threatening her career because she was reporting the Medicaid fraud associated with the trans clinic.
1: Mm.
0: So instead of the FBI going to Texas Children's and saying, hey, guys, why are you billing for stuff you're not legally allowed to build? They go to the whistleblower and say, hey, why are you telling everybody about transitioning kids?
1: Why are you letting the cat out of the bag?
0: So Savad said, I often say now that if the FBI hadn't come to our home and hadn't threatened my career, my safety, I don't think I would have been as emboldened as I was to do what happened next. What happened next was she went public, not anonymously, but by using her real name.
1: Mm.
0: When she did that, she was fired by the hospital, but it brought national attention to it. And when Donald Trump came back into office, everything changed. The hospital had to admit it was doing the wrong thing. As part of a settlement with the government, they agreed to set up the first detransitioning clinic in the country.
1: Well, so if a child comes in,
0: yeah,
1: for whatever reason and believes that it's born into the wrong body,
0: yeah,
1: will it give advice on both sides?
0: And
1: in
0: now,
1: terms of saying, yes, this is why you might do this, these are the benefits.
0: In Texas, you're not allowed to tell the kid they're on the wrong body. And now if you have kids coming back in saying, I was in the right body in the first place, the clinic's going to go, here are the best practices we can to get you back to being as normal as possible.
1: To try to undo what they did.
0: To undo the damage we and others have done. I think, again, this is a bright spot.
1: That's a bright spot.
0: And Savage's courage to come forward in the first place, that was also a bright spot.
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0: 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I'm Stephen Parr with Louis R. Abalone.
1: You know, the WNBA has gone too far, tied itself into some ideological pretzel that they really can't get themselves out of.
0: Yeah.
1: When Caitlyn Jenner, you know, Bruce Jenner, to some of us.
0: Former Bruce Jenner, Caitlyn Jenner.
1: Formerly Bruce Jenner, decathlon Olympian.
0: Wheaties box hero.
1: Yes.
0: Yeah.
1: But nevertheless. I digress. We digress.
0: Yes.
1: Caitlyn Jenner is pointing out the hypocrisy of the WNBA. And she actually praised those NBA players, those male NBA players who are threatening to test the WNBA's eligibility rules.
0: Yeah.
1: And she said both of those guys are doing a good job to show the WNBA the hypocrisy that's going on here. And so Caitlyn Jenner is saying, look, we've got to protect women's sports.
0: Again, this is from a male athlete, Olympian.
1: Right.
0: Who has transitioned, goes by Caitlyn now. And he's saying, there's a real difference here.
1: And I think on the central point here, Caitlyn Jenner is right. The WNBA says only women are eligible to play. Fine. That's exactly what Women's Professional Basketball League ought to say.
0: Right. It's the Women's Basketball Association.
1: But there's no definition in the rules of what a woman is. I mean, but it's not that complicated.
0: No, we got to say whoa.
2: Oh, wow! When I say whoa, I mean whoa!
0: You know, the more I look at American history, the more convinced I am that the most underrated American president was Calvin Coolidge. He was president during the Roaring Twenties. Here's some words of wisdom from President Coolidge. Unless the people through unified action arise and take charge of their government, they will find that their government has taken charge of them. Independence and liberty will be gone, and the general public will find itself in a condition of servitude to an aggregation of organized and selfish interests. He said, nothing in this world can take the place of persistence. Talent will not. Nothing is more common than unsuccessful men with talent. Genius will not. Unrewarded genius is almost a proverb. Education will not. The world is full of educated derelicts. Persistence and determination alone are omnipotent.
1: And that's all about personal responsibility.
0: May your pursuit of happiness bring you joy.
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4: The deadline is come and gone. I'm Ted Lindner, Fox News. The memorandum of understanding meant to buy time for negotiations with Iran ending after 60 days on Monday. Fox's Jessica Rosenthal with more.
5: President Trump said of the now expired memorandum of understanding with Iran.
6: Well, they want to make a deal, but they're not going to make the kind of a deal that I feel is necessary.
5: He said the Strait of Hormuz is open. The U.S. blockade against Iran is working, and they are taking millions of barrels of oil out each week, despite Iranian officials' rhetoric.
6: We have total control over the Strait. Now, they can be a nuisance. They can put a mine in the water, and people don't like having mines hit their billion-dollar ships, you know, etc. But the blockade has been very effective.
5: A senior Iranian official told Reuters they will shift into a full-blown offensive mode now in the Strait. Jessica Rosenthal, Fox News.
4: Actress Hayden Panettiere is dead at the age of 36. Fox's Christina Coleman with the latest details for us tonight.
7: Law enforcement sources tell TMZ that a friend of the 36-year-old actress found her unresponsive in an apartment in Greenville, South Carolina, and called 911. Panettiere was pronounced dead at the apartment. TMZ reports that Narcan was found at the scene. Officials have not confirmed her cause of death yet. She's known for her star roles in Nashville, Heroes, Remember the Titans, and much more. She also detailed the challenges she faced in a memoir, including addiction, domestic abuse, and being exploited as a child from all the stardom. She says during her battle with substance abuse, she gave custody of her daughter to her former fiance, Ukrainian boxer Vladimir Klitschko.
4: And fewer kindergartners are getting vaccinations, exemptions reaching a record high. Federal data showing this year marks the fourth consecutive year of rising exemption rates, mostly due to non-medical reasons. 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
12: A first alert weather day remains in place this afternoon and evening. Severe storms with damaging wind, heavy rain, and intense lightning are likely through sunset, but should end before 10 p.m. Stay weather aware. We'll keep you posted on any warnings. The good news, sunshine returns on Tuesday. From the WVLT First Alert Weather Center, I'm Chief Meteorologist Spencer Benton.
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22: Now, it's Red Eye Radio. Gary McNamara and Eric Hurley talk about everything from politics to social issues and news of the day. Whether you're up late or you're just starting your day, welcome to the show. From the Relief Factor Studios, this is Red Eye Radio.
1: All across America, we are Red Eye Radio. He is Eric Hurley, and I'm Gary McNamara. Good morning. Welcome. Here
4: Hello.
1: We go. Another insane day.
4: Yes.
1: Before we go any further, just any of our listeners looking at my ex page, it has been hacked. Yes. Just so you know.
4: You're not making big money?
1: No, I'm not making big money on crypto.
4: From who is it?
0: Let me.
2: Coco Becca. What's the name?
0: Yeah, Coco
2: Bang Fang. What's who,
0: Fang
2: who is
0: Fang?
2: This?
0: It's Fang Fang.
2: It's, you don't drive a big. What is
0: Wait
2: that?
0: A minute. I didn't see.
2: You don't have a Range Rover?
0: I didn't see that post. I did not. If that post is there, I did not have sex with Fang Fang, that wild thing.
2: Well, you
0: Swalwell did.
2: Yeah. Wait,
0: no.
2: The grossest part of that is that she apparently had sex with him. Ugh. Yeah.
0: I hadn't looked at it in a while here. To see, is it even there anymore?
2: Yeah, no, it's there. I'm reading it. You want me to read it?
0: Yeah.
2: It reads, and this is the fake post.
0: Oh, there it is. Yeah. Okay.
2: Thank you, God. Making big moves every day. And this is just the beginning. Finally gotten my dream car, and it's a Range Rover. Anybody that knows you knows that your dream car's not a Range Rover. It's the new Mazda, you know, SUV. It's not the Range Rover. A big thank you to, I think it's supposed to be, is it Coach Becca? It's
0: oh yeah, I read a Coco Becca too.
2: Yeah,
0: I
2: think it's supposed to be Coach Becca, yeah. With the help of crypto trading.
0: Yes,
2: because we all know Gary loves to just throw his money down the drain. What an incredible coach. I'm the gambler in the family, by the way. That's the funny part. I if this happened to me, I'd be like, yeah, okay, well, Eric doesn't go to casinos anymore. He just throws it at crypto. She took my investments from slow lane to fast track. And then it has the picture. What's on the hood of that? Oh, it's a bow. It's a white bow.
0: Oh, yeah, it's a white bow.
2: Like
0: yeah.
2: You gave yourself a gift.
0: Yeah.
2: By the way, like that's your garage.
0: I never thought of that.
2: Yeah,
0: look at that.
2: That's not your garage.
0: Pristine garage.
2: Yeah, there's no cat in it, number one. Your cat likes to hang out in the heat. So you let it hang out in the garage for a little bit every day. And
0: the cat goes, the cat actually, I open the door and the cat goes in the car and sits in the car.
2: Yeah.
0: And I had to watch the cat yesterday because it's probably 130 in there. So I had to limit her time. I think she'd sit there and fry herself. Well, actually, she got out of the car. She was sitting on the cool concrete of the garage. But, it was really interesting because it was later on in the day. I just got busy and hadn't checked it. And I went on the app, you know, on my phone. And it wouldn't let me in.
2: Yeah. Right.
0: And I'm like, what's going on? And we've had trouble. You know, Facebook, X has done some things that have changed the way that you log in over
2: right.
0: the last couple of months.
2: Right.
0: So I'm just figuring it's that. And, you know, so I got busy doing other things, went back, couldn't get in again. And then it kept trying to get me to set up a new account.
2: Yeah.
0: And then I went to, at Gary Red Eye One, you know, I put that in and it would never accept my password.
2: Right.
0: And then I kept, going to, I'm not even sure because it gets pretty complicated when you're involved in it, but I went to the point where it said, we are sending a code or whatever or information to this email. And I looked at it and you know how they have most of the email blocked out.
2: Mm-hmm.
0: But what was left was not my email, and I knew at that point I got hacked.
2: Yeah.
0: And so I notified X yesterday, and they, you know, and you can't comment on it, though. I can't comment on it.
2: Yeah, only some accounts can reply.
0: Yeah. So 320 people have looked at it so far.
2: Yeah.
0: But I don't know whether they...
2: It's got 16 likes. So I don't know where those likes come from because no one can tell who's liked it unless you're the person who wrote it or unless you know, you can tell what you've liked, but the only person that can tell, that can see everyone who's liked a comment is the person who wrote the post. So it's, I don't know if those are people who follow you or follow Coach Becca. Here's the other thing, too. The second photo. So in, under the post, there are two side-by-sides of this Range Rover, which, by the way, is a very nice-looking vehicle. It wouldn't be your choice if anybody knows you. Mm-hmm. Maybe it will one day. Who knows?
0: No, it wouldn't be.
2: Yeah. I like Range Rovers. They don't always hold their value as well as I would like. I just got a different truck, actually. I bought a used truck again. And so I'm more of a pickup guy. But the second photo, if you click on the second photo and expand it, there is a wall with a window in it. So this Range Rover has been built into a room that apparently it can't get out of. That's how bad AI is. And that's how, if you look at the second picture close up, there's a window. There's a wall with a window that opens.
0: Oh, there's an arrow. You can go to a third picture.
2: Is there a third picture?
0: You go to a third picture, and it shows. Okay. It looks like it's almost a garage.
2: Ah, a glass door. So like a glass door. See?
0: Yeah.
2: All right. That's what that is.
0: And by the way, just as we've been talking about it, 16 people have looked at it. So I just want to put out there to our listeners, that's not, again, that is not me. I've been hacked. X told me, you know, they sent me, what do they call it? The file number, whatever. I mean, they've given you a ticket number.
2: Yeah.
0: I've gotten a ticket number that I've been hacked, and they told me it could take a couple of days before they resolve it. And it's like, okay.
2: Now, here's the thing. Now that I've seen the third picture, I'm looking through that glass to the exterior, to the outside of this building where this vehicle is parked. It looks a lot like, based on my experience, North Korea. Look, I can only see, all I can see is some grass and a couple of trees. It's clearly, though, trust me, I know this. It's North Korea. I don't know how it happens.
0: I thought it was India. But that's, and so my question is, has X put a stop on it? Because why would you just post one, you know, create one post, and that was 14 hours ago, and that would be it? Why would you do that? You've hacked into it.
2: Yeah, I don't know, but this I'm hovering over the tag for this Becca person, and it says they have 25,000 followers. That would be hard to believe that those are genuine followers. You know, the bot thing is a nightmare. It has to be for Elon Musk. When he came in, he tried to do. Or he said he was trying to do everything he could about bots. But they're everywhere. I get bots following me all the time. And it's clearly a bot. And it has a bunch of other bots following it.
0: All right, it says report post. I didn't even try that one yet. I mean, I put in, and I had to go off-site and go to the, you know, actual website.
2: Right, yeah.
0: And put a complaint in, but there it is. You can report the post.
2: Yeah, yeah, okay. And I'll report the post, too.
0: Oh, here it is, impersonation. There it is.
2: Yeah.
0: Okay, so I can actually do that there.
2: Yeah.
0: This is interesting. Oh, yeah, we know we're doing a radio show, but I got problems here.
2: I have an account that was hacked. I don't have an iPhone. I use Android. But I have an old MacBook, and someone hacked my Apple ID account. And you can't do anything. There's nothing linked to it. There's no payment method or anything linked to it. And I don't download anything on iTunes at all. I stream stuff, but I don't purchase things through that account. So I was basically told by Apple, you got to just set up a new Apple ID account. And I'm like, okay, but I don't, because I don't need one. I don't have an iPhone. So if I had an iPhone, it'd probably be a nightmare, but I don't. And I can still use my laptop.
0: But see, now look at it says here. It says, we're sorry you're having this experience, does not tolerate it. But to continue, verify your identity by providing the government issue ID. This usually takes about 5 minutes, but you'll need government ID. Check your device's camera. And it says, before proceeding, please ensure that you're signed into your ex account that is being impersonated. I can't sign in. So I can't continue on this one.
2: Yeah.
0: That's why I sent it. That's why I had to go off site before. So.
2: Yeah.
0: Yeah. So.
2: Okay, so I did it. I reported it as an impersonation, which is funny because I'm the one on the show who does impersonations. But so I reported it as somebody who's impersonating somebody.
0: Let's get to that in just a second. But just so you know, I'll let you know. I'll post, or you know, I don't know whether they get rid of the entire. This happened to a friend of mine on Facebook.
2: Yeah,
0: and her entire account got destroyed. They had to take her entire account off. She had to start brand new.
2: You know, someone hacked into one of my social media accounts, MySpace, and it allowed me to log in again. The hacker sent me my username and password and said, here, this is crap. I don't want it. So I was able to actually log into my... they're relaunching...
0: You're making that up.
2: It's a bad joke. Thanks for just ruining the joke. Actually, it was ruined to begin with. They're relaunching MySpace.
0: Yeah, you told me that the other day.
2: They're going to relaunch. I don't know what it will look like.
0: Well,
2: I'm thinking the Backstreet Boys will probably be back.
0: You know, speaking about impersonations, mm-hmm. I saw that Oprah has washed her hands of Dr. Phil and Dr. Oz.
2: Yeah, okay. Yeah. I assumed that was the case.
0: But it became official. She just said,
2: right.
0: Nothing to do with them anymore.
2: Yeah, way to speak up early, right? Way to get ahead of it there, Ope. Anybody call her Ope or Opie? Would that be wrong to call her Opie? Anyone call her Opie for short? No, but think about it. When Oz ran in Pennsylvania, right?
0: Mm-hmm.
2: I mean, Dr. Phil, all these years that, you know, that he's clearly been leaning right. You've got Dr. Oz now working for Trump. And just now she goes, well, I'm never calling them back again. Nobody cares. Nobody cares. They clearly don't care. Nobody cares. You know, that whole thing, and you know, this, I don't know. It's weird. Cause Dr. Phil obviously launched on Oprah, but he was here in North Texas. He had they would go in and do, mock trials. His company would go in and do mock trials. And very successful in putting together. I didn't even know that existed until then. But they would do mock trials to try and determine the outcome of a case. I guess for clients, whatever lawyers wanted to hire them. I don't know if it was for a specific law firm or I can't remember the details, but. She brought him on, and, you know, he's big personality. And, you know, he talks like a Texan. He's going to be big and proud. And, you know, then she brings on Dr. Oz, and he's got a cure for everything, you know. And then it just took off. But, yeah, that's kind of way behind the curve here, you know, with the finally letting them go, cutting them loose as friends. Okay, fine. Yeah.
0: So dumb.
2: Yeah. By the way, for those under the age of 70, Oprah Winfrey was a television talk show host.
0: Yeah. How long has it been?
2: It's been a long time.
0: It's been a generation where, you know, we live in the bubble of today, and especially, it seems to me, today's youth does. So you probably, if there's somebody young out there going, yeah, I heard of her before.
2: Yes. Yeah. Well, this is how bad it is. Kelly Clarkson is retiring from daytime talk shows. That's, you know what I mean? This is, it's, we've already gone through that phase. And she was, hers was a big deal, very successful. You know, so Ellen has come and gone, and the whole thing, it's been a long time. So, yeah.
0: We are Red Eye Radio.
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19: We're Red Eye Radio. He is Eric Hurley, and I'm Gary McNamara. Yes, Stephen A. Smith has experienced

0: The Racism of Identity Politics.
1: Okay.
0: Ah, beautiful. We'll get to that following the bottom of the hour. If you don't know, he got the Thumbs Down Award from the National Association of Black Journalists. It should be the National Association of Liberal Black Journalists.
1: There you go, yeah.
0: But it's a they call it the National Association of Black Journalists, who gave him the Thumbs Down Award.
1: Okay.
0: Because he has gone after liberal black women. They say black women, but liberal black women.
1: Mm-hmm.
0: And as I said, the modern identity politics movement, it's where I believe it started. And it started at the conservative talk show host in the early 90s when modern talk radio began.
1: Right.
0: And that's where it began. And you were called Uncle Tom. You were called everything in the book.
1: Mm-hmm.
0: If you did not, if you did not get in line, the liberal establishment, this is identity politics, where they judge you by the demographic you're in and not an individual. And they believe all blacks must think alike, that you can't have a mind of your own.
2: 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WOKI. Let me be the first to say it. Back to school. Sorry, kids, but your little butts are about to be crammed behind a desk for another long school year. But that also means school buses will be choking the roads and there'll be school closings to worry about, which means mom and dad starting the day with the latest news, weather, and traffic from News Talk 98.7 WOKI.
3: News. I'm Sue Guzman. 29 states are now suing Meta, accusing the social media giant of getting children hooked on its platforms like Facebook and Instagram.
4: The states accuse Meta of using addictive features like infinite scrolling, personalized recommendations, and constant notifications to keep young users coming back, even as the company knew about the potential for serious harm, including anxiety, depression, and sleep problems. Meta strongly denies that, saying, quote, "We stand by our record of creating strong protections for teens and look forward to making our case in court."
3: Fox's Claudia Cowan. Cleanup underway in Hawaii when a tropical storm slammed into the island.
5: The worst damage is on the Big Island, where more than 3 feet of rain turned streams into raging rivers, washing out roads and bridges and cutting off some communities there.
3: That's Fox's Katie Byrne reporting. 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
6: Early evening strong to severe storms will end quickly. We'll see a mostly cloudy sky overnight, lows dropping into the low 70s. Highs will jump back into the upper 80s, not quite as hot and steamy on Tuesday with lots of sunshine. More sunshine and heating up to 91 on Wednesday. From the WVLT First Alert Weather Center, I'm Chief Meteorologist Spencer Denton.
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0: And he is Eric Carly, and I'm Gary McNamara. The racism of identity politics hits Stephen A. Smith. We'll get to that in just 1 minute.
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0: All right. Well, Stephen A. Smith has felt the racism of identity politics.
14: Yeah.
0: The National Association of Black Journalists gave him the thumbs down award of accusing him of a pattern of disparaging prominent black women. Here we go. Right. He was on with Cuomo yesterday. Here we go. News Nation.
15: You are a black journalist. You are both of those things. But that in this day and age, you've got to pick a team, and your team would be black people, and you should not criticize them.
16: Well, first of all, black folks criticize each other all the time, amongst family, amongst friends, or whatever. That's number one. Number two, it would matter to me more, Chris, if they said that. That's not what they said. They said I disparage black women. I was raised by black women. I have two daughters. I have 10 nieces. I have 4 older sisters. What the hell are they talking about?
0: Okay, there he's justifying his blackness, which he doesn't have to do. But he feels that he does. I don't know if that's the liberal that's left over in him. I'll go to this. I'll go to this audio cut where he talks about the fact that he contacted the head of the National Association of Black Journalists. Here this is.
17: Ladies and gentlemen, before I tape this show, I reached out last night and asked the president of the NABJ to come on this show to have a conversation with me about her assertions that she articulated on that stage. Do you know what she said to me, ladies and gentlemen? She'd rather have a private off-the-air conversation first. Oh, really? So you can go on a public platform, denigrate me, make these accusations against me without calling. But when I challenge you to come on here face to face and have a conversation with me, now we want a private conversation.
0: He sounds shocked. He believes it's because he went after Jasmine Crockett.
14: Well, this is what I love watching is the learning process.
0: Yeah, yes. Yeah,
14: right?
0: Yes.
14: We've seen it happen. There are so many examples. One I love the most, I think Barry Weiss, probably out of the three that were involved in the whole Twitter files thing, Schellenberger, Matt Taibbi, both talked about what they learned during that process. But what we heard from Barry Weiss, again, a former New York Times reporter, now the head of CBS News, somebody who is clearly capable of critical thinking, and what she learned along the way. And remember the article she wrote, I think it was at the Free Press. I think she was already at the Free Press when she wrote it. In fact, I'm positive she was. And she said, I was wrong about Trump. And for a former New York, and she's not a conservative. I don't think you can call her a conservative.
0: No, I neither do I.
14: What you can call her is a critical thinker. You can't call Stephen A. Smith a conservative. What you can say about Stephen A. Smith is he's learning a lot of things about the left. Now, I don't know what he would label himself politically as, you know, independent, in the middle, Democrat, liberal. I don't know. It doesn't matter because you and I go back and forth with certain conservatives and go, yeah, but you're not really a conservative.
0: Yeah.
14: You know, so I think the labels, the political labels are kind of falling apart because it just depends on what that person in their own mind defines, how they define that particular label.
0: Well,
14: but the learning process here, what you're hearing him, and I agree with you, you don't have to come out and defend yourself for being black, Stephen A. Smith. You don't have to do that. You don't, if you're going after somebody who has said something, that's their behavior. It doesn't matter their color of skin. It doesn't matter your color of skin, whether you both have the same color of skin or different colors of skin is irrelevant.
0: Right. And that's what he should have said. Skin color is not relevant to this situation at all. I'm a human being. If you had a problem with what I said about whoever you are accusing me of saying ugly things about, please tell me what it is and we'll have a debate on that. The skin color doesn't matter.
14: Yeah.
0: It matters whether I have credibility in my argument, whether my argument is a good argument against another person. The fact that he has to talk about being raised by black women, having daughters by black women, shows the liberalism that is still in him and the identity politics that is still remaining in Stephen A. Smith, because he feels in order to justify any position he has to justify his blackness with his, you know, with his relatives, which is just, it makes no sense. It's a simple argument. You're making the case because we all know liberal blacks are allowed to go after conservative blacks.
14: Yeah.
0: There's no problem with that at all.
14: Right.
0: The problem is Stephen A. Smith was making good, solid points against Jasmine Crockett, and he's been making good, solid points as he evolves slowly from the insanity of the left. Yeah, and right. He's coming out, and he's very strong, and he went after Jasmine Crockett for her total, complete, insane narrative on the issues. If the National Association of Black Journalists came and said, we disagree with this comment here, that's wrong, that's fine.
18: That's
0: you
18: okay.
0: can have that debate.
18: Sure.
0: What they're saying is, in general, you can't attack the opinions of somebody that has your own skin color. That is so damn racist, because what they are saying is all blacks must get in line.
18: Yes.
0: All blacks must think alike. I saw this early on when Modern Talk Radio began, and the number of, you go back to the, you know, the Larry Elders, the Armstrong Williams, you know, way back then, what's his name? Walter Williams, when he filled in for, filled in for Rush, Thomas Sowell, whatever. Mm-hmm. All of these, conservatives who happen to have a deeper tint of skin than I do, that is not material to anything,
18: right,
0: that comes out of the brain, they wish to focus on the skin color. That is the racism of identity politics. It is the absolute racism of the National Association of Black Journalists going after Stephen A. Smith. When you judge people by the color of their skin, that's racist. And liberal blacks do it all the time. They've been doing it for the last 40 years that I've been almost a radio talk show host. I go back to the late 80s when you had, you know, after Rush really went national in 88, then you had talk radio just explode over the next couple of years. I became a talk show host in 89. And that's where it started. And, you know, it's racism. You don't judge people by groups. You judge them as individuals. Did he make a solid point? Did he make a solid and accurate point? Should be the only discussion that anybody has against Stephen A. Smith.
18: Well, you know, Stephen A. Smith was the voice at ESPN that turned it political, if you think about it. He was the one that really started ranting about politics, and then all of a sudden ESPN became political. Now, having said that, everything was becoming political. There was political discussion everywhere you turned. You know, the Food Network. Hey, today we're making some homemade cheese biscuits. But first, let's talk about that Trump guy. It was both good for the left. They saw it as a good thing when ESPN was on the rise as a political talk show channel. And then, of course, behind the scenes, their ownership looked at it and said, this isn't a good thing because it's turning people off. Now, the reason I point that out is because the left hailed Stephen A. Smith as somebody who was a loud voice for them, that he could get on there and he could rant, and he was getting attention for it, until all of a sudden he started pointing out realities. Now, we must disconnect. One day, you're the hero, and if you involve any critical thinking whatsoever, you're the oppressor. And it doesn't matter who you are. If you do anything at all that has any bit of common sense at all, you're going to be judged by the radicals, and they're going to come at you. And of course, in this case, they're going to do this based on skin color, which, again, if your organization, regardless of who your organization is judging people and judging their, and saying all of the thoughts of this group must be the same based on the skin color, that's racism. It's the same thing as when former President Obama in 2024 scolded black males for supporting Trump. Basically, how dare you?
0: Yep.
14: That's arrogance, but it's also racism. You must get in line.
0: Yep. You cannot have independent thought if you're a black person. You must believe this, and any deviation from it, and you are demonized as being a racist because you have chosen to have your own individual observations.
14: Yep.
0: An analysis of what you see.
14: Yep.
0: And if you do that, you are branded an Uncle Tom. You're branded a traitor to your race. It is the most racist thing that we see today is the identity politics, which is mainstream in the Democratic Party, and it needs to stop. And right there, what Stephen A. Smith did is what we're saying Republicans shouldn't do.
14: Right.
0: Never go on the defensive.
14: Right.
0: Attack back.
14: Right.
0: Attack with the logic that we as a country should deal with individuals, and the credibility of the argument of that individual is the only thing that matters.
14: Yep. Full stop.
0: Skin color is not skin color. Sex, when it comes to your opinion, not relevant at all.
14: Right.
0: Doesn't matter whether you're gay, trans, black, female, whatever. Those arguments, those things do not come into when you are making an argument.
14: Right.
0: It matters whether you have credibility, whether it's truthful, and whether you know what the hell you're talking about.
14: Yeah.
0: We're Red Eye Radio.
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0: We are Red Eye Radio. He is Eric Carle, and I'm Gary McNamara. Now, I'm happy that all this is happening. I'm actually happy the National Association of Black Journalists went after Stephen A. Smith. It gives us an opportunity. Each time these things happen, it gives us an opportunity to point out where the left is and to point out the racism of identity politics that the Democrats already, well, they used to know. The moderates now are afraid to say anything, but they know. They've been talking about it for years, how they've got to stop this. They got to stop judging people by groups. They just can't do it.
1: Yeah.
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13: Diplomatic stalemate. I'm Sue Guzman, Fox News. 60-day interim ceasefire deal between the U.S. and Iran expiring, with both sides standing firm in their positions and no new agreement in sight. Meanwhile, President Trump says Iran wants a deal with the U.S., but remains unwilling to accept what he described as necessary terms, as we hear from Fox's Jonathan Hunt.
14: President Trump is still sounding bullish, telling Fox News, quote, they should put up the white flag of surrender. I have no time schedule. I'm not in a hurry. President Trump clearly feels that the U.S. naval blockade is having a cumulative effect on Iran's economy. economy and might ultimately bring Iranian officials to the table. From Iran's words, that does not seem likely anytime soon.
13: The Islamic Revolutionary Guard Corps says the U.S. needs to accept their failure to prevent further losses. White House Middle East negotiator Jared Kushner wrapping up a meeting with both Israeli leader Benjamin Netanyahu and Hamas leadership as the administration pushes for a permanent ceasefire deal in Gaza.
1: They said all the right things, and so we're going to give them a chance to perform, but it's going to have to be based on actions and steps, and I hope it will be true.
13: Officials indicating moderate optimism after the talks, despite no agreement being reached. President Trump has ordered the Pentagon to cut back on military exercises with South Korea. The president also says the military drill sent an inappropriate and hostile signal to North Korea. He blames South Korea for refusing to help U.S. protect ships in the Strait of Hormuz from Iranian attacks.
15: You know, when you ask somebody, would you like to give us a hand, and they say, no thanks, and then we're guarding them from a country and paying ourselves billions of dollars, costing us billions and billions of dollars to protect not only them, but other countries.
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27: A first alert weather day remains in place this afternoon and evening. Severe storms with damaging wind, heavy rain, and intense lightning are likely through sunset, but should end before 10 p.m. Stay weather aware. We'll keep you posted on any warnings. The good news, sunshine returns on Tuesday. From the WVLT First Alert Weather Center, I'm Chief Meteorologist Spencer Benton.
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0: It's the investigation into a possible Iran connection in water system hacks.
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0: It's the Sean Diddy Combs prison release date being moved up to January 2028. It's the FEMA flood maps causing some homeowners to be without insurance. In other words, it's the news that affects you.
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3: Now, it's Red Eye Radio. Gary McNamara and Eric Harley talk about everything from politics to social issues and news of the day. Whether you're up late or you're just starting your day, welcome to the show from the Relief Factor Studios. This is Red Eye Radio.
5: All across America, we are Red Eye Radio. He is Eric Harley and I'm Gary McNamara. I'm telling you.
6: Yeah?
5: It's, I mean, we're doomed, but it, man, it's so much fun.
6: Well, it is. It's kind of a conundrum that we come in and we've got just a basket full of goodies. But then if you have the mindset of, oh my gosh, those kids who believe climate change is, you know, going to end the world by 2030 or 2035, and they don't see a reason for being in the classroom. If you've got that kind of mindset, it would scare you. There are things that frighten me, but it makes this job interesting. It really is a two-sided coin.
5: Well, I mean, like I said, the Stephen A. Smith stuff, I think, is fantastic because it gives us an opportunity to actually talk about the substance of the issues, and it's quite entertaining what leads us to talk about all these issues. For example, this one here. WNBA admits security in Atlanta was wrong to make fans cover shirts at the Dream Fever game. The WNBA admitted Monday that league security improperly forced a mother and her teenage daughter to cover up their XXXY athletic shirts during Sunday's game between the Indiana Fever and the Atlantic Dream. The WNBA is aware of interactions at last night's game in Atlanta, in which fans were asked by the league security to cover those shirts. The WNBA spokesperson said in a statement, this should not have happened. The Dream also responded on Monday, distancing the organization from the security decision and placing responsibility with the league. I mean, they're going back and forth doing it.
6: But, yeah.
5: I mean, that was just hilarious. I'm like, wow, this is great. This may be one of my favorites, though. You ready for this?
6: Okay.
5: Oh, my gosh. We never got to this. This is from late last week. And this is after you had Enes Kanter. Is it Freedom? Is that, did they make that his last name? And Royce White, decide, to enter into the WNBA draft. And this is part of the discussion on CNN. Okay. Here we go.
6: All right.
5: Listen, but it's not this discussion. It's the response from Royce White that is just like a headline from the Babylon Bee.
6: Nah.
5: Here we go.
7: Appears to be performance, publicity stunt, whatever you want to call it. The WNBA commissioner said that player eligibility remains the same and preserving the integrity of our game and ensuring fair competition will always remain among the league's highest priorities. How likely is this move going to advance the league's discussions here? What do you think about that?
8: I think that the PA, the Players Association, as well as the league, will probably be a little more clear about what they mean by women playing in the WNBA. I think, unfortunately, those two retired players were looking for some attention and trying to prove a point. And they may have gotten the attention and proved the point they wanted, but they've just added to what I believe is such a disheartening time for a league that's been around for 30 years, correct? And it's still very young in terms of what a league should look like, a professional league should look like. And they have just gotten to the point where they finally have the attention that they deserve, that they've worked so hard for all of these years, and people are co-opting this message. Now, Pamela, I know you know this, but when this league started, these women, it was sweat equity. It was for the love of the game. They were making maybe $15,000 a year, and they had other side jobs. They were doing it because they loved to play basketball because there was no professional league for women. And so now we have people changing the entire conversation, and they don't deserve this. It's really unfortunate. And the true fans, the fans who have been here from the beginning, not these flyover fans who just joined, who are causing the ruckus, are really disappointed because there's some excellent basketball being played by these ladies, and they will continue to keep the main thing the main thing and try to quiet this narrative, oh, what is a woman playing in sports? I think we shouldn't even answer those questions. I understand Sophie felt like she had to say something, but there's no way in today's political climate that you can answer a question like that without someone else giving you some push and some shove about what you're really trying to say.
5: It's Carrie Champion. No idea who she is. All right, but yeah. Then the anchor from CNN, and then Royce White responds. Well, first off, let's analyze what was said there. Nothing. That was an attempt to say that those that wish that female sports remains female sports are the ones that started this.
6: Right. Right.
5: It didn't start that way, but we've been following it for the last decade. We know we can tell you when it started. We can tell you precisely when it started and became a big issue when Obama went through the process to change Title IX.
6: Yeah.
5: There was not one Republican or conservative even talking about this issue. It came from Obama. And once Obama said it, everybody on the left bowed down and said, yes, let's talk about this all being a social construct.
6: Yeah.
5: And then boom, it just blew up. That's where, not that it wasn't being talked about, because it was, but the entire debate started from the left. And so this is again trying to blame the right for responding. And this is just a continuation of the response from the right, as the left keeps attempting to put biological males in female sports.
6: Yep.
5: We just shouldn't talk about it at all because you can't win. Then you should have told Obama to shut up.
6: Right.
5: You know, and don't bring it up. Look, we don't live in the bubble of today. We have memories. We're not clouded with artificial joy hangovers. We know what... We know how this whole thing started.
6: We have different type of hangovers.
5: it came from love. But Royce White here, this is just great. CNN, this is so disgusting and bigoted. Two cis women refusing to affirm my black trans lesbian identity. One of them is white, so that's her white privilege. And the other is a self-hating Uncle Tom bootlicker. They are gatekeeping femininity and womanhood. Eric, I read that and I went, my God, that could have been a Babylon Bee headline a couple of weeks ago.
6: Oh, yeah.
5: We understand exactly what he's doing.
6: Yeah.
5: Everybody knows what he's doing. We all know it. But it's all based on the arguments that the left has made. Royce White is not making this stuff up. It's not like, I'm just going to throw this stuff out, and it has no origin whatsoever.
6: Yeah, you know, it is the insanity. They really, again, don't argue the point. They only argue the person that is countering them. They can't argue the issue. They can't debate the issue. What does the W in WNBA stand for?
5: They think it's horrible. Think about this. These are, and you, when you look at it, you know, the WNBA has defended biological males playing in sports, but not in their league.
6: Right.
5: They're upset that biological males have taken coaching positions in women's leagues.
6: Yes.
5: Yet they're advocating for biological males. So then when it comes to, okay, define what a woman is, which is the entire argument.
6: Well, we shouldn't be having this discussion at all because that's what the other side wants.
5: Well, yeah.
6: That's exactly the point. They don't want to have the discussion. Because to get this to, I won't say the logical end, but the end dictated by their own playbook, it means men will be playing on the teams. It means men will be coaching the teams. What do you call an all-male WNBA? Oh, I got it. The NBA!
5: Next would be the G League, or whatever is the D League, whatever the minor league is.
6: The WNBA LGBTQ. I think we already had the CBA, didn't we?
5: Yeah. I remember I used to go to the games when Rockford was in, when I was living in Rockford.
6: The town where I graduated high school had one. They played at the university basketball.
5: It was like the D League is court. Whatever. I think it's the D League that, you know.
6: Is it D League?
5: Yeah, but they would draw great though. I mean, I look at a lot of the D League games. There's nobody there.
6: So,
5: but the CBA, I remember in Rock. I mean, they used to have, you know, 6,000-7,000 people.
6: One of the players on the CBA team in Wichita Falls at one time was dating Spinderella. Now, if you go back, and I was a DJ at the time, Spinderella was part of Salt and Pepper. And so when she would, a couple of times she came into town to go to a game. And of course, you know, that was big news for a town of 100,000. But the CBA team didn't need a celebrity to be there. In that case, people went to the games. I went to several games myself. I didn't always have time because of my schedule, but I went to some CBA teams or games. You can't, there's no way to deny that the liberal playbook ending to this dictates you must have men playing on the team.
5: And we have to go back again because this is what they're trying to say now. How dare they? We can't believe that they're bringing this up. Why? This is not an issue. Of course it's an issue. Obama brought it to national prominence by saying we're going to change Title IX. I'm putting in an executive order, and the Department of Justice, Department of Education are going to make it so biological males can play against biological females.
6: Right.
5: Because Title IX was to focus on biological women. Obama said, no. I've come to believe that that's a social construct. Race is a social construct. Mr. Genius can't explain what a man or a woman is.
6: Right. Yeah.
5: And I call him Mr. Genius because remember when Obama was the smartest man in the world, we're like, yeah.
6: Yeah.
5: Wow. You got to be kidding. That was the ultimate. That was the absolute ultimate of what Dad used to say. Oh, and I was corrected over the weekend.
6: Right. What's that?
5: My brother corrected me over the weekend.
6: Oh, what'd he say?
5: Because I always said, my dad said, you give somebody a title and they get an infusion of brains. Remember, my brother went, no. That's not what Dad said. I go, it's not. He goes, no. Dad said, you give somebody a title and they get an instant infusion of brains. And I went, oh, okay, that's even better. That's right. I forgot about the instant.
6: Wait a minute. But does your brother know you drive a Range Rover? Does he know who you are?
5: By the way, again, if you go to my Twitter page, I've been hacked. Okay, so the cryptocurrency Range Rover post that's up there is not my post. Just so you know.
6: Now, wouldn't it be cool if the hackers, after they hacked your account, they parked a Range Rover in front of your house with some keys and said, "Hey, it's yours. This is our gift for being able to take over your account."
5: I'd rather take the crypto. But,
6: well, I don't know which one loses value quicker.
5: So now we're going to get the crypto people. You guys are making fun of crypto. I'm making fun of crypto.
6: Yeah.
5: But, you know, we remember how this all started. We remember that 99.9% of the House, the Democrats in the House, voted for the radical transgender movement to continue. The mainstream Democrats voted. They were defeated because there were a couple cross the line, one or two cross the line, and the Republicans, you know, defeated it, and it could never get through the Senate. But the fact is the vast majority of Democrat members of Congress, like 99%, want men exposing them, biological men exposing themselves to women in locker rooms. They want biological men to play against women. Remember, we remember this, the boycott of North Carolina, because North Carolina said, no, men should not go into women's bathrooms. Remember the attempted boycott in Texas.
6: Yeah. Yeah.
5: This all came from the left. The right did not create this debate.
6: Nope.
5: They answered the debate, the insanity of the narrative coming from the left.
6: Yep.
5: So, wow, I just, but I do love it. I mean, the Royce White, in his canter, freedom is making some points, but Royce White is just being as absolutely blunt as you could possibly be.
6: Mm-hmm.
5: You know, and they don't want to, that's why they don't want to deal with it. That's why there's like, well, we should just shouldn't talk about it anymore. Well, you got to. You got to define it.
6: No, that, you know, that's the next play. Look, this is a distraction. The league needs to focus on the league and blah, blah, blah. No, no, no, no, no, no. No, no, no. You took up a cause. Are you a hero or not? Do you believe what you said? Do you believe what you wore on that T-shirt or not?
5: Why are you running away from it?
6: Right. Because if you are, if you don't actually believe, if you're not willing to fight for it, then you're not a true advocate. So come out and say, I'm not really an advocate of this. And then we can quit talking about it.
5: Yeah, right. Yeah, settle it. Biological women should play in the league, and that should be it.
6: Yep.
5: If you don't settle it, the debate and then the possible lawsuits will continue.
6: If you're an advocate, fight. If you're not, say it, and then the conversation will be over.
5: Yes. For years, we've been promoting this, and now you want us to define what we're promoting?
6: Mm.
5: How dare you?
6: Yeah.
5: We are Red Eye Radio.
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9: Reducing our nation's agricultural trade deficit and returning to an ag trade surplus. Goals of Agriculture Department officials, such as Trade and Foreign Agricultural Affairs Undersecretary Luke Lindbergh. Now a year in his post.
10: The agricultural trade deficit, a staggering $50 billion number. I'm excited to say that we have cut that trade deficit in half.
9: The undersecretary says this is due to the following combination. New trade agreements and trade frameworks established over the past year. A near doubling of USDA-led ag trade missions, including several rapid response follow-up trade missions featuring business-to-business matchmaking sessions. In addition, focus on farm and food trade includes value-added exports and diversification of markets.
10: For 2026, our focus is turning market access into market share.
9: I'm Rod Bain reporting for the U.S. Department of Agriculture in Washington, D.C.
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0: We're Red Eye Radio. He's Eric Harley, and I'm Gary McNamara. We got more great audio coming up here.
1: A lot of
0: audio and really stories. It's funny because the insanity is getting so great that by the time we get to even, you know, Tuesday, Wednesday, Thursday, there's still stories from like the weekend that we haven't gotten to.
1: Yeah.
0: And so we'll get to all of it coming up. Plus, a great comment in general encompasses everything we talked about from Representative Brandon Gill. It was really, really decent stuff. What else is going on in the ballroom? Don't care. The

0: I'm sorry, I just...
1: Swalwell and Fang Fang.
0: Oh, we'll get to the Swalwell and Fang Fang thing, yes.
1: Yeah.
0: Swalwell and Fang Fang. Apparently, it's official. It's out now from the Ethics Committee. He had sex with Fang Fang.
1: Yeah. Honey, I want to go launch a balloon over Montana. Yeah, let's go do that.
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6: News. I'm Ted Linder. Cleanup continues in Hawaii after a tropical storm slammed into the islands this weekend.
7: The worst damage is on the Big Island, where more than 3 feet of rain turned streams into raging rivers, washing out roads and bridges and cutting off some communities there.
6: Fox's Katie Byrne. A 60-day U.S. ceasefire with Iran expired Monday, but the agreement collapsed several weeks ago as violence continues on both sides, regardless of the deal. A permanent peace solution continues to evade negotiators.
8: President Trump is still sounding bullish, telling Fox News, quote, they should put up the white flag of surrender. President Trump clearly feels that the U.S. naval blockade is having a cumulative effect on Iran's economy.
6: Fox's Jonathan Hunt. In a possible new development in the death of actress Hayden Panettiere, a 911 dispatch recording referenced an apparent overdose. However, an overdose has not been confirmed. 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
9: Early evening strong to severe storms will end quickly. We'll see a mostly cloudy sky overnight, lows dropping into the low 70s. Highs will jump back into the upper 80s, not quite as hot and steamy on Tuesday with lots of sunshine. More sunshine and heating up to 91 on Wednesday. From the WVLT First Alert Weather Center, I'm Chief Meteorologist Spencer Denton.
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0: And he is Eric Cronin. I'm Gary McNamara. Coming up here, we'll tell you about the New York lawmaker who defends shoplifting for biological needs.
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0: Remember last week when we were talking about the talent?
1: Oh, yeah.
0: Referring to us as the talent. This happened a few years ago.
1: Yeah.
0: Somebody in the building told our crew, don't bother the talent.
1: Don't distract the talent. Right?
0: Don't distract the talent.
1: Yeah. Somebody on radio years ago deemed the on-air people as the talent.
0: Now, it can get quite confusing. Over the weekend when I was in Buffalo and driving down Genesee Street towards the airport, and there's the strip joint, the Gentleman's Cabaret.
1: Right.
0: Yes, the Gentleman's Cabaret, and it said, always looking for new talent. Well, you know, me being naive, I saw, right there, always looking for new talent, Gentleman's Cabaret. I thought they might be looking for an announcer. I went in, gosh, no way.
1: Yeah, no, they weren't. No. It, by the way, what kind of talent are they looking for? I'm guessing it's not juggling.
0: I'm not going to touch that one.
1: I also wouldn't touch it.
0: But I burst out loud. I was heading to the airport early in the morning, and you know, quarter to four in the morning on Sunday morning, and I go by and I just burst out laughing, looking for new talent after the discussion we had last week.
1: So it's like the old Ed McMahon talent search show.
0: Yeah.
1: Let's welcome to the stage Candy.
0: And it was like quarter to four and the parking lot was packed. I was like, wow, really?
1: Wait.
0: On a Sunday night? Excuse me, it was a Saturday. No, I'm sorry. Monday morning. I actually was going by on a Saturday night, Sunday morning.
1: So Sunday morning, just hours before church begins, it was packed?
0: Yes. Yes,
1: okay.
0: It was.
1: All right.
0: But I burst out loud. And I've always gotten a kick out of when they call somebody, you know, a strip joint, a gentleman's cabaret.
1: Yeah. All the gentlemen in there. I'm sure they open the doors for the ladies. I'm sure they take off their hat when they're in the presence of a lady.
0: But the term also, not just gentleman, but cabaret.
1: Yeah.
0: You know, I get this,
1: yeah, like they're doing a big show. There's a dance routine they all have to rehearse with a choreographer.
0: Well, there is the DJ, I'm assuming.
1: This is like way off Broadway. Yeah.
0: Yes, way off Broadway.
1: Yeah.
0: Oh, man.
1: And the only singing is happening from Axl Rose.
0: All right, you ready?
1: Okay.
0: A socialist New York lawmaker defended shoplifting during a press conference last week, arguing that people who steal necessities are doing so because of a biological need. Emily Gallagher, a New York State Assemblywoman, made the comments outside Manhattan Criminal Court while discussing crimes of poverty. Most of what we saw were crimes of poverty, people that were stealing things like toothpaste. Too many drinks at the gentleman's cabaret. Stealing things like toothpaste. People were stealing things like, you know, soap. And that means if you're stealing those things, yeah, you need them, she said, according to the New York Post.
1: Okay.
0: And here we are choosing to protect billion-dollar companies like CVS and Walgreens over the people who are struggling to get by.
1: Ah.
0: So I would say that the true crime is that there is such incredible wealth disparity in the city that there are people who can be thrown in jail simply for having a biological need. Now, Gallagher is a member of the Democrat Socialist of America, has echoed the organization's platform that includes a long-term goal of abolishing prisons entirely.
1: Uh-huh.
0: She has called for treatment, not jail approach, even though most first-time shoplifters do not face jail time in New York. Gallagher, along with several other lawmakers, also called on Mamdani to fulfill his campaign pledge to end broken windows policing. The comments drew quick criticism from Republican lawmakers. Queens City Councilwoman Vicky Palladino wrote on X, "They want you to imagine a poor mother being thrown in prison for stealing a tube of toothpaste she could not afford. That has never been policy in New York City to begin with. In reality, shoplifting of items like soap and toothpaste are usually organized and at scale to benefit of gangs who then sell the stolen products on the streets themselves," Palladino said. "People like Emily Gallagher try to obfuscate reality because they want to enable this very activity. They know it's devastating to retail stores, and that's the point. They're communist, and they want to use crime to force these stores to close. Your toothpaste and shampoo isn't locked up because a poor mom once stole a bottle. Walgreens and CVS aren't closing locations citywide because they lost a few bars of soap.
1: Mm.
0: This is happening because organized gangs have been allowed to constantly ransack the stores, enabled by people like Emily Gallagher, and the rest of us pay dearly for that."
1: Yeah, you know, it's this weird, again, it goes back to AOC when all that was happening in New York City. I mean, it's still happening, but when it was really on the rise, she said they're just trying to feed their families. When people steal, they're just trying to feed their families.
0: And this is when the gangs were going in, because
1: it was organized. Yeah, when they came back to it, people may not know, I've talked about it, but they may not have heard the fact that these corporations, the companies that own these stores, hired their own private detectives in order to find out what was happening to this product, right? The people who were behind stealing the product, and then where it was going, where it was ending up, and sometimes it ended up on someone's Amazon store, or they were selling it online. They were making money from it. So when you talk about, well, if they're stealing soap, they're just trying to be clean. Well, I don't know if you've noticed, but if you go in and you buy in certain stores, I don't know if it's every store, but if you go in and buy like the big jug of laundry detergent, Some of them have the little thing, the little security thing on them.
19: Yeah.
1: And it became a trend because it's so expensive. It's like 20 bucks a jug or whatever it is. And so you go in there and grab, you know, 10, you've got 200 bucks, right? And so they've got all these, you know, security measures now on these things, expensive, you know, all this more expensive stuff. Sometimes it's behind glass.
19: Mm-hmm.
1: There's a certain kind of eye drop that it's very expensive, I think overpriced, but it's behind glass at the store I shop at. And you look at this, it's a organized operation that goes in, takes this stuff, and they go to sell it. They're not doing it to feed their families. Maybe a few exceptions. I remember walking in one time. I was walking into the grocery store in my neighborhood. And there were three people. Two of them had big boxes in their hands. And as I look down into the boxes, as they run past me, I'm walking in and they're kind of running out. Those boxes were filled with lunch meat. And the lunch meat, you know, as everybody knows, can be very expensive. And there was a car. I look around, the manager's behind them, you know, trailing out, and he's got like a camera up on his cell phone. And they get into this car that pulls up. I mean, they're doing this like a bank heist. They got a driver and everything. So they got two big boxes filled with lunch meat, and then boom, they're out. I don't know what they did with the lunch meat. I don't know if you can put that on eBay. I probably wouldn't be buying lunch meat off of eBay. There's some advice. But it's probably not a good idea. And because that's what I thought to myself is, okay, that's what you're stealing? You know, you're stealing a perishable item. And they were two young people. And, you know, I'd say, I'm just going to say 30-ish. And a third person that was behind them, and then a fourth person driving that car. So this was organized. And I don't know what they were looking to do with that lunch meat. I can't tell you. But it was so bizarre to me. And it clearly, I think it was beyond having a sandwich. I'm just going to say that. You know, we've heard the stories about, you know, the guy walks in and he puts some food item or something, you know, in his clothing, you know, and then he's trying to walk out with it, and then they catch him and he's telling the story, you know, I'm homeless or I'm out of work, I got to feed my kids, that kind of thing. There are a few exceptions to this. What's going on today? What's going on today, primarily, to the largest extent? It is organized crime. It's going in and knowing that these locales have put into place, including ours where we live, that if you don't steal above a certain amount, each of the individuals can go to that limit in terms of what they steal, and it's not going to be, the local authorities say, fill out a form online for that retailer. The retailer's not going to get a visit. The police aren't going to come there. They're not going to spend time doing that. So it's unlikely those individuals are ever going to be caught, especially if they go to different stores in a city like ours. You've got, I don't know how many different suburbs and stores you could go to and do that and get away with it until the end of time, because nobody's going to hunt you down. They know this. These organizations know this. No, let's not put them in prison. They're trying to feed their family. What these individuals want, what these liberal activists want, is a lawless society. What they want is no borders. The DSA's been very clear. They want no national defense. They want no police, no prisons, no Senate, and the House runs the White House.
19: And the Supreme Court.
1: And the Supreme Court.
19: They're nuts.
1: They're absolutely nuts.
19: Bat soup crazy. We are Red Eye Radio.
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19: We are Red Eye Radio. He is Eric Cronin. I'm Gary McNamara. Look, you and I look back at this, you know, that New York State Assembly woman who said, you know, it's just poor people stealing a tube of toothpaste shouldn't go to prison.
0: Yeah.
19: And it was like the Republican the City Council of Queens said, that's not happening.
0: Right.
19: Nobody's stealing a thing of toothpaste and goes to jail.
0: Right.
19: These are organized gang
0: right.
19: that go in and rip off every soap, toothpaste, deodorant, whatever, and then they sell them on the streets.
0: Yeah. Yeah.
19: That's what's going on.
0: Right.
19: And you know, when you look at it, they don't care. They hope. They look at the CBS, whatever. I mean, you think about it, there really isn't as much outcry from Democrat politicians, for example. There's a little bit of it, but there isn't a huge outcry when the supermarkets close in those areas.
0: Right.
19: They've gotten to the point, of, and I agree with the Queens councilwoman, Palladino, who said, they're communists. They want all these things to fail.
0: Yep.
19: They don't want companies to succeed.
0: Right.
19: They want crime to happen.
0: Oh, yes.
19: And it all goes back to Bragg. You think about it. It was Bragg got in office in Manhattan and said, actually came out and said, if you commit an armed robbery but don't shoot the gun, we're not going to prosecute you for a felony until there was such an outcry. But this is the insane mentality of the Democrats today.

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6: BMOU comes to an end. I'm Ted Lindner, Fox News. The Memorandum of Understanding meant to buy time for negotiation with Iran ending after 60 days on Monday. Fox's Jessica Rosenthal with the details.
7: President Trump said of the now expired Memorandum of Understanding with Iran.
8: Well, they want to make a deal, but they're not going to make the kind of a deal that I feel is necessary.
7: He said the Strait of Hormuz is open. The U.S. blockade against Iran is working, and they are taking millions of barrels of oil out each week, despite Iranian officials' rhetoric.
8: We have total control over the Strait. Now, they can be a nuisance. They can put a mine in the water, and people don't like having mines hit their million-dollar ships, you know, etc. But the blockade has been very effective.
7: A senior Iranian official told Reuters they will shift into a full-blown offensive mode now in the Strait. Jessica Rosenthal, Fox News.
6: Actress Hayden Panettiere is dead at the age of 36. Fox's Christina Coleman with the latest details.
9: Law enforcement sources tell TMZ that a friend of the 36-year-old actress found her unresponsive in an apartment in Greenville, South Carolina, and called 911. Panettiere was pronounced dead at the apartment. TMZ reports that Narcan can was found at the scene. Officials have not confirmed her cause of death yet. She's known for her star roles in Nashville, Heroes, Remember the Titans, and much more. She also detailed the challenges she faced in a memoir, including addiction, domestic abuse, and being exploited as a child from all the stardom. She says during her battle with substance abuse, she gave custody of her daughter to her former fiance, Ukrainian boxer Vladimir Klitschko.
6: Panettiere is the fifth youngest Grammy nominee as well. Fewer kindergartners are getting vaccinations, exemptions reaching a record high. Federal data showing this year marks the fourth consecutive year of rising exemption rates, mostly due to non-medical reasons. 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
13: A first alert weather day remains in place this afternoon and evening. Severe storms with damaging wind, heavy rain, and intense lightning are likely through sunset, but should end before 10 p.m. Stay weather aware. We'll keep you posted on any warnings. The good news, sunshine returns on Tuesday. From the WVLT First Alert Weather Center, I'm Chief Meteorologist Spencer Denton.
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0: now, it's Red Eye Radio. Gary McNamara and Eric Harley talk about everything from politics to social issues and news of the day. Whether you're up late or you're just starting your day, welcome to the show. From the Relief Factor Studios, this is Red Eye Radio.
1: All across America, we are Red Eye Radio. He is Eric Harley and I'm Gary McNamara. Good morning.
2: Hi.
1: All right, first off.
2: Yeah.
1: We should have got to this earlier. We had promoted it, but the FBI stumbled on disgraced ex-representative Eric Swalwell's affair with Chinese spy Fang Fang when the Bureau tried to recruit her to be a double agent.
2: Wow.
1: Where was this revealed?
2: Yeah.
1: In bombshell documents.
2: Oh, yeah. Bombshell was everywhere.
1: According to the New York Post. Swalwell even joked that Fang Fang worked for the Ministry of State Security, according to declassified documents released Monday by the White House Government Transparency Task Force. Congressman Swalwell commented that Fang was suspected as associated with the Chinese CIA in a joking manner. Fang further joked that all Ministry of State Security officers were either old men or ladies. Therefore, she could not be MSS, a 2013 FBI memo said.
2: Is she saying she's no lady?
1: Not an old lady.
2: Oh, they're old ladies.
1: Yes.
2: Okay. Old men or old ladies. Okay. All right.
1: 2 years later, Swalwell.
2: Wrong scandal.
1: You know, you're an old talk show host when your funniest moments.
2: Yeah. We don't want to go through Swalwell's sins.
1: You mean Falwell's sins?
2: Well, no, I'm saying Swalwell had his own sins. I don't want to go through that list. It would take too long.
1: Swalwell was forced to tell feds he had sex with Fang, something that raised alarm bells at the time because of his position on the House Permanent Select Committee on Intelligence.
2: Okay.
1: Wow. Wow. And this goes back a ways, too. Swalwell confessed in 2015 to physical relations with Fang on a handful of occasions.
2: Mm-hmm.
1: Boy, she has no taste. GOP leadership.
2: Yeah. No, or she has an enormous dedication to her country.
1: Now, GOP leadership briefly booted him from the Intel Committee because they all knew this. The Democrats later put him back on it.
2: Yes.
1: If you remember.
2: Yes. He was on his way to being governor of California.
1: Yeah.
2: And this isn't what took him down in that effort. My gosh.
1: The 2013 memo revealed that an undercover FBI agent exposed the possibility of recruiting Fang, who was given the code name Rusty Thumbs for reasons that remain unclear.
2: Well,
1: to a cutout company apparently Rusty. Run by the Bureau, RT advised that she would be able to use her sexuality on politicians if she wished to because she was young and pretty, the memo noted. RT further explained that she also had an opportunity to marry rich in Beijing, but chose not to because she wanted to find her own path.
2: Swalwell?
1: Officials also knew at the time that Fang, whose parents were both Chinese intelligence officers, had affiliations with Beijing's spy agency and noted she gave inconsistent accounts of her parents' retirement plans as well as ambiguous statements about her past. Chinese media previously reported that Fang alleged that both the FBI and the CIA attempted to recruit her. Part of what fueled the Fed's belief that they could convert Fang to work as a double agent was their belief that her motivations appeared to be centered on money and power. Wow, same as Swalwell. They further assessed that she exhibited certain egotistical, narcissistic traits. Wow, just like Swalwell. Which may impact her suitability as a source. But in March of 2014, agents concluded that Fang could not be trusted to reliably provide information on China in exchange for money and closed the recruitment file. 6 days later, the FBI opened a probe into Swalwell. Remember, 2014, who was president?
2: That would be Barack Obama.
1: Yeah, this wasn't Trump going after him. This was the FBI, you know, there under Obama.
2: Mm-hmm.
1: The feds gave Swalwell a classified briefing on the matter on April 30th, 2015. At the time, he was seeing her every 2 months, according to declassified documents. So, wow.
2: That was, and, yeah. So Comey was FBI director then.
1: The congressman has never, quote, the congressman has never been accused of wrongdoing in the matter, and your attempt to release the file is a transparent attempt to smear him and undermine his campaign for governor of California. His attorneys wrote in a cease and desist letter to FBI Director Kash Patel at the time. Your actions threaten to expose you, others at the FBI, and the FBI itself to significant legal liability. That didn't happen, did it?
2: No.
1: The Golden State Democrat resigned from the House in April after facing sexual misconduct and rape accusations that he vehemently denied. So, wow.
2: Yeah. Yeah, I, you
1: did
2: know.
1: He, did he, here, this isn't in the article. Did he still see her after he was told?
2: Yeah, I'd like to know what that timeline looks like.
1: And if the FBI believed, if they wanted to make her a double agent, then they believed she was an agent for China. Why was she allowed in the United States still?
2: Well, especially after they determined that she couldn't reliably be turned.
1: Right. I could see, yes, you keep her in the States if you think you can turn her. You do that first.
2: Right.
1: But if you can't, do they kick her out?
2: She'd have to be gone.
1: Hmm.
2: Or is...
1: I just don't remember the timeline on that.
2: I don't either. Is there a method that would require them to, or not require, encourage them to let her stay to see what she's looking into? Once they learn she's an agent, all eyes are on her. So they have everything bugged, tapped, wired. There's no way around it.
1: And yeah. Now,
2: mm-hmm.
1: This actually from last Friday, I believe, but we want to make sure we get to it. Bill Maher.
2: Oh.
1: With Cuomo.
2: Mm-hmm.
1: Former governor of New York. On George Bush wanting to privatize Social Security.
2: Mm-hmm.
1: You and I remember this so well.
2: Mm-hmm.
1: Are you ready?
2: I'm ready.
1: Listen to this.
2: All right.
1: All right.
3: I remember George Bush wanted to put the money that when you start paying into Social Security when you're 20 or 18 or whatever it is, into the stock market. And he would, oh, wow, what a terrible idea. Not a terrible idea. You're not going to be able to touch it till you're 65 anyway. Look at the chart of where the money in the stock market, it outpaces just putting in the bank by exponential number.
2: Yes.
3: So why didn't we do that? Well, because politics, I guess. It didn't seem like it. This seems like it's the same thing.
1: Specifically, it was because Democrats laughed at him. They mocked Bush. When Bush came up with this idea, Bill Maher now saying, you know, why? This is a good idea. I can't find any evidence that Bill Maher was for this. I found where he had said, or it was quoted where he said he wasn't a big fan of it. This goes back to like 2013, 2014, when he said that I wasn't the biggest fan of it.
2: Mm-hmm.
1: I can find nothing where he supported Bush in that because I don't believe he did. But it happened because Democrats shut it down immediately. Democrats laughed. They mocked at Bush's attempt to privatize Social Security that now Bill Maher looks at and says, well, you got to be kidding me. And this is a logical thing to do. Why wouldn't you do this? You start it when they're young. You put it in the account. By the time they retire, even with the stock market's ups and downs, you end up in a much more solid fiscal situation than you ever could be, what you collect from Social Security, putting in that same amount.
2: Right. And remember, George W. Bush also said, look, to the Democrats, if you've got a better plan, I'm willing to sit down and listen to it.
1: Yeah, because that's one of the best points. Bush said, if you don't like this plan, come with me and let's come up with the plan.
2: Yeah.
1: And they laughed at him.
2: And
1: they said,
2: laughed.
1: No way.
2: Right.
1: We're not going to help you with this.
2: Right.
1: Democrats had no interest in trying to figure out how to save Social Security. I've seen a number of articles written on it now, and you and I have talked about how the bipartisan effort to come up with a committee. But it's like, but the committee is simply going to say what's politically. They're not going to tell you what you have to do. They're going to tell you what is politically possible with the two political parties.
2: Right. Right.
1: And you're not going to get the Democrats to agree to any type of privatization.
2: No, no,
1: none.
2: No, that's not going to happen because it would involve, if you think about it, if there's greater investment on that level, if you think about that level where it started at a young age, where there was greater investment into the private sector, imagine what it would do for the economy, what the private sector, what the wealth expansion would be with that kind of participation, at that level of participation. And the Democrats don't want that. They're going to say, well, this is going to benefit these trillion-dollar companies and blah, blah. No, we're looking at the end game here, and the end game is that it would benefit the people that are working to pay this every paycheck. That's their money. And you say they can't do what they want with their money. It doesn't matter who else benefits from it as long as they get a greater benefit. That's my only concern. But Democrats don't have any concern. Once again, no concern for average people. They don't care about your wealth or your retirement or what you would have available to you. They don't. They just simply do not. They want to keep it bare minimum. This is, in fact, I don't know if the DSA plan includes this. I'm sure it does. But, it's along those lines. This is, you'll get what the government says you need. You only need this much. You only need, after you, by the way, pay into it your entire working life, it's your money and you don't get to choose what to do with it, how to invest it. And they laugh at you. No. We'll decide. And we know it's breaking. We know this isn't climate change kind of fear. We can already see the end here. The Earth isn't going to end in 2032, but Social Security is going to end in 2032 if we don't do something drastic.
1: Well, if I don't water my lawn, it might end by the end of the week with the temperatures we're having.
2: That Earth might actually scorch. Yeah.
1: But the other point is Bill Maher has evolved because he was not passionately endorsing this at all.
2: Right.
1: When Bush brought this up.
2: Right. Well, remember, he's the one that said, look, we called Bush Hitler. We called Romney Hitler, but Trump really is Hitler.
1: Yeah.
2: So he was part of calling Bush Hitler.
1: And now he doesn't believe Bush is Hitler.
2: Right.
1: I was just recently
2: clearly
1: said that.
2: So. Yeah. Right.
1: Jeez.
2: No, it's, I'd like to know what, I'm not going to have a drink or smoke a cigar. I'd like to go on his podcast and have the chat with him. Bill, tell me where your change of heart was or is. Tell me where you changed your mind on these
1: things. This changes it from just the culture wars.
2: Yeah.
1: to fiscal issues.
2: Yes.
1: And he did say, you know, he has talked about the debt. I think that was one of the audio cuts we played last week,
2: mm-hmm.
1: where he said, nobody cares.
2: Right.
1: Nobody cares.
2: Right.
1: This thing's going to strangle us and nobody cares.
2: Nobody cares.
1: We are Red Eye Radio.
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0: We are Red Eye Radio. He's Eric Carlin. I'm Gary McNamara. All right. Here is former governor of New York, Andrew Cuomo, talking about how the Democrats are afraid to confront the nutcases. Well, the nutcases are afraid to attack the insanely nutcases. But then at the end, he blows it. Here it is. You ready?
1: All right.
0: All right.
2: I couldn't agree more. Look, you have these moderates who are just afraid of the extreme left. They're just afraid.
3: They are.
2: And when they start with this, well, we're a big tent party.
3: No.
2: That is a lot of crap. Big tent party meant all races, color, creeds, we're open-minded. But a tent is a finite object. It didn't mean Nazi sympathizers, you're welcome. Anti-Semites, you're welcome. Abolish the police, close prisons, open borders, do away with the Constitution. That's not the Democratic tent. It's just not. But they are afraid, Bill, of the extremists. And they are placating them, and that is going to make the Tea Party of the Democratic Party, and that will make us a fringe party.
0: The Tea Party was nothing like what the Democrat. The Tea Party was about fiscal responsibility.
1: Nothing in what the Tea Party put forward
0: was
1: on as their agenda
0: was in the same universe.
1: Was even close to this. In fact, the only reason the liberals hated it. Remember the opening on NBC Nightly News when the Tea Party had the gathering in D.C. and it was hints of violence and racism. And then they showed actual pictures, and it was people from all backgrounds hanging out with each other. They were smiling. They were happy. Mm-hmm. They didn't destroy anything. You know, this was, you know, but they wanted to hate the Tea Party. Tea Party wasn't extreme. Wow. But he is right on the left.
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3: News. I'm Sue Guzman, the Treasury Department, looking at new ways to hurt Tehran economically after the Memorandum of Understanding expired.
4: Secretary Scott Bessent says that he's indicating he will add more economic measures announced as early as this week. The goal to further isolate Iran at the moment, the naval blockade for the Iranian ships is starving Iran for money it gets from oil. The sanctions currently in place, making sure that allies of the United States do not do business with Iran.
3: Fox Business's Edward Lawrence, U.S. continuing negotiations. Scheduling change is delaying the beginning of the Luigi Mangione state trial for the murder of a healthcare CEO.
5: Mangione's state case in New York will not get underway September 8th as previously scheduled. It comes after last week's federal proceeding where Mangione pleaded guilty to stalking charges.
3: Fox's Gernal Scott. 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
6: Early evening strong to severe storms will end quickly. We'll see a mostly cloudy sky overnight, lows dropping into the low 70s. Highs will jump back into the upper 80s, not quite as hot and steamy on Tuesday with lots of sunshine. More sunshine and heating up to 91 on Wednesday. From the WVLT First Alert Weather Center, I'm Chief Meteorologist Spencer Denton.
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19: And he is Eric Carlin. I'm Gary McNamara. 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And speaking about Red Eye, if you go to my X page, no, I am not. I want to make sure I do this multiple times during the show. I am not promoting crypto, and that crypto got me my dream car. My Twitter account has been hacked. So
13: yeah,
19: and waiting for, excuse me, my ex Twitter account has been hacked, and there's only one thing that's put on there, but it's where I say, where supposedly I'm supposed to say, thank you, God, making big moves every day, and this is just the beginning. Finally got my dream car. And that was because
20: a big
19: I was
20: thank you to, and then it thanks this person who has this, who's clearly a bot.
19: Yes.
20: With the help of crypto trading with an incredible coach. It's supposed to be Coach Becca. She took my investments from slow lane to fast track.
19: She's my Fang Fang.
20: Yeah. let's see here. Where's the, let me look at crypto right now. I wouldn't say that's fast track. Well, it might be in the opposite direction.
19: Okay.
20: Yeah. No, that's not fast track. Yeah.
19: So I thought this was really interesting here. This is an article in National Review. What happens when teens stop working but keep spending money? John Puri writes it. There is a stark disconnect between what the economic figures show on improving living standards and what most Americans feel. On paper, wages and household incomes are higher than ever, adjusted for inflation. The median family has 40% more purchasing power than it did 40 years ago. Yet such statistics are cold comfort to the majority of Americans who think they are falling behind. Well, the last couple of years, they probably have overall. One problem is that human beings are exceptional at adapting to changed living standards as a new normal. Larger homes, nicer cars, more plentiful food, new technologies, they all become part of families' mental baseline, especially when everyone around them enjoys the same. But Americans may also suffer from disguised increases in living standards, changes in behavior that make it seem like labor and consumption aren't matching up like they used to. I recently rewatched. I love this. This is what got me to say, I got to read parts of this on the air.
20: Mm.
19: I recently rewatched Fast Times at Ridgemont High, the 1982 classic about mundane absurdities of teenage life. Having been a teenager myself just a few years ago, what struck me immediately was that darn near everyone in the film has an after-school job. Surfer dude Jeff Spicoli is the odd man out. When asked why he doesn't want to make money, he replies, "All I need are some tasty waves, a cool buzz, and I'm fine."
20: Yeah.
19: All the other kids have to work to finance their diets of fast food and movie tickets. Social life revolves around the mall where the teens hang out, yes, but mostly work. Times have changed. In 1982, around 55% of teenagers ages 16 to 19 were in the labor force, either working or looking for jobs. Today, only 35% of teenagers say the same. Jeff Spicoli is no longer the weird one for staying home. Far fewer teenagers are earning incomes, but it's not as though their consumption has fallen off. They still buy hamburgers and movie tickets, but also video games, concert tickets, designer clothes, and fancy coffee drinks that cost way too much. How can they afford to consume like this? Mostly, kids spend out their parents' income. The hallmark of middle-class teenage life is no longer a part-time job, but a piece of plastic. 40% of American teenagers have a debit card, and 19% have a credit card as an authorized user on a parent's account. Countless more rely on their parents' debit or credit cards as unauthorized users. Many families can now afford to consume more overall on fewer incomes. The shift represents a major increase in formal living standards. For working adults, however, it feels like a downgrade. Income they would have consumed themselves 40 years ago now goes to subsidize their children. They receive nothing for that money that gets sucked out of their bank accounts every month. Young people, meanwhile, are set to be disappointed when they enter the real world and find that they don't have as much spending money on an entry-level income as they did when living off higher-paid professionals. It may be marginally harder for teens to find jobs than in the past, but most choose not to work. They don't have to. They can enjoy the fruits of rising productivity without participating in it. Those who put in the hours that pay for kids' streaming services and cell phone bills, the parents, are left wondering where all their money went.
20: You know, one thing I'm very grateful for is my wife is very good with money, and she, with our kids, our income wasn't, you know, when they were small, wasn't what it is today. So, you know, we just all kind of hung out as a family. They didn't have any money to spend. And then when they became teenagers, they realized, well, if you're going to spend money, you're going to basically have to hang out with mom. If mom decides she's going to go have lunch or something on the weekend, you know, and takes you along, that's pretty much what you're going to do. If you wanted to go out to a movie or something like that, then, all right, we didn't do the allowance thing, right? We didn't do, hey, here's whatever it is, $20 a week for existing, you know, or doing your chores. You did your chores because they were your chores. And then when our grandkids came along, we showed them compounding savings. And there's actually a debit card, and you can, what you do is you put the money into savings, and if they want to spend any of it, you can transfer it over into their account where they can spend it as a debit card, right? Use their debit card to spend. When they started learning about compounding savings, they were like, wow, this is great. And then what we did is we would hire them for project, not chores, projects. Like, we've got a ton of dirt we're going to do for the gardening. We need that dirt moved. We need some, you know, people to move it. And if you want to be in on it, here's what it pays. Recently paid my oldest granddaughter to paint all the doors in the house, to paint all the trim in the house. My wife had painted the walls. I paid my fourth granddaughter a couple of $100, and she did an outstanding job at restaining my fence. We restain it every 3 years. And she did an outstanding job, meticulous. And we did things like that. And then when they became old enough, now my oldest granddaughter, we paid her, she needed extra money. She actually has a job now and she's going to school. But she needed a little extra money and asked us, hey, is there anything around the house? And turns out, yes, we're painting and we need some help here. So she agreed on that. We basically paid her as a contractor. And it was about, if you're going to, and I'll say one of the first four, not that great at savings. She would spend the money she would get. The fourth of the four, the one that stained the fence of the first four, never spent money. Her sisters would go to the mall, and, you know, if they went to the mall, by the time they had their own money, they went to the mall even with their grandmother. and grandma's having lunch, you got to pay for your own lunch if you want to go, right? You got to pay your own way. That's your money. You got to decide how you're going to spend it. And she would stay home and eat ramen and say, no, I'm not paying. I don't want to pay for eating out. You know, if you don't teach them the value of that money, and now she's got, she built up enough thousands of dollars over the years. She'll be 18 next month. Her birthday is very close to yours. And she's got enough money or had enough money to buy a cash car. She's got that car. She's just now learning to drive, a little bit late. But she'll turn 18 next month. And she's already rebuilt over 1,000. And she's only working a few hours a week. She's not employed full time. Her other sisters, one of them is the one I talked about the other day, who is a bartender at one of these movie houses where they sell food and also sell drinks. And so she loves bartending, and she's also going to college. If you don't teach them the value of that money, then they'll never care about how they spend it. They'll never care about having those reserves, you know, all the important things. And I think it's a very valuable lesson. One of the youngest grandchildren, by the way, has a couple of thousand.
19: I just want to bring up something before we end here.
20: Okay.
19: But that's the point that, not to me, it's not the point of getting an allowance or not.
20: Mm-hmm.
19: It's the whole thing that it's the same thing that when we talk about cars, we always wanted a car because it meant freedom.
20: Mm-hmm.
19: It seems like your granddaughters are on that same level, mm-hmm. that they want to get out and they want to do things in life. I look at this as when I was a teenager, we got a small allowance. It wasn't anything big. My parents couldn't afford it. It was always tied to the chores. And then when, we got our jobs, it was like, well, we don't need to do the chores anymore. And it was like, no, you still got to do the chores.
20: Yeah.
19: But I always wanted a job. I know everyone knows how close I was to my mom and how close I am to my dad.
20: Mm-hmm.
19: When I was a teenager, I wanted to get away from them. I didn't want them to be responsible for me. I wanted the same reason I wanted a car. I wanted that freedom. I did not want to be tied down by anything, you know, that my parents could hold against me as a teenager. That was my rebellion. It wasn't, you know, you stink as parents. It was, I want to get out on my own. You know, this whole thing of subsidizing the children that then gets into college, that then gets into after college because of the record amount of young people still living with their parents, mm-hmm. at home in their 20s, mm-hmm. and now even into their 30s, mm-hmm. with their parents. We've done those polls out there.
20: Oh, yeah.
19: They're still subsidizing to an extent that never happened.
20: Right.
19: And to me, I think it's a natural process to want to get the hell out of your house and get out of the authority of your parents until you get to your 30s, and then you go back and and you become one of their best friends.
20: Well, and that's, you know, that's the point of in fact, all my oldest three kids have all lived at home as adults. My son lives at home right now, but he pays rent.
19: Yeah, we did too.
20: You pay what you're going to pay almost in the marketplace for what he had, for the space he has, he'd pay about the same on his own.
19: Yeah, but his parents are there. You have to deduct like $1,000 a month for that.
20: No, you have to pay extra for that. We're pretty cool parents. No, that's something. No, that's a benefit.
19: No, but as soon as college was over.
20: Yeah.
19: Day college was over, we paid rent.
20: Well, and what we did with all three of our kids, if you're going to do that, we also want to see improvement. We want to see your savings. You have to give us, yeah. You have to show us that you're building money for savings. My one daughter, she and her husband, built up tens of thousands of dollars to put down on a house that is now almost paid for, and they've only lived in it 5 years.
19: We never talked about that. My dad was the same way.
20: Yeah.
19: What are you saving? I want to see your bank.
20: Yep.
19: Dad, I'm on my own. I'm out of college.
20: You don't get to just play around.
19: No. You're living here.
20: Yep.
19: I want to see what you're putting away.
20: And you're going to do work around the house.
19: That was always given by that time.
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19: We are Red Eye Radio. He's Eric Carlin. I'm Gary McNamara. You know what I'd love to, and we'll get into more detail on it on future shows.
20: Yeah.
19: Mark Cuban went after Ro Khanna in California. Told him he doesn't understand business because of the wealth tax and all that.
20: Right.
19: And then Ro Khanna was like, well, because he said, look, you can be cash poor and stock rich.
20: Yeah.
19: You're going to destroy these people. What do you know? And he said, well, we could loan them back the money and then they could, you know, we could give them a loan to pay it back.
20: Oh,
19: and he's like,
20: gosh,
19: you don't know what the hell you're talking about. And I'm thinking to myself, don't get mad at Democrats.
20: Yeah.
19: You supported Kamala.
20: Right. Yeah.
19: Mr. Cuban.
20: You're part of it.
19: Yeah. It's, for God's sakes.
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5: Negotiations stalled. I'm Sue Guzman, Fox News. The memorandum of understanding between the U.S. and Israel is expired. And while President Trump says we are still talking, there's been no breakthrough.
6: But they're not going to make the kind of a deal that I feel is necessary. Look, we're in there for one reason. Iran cannot have a nuclear weapon.
5: And the president insists the U.S. blockade in the Strait of Hormuz is working. Earlier, the president accused U.S. ally Oman of getting in the way of U.S. negotiations by talking with Iranians about the strait, warning that he could bomb them. White House Middle East negotiator Jared Kushner wrapping up meetings with Israeli leader Benjamin Netanyahu and Hamas leadership as the administration pushes for a permanent ceasefire deal in Gaza.
7: They said all the right things, and so we're going to give them a chance to perform, but it's going to have to be based on actions and steps. And I hope it will be true.
5: Officials signaling moderate optimism after the talks, despite no agreement reached. Latest Socialist Democratic versus Party Establishment candidate showdowns taking place today. Preview from Fox's Mike Emanuel.
8: In Florida, Congressman Jared Moskowitz is facing a challenge from the socialist left and candidate Oliver Larkin. Larkin supports Medicare for all, free college tuition, abolishing ICE, and an end to military aid to Israel. Elsewhere in Florida, Congressman Byron Donalds is facing Lieutenant Governor Jay Collins to be the GOP nominee for governor. The winner is expected to take on former Congressman David Jolly, running as a Democrat, to Alaska, where it is an open primary. The Senate race could create some confusion for voters. The sitting Republican senator is Dan S. Sullivan. Also on the ballot, a retired teacher named Dan J. Sullivan.
5: High school student killed a fellow student and himself in a school shooting in the southern Philippines Tuesday. In June, one left three high school students dead. 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
9: Temperatures being 30 degrees above average.
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11: A first alert weather day remains in place this afternoon and evening. Severe storms with damaging wind, heavy rain, and intense lightning are likely through sunset, but should end before 10 p.m. Stay weather aware. We'll keep you posted on any warnings. The good news, sunshine returns on Tuesday. From the WVLT First Alert Weather Center, I'm Chief Meteorologist Spencer Benton.
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12: It's El Mayo, the infamous Mexican drug lord sentenced to life in prison. It's the U.S. Mint producing $1 coins featuring Trump. In other words, it's the news that affects you.
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0: Now, it's Red Eye Radio. Gary McNamara and Eric Harley talk about everything from politics to social issues and news of the day. Whether you're up late or you're just starting your day, welcome to the show from the Relief Factor Studios. This is Red Eye Radio.
1: All across America, we are Red Eye Radio. He is Eric Harley, and I'm Gary McNamara. Good morning. Welcome. Here
2: Hello.
1: We go. Another insane day.
2: Yes.
1: Before we go any further, just any of our listeners looking at my X page, it has been hacked. Yes. Just so you know.
2: You're not making big money?
1: No, I'm not making big money on crypto. There's
2: from who is it?
1: Let me
2: Coco Becca. What's the name?
1: Yeah, Coco
2: Bang Fang. What's who,
1: Fang
2: who is
1: Fang?
2: This?
1: It's Fang Fang.
2: It's, you don't drive a big. What is
1: Wait
2: that?
1: A minute. I didn't see.
2: You don't have a Range Rover?
1: I didn't see that post. I did not. If that post is there, I did not have sex with Fang Fang, that wild thing.
2: Well, you
1: Swalwell did.
2: Yeah. Wait,
1: no.
2: The grossest part of that is that she apparently had sex with him. Ugh. Yeah. So
1: let me just. Let me just. I hadn't looked at it in a while here. Just see. Is it even there anymore?
2: Yeah. No, it's there. I'm reading it. It. You want me to read it?
1: Yeah.
2: It reads, and this is the fake post.
1: Oh, there it is. Yeah. Okay.
2: Thank you, God. Making big moves every day. And this is just the beginning. Finally gotten my dream car, and it's a Range Rover. Anybody that knows you knows that your dream car's not a Range Rover. It's the new Mazda, you know, SUV. It's not the Range Rover. A big thank you to, I think it's supposed to be, is it Coach Becca? It's
1: oh, yeah. I read a Coco Becca, too.
2: Yeah,
1: Coach Becca.
2: I think it's supposed to be Coach Becca, yeah. With the help of crypto trading.
1: Yes.
2: Because we all know Gary loves to just throw his money down the drain. What an incredible coach. I'm the gambler in the family, by the way. That's the funny part. I if this happened to me, I'd be like, yeah, okay, well, Eric doesn't go to casinos anymore. He just throws it at crypto. She took my investments from slow lane to fast track. And then it has the picture. What's on the hood of that? Oh, it's a bow. It's a white bow.
1: Oh, yeah, it's a white bow.
2: Like
1: yeah.
2: You gave yourself a gift.
1: Yeah.
2: By the way, like that's your garage.
1: I never thought of that.
2: Yeah.
1: Look at that. Look
2: yeah.
1: at that.
2: That's not your garage.
1: Pristine garage.
2: Yeah, there's no cat in it, number one. Your cat likes to hang out in the heat. So you
1: yeah, exactly.
2: It, you let it hang out in the garage for a little bit yeah. every day. And
1: The cat actually, I open the door and the cat goes in the car and sits in the car.
2: Yeah.
1: And I had to watch the cat yesterday because it's probably 130 in there. So I had to limit her time. I think she'd sit there and fry herself. Well, actually, she got out of the car. She was sitting on the cool concrete of the garage. But, it was really interesting because, it was, later on in the day, I just got busy and hadn't checked it, and I went on the app, you know, on my phone, and it wouldn't let me in.
2: Yeah, right.
1: And I'm like, what's going on? And we've had trouble, you know, X has done some things that have changed the way that you log in over
2: right.
1: the last couple of months.
2: Right.
1: So I'm just figuring it's that, and, you know, so I got busy doing other things, went back, couldn't get in again, and then it kept trying to get me to set up a new account.
2: Yeah.
1: And then I went to at Gary Red Eye One. You know, I put that in and it would never accept my password.
2: Right.
1: And then I kept going to I'm not even sure because it gets pretty complicated when you're involved in it. But I went to the point where it said, we are sending, you know, we are sending a code or whatever or information to this email. And I looked at it, and you know how they have most of the email blocked out. Mm-hmm. But what was left was not my email. And I knew at that point I got hacked.
3: Yeah.
1: And so I notified X yesterday, and they, you know, and you can't comment on it, though. I can't comment on it.
2: Yeah, and, there is the can't, only some accounts can reply.
1: Yeah. So 320 people have looked at it so far.
2: Yeah.
1: But I don't know whether they've
2: got 16 likes. So I don't know where those likes come from, because you can't, no one can tell who's liked it unless you're the person who wrote it, or unless, you know, you can tell what you've liked, but the only person that can tell, that can see everyone who's liked a comment, is the person who wrote the post. So it's, I don't know if those are people who follow you or follow Coach Becca. Here's the other thing, too. The second photo, so in, under the post, there are two side-by-sides of this Range Rover, which, by the way, is a very nice-looking vehicle. It wouldn't be your choice if anybody knows you. Mm-hmm. Maybe it will one day. Who knows?
1: No, it wouldn't be.
2: Yeah. I like Range Rovers. They don't always hold their value as well as I would like. I just got a different truck, actually. I bought a used truck again. And so I'm more of a pickup guy. But the second photo, if you click on the second photo and expand it, there is a wall with a window in it. So this Range Rover has been built into a room that apparently it can't get out of. That's how bad AI is. And that's how, if you look at the second picture close up, there's a window. There's a wall with a window that opens.
1: Oh, yeah, there's an arrow. You can go to a third picture.
2: Is there a third picture?
1: You can go to a third picture, and it shows.
2: Okay.
1: It looks like it's almost a garage.
2: Ah,
1: a glass
2: so like
1: garage.
2: A glass door. See?
1: Yeah. I just
2: All right.
1: There.
2: That's what that is.
1: And by the way, just as we've been talking about, 16 people have looked at it. So I just want to put out there to our listeners, that's not, again, that is not me. I've been hacked. X told me, you know, they sent me, what do they call it? The file number, whatever. I mean, they've given you a ticket number.
2: Yeah.
1: I've gotten a ticket number that I've been hacked, and they told me it could take a couple of days before they resolve it. And it's like, okay.
2: Now, here's the thing. Now that I've seen the third picture, I'm looking through that glass to the exterior, to the outside of this building where this vehicle is parked. It looks a lot like, based on my experience, North Korea. Look, I can only see, all I can see is some grass and a couple of trees. It's clearly, though, trust me, I know this. It's North Korea. I don't know how it happens.
1: I thought it was India. But that's, and so my question is, has X put a stop on it? Because why would you just post one, you know, create one post, and that was 14 hours ago, and that would be it? Why would you do that? You've hacked into it.
2: Yeah, I don't know, but this I'm hovering over the tag for this Becca person, and it says they have 25,000 followers. That would be hard to believe that those are genuine followers. You know, the bot thing is a nightmare. It has to be for, you know, for Elon Musk. When he came in, he tried to do, or he said he was trying to do everything he could about bots, but they're everywhere. I get bots following me all the time. And it's clearly a bot, and it has a bunch of other bots following it.
1: All right, it says report post. I didn't even try that one yet. I mean, I put in, I had to go off site and go to the, you know, go to the actual website.
2: Right, yeah.
1: And put a complaint in, but there it is. You can report the post.
2: Yeah, yeah, okay. And I'll report the post, too.
1: Oh, here it is, impersonation. There it is.
2: Yeah.
1: Okay, so I can actually do that there.
2: Yeah.
1: This is interesting. Oh, yeah, I we know we're doing a radio show, but I got problems here.
2: I have an account that was hacked. I don't have an iPhone. I use Android. But I have an old MacBook, and someone hacked my Apple ID account. And you can't do anything. There's nothing linked to it. There's no payment method or anything linked to it. And I don't download anything on iTunes at all. I stream stuff, but I don't purchase things through that account. So I was basically told by Apple, you got to just set up a new Apple ID account. And I'm like, okay. But I don't, because I don't need one. I don't have an iPhone. So if I had an iPhone, it'd probably be a nightmare. But I don't. And I can still use my laptop.
1: But see, now look at what it says here. It says, we're sorry you're having this experience, does not tolerate it. To continue, verify your identity by providing the government issue ID. This usually takes about 5 minutes, but you'll need government ID, check your device's camera. And it says, before proceeding, please ensure that you're signed into your X account that is being impersonated. I can't sign in. So I can't continue on this one.
2: Yeah.
1: That's why I sent it. That's why I had to go off site before. So.
2: Yeah.
1: Yeah. So.
2: Okay. So I did it. I reported it as an impersonation, which is funny because I'm the one on the show who does impersonations. But I reported it as somebody who's impersonating somebody.
1: Let's get to that in just a second, but just so you know, I'll let you know. I'll post, or you know, I don't know whether they get rid of the this happened to a friend of mine on Facebook.
2: Yeah.
1: And her entire account got destroyed. They had to take her entire account off. She had to start brand new.
2: You know, someone hacked into one of my social media accounts, MySpace, and it allowed me to log in again. The hacker sent me my username and password and said, here, this is crap. I don't want it. So I was able to actually log into my... they're relaunching.
1: You're making that up.
2: It's a bad joke. Thanks for just ruining the joke. Actually, it was ruined to begin with. They're relaunching MySpace.
1: Yeah, you told me that other day.
2: Yeah, it's actually they're going to relaunch. I don't know what it will look like.
1: Well,
2: I'm thinking the Backstreet Boys will probably be back.
1: You know, speaking about impersonations, mm-hmm. I saw that Oprah has washed her hands of Dr. Phil and Dr. Oz.
2: Yeah, okay. Yeah. I assumed that was the case.
1: But it became official. She just said, you know.
2: Right.
1: Nothing to do with them anymore.
2: Yeah, way to speak up early, right? Way to get ahead of it there, Ope. Anybody call her Ope or Opie? Would that be wrong to call her Opie? Anyone call her Opie for short? No, but think about it. When Oz ran in Pennsylvania, right?
1: Mm-hmm.
2: I mean, Dr. Phil, all these years that, you know, that he's clearly been leaning right. You've got Dr. Oz now working for Trump. And just now she goes, well, I'm never calling them back again. Nobody cares. Nobody cares. They clearly don't care. Nobody cares. You know, that whole thing. And, you know, this, I don't know. What's weird, because Dr. Phil obviously launched on on Oprah, but he was here in North Texas. He had a, They would go in and do mock trials. His company would go in and do mock trials. And very successful in putting together. I didn't even know that existed until then. But they would do mock trials to try and determine the outcome of a case, I guess for clients, whatever lawyers wanted to hire them. I don't know if it was for a specific law firm or I can't remember the details, but she brought him on and, you know, he's big personality and, you know, he talks like a Texan. He's going to be big and proud and, you know, then she brings on Dr. Oz and he's got a cure for everything, you know, and then it just took off. But yeah, that's kind of way behind the curve here. You know, with the finally letting them go, cutting them loose as friends. Okay, fine. Yeah.
1: So dumb.
2: Yeah. By the way, for those under the age of 70, Oprah Winfrey was a television talk show host.
1: Yeah. How long has it been?
2: It's been a long time.
1: It's been a generation where... You know, we live in the bubble of today, and especially, it seems to me, today's youth does. So you probably, if there's somebody young out there going, yeah, I heard of her before.
2: Yes. Yeah. Well, this is how bad it is. Kelly Clarkson is retiring from daytime talk shows. That's, you know what I mean? We've already gone through that phase. Hers was a big deal, very successful. You know, so Ellen has come and gone and the whole thing. It's been a long time. So, yeah.
1: We are Red Eye Radio.
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7: We're with our radio. He is Eric Cronin. I'm Gary McNamara. Yes, Stephen A. Smith has experienced the racism of identity politics.
8: Okay.
7: Beautiful. We'll get to that following the bottom of the hour. If you don't know, he got the Thumbs Down Award from the National Association of Black Journalists. It should be the National Association of Liberal Black Journalists.
8: There you go, yeah.
7: But it's a they call it the National Association of Black Journalists, who gave him the Thumbs Down Award because he has gone after liberal black women. 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
7: And as I said, the modern identity politics movement, it's where it's... 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
8: Right.
7: And that's where it began, and you were called Uncle Tom, you were called everything in the book.
8: Mm-hmm.
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0: News, I'm Ted Lindner. A 60-day U.S. ceasefire with Iran expired on Monday, but the agreement collapsed several weeks ago as violence continues on both sides regardless of the deal. A permanent peace solution continues to evade negotiators.
1: President Trump is still sounding bullish, telling Fox News, quote, they should put up the white flag of surrender. President Trump clearly feels that the U.S. naval blockade is having a cumulative effect on Iran's economy.
0: Fox's Jonathan Hunt. Cleanup underway in Hawaii after a tropical storm slammed into the islands this weekend.
2: The worst damage is on the Big Island, where more than 3 feet of rain turned streams into raging rivers, washing out roads and bridges and cutting off some communities there.
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3: Early evening strong to severe storms will end quickly. We'll see a mostly cloudy sky overnight, lows dropping into the low 70s. Highs will jump back into the upper 80s, not quite as hot and steamy on Tuesday with lots of sunshine. More sunshine and heating up to 91 on Wednesday. From the WVLT First Alert Weather Center, I'm Chief Meteorologist Spencer Dinn.
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16: And he is Eric Carly, and I'm Gary McNamara. The racism of identity politics hits Stephen A. Smith. We'll get to that in just 1 minute.
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16: All right. Well, Stephen A. Smith has felt the racism of identity politics.
17: Yeah.
16: The National Association of Black Journalists gave him the thumbs down award of accusing him of a pattern of disparaging prominent black women. Here we go. Right. He was on with Cuomo.
17: All right.
16: Yesterday. Here we go. News Nation.
18: You are a black journalist. You are both of those things. But that in this day and age, you've got to pick a team, and your team would be black people, and you should not criticize them.
19: Well, first of all, black folks criticize each other all the time amongst family, amongst friends, or whatever. That's number one. Number two, it would matter to me more, Chris, if they said that. That's not what they said. They said I disparage black women. I was raised by black women. I have two daughters. I have 10 nieces. I have four older sisters. What the hell are they talking about?
16: Okay, there he's justifying his blackness, which he doesn't have to do. But he feels that he does. I don't know if that's the liberal that's left over in him. I'll go to this. I'll go to this audio cut where he talks about the fact that he contacted the head of the National Association of Black Journalists. Here this is.
20: Ladies and gentlemen, before I take this show, I reached out last night and asked the president of the NABJ to come on this show to have a conversation with me about her assertions that she articulated on that stage. Do you know what she said to me, ladies and gentlemen? She'd rather have a private off-the-air conversation first. Oh, really? So you can go on a public platform, denigrate me, make these accusations against me without calling. But when I challenge you to come on here face to face and have a conversation with me, now we want a private conversation.
16: He sounds shocked. He believes it's because he went after Jasmine Crockett.
17: Well, this is what I love watching is the learning process.
16: Yeah. Yes. Yes.
17: Right.
16: Yes.
17: We've seen it happen. there are so many examples. One I love the most. I think Barry Weiss, probably out of the three that were involved in the whole Twitter files thing, Schellenberger, Matt Taibbi, both talked about what they learned during that process. But what we heard from Barry Weiss, again, a former New York Times reporter, now the head of CBS News, somebody who is clearly capable of critical thinking, and what she learned along the way. And remember the article she wrote? I think it was at the Free Press. I think she was already at the Free Press when she wrote it. In fact, I'm positive she was. And she said, I was wrong about Trump. And for a former New York, and she's not a conservative. I don't think you can call her a conservative.
16: No, I neither do.
17: What you can call her is a critical thinker. You can't call Stephen A. Smith a conservative. what you can say about Stephen A. Smith is he's learning a lot of things about the left. Now, I don't know what he would label himself politically as, you know, independent, in the middle, Democrat, liberal. I don't know. It doesn't matter because you and I go back and forth with certain conservatives and go, yeah, but you're not really a conservative. You know, so I think the labels, the political labels are kind of falling apart because it just depends on what that person in their own mind defines, how they define that particular label. Well, but the learning process here, what you're hearing him, and I agree with you, you don't have to come out and defend yourself for being black, Stephen A. Smith. You don't have to do that. You don't, if you're going after somebody who has said something, that's their behavior. It doesn't matter their color of skin. It doesn't matter your color of skin, whether you both have the same color of skin or different colors of skin is irrelevant.
16: Right. And that's what he should have said. Skin color is not relevant to this situation at all. I'm a human being. If you had a problem with what I said about whoever you are accusing me of saying ugly things about, please tell me what it is and we'll have a debate on that. The skin color doesn't matter.
17: Yeah.
16: It matters whether I have credibility in my argument, whether my argument is a good argument against another person. The fact that he has to talk about being raised by black women, having daughters by black women, shows the liberalism that is still in him and the identity politics that is still remaining in Stephen A. Smith. Because he feels in order to justify any position he has to justify his blackness with his, you know, with his relatives, which is just, it makes no sense. It's a simple argument. You're making the case because we all know.
17: Yeah.
16: Liberal blacks are allowed to go after conservative blacks.
17: Yeah.
16: There's no problem with that at all.
17: Right.
16: The problem is Stephen A. Smith was making good, solid points against Jasmine Crockett, and he's been making good, solid points as he evolves slowly from the insanity of the left.
17: Yeah,
16: and right. He's coming out, and he's very strong, and he went after Jasmine Crockett for her total, complete, insane narrative on the issues. If the National Association of Black Journalists came and said, we disagree with this comment here, that's wrong, that's fine.
17: That's
16: you
17: okay.
16: can have that debate.
17: Sure.
16: What they're saying is, in general, you can't attack the opinions of somebody that has your own skin color. That is so damn racist, because what they are saying is all blacks must get in line.
17: Yes.
16: All blacks must think alike. I saw this early on when Modern Talk Radio began, and the number of, you go back to the, you know, the Larry Elders, the Armstrong Williams, you know, way back then, what's his name? Walter Williams, when he filled in for, filled in for Rush, Thomas Sowell, whatever. Mm-hmm. All of these, conservatives who happen to have a deeper tint of skin than I do, that is not material to anything
17: right.
16: that comes out of the brain. They wish to focus on the skin color. That is the racism of identity politics. It is the absolute racism of the National Association of Black Journalists going after Stephen A. Smith. When you judge people by the color of their skin, that's racist. And liberal blacks do it all the time. They've been doing it for the last 40 years that I've been almost a radio talk show host. I go back to the late 80s when you had, you know, after Rush really went national in 88, then you had talk radio just explode over the next couple of years. I became a talk show host in 89. And that's where it started. And, you know, it's racism. You don't judge people by groups. You judge them as individuals. Did he make a solid point? Did he make a solid and accurate point? Should be the only discussion that anybody has against Stephen A. Smith.
17: Well, you know, Stephen A. Smith was the voice at ESPN that turned it political, if you think about it. He was the one that really started ranting about politics, and then all of a sudden ESPN became political. Now, having said that, everything was becoming political.
16: There was
17: political discussion everywhere you turned. You know, the Food Network. Hey, today we're making some homemade cheese biscuits. But first, let's talk about that Trump guy. It was both good for the left. They saw it as a good thing when ESPN was on the rise as a political talk show channel. And then, of course, behind the scenes, their ownership looked at it and said, this isn't a good thing because it's turning people off. Now, the reason I point that out is because the left hailed Stephen A. Smith as somebody who was a loud voice for them, that he could get on there and he could rant, and he was getting attention for it, until all of a sudden he started pointing out realities. Now, we must disconnect. One day, you're the hero, and if you involve any critical thinking whatsoever, you're the oppressor. And it doesn't matter who you are. If you do anything at all that has any bit of common sense at all, you're going to be judged by the radicals, and they're going to come at you. And of course, in this case, they're going to do this based on skin color, which, again, if your organization, regardless of who your organization is judging people and judging their and saying all of the thoughts of this group must be the same based on the skin color, that's racism. It's the same thing as when former President Obama in 2024 scolded black males for supporting Trump. Basically, how dare you?
16: Yep.
17: That's arrogance, but it's also racism. You must get in line.
16: Yep. You cannot have independent thought if you're a black person. You must believe this, and any deviation from it, and you are demonized as being a racist because you have chosen to have your own individual observations and analysis of what you see.
17: Yep.
16: And if you do that, you are branded an Uncle Tom. You're branded a traitor to your race. It is the most racist thing that we see today, is the identity politics, which is mainstream in the Democratic Party, and it needs to stop. And right there, what Stephen A. Smith did is what we're saying Republicans shouldn't do.
17: Right.
16: Never go on the defensive.
17: Right.
16: Attack back.
17: Right.
16: Attack with the logic that we as a country should deal with individuals, and the credibility of the argument of that individual is the only thing that matters.
17: Yep.
16: Full stop. Skin color is not skin color. Sex, when it comes to your opinion, not relevant at all.
17: Right.
16: Doesn't matter whether you're gay, trans, black, female, whatever. Those arguments, those things do not come into when you are making an argument.
17: Right.
16: It matters whether you have credibility, whether it's truthful, and whether you know what the hell you're talking about.
17: Yeah.
16: We're Red Eye Radio.
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16: We are Red Eye Radio. He is Eric Carly, and I'm Gary McNamara. Now, I'm happy that all this is happening. I'm actually happy the National Association of Black Journalists went after Stephen A. Smith. It gives us an opportunity. Each time these things happen, it gives us an opportunity to point out where the left is and to point out the racism of identity politics that the Democrats already, well, they used to know. The moderates now are afraid to say anything, but they know. They've been talking about it for years, how they've got to stop this. They got to stop judging people by groups. They just can't do it.
17: Yeah.
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28: The MOU is over. I'm Ted Lindner, Fox News. That memorandum of understanding meant to buy time for negotiations with Iran ending Monday after 60 days. Fox's Jessica Rosenthal with more.
10: President Trump said of the now expired memorandum of understanding with Iran.
11: Well, they want to make a deal, but they're not going to make the kind of a deal that I feel is necessary.
10: He said the Strait of Hormuz is open. The U.S. blockade against Iran is working, and they are taking millions of barrels of oil out each week, despite Iranian officials' rhetoric.
11: We have total control over the Strait. Now, they can be a nuisance. They can put a mine in the water, and people don't like having mines hit their million-dollar ships, you know, etc. But the blockade has been very effective.
10: A senior Iranian official told Reuters they will shift into a full-blown offensive mode now in the Strait. Jessica Rosenthal, Fox News.
28: Meantime, actress Hayden Panettiere is dead at the age of 36. Fox's Christina Coleman with the details.
12: Law enforcement sources tell TMZ that a friend of the 36-year-old actress found her unresponsive in an apartment in Greenville, South Carolina, and called 911. Panettiere was pronounced dead at the apartment. TMZ reports that Narcan was found at the scene. Officials have not confirmed her cause of death yet. She's known for her star roles in Nashville, Heroes, Remember the Titans, and much more. She also detailed the challenges she faced in a memoir, including addiction, domestic abuse, and being exploited as a child from all the stardom. She says during her battle with substance abuse, she gave custody of her daughter to her former fiance, Ukrainian boxer Vladimir Klitschko.
28: And fewer kindergartners are getting vaccinations. Exemptions reaching a record high. Federal data showing this year marks the fourth consecutive year of rising exemption rates, mostly due to non-medical reasons. 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
35: Following a cold front, we are going to see a little bit of relief headed our way for Tuesday. Yes, it'll still come with a little bit of cloud cover and some patchy fog, making way to more sunshine during the afternoon and evening. Afternoon highs only getting into the 80s with a little bit less humidity settling on in. In the WVLT First Alert Weather Center, I'm meteorologist Sydney Sullivan.
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36: 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So slow down or don't and get pulled over by a hidden cop who'll see the baggie of weed you didn't hide very well, and you'll be arrested, handcuffed, fingerprinted, photographed. Oh, and don't forget the body cavity check. 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A back-to-school tip from News Talk 98.7 WOKI.
1: Now, it's Red Eye Radio. Gary McNamara and Eric Hurley talk about everything from politics to social issues and news of the day. Whether you're up late or you're just starting your day, welcome to the show from the Relief Factor Studios. 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
2: All across America, we are Red Eye Radio. He is Eric Hurley and I'm Gary McNamara. I'm telling you.
3: Yeah?
2: We're doomed, but it's so much fun.
3: Well, it is. It's kind of a conundrum that we come in and we've got just a basket full of goodies. But then if you have the mindset of, oh my gosh, those kids who believe climate change is, you know, going to end the world by 2030 or 2035, and they don't see a reason for being in the classroom. If you've got that kind of mindset, it would scare you. There are things that frighten me, but it makes this job interesting. It really is a two-sided coin.
2: Well, I mean, like I said, the Stephen A. Smith stuff, I think, is fantastic because it gives us an opportunity to actually talk about the substance of the issues. And it's quite entertaining what leads us to talk about all these issues. For example, this one here. WNBA admits security in Atlanta was wrong to make fans cover shirts at the Dream Fever game. The WNBA admitted Monday that league security improperly forced a mother and her teenage daughter to cover up their XXXY athletic shirts during Sunday's game between the Indiana Fever and the Atlantic Dream. The WNBA is aware of interactions at last night's game in Atlanta in which fans were asked by the league security to cover those shirts. The WNBA spokesperson said in a statement, this should not have happened. The Dream also responded on Monday, distancing the organization from the security decision and placing responsibility with the league. I mean, they're going back and forth doing it.
3: Yeah.
2: I mean, that was just hilarious. I'm like, wow, this is great. This may be one of my favorites, though. You ready for this?
3: Okay.
2: Oh, my gosh. We never got to this. This is from late last week. And this is after you had Enos Kanter. Is it Freedom? Is that, did they make that his last name? And Royce White, decide, to enter into the WNBA draft. And this is part of the discussion on CNN. Okay. Here we go.
3: All right.
2: Listen, but it's not this discussion. It's the response from Royce White that is just like a headline from the Babylon Bee.
3: Nah.
2: Here we go.
4: Appears to be performance, publicity stunt, whatever you want to call it. The WNBA commissioner said that player eligibility remains the same and preserving the integrity of our game and ensuring fair competition will always remain among the league's highest priorities. How likely is this move going to advance the league's discussions here? What do you think about that?
5: I think that the PA, the Players Association, as well as the league will probably be a little more clear about what they mean by women playing in the WNBA. I think, unfortunately, those two retired players were looking for some attention and trying to prove a point. And they may have gotten the attention and proved the point they wanted, but they've just added to what I believe is such a disheartening time for a league that's been around for 30 years, correct? And it's still very young in terms of in terms of what a league should look like, a professional league should look like. And they have just gotten to the point where they finally have the attention that they deserve, that they've worked so hard for all of these years, and people are co-opting this message. Now, Pamela, I know you know this, but when this league started, these women, it was sweat equity. It was for the love of the game. They were making maybe $15,000 a year, and they had other side jobs. They were doing it because they loved to play basketball, because there was no professional league for women. And so now we have people changing the entire conversation, and they don't deserve this. It's really unfortunate. And the true fans, the fans who have been here from the beginning, not these flyover fans who just joined, who are causing the ruckus, are really disappointed, because there's some excellent basketball being played by these ladies, and they will continue to keep the main thing the main thing and try to quiet this narrative, oh, what is a woman playing in sports? I think we shouldn't even answer those questions. I understand Sophie felt like she had to say something, but there's no way in today's political climate that you can answer a question like that without someone else giving you some push and some shove about what you're really trying to say.
2: It's Carrie Champion. No idea who she is. All right, but yeah. Then the anchor from CNN, and then Royce White responds. Well, first off, let's analyze what was said there. Nothing. That was an attempt to say that those that wish that female sports remains female sports are the ones that started this.
3: Right. Right.
2: It didn't start that way. No. We've been following it for the last decade. We know, we can tell you when it started. We can tell you precisely when it started and became a big issue when Obama went through the process to change Title IX.
3: Yeah.
2: There was not one Republican or conservative even talking about this issue. It came from Obama. And once Obama said it, everybody on the left bowed down and said, yes, let's talk about this all being a social construct.
3: Yeah.
2: And then boom, it just blew up. That's where, not that it wasn't being talked about, because it was, but the entire debate started from the left. And so this is again trying to blame the right for responding. And this is just a continuation of the response from the right, as the left keeps attempting to put biological males in female sports.
3: Yep.
2: We just shouldn't talk about it at all because you can't win. Then you should have told Obama to shut up.
3: Right.
2: You know, and don't bring it up. Look, we don't live in the bubble of today. We have memories. We're not clouded with artificial joy hangovers. We know what... We know how this whole thing started.
3: We have different type of hangovers.
2: It came from love. But Royce White here, this is just great. CNN, this is so disgusting and bigoted. Two cis women refusing to affirm my black trans lesbian identity. One of them is white, so that's her white privilege, and the other is a self-hating Uncle Tom bootlicker. They are gatekeeping femininity and womanhood. Eric, I read that and I went, my God, that could have been a Babylon Bee headline a couple of weeks ago.
3: Oh, yeah.
2: We understand exactly what he's doing.
3: Yeah.
2: Everybody knows what he's doing. We all know it. But it's all based on the arguments that the left has made. Royce White is not making this stuff up. It's not like, I'm just going to throw this stuff out, and it has no origin whatsoever.
3: Yeah, you know, it is the insanity. They really, again, don't argue the point. They only argue the person that is countering them. They can't argue the issue. They can't debate the issue. What does the W in WNBA stand for?
2: They think it's horrible Think about this. These are, and you, when you look at it, you know, the WNBA has defended biological males playing in sports, but not in their league.
3: Right.
2: They're upset that biological males have taken coaching positions in women's leagues.
3: Yes.
2: Yet they're advocating for biological males. So then when it comes to, okay, define what a woman is, which is the entire argument.
6: Well, we shouldn't be having this discussion at all because that's what the other side wants.
2: Well, yeah.
3: That's exactly the point. They don't want to have the discussion. Because to get this to, I won't say the logical end, but the end dictated by their own playbook, it means men will be playing on the teams. It means men will be coaching the teams. What do you call an all-male WNBA? Oh, I got it. The NBA.
2: Next would be the G League or whatever is the D League, whatever the minor league is.
3: The WNBA LGBTQ. I think we already had the CBA, didn't we?
2: Yeah. I remember I used to go to the games when I was living in Rockford.
3: The town where I graduated high school had one. They played at the university. Basketball.
2: It was like the D League is not, whatever. I think it's the D League that, you know.
3: Is it D League?
2: Yeah, but they would draw great though. I mean, I look at a lot of the D League games. There's nobody there.
3: So,
2: but the CBA, I remember in Rock. I mean, they used to have, you know, 6,000-7,000 people.
3: One of the players on the CBA team in Wichita Falls at one time was dating Spinderella. Now, if you go back, and I was a DJ at the time, Spinderella was part of Salt and Pepper. And so when she would, a couple of times she came into town to go to a game. And of course, you know, that was big news for a town of 100,000. But the CBA team didn't need a celebrity to be there. In that case, people went to the games. I went to several games myself. I didn't always have time because of my schedule, but I went to some CBA teams or games. You can't, there's no way to deny that the liberal playbook ending to this dictates you must have men playing on the team.
2: And we have to go back again because this is what they're trying to say now. How dare they? We can't believe that they're bringing this up. Why? This is not an issue. Of course it's an issue. Obama brought it to national prominence by saying we're going to change Title IX. I'm putting in an executive order, and the Department of Justice, Department of Education are going to make it so biological males can play against biological females.
3: Right.
2: Because Title IX was to focus on biological women. Obama said, no. I've come to believe that that's a social construct. Race is a social construct. Mr. Genius can't explain what a man or a woman is.
3: Right. Yeah.
2: And I call him Mr. Genius because remember when Obama was the smartest man in the world, we're like, Yeah. Wow. You got to be kidding. That was the ultimate. That was the absolute ultimate of what Dad used to say. Oh, and I was corrected over the weekend.
3: Right. What's that?
2: My brother corrected me over the weekend.
3: Oh, what'd he say?
2: Because I always said, my dad said, you give somebody a title and they get an infusion of brains. Remember, my brother went, no. That's not what Dad said. I go, it's not. He goes, no. Dad said you give somebody a title and they get an instant infusion of brains. And I went, oh, okay, that's even better. That's right. I forgot about the instant.
3: Wait a minute. But does your brother know you drive a Range Rover? Does he know who you are?
2: By the way, again, if you go to my Twitter page, I've been hacked. Okay, so the cryptocurrency Range Rover post that's up there is not my post, just so you
3: know.
2: Now,
3: wouldn't it be cool if the hackers, after they hacked your account, they parked a Range Rover in front of your house with some keys and said, hey, it's yours. This is our gift for being able to take over your account.
2: I'd rather take the crypto. But
3: well, I don't know which one loses value quicker.
2: So now we're going to get the crypto people. You guys are making fun of crypto. I'm making fun of crypto. But, you know, we remember how this all started. We remember that 99.9% of the House, the Democrats in the House, voted for the radical transgender movement to continue. The mainstream Democrats voted. They were defeated because there were a couple cross the line, one or two cross the line, and the Republicans, you know, defeated it, and it could never get through the Senate. But the fact is, the vast majority of Democrat members of Congress, like 99%, want men exposing them, biological men exposing themselves to women in locker rooms. They want biological men to play against women. Remember, we remember this, the boycott of North Carolina, because North Carolina said, no, men should not go into women's bathrooms. Remember the attempted boycott in Texas.
3: Yeah. Yeah.
2: This all came from the left. The right did not create this debate.
3: Nope.
2: They answered the debate, the insanity of the narrative coming from the left.
3: Yep.
2: So, wow, I just, but I do love it. I mean, the Royce White, Enos Kanter, Freedom is making some points, but Royce White is just being as absolutely blunt as you could possibly be.
3: Mm-hmm.
2: You know, and they don't want to, that's why they don't want to deal with it. That's why there's like, well, we should just shouldn't talk about it anymore. Well, you got to. You got to define it.
3: No, that, you know, that's the next play. Look, this is a distraction. The league needs to focus on the league and blah, blah, blah. No, no, no, no, no, no. No, no, no. You took up a cause. Are you a hero or not? Do you believe what you said? Do you believe what you wore on that T-shirt or not?
2: Why are you running away from it?
3: Right. Because if you are, if you don't actually believe, if you're not willing to fight for it, then you're not a true advocate.
2: No.
3: So come out and say, I'm not really an advocate of this. And then we can quit talking about it.
2: Yeah, right. Yeah, settle it. Biological women should play in the league, and that should be it.
3: Yep.
2: If you don't settle it, the debate and then the possible lawsuits will continue.
3: If you're an advocate, fight. If you're not, say it, and then the conversation will be over.
2: Yes. For years, we've been promoting this, and now you want us to define what we're promoting?
3: Mm.
2: How dare you?
3: Yeah.
2: We are Red Eye Radio.
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8: Reducing our nation's agricultural trade deficit and returning to an ag trade surplus. Goals of Agriculture Department officials, such as Trade and Foreign Agricultural Affairs Undersecretary Luke Lindbergh. Now a year in his post.
9: The agricultural trade deficit, a staggering $50 billion number. I'm excited to say that we have cut that trade deficit in half.
8: The undersecretary says this is due to the following combination. New trade agreements and trade frameworks established over the past year. A near doubling of USDA-led ag trade missions, including several rapid response follow-up trade missions featuring business-to-business matchmaking sessions. 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

0: 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He is Eric Harley, and I'm Gary McNamara. 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
1: A lot of
0: audio, and really stories. It's funny because the insanity is getting so great that by the time we get to even, you know, Tuesday, Wednesday, Thursday, there's still stories from like the weekend that we haven't gotten to.
1: Yeah.
0: So we'll get to all of it coming up. Plus, a great comment in general encompasses everything we talked about from Representative Brandon Gill. It was really, really decent stuff. What else is going on in the ballroom? Don't care. I'm sorry. I just
1: Swalwell and Fang Fang.
0: Oh, we'll get to the Swalwell and Fang Fang thing. Yes,
1: yeah.
0: Swalwell and Fang Fang. Apparently, it's official. It's out now from the ethics committee. He had sex with Fang Fang.
1: Yeah, honey, I want to go launch a balloon over Montana. Yeah, let's go do that.
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5: Fox News, I'm Sue Guzman. Primaries will be held in several states today. In Florida, three Democratic socialists are looking to upset some mainstream Democrats. Primaries are also being held in Alaska, Wyoming, and California. Opening statements on tap today in a federal lawsuit against social media giant Meta. 29 states now suing, accusing it of getting children hooked on its platforms, Instagram and Facebook.
6: The states accuse Meta of using addictive features like infinite scrolling, personalized recommendations, and constant notifications to keep young users coming back, even as the company knew about the potential for serious harm, including anxiety, depression, and sleep problems. Meta strongly denies that, saying, quote, "We stand by our record of creating strong protections for teens and look forward to making our case in court."
5: America's listening to Fox News.

0: Well, after a very stormy finish to our Monday, we are finally settling things down as we kick off our Tuesday. A little bit of patchy fog and some morning cloud cover, and maybe a sprinkle here or there, but gradually improving the sky conditions, making way to more sunshine and temperatures taking a little bit of a backseat, topping out in the 80s. In the WVLT First Alert Weather Center, I'm meteorologist Sydney Sullivan.
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12: Here in the United States, we're pretty lucky. 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But a new report from the Environmental Working Group found more than 62 million Americans, roughly one in five of us, may be exposed to potentially dangerous levels of a contaminant called nitrates. They're invisible, tasteless, odorless. They mostly come from fertilizer running off farms and into the water supply. At high levels, nitrates have been linked to certain cancers, preterm births, and birth defects. Now, I don't tell you this to scare you. 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If your levels are high, experts say the best fix is a reverse osmosis filter on your kitchen tap. 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That's actually even less regulated. I'm Dr. Sanjay Gupta, helping you live a better life.
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16: And he is Eric Cronin, and I'm Gary McNamara. Coming up here, we'll tell you about the New York lawmaker who defends shoplifting for biological needs.
17: Huh.
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16: Remember last week when we were talking about the talent?
17: Oh, yeah.
16: Referring to us as the talent. This happened a few years ago.
17: Yeah.
16: Somebody in the building told our crew, don't bother the talent.
17: Don't distract the talent.
16: Right? Don't distract the talent.
17: Yeah. Somebody in radio years ago deemed the on-air people as the talent.
16: Now, it can get quite confusing. Over the weekend when I was in Buffalo and driving down Genesee Street towards the airport, and there's the strip joint. The Gentleman's Cabaret.
17: Right.
16: Yes, the Gentleman's Cabaret. And it said, always looking for new talent. Well, you know, me being naive, I saw, right there, always looking for new talent, Gentleman's Cabaret. I thought they might be looking for an announcer. I went in. Oh, my gosh, no way.
17: Yeah, no, they weren't. No. It, by the way, what kind of talent are they looking for? I'm guessing it's not juggling.
16: I'm not going to touch that one.
17: I also wouldn't touch it.
16: But I burst out loud. I was heading to the airport early in the morning, and you know, it's what, 3:45 in the morning on Sunday morning, and I go by and I just burst out laughing, looking for new talent after the discussion we had last week.
17: So it's like the old Ed McMahon talent search show.
16: Yes.
17: Let's welcome to the stage Candy.
16: And it was like 3:45 and the parking lot was packed. I was like, wow, really?
17: Wait.
16: On a Sunday night? Excuse me, it was a Saturday. No, I'm sorry. Monday morning. I actually was going by on a Saturday night, Sunday morning.
17: So Sunday morning, just hours before church begins, it was packed.
16: Yes. Yes.
17: Okay.
16: It was,
17: all right.
16: But I burst out loud. And I've always gotten a kick out of when they call somebody, you know, a strip joint, a gentleman's cabaret.
17: Yeah. All the gentlemen in there. I'm sure they open the doors for the ladies. I'm sure they take off their hat when they're in the presence of a lady.
16: But the term also, not just gentleman, but cabaret.
17: Yeah.
16: You know, I get this
17: like they're doing a big show. There's a dance routine they all have to rehearse with a choreographer.
16: Well, there is the DJ, I'm assuming.
17: This is like way off Broadway. Yeah.
16: Yes, way off Broadway.
17: Yeah.
16: Oh, man.
17: And the only singing is happening from Axl Rose.
16: All right, you ready?
17: Okay.
16: A socialist New York lawmaker defended shoplifting during a press conference last week, arguing that people who steal necessities are doing so because of a biological need. Emily Gallagher, a New York State Assemblywoman, made the comments outside Manhattan Criminal Court while discussing crimes of poverty. Most of what we saw were crimes of poverty, people that were stealing things like toothpaste. Too many drinks at the Gentleman's Cabaret. Stealing things like toothpaste. People were stealing things like, you know, soap. And that means if you're stealing those things, you need them, she said, according to the New York Post.
17: Okay.
16: And here we are choosing to protect billion-dollar companies like CVS and Walgreens over the people who are struggling to get by.
17: Ah.
16: So I would say that the true crime is that there is such incredible wealth disparity in the city that there are people who can be thrown in jail simply for having a biological need. Now, Gallagher is a member of the Democrat Socialist of America, has echoed the organization's platform that includes a long-term goal of abolishing prisons entirely.
17: Uh-huh.
16: She has called for treatment, not jail approach, even though most first-time shoplifters do not face jail time in New York. Gallagher, along with several other lawmakers, also called on Mamdani to fulfill his campaign pledge to end broken windows policing. The comments drew quick criticism from Republican lawmakers. Queens City Councilwoman Vicky Palladino wrote on X, "They want you to imagine a poor mother being thrown in prison for stealing a tube of toothpaste she could not afford. That has never been policy in New York City to begin with. In reality, shoplifting of items like soap and toothpaste are usually organized and at scale to benefit of gangs who then sell the stolen products on the streets themselves," Palladino said. "People like Emily Gallagher try to obfuscate reality because they want to enable this very activity. They know it's devastating to retail stores, and that's the point. They're communist, and they want to use crime to force these stores to close. Your toothpaste and shampoo aren't, you know, isn't locked up because a poor mom once stole a bottle. Walgreens and CVS aren't closing locations citywide because they lost a few bars of soap.
17: Mm.
16: This is happening because organized gangs have been allowed to constantly ransack the stores, enabled by people like Emily Gallagher, and the rest of us pay dearly for that."
17: Yeah, you know, it's this weird, again, it goes back to AOC when all that was happening in New York City. I mean, it's still happening, but when it was really on the rise, she said they're just trying to feed their families. When people steal, they're just trying to feed their families.
16: And this is when the gangs were going in, because I remember
17: it was
16: picture.
17: Organized. Yeah, in fact, when they came back to it, people may not know, I've talked about it, but they may not have heard the fact that these corporations, the companies that own these stores, hired their own private detectives in order to find out what was happening to this product, right? The people who were behind stealing the product, and then where it was going, where it was ending up, and sometimes it ended up on someone's Amazon store, or they were selling it online, they were making money from it. So when you talk about, well, if they're stealing soap, they're just trying to be clean. Well, I don't know if you've noticed, but if you go in and you buy in certain stores, I don't know if it's every store, but if you go in and buy like the big jug of laundry detergent, some of them have the little thing, the little security thing on them.
16: Yeah.
17: And it became a trend because it's so expensive. It's like $20 a jug or whatever it is. And so you go in there and grab, you know, 10, you've got $200, right? And so they've got all these, you know, security measures now on these things. Expensive, you know, all this more expensive stuff. Sometimes it's behind glass.
16: Mm-hmm.
17: There's a certain kind of eye drop that it's very expensive, I think, overpriced, but it's buying glass at the store I shop at. And you look at this, it's a organized operation that goes in, takes this stuff, and they go to sell it. They're not doing it to feed their families. Maybe a few exceptions. I remember walking in one time, walking into the grocery store in my neighborhood, and there were three people two of them have had big boxes in their hands. And as I look down into the boxes, as they run past me, I'm walking in and they're kind of running out. Those boxes were filled with lunch meat. And the lunch meat, you know, as everybody knows, is can be very expensive. And there was a car, I look around, the manager's behind him, you know, trailing out, and he's got like a camera up on his cell phone. And they get into this car that pulls up. I mean, they're doing this like a bank heist. They got a driver and everything. So they got two big boxes filled with lunch meat, and then boom, they're out. I don't know what they did with the lunch meat. I don't know if you can put that on eBay. I probably wouldn't be buying lunch meat off of eBay. There's some advice. But it's probably not a good idea. And because that's what I thought to myself is, okay, that's what you're stealing? You know, you're stealing a perishable item. And they were two young people. And, you know, I'd say, I'm just going to say 30-ish. And a third person that was behind them, and then a fourth person driving that car. So this was organized. And I don't know what they were looking to do with that lunch meat. I can't tell you. But it was so bizarre to me. And it clearly, I think it was beyond having a sandwich. I'm just going to say that. You know, I've heard the stories about, you know, the guy walks in and he puts some food item or something, you know, in his clothing, you know, and then he's trying to walk out with it, and then they catch him and he's telling the story, you know, I'm homeless, or I'm out of work, I got to feed my kids, that kind of thing. There are a few exceptions to this, what's going on today. What's going on today, primarily, to the largest extent, it is organized crime. It's going in and knowing that these locales are put into place, including ours where we live, that if you don't steal above a certain amount, any of the individuals, each of the individuals can go to that limit in terms of what they steal. And it's not going to be, the local authorities say, fill out a form online for that retailer. The retailer's not going to get a visit. The police aren't going to come there. They're not going to spend time doing that. So it's unlikely those individuals are ever going to be caught, especially if they go to different stores in different, in a city like ours, you've got, I don't know how many different suburbs and stores you could go to and do that and get away with it until the end of time, because nobody's going to hunt you down. They know this. These organizations know this. No, let's not put them in prison. They're trying to feed their family. What these individuals want, what these liberal activists want, is a lawless society. What they want is no borders. The DSA has been very clear. They want no national defense. They want no police, no prisons, no Senate, and the House runs the White House.
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17: They're absolutely nuts.
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17: soup crazy.
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17: We are Red Eye Radio. He is Eric Carlin. I'm Gary McNamara. Look, you and I look back at this, you know, that New York State Assembly woman who said, you know, it's just poor people stealing a tube of toothpaste shouldn't go to prison.
30: Yeah.
17: And it was like the Republican City Council of Queens said, that's not happening.
30: Right.
17: Nobody's stealing a thing of toothpaste and goes to jail.
30: Right.
17: These are organized gang that go in and rip off every soap, toothpaste, deodorant, whatever, and then they sell them on the streets.
30: Yeah. Yeah.
17: That's what's going on.
30: Right.
17: And you know, when you look at it, they don't care. They hope. They look at the CVS, whatever. I mean, you think about it. There really isn't as much outcry from Democrat politicians, for example. There's a little bit of it, but there isn't a huge outcry when the supermarkets close in those areas.
30: Right.
17: They've gotten to the point, and I agree with the Queens councilwoman, Palladino, who said they're communists. They want all these things to fail.
30: Yep.
17: They don't want companies to succeed.
30: Right.
17: They want crime to happen.
30: Oh, yes.
17: And it all goes back to Bragg. You think about it. It was Bragg got in office in Manhattan and came out and said, if you commit an armed robbery but don't shoot the gun,
16: we're not going to prosecute you for a felony until there was such an outcry. But this is the insane mentality of the Democrats today.

0: This is Red Eye Radio on Westwood One.
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6: Good morning. It is 6 o'clock. Temperatures at 73 degrees. Cloudy skies in Knoxville. A little bit of patchy fog being reported. News Talk 98.7 WOKI. I'm Robin Joffe. Let's go out on the roads for our first check of traffic this morning.
7: Okay, good morning. A couple of early morning problems. There were the final clearing stages of a wreck at I-40 eastbound near the Holston River Bridge. You'll see some flashy lights maybe, but should be able to get by it okay. Also picking up information on a fender bender on I-40 westbound. That'll be up near Cedar Bluff. I don't think lanes are blocked. You know, the storms come through like they did yesterday. The door knockers show up. Shoddy work, take your money, disappear. When trust matters, avoid the door knockers. 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
6: Pete, thanks so much for that update. There are some power outages, but most power has been restored following the storms that rocked East Tennessee yesterday. Several severe thunderstorm warnings, flood warnings issued yesterday. Pea-sized hail reported in areas, trees downed. But this morning, looking at power outages across East Tennessee, there are a few, about 64 for KUB, and just not many for other, about 100 in Sevier County. So most power, they've worked hard overnight to get that power restored. So most people do have power again this morning following those storms. If you do have any damage, you can let us know on our text line. Knoxville police are investigating what appears to be a fatal hit and run after a woman is found dead in North Knoxville. Public service crews discovered that woman's body Wednesday afternoon in the 1600 block of Wilson Road. Detectives believe she was struck by a vehicle whose driver left the scene without reporting the crash. The victim has not yet been identified. So far, no arrests have been made. Police are asking anyone with information to please contact East Tennessee Valley Crime Stoppers. The search for a missing Blount County kayaker, Richard Kitts, it continues, but the Tennessee Wildlife Resources Agency officials say that operations on Tellico Lake have been scaled back. The 57-year-old disappeared after reportedly launching a kayak near the Tallahassee Access area. His vehicle was found at the launch site, his kayak later discovered drifting downstream below the Chilhowee Dam. TWRA says targeted shoreline searches will continue twice daily. 14 people, including 13 current or former Penn State students, are facing charges in connection with an alleged cocaine trafficking ring tied to two off-campus fraternities.
8: Pennsylvania Attorney General Dave Sunday says the operation involved large quantities of cocaine being brought from New York and Philadelphia, then allegedly cut, packaged, and distributed to students. Two alleged ringleaders remain at the center of the investigation, including 24-year-old Agostino Abitiello, who's still at large. Penn State has placed Delta Upsilon on interim suspension while it investigates and says it'll cooperate with law enforcement. Ted Lindner, Fox News.
6: Tennessee is back in the Associated Press preseason top 25. The Football Vols are the 2026 season ranked number 20 after finishing last year unranked. Tennessee is one of nine SEC teams in the poll, will host its first ranked opponent of the season when fifth-ranked Texas visits Neyland Stadium on September 26th. The Vols open the season September 5th against Furman. Let's get a check of our forecast now with WVLT meteorologist Sydney Sullivan.
9: Following a cold front, we are going to see a little bit of relief headed our way for Tuesday. Yes, it'll still come with a little bit of cloud cover and some patchy fog, making way to more sunshine during the afternoon and evening. Afternoon highs only getting into the 80s with a little bit less humidity settling on in. In the WVLT First Alert Weather Center, I'm meteorologist Sydney Sullivan.
6: Currently, we do have cloudy skies here in Knoxville. It is 73 degrees. I'm Robin Joffe. 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
15: Yes, sir. Good morning. It is foggy. You will run into some fog because of the, the storms, the rain, the wind. All of this stuff. Ladies and gentlemen, there's debris on the roadways. Certainly in places. I mean, even just on shoulders, there's, little limbs and leaves and all that stuff down. And in some places, folks had loss of power. I don't know. I think about everybody, hopefully, has got power and water and all that stuff this morning. It's been crazy. However, today, they tell me, the Sydney over at the Ocho, Channel 8, says today it's going to be maybe a little quieter. Clearing out today at a high of 89. Yay, it's not 90-something. And I don't know that the heat index will be as bad. So today we're, it's typical. I think it's normal. However, it's still hot. It is still hot. But it's better than it was. Let's just say it's better than it was. We can do that. Just absolutely incredible. The force. What's-her-name and I had been to the ribbon cutting at Sevierville Golf Course for the Eagle's Nest, which is this great facility with the hitting bays and the top tracer and all this stuff. Anyway, so we're going to stop at this place, and it's called the Garage at 1448. And so we went. I had some sushi. She had something else. Anyway, it's good. But about the time the check came, so did the thunderstorms. And I mean, you're like, we're kind of stuck here for a while. But we got TV. We got food. So it was, throwing it down. And accidents all over Sevier County. And other counties, and dang it, just last night, getting back home, watching the news and all of that, all of the warnings and watches and this, that, and the other, and I hope you came through it unscathed. We've got officials now, the cleanup crews are assessing, will be this morning, the damage from flooding, down trees, all of that stuff. And these big lightning strikes were absolutely spectacular. However, you hope nobody was, on the ground end of it anyway. My name is Phil Williams, and I love you. Nothing you can do about it. It's the Phil Show. It's News Talk 98.7. We have got tickets to the Flavor Day. Covenant Health Big Kahuna Wang Festival coming up September 6th. World's Fair Park with all of the wings around the world and all pretty much you can eat and watch people bob for them and eat hot ones and I think it'll be a great time just to be a student of humanity walking around the World's Fair Park. And it'll take up the footprint. It's so much bigger now than it was. All right. Great to have you as we move through Tuesday morning. The Iran ceasefire deal has expired. So it passed yesterday with nothing really going on. And when we keep getting promised this and this and this, it's coming soon, it's coming through. And the president said that Iran's got to agree not to develop nukes. And he said the U.S. was not in a rush to make a deal. He also threatened to attack Oman if it interferes with the U.S. blockade of Iranian ships, saying in an interview with Fox News. Now, I have to use a different word here. He said, that's the president, if Oman gets in the way, we'll bomb the spit out of him. And I, once again, about the time you think things are going to go this way, they go that way. They zig and zag. And there's escalating tensions, and that ain't good. And people who watch the stock market watch it and go, okay, let's do this and do that. I don't know. Every day we come to the table here and go, here we go again. Here we go again. I mean, what we ought to do, just take the day and go nap in Spider-Man, a brand new day, and give them more money they need it. They've only made, what, $2 billion? I think Landon told me, yeah, about $2 billion. So that's something. And the president is scaling back joint military exercises with South Korea, our ally, citing its reluctance to support the U.S. and Iran and his, quote, very good relationship with North Korea's Kim Jong-un. Uh-huh. Yeah, I trust the Kim Jong-un, don't you? I mean, what a guy. All right, Hayden Panettiere's death caused by an overdose. I think a lot of people figure that one out. The coroner says there was no trauma that would have contributed to it. Authorities found human bones in the desert 15 miles from Nancy Guthrie's house, but nope, not hers. No, it's not hers. It's just some bones. Let's just throw these over here. I don't know whose bones they are. But obviously, they belong to somebody. I guess. Rock and roll is dangerous. Matchbox 20 singer Rob Thomas accidentally hit his guitarist, Paul Doucette. He hit him in the head with a mic stand Sunday. Well, obviously, it's an accident. But it's smashing. You know, these guys, they wear these inner ear monitors. They're actually fitted to them. You know, TV anchors got them, all of that. Yeah, IFBs. And it smashed his monitor, so they had to have him tweezed out of his ear. Yeah. Oh, they got people who, you know, produce the tour and the technical people, the roadies, and now they're going to have to get a tweezer guy or girl to travel with them, probably. Yeah, that's probably what's going to happen. All right, we got a little more information about Hayden Panettiere, Greenville, South Carolina. Boy, I got to tell you, that's a beautiful place. But there's a lot more details that seem to be coming out. According to a new study, 3 minutes of intense sprinting, like running in place, may beat an hour plus of regular exercise. Dang. So I could do that during a break. I could just get in here, you know, maybe it's news or something. I could sprint in here for 3 minutes. Because I probably die. No, I've... All right. And ladies and gentlemen, you're going to have to pay more for strawberries. And experts are telling influencers, you know, that's the new, that's what are you? Oh, I'm an influencer. It's what I want to be when I grow up. But to stop taking pictures with sharks because they keep getting bitten. America. The digital world. Phil shows on News Talk 98.7 WOKI. Pete Michaels is here now with Trevor.
16: Yeah, if you can quit taking pictures of sharks, go back to feeding alligators.
15: Okay, yeah, there you go. And bears and stuff. There you go.
16: Yeah, something else. Hey, Phil, good morning. Decent morning going so far. Earlier, you may have heard me mention a wreck on the interstate up around Asheville Highway, Holston River Bridge. I just double-checked. It looks like all lanes have been reopened. A few patches of dense fog, mainly higher elevations. And again, look out. With the storms we had yesterday, possibility of tree limbs, branches down on some of the back roads. UT graduate Marcos Garza. Look, you might not need an attorney today, but when you need a lawyer, you do not need the biggest law firm in the country. You need a UT graduate who will fight for you. Garza Law is a true Knoxville law firm. 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
9: Morning clouds and patchy fog will make way to mostly sunny skies and highs taking a little bit of a back seat, only topping out in the 80s. In the WVLT for Slurt Weather Center, I'm meteorologist Sydney Sullivan.
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0: The Knox County Sheriff's Office is investigating a homicide which is linked to a domestic incident. A suspect is charged with second-degree murder. Russia is now threatening the United Kingdom over its support for Ukraine. Robin Joffe, News Talk 98.7, WOKI.
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0: Good morning, old friends and new. It's great to have you on the Phil Show, the award-winning news and talk of East Tennessee, News Talk 98.7. 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You know, we just like car rides and home ride. We just like everything. We just, you know, that's kind of what we do here. And try, you know, to work through all the gloom and doom to bring you some stuff that, yeah, you may or may not know about. Like today's Bad Poetry Day. And we owe it all to you, Nantucket. Yeah, never mind. Or the old hermit named. Yeah, that's that wouldn't be bad poetry. That's something else. Today is Never Give Up Day. This is a boy, evidently invented by people who never heard this Pat McAfee guy sing. That's a. Yeah, we'll do that a little later. We'll kind of try to unpack that for you. Yeah, the assessment of damage. Folks are out there doing that. Look, you can help us this morning. Our text line is 656-8255. Same as the phone number, 656-8255. If you see a tree limb down or something or a sinkhole or aliens or anything of this nature, text us and we'll tell everybody else. As cleanup crews, first of all, you got to assess it. You got to wait till probably daylight for everything. And in the meantime, you got a lot of fog in a lot of places left over because of the showers. 89 today. Gosh, this is the first day it's not going to be 90 in a long time. 89. And clearing. I don't know that the humidity is going to drop, but it will feel, I think, a little better. And you know what? Quieter. Not the boom, boom, boom. Boy, I mean, the thunder that we've gotten this summer has been absolutely incredible, ladies and gentlemen. All right, it is great to have you. We got the Big Kahuna tickets later. Hayden Panettiere, a lot coming out about her, and it will, an overdose. She had flown to Greenville, South Carolina, which, by the way, is a great place. She'd flown to Greenville, and she and her on-again, off-again boyfriend, Brian Hickerson, went to an Airbnb that Brian and his brother had been living in at an apartment complex. About 2 on Sunday, a 911 call, 911 call, got unidentified female cardiac arrest. About a half hour, they did CPR. The 911 call mentioned overdose, Narcan found on a mattress. The investigation is still open. And in her memoir, she detailed physical abuse from this guy, Brian Hickerson. She's not like a lot of other women who have been victims of domestic violence, as we just had a murder here because of it. It takes an average of 7 times for a woman before she leaves him for good. 7 times. They go back. No signs of trauma, though, that contributed to her death. All right. Great to have you on. I mean, that wasn't Friday Night Lights. What was that? Titans. Remember the Titans. Wow. She was just a little kid, you know, and all of that. Anyway, let's get to better things. Let's get to people taking pictures of sharks and getting bit. Let's get to, the Strait of Hormuz and things like that. Let's just get, all right, I'm not going to do that. Ladies and gentlemen, it's time now to tell you that we have here at the Phil Show, whether you're listening terrestrially or online or podcast, we have the best producer in the business. That man's name is Landon Doan. Good morning, sir.
1: Good morning, boss.
0: Is that dark green or black T-shirt? I can't tell because our studios are
1: green.
0: It looks like dark green. Yeah,
1: it's like a teal shirt.
0: Oh, is it teal?
1: Mm-hmm.
0: Oh, okay, I guess I can't. Boy, the light is bad. It almost looks like a forest green.
1: It's more teal.
0: Is it more teal?
1: That's why I said teal.
0: Oh, that's a good word. Mm-hmm. Teal. I think it It is. All right. Any damage at your house?
1: No, we got rocked and or rolled last night. God was definitely showing off in the weather department, damage to speak of.
0: You know, I mean, it's freaky, all the pictures people got of lightning and stuff. Just incredible. Absolutely incredible. No doubt we got a few, you know, basically the same stuff we've getting about every other day where you go out and you pick up the limbs. And then I've got a little pile of them back near the outdoor fireplace and let them dry out. And they'll be kindling later unless my wife takes them to the front and I got to take them to the back. Oh, it's a long story. Ladies and gentlemen, Robin Joffe is in the newsroom this morning as we get through Tuesday, August 18th on The Phil Show. Any damage, Robin?
2: Not that I saw coming in. We did get hail out in the Powell area yesterday.
0: No kidding, hail. You know, I haven't seen, I mean, I've heard reports of it. This year, I haven't really seen any hail. But yeah, they get pea-sized.
2: It was about pea-sized. Mm-hmm. So it wasn't huge, so I don't think it hurt my car. It was dark this morning. Boy, I couldn't tell.
0: So. I do remember those April storms that got everybody
2: a few years ago. Oh, gosh, yeah, like golf balls.
0: Yeah, and everybody got a new roof, you know.
1: Yep, I just happened to be home from MTSU that weekend.
0: Were you?
1: You speak of a golf ball. I was driving a white car at the time, and guess what my car looked like after that storm?
0: Driving range?
2: No. Golf ball.
1: A golf ball.
0: A golf ball.
1: Yes.
2: With a little Divinson.
1: Uh-huh, boy did it, yeah. Uh-huh.
0: Okay. Hey, this morning, is your relationship

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1: That's for sure.
2: Well, no. Now, Donna has.
1: Yes, he has.
2: Saying bad words.
3: I mean, that's why she's hiding.
2: Yeah. Donnie's out there saying, we're going to bomb the spit out of Oman if they interfere.
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2: There you go. We're going to do that. And coming up, it's Pinot Noir Day. Ooh, moms really do control the universe. Hey, I am Phil Williams. 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

0: Good morning. It is 6:30. Temperatures at 73 degrees. Cloudy skies, some fog in the area. News Talk 98.7 WOKI. I'm Robin Jaffe. Now let's go out on the roads for a check of our traffic. Here is Pete Michaels.
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0: Exteriors. Good morning. Thank you so much, Pete. Thousands of East Tennesseans dealing with the storm damage after severe thunderstorms swept through the region. Reports include downed trees, power outages, though most power has been restored since last night. Also, there have been some flooding issues. We do have a link to check power outages on our website, newstalk987.com. Five East Tennessee men are facing drag racing charges after Tennessee Highway Patrol says they created a rolling roadblock on Pellissippi Parkway. A trooper reported seeing several vehicles intentionally slow traffic just after midnight Sunday, while two cars lined up side by side accelerated at speeds estimated to be in the upper 90s to more than 100 miles per hour. All five vehicles were stopped.

0: near Westland Drive exit. Drivers were all taken into custody. With a memorandum of understanding officially expired, both the U.S. and Iran have indicated that the status quo will remain with no diplomatic solution in sight. Vox's Trey Yingst has more.
1: Another vessel was targeted in the Strait of Hormuz with an unknown projectile. While Iran and Oman continue talks about the strait, the U.S. naval blockade remains in place, and President Trump has warned Oman against getting in the way as he pursues a better deal.
2: We're in there for one reason. Iran cannot have a nuclear weapon.
1: The Iranians have also released new statements about the conflict, with the country's president, Masoud Pezeshkian, saying in part, patience, solidarity, and hope are the keys to Iran's resilience in the face of ever-increasing external pressures and threats.
0: A new report says Tennessee has seen the largest property tax increase in the nation over the past 6 years. The Beacon Center of Tennessee reports property taxes in the state have risen more than 75%, is the highest percentage increase in the country. The group says Tennessee lacks property tax caps found in most other states, leaving homeowners vulnerable to steep local tax hikes. Let's get a check of our forecast now with WVLT meteorologist Sydney Sullivan.
3: Well, after a very stormy finish to our Monday, we are finally settling things down as we kick off our Tuesday. A little bit of patchy fog and some morning cloud cover, and maybe a sprinkle here or there, but gradually improving the sky conditions, making way to more sunshine and temperatures taking a little bit of a backseat, topping out in the 80s. In the WVLT First Alert Weather Center, I'm meteorologist Sydney Sullivan.
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0: Currently cloudy skies, 73 degrees in Knoxville. 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
7: I tell you what I want fixed in my neighborhood, Hal. 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Betsy, I want you to fix that cul-de-sac in my dang old neighborhood. I tell you what, I'm why darn thing not done.
8: Sorry. That's Hal this afternoon. Starting at 3. You know, sometimes when I don't get enough sleep, I'm even weirder. I am Phil Williams. I love you. Not a thing you can do about it. Isaiah, just a lot of crazy news going on, but all of the storms and all of that, if you see some, let us know. 656-8255. Call or text us if you can. Bad Poetry Day. Never Give Up Day. All right. This stuff, you know, you've heard, I mean, here we go, our agreement, we're going to just trust each other now, you know. We're just going to trust Iran, and we're going to do all of that, and it just seems like this is going on and on and on. And President wants to scale back the military exercises of South Korea. Matter of fact, he looks like he's been avoiding a lot of exercise other than golf. The weird bulge been spotted in the back of his pants. That's supposed to go in the front. It's a potato. No, it's not that. I don't know what it is.
9: Yeah, that was weird.
8: Well, I mean, and a lot of the foreign press has brought it to light before the American press. I don't know what it is. Yeah, it could be a back brace. I don't know. Or it could be. Oops, I crapped my pants. I don't know what it is. We'll just let you worry about that. I am Phil Williams. It's News Talk 98.7. I'm here to help. 89 today. It won't be 90. Yay. Well, we'll see. It's not supposed to be. It's supposed to feel a little bit better. Although it is still summer. You know, you get it. If you're in a relationship, and perhaps your relationship could be struggling. Oh, you want everything to be so lovely. You know, it's just like it was when we first fell in love. Well, that's, you got to try to do that. You got to try to keep that spark. You got to try to do all of that. You know, do the date nights, do the, you know, the surprises, you know. You know, look, honey, I bought you a monogram fanny pack. Oh, thanks. What a surprise. Psychologists identified now four behaviors that can signal a relationship is struggling. They're called the four horsemen. Because when you see them, it should be a warning of what's to come. Here we go. The four horsemen red flags you need to watch out for in a relationship. First, traffic problems. All right, that's not that. That's not in there. Pete, what's happening? Pete, yeah, go ahead, sir. Okay.
10: First of all, that's Sergeant Kim in the background. They had a report of a wreck at I-40 westbound at the off-ramp to Alcoa Highway. Phil, in a second report, says Middlebrook Pike down near the off-ramp near Sutherland Avenue. They're calling that a bad wreck. They're calling for heavy rescue, and that is never done. So as you head toward I-40 west off the Alcoa Highway or move towards Sutherland Avenue, Middlebury Pike, a problem. We'll be back in about 5 minutes.
8: So it's I-40 west. If you're getting off at Alcoa Highway, right, you got problems.
10: I'll check it.
8: Or Sutherland. Okay, Pete's going to check it. Thank you. Heavy rescue. No, that's never a good. Those are not, no. All right, four horsemen. Also never a good. You need to watch out for these in a relationship. Here we go. Number one. And Robin and Landon, you're free to input. Number one is criticism. Mm-hmm. I get that a lot. I don't take it, that it's destroying our relationship.
9: And I feel any healthy relationship, I mean, you need to be able to call your spouse on their flaws. I mean, do it in a respectable way.
8: Yeah, I mean, she doesn't have that much time. But no, yeah. I tell you what, here's what you need to watch out for. If they attack your character.
9: Mm-hmm.
8: Oh, you know, we can all get our, you know, butt hurt. But if they attack your character, instead of addressing the issue, if they're going, well, if you weren't such a drunk, or if you weren't, you know, such a, you're so, you know, if they attack your character. All right. So, I'm kind of one for one other than the character part. I do get criticized. So, yesterday afternoon, we're on our way to that ribbon cutting thing in Sevierville. We're going down Douglas Dam Road. We're moseying yesterday afternoon. We're moseying.
9: You do like to mosey.
8: I love to mosey now. We're moseying down by the lake. And they had started asphalting the other side of Douglas Dam Road. We were heading towards Sevierville. The side coming back, they're paving it. They're putting asphalt now. And it was so hot yesterday, but there were cracks in that asphalt. And I said, you know what they're going to have to do? I told her, they're going to have to recap that because of all the cracks in it. And my wife starts, I said, what's funny? She goes, you know those commercials that says, don't turn into your parents? She says, yeah, you sound like that guy. I don't want you to pull over and tell this road crew what they're doing wrong. And I said, those are what they look at. It's great, you know. Because it's so hot putting down houses, it's not fun. Boy, you talk about not a fun job.
9: And I can see you pull the car, you're hiking your pants up while you walk over to tell them that.
8: Now, boys, what you're going to have to do here. All right. The four horsemen of relationship struggling. Number two, contempt. The eye rolling, the sarcasm, the mocking, or talking down to a partner. They say this one's the most dangerous of the four. Ooh. Now, she does the eye rolls, she's sarcasm, mocking, but she does not talk down to me.
9: Yeah, I have to be careful with that because I have a very sarcastic sense of humor.
8: Yeah, okay.
9: But I don't do the talking down, but the sarcasm has gotten me in trouble in the past.
8: Oh, boy. Defensiveness. That's when you just make excuses or you shift the blame. Yeah. We got all of that going on at work, too. No, but, yeah. Makes you, you know, we don't do any of that. We all know it's my fault, so we don't have to worry about that. And stonewalling. That's it. I'm going to let you know that I'm not happy with you. You know, you just, that's an emotional withdrawal. Little kids do this good. Toddlers, oh, they just sum up and refuse to talk. Yeah, that doesn't mean your relationship is doomed, but you learn from it and you have healthier conversations moving forward. Here's what I always say anyway. I love you. Nothing you can do about it. Love is the one thing. Even a nuclear bomb can't take love away, baby.
11: Wouldn't be real handy,
8: but still, you know, there you go. Phil Show on News Talk 98.7. Ladies and gentlemen, Pete Michaels, what is going on, brother, near Alcoa Highway?
10: Yeah, there's a lot of activity. I-40 westbound, a slowdown at the off-ramp to Alcoa Highway and down to Sutherland Avenue. There apparently is a very bad wreck. If you continue on that ramp towards Sutherland, or you move on toward Middlebrick Pike, it's actually going to be on that little access ramp moving toward Middlebrick Pike just before you get to Middlebrick Pike at Partners. And it's hard to tell what's going on over here, but a lot of activity is a possibility. Vehicles overturned. Another unconfirmed report that a vehicle may have gone off the overpass. But either way, if you're traveling on the I-40 westbound off-ramp and you normally continue on to Middlebrick Pike, I believe part of that's going to be blocked. That's the most serious situation right now. We'll check back in a couple of minutes. For Barnett Roofing, we're on News Talk 98.7.
3: Morning clouds and patchy fog will make way to mostly sunny skies and highs taking a little bit of a back seat, only topping out in the 80s. In the WVLT for SLRT Weather Center, I'm meteorologist Sydney Sullivan.
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0: Knoxville police are investigating what now appears to be a fatal hit and run after a woman is found dead in North Knoxville. 14 people, including 13 current or former Penn State students, are facing charges in connection with an alleged cocaine trafficking ring, which is tied to two off-campus fraternities. I'm Robin Jaffe, News Talk 98.7, WOKI.
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24: Yeah, baby. Ah.
8: Oh. Yeah, about 9 minutes till seven. Fair Williams, that is my name. His name's James Brown. Papa don't take no mess. Yeah, well, Papa wouldn't like all the debris around here this morning. Yeah, you got some limbs down, leaves, all that stuff. I mean, I was getting on the interstate and saw all this stuff on the side. It was like, whoa, Dragon. That's a lot. Be careful out there's fog. Don't be going down a road and form a rolling roadblock with your little cars, with your loud mufflers, your little bitty ones that don't even have V8s, and then go drag racing, which is what some people did, you know. Five cars, or what, 4 to 5 cars, and it is like, do this big slowdown so they can go up through there. That is not safe. It's not fun. Be careful, and especially because we got a little foggy here on this Tuesday, August the 18th. I don't know how, boy, football's coming, fall's coming. I was talking to somebody yesterday because there was a report that our heat indexes got up to almost 115.
25: Okay.
8: And they may have, I don't know, they may have. And I said, well, you know, it's not going to be that long. Till, you know, it begins to cool off. And you can even see it in some trees that the trees are going, okay, we really want to, we want to cool off here. We really need something. Yeah. By the way, speaking of trees and things that look like they're dying, whatever, if it grows, he knows tomorrow, Neil Denton digs in the dirt. But 12 hours ago, we were, I mean, people were losing power and things were blowing over and all this. It was not fun at all. And like I said, that's just like 12 hours ago. But today, and you're thinking, oh, okay, it's going to be the same thing. Not necessarily. Should be quieter. All right, great to have you on the Phil Show on Newstalk 98.7 WOKI. Early in my career, I had a guy stripped naked. I was at this little radio station. He stripped naked and put mustard, got some French's mustard, and put it on himself while I was doing an obituary report. I didn't break until right at the end, but I broke. I couldn't hold it together.
9: I mean, shouldn't laugh during an obit, but at the same time, considering the circumstances.
8: Oh, yeah, the guy is, he's naked. With mustard.
9: With mustard,
8: yeah. And I couldn't. I was like,
9: uh-huh, yeah.
8: And I couldn't even look. Good day, Detroit. Fox 2 News in Detroit. They were having a discussion about history shows. They got this reality show called Alone. Co-anchor Dina Cintafanti was chatting about how the contestants on the show Alone have to catch their own food to eat. And she said, if you can provide yourself with food again and again, you know, you're going to be good. You're successful. They're ice fishing because everything's frozen. And she said, you're looking for fat in the beaver. The beaver is the most sought after. Well, so the co-host at this
9: point. Oh, boy.
8: He's covering his face. Ryan Amani, he's like covering his face and he's got his hip. And, you know, even though it's completely innocent, it's double entendre, whatever. But it sent him, it sent him over. So the woman keeps pushing. She goes, Ryan, do you think you could eat beaver? Because it's fat, and then it's meat.
1: Now they're ice fishing because everything is frozen.
2: Uh-huh.
1: And you're looking for fat in the beaver.
2: Yeah.
1: The beaver is the beaver is the most sought after.
2: It is.
1: Ryan, do you think you could eat beaver? It's fat and then it's meat.
9: Oh, boy.
8: Yeah, he had his head in his hand several seconds. And,
9: oh, boy.
8: Yeah, I'm sorry. You have to laugh at things like that. It's just funny. And, of course, the thing is gone. You know what it's done?
9: What's that, Phil?
8: It's done that viral. Gone viral. And the poor guy, there's pictures of him online with his head in his hand. Nice manicure. But he's, oh, boy. And, you think you could eat beaver? First, you got to get the fat. I mean, it's, yeah, boy, it is definitely something. Helium Discovery Day. Hey, that's cool. Helium Discovery Day. Mail Order Catalog Day. Sometime around, and I don't know why it's today. It was usually sometime around, maybe even right at Thanksgiving, you'd get the JCPenney, the Sears catalog. You get those. Even Montgomery Ward. And those would be on the ottoman, daddy's footstool there in the living room. And you'd sit down and you would look through that catalog. National Bad Poetry Day. National Fajita Day.
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8: Hey, that'd be all right. 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Pinot Noir Day. Serendipity Day. Serendipity Day. So that's what you're celebrating, if indeed you want to do that. All right. Phil Show is on Newstalk 98.7, 89's it. It's what they say. And really, starting this weekend, we're getting about 88. Which, you know what? I think if you've been outside during these 178-degree temperatures, 88's going to feel kind of nice. 88, I think, is going to feel pretty good. Or at least, you know, maybe, I don't know, not as bad. What's going on out there in Arizona? Well, yeah, evidently, the desert is the best place to hide a body. I'll explain coming back later on. Big Kahuna Tickets, hang here.
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0: Good morning. It is 7 o'clock. Temperatures at 73 degrees, cloudy skies, some patchy fog being reported in areas. News Talk 98.7 WOKI. I'm Robin Jaffe. It's been a busy morning. Let's check in now with Pete Michaels.
33: The most serious wreck of the morning in an I-40 westbound off-ramp down towards Sutherland Avenue and Middlebrook Pike. Part of that is going to be blocked. They've called for heavy rescue. Plenty of volume now in from surrounding counties. Those of you getting yourself kids ready for school, that's building up. So far, decent shape coming around 640, though, beginning to slow at Western. When the storms hit, the door knockers show up. They take your money, they leave, do shoddy work. Remember this, avoid the out-of-state door knockers. With Trust Matters, it's Barnett Roofing.
0: Thanks so much, Pete. Water service has been restored at McGee Tyson Airport after storm-related outages disrupted operations last night. Airport officials say the outage affected concessions and some restrooms following those severe storms that hit East Tennessee. The government is becoming increasingly concerned about the threats posed by drones coming across the southern border.
34: Drones, cheap, increasingly sophisticated, and now Border Patrol says an almost daily tool of the cartels. El Paso's border chief says the technology is rapidly evolving. Officials are now focused on what comes next, warning the same technology could be used to target Americans or critical infrastructure. At a Texas Senate hearing, drone expert Michael McGee warned some of the most advanced drones can be built with commercial parts bought online for just hundreds of dollars while giving off little or no signal. Back in Washington, Congress has put $500 million toward helping state and local authorities detect and track drone threats.
0: The Sullivan County Sheriff's Office has suspended the use of license plate reader cameras until further notice. Sheriff Jeffrey Cassidy says that while the technology has helped solve crimes and locate missing persons, concerns about privacy, oversight, and government surveillance prompted this decision. Cassidy is asking the Sullivan County Commission to consider a referendum that would allow voters to decide whether the Sheriff's Office should continue using those cameras. Actress Hayden Panettiere has died at the age of 36 years old. Here's what we know more about what happened to her.
3: A friend found Panettiere Sunday unresponsive inside a Greenville, South Carolina apartment. Here's the 911 audio with one dispatcher talking to another in contact with paramedics.
6: Response for cardiac arrest, 701 Ainslie Bridge Road.
7: Ainslie Bridge Road, overdose, CPR is in progress.
3: Police report no signs of foul play, and the family did not disclose a cause of death. Panettiere appeared in more than a dozen movies, including Ice Princess and Scream. She also landed starring roles in the TV series Heroes and Nashville. Panettiere was 36. In Los Angeles, William Lajeunesse, Fox News.
0: A bug in a car causes a car crash that sadly has killed two people.
10: It happened in Luthersburg, Pennsylvania, where cops say a 55-year-old New Jersey driver was so freaked out by a bug in her car that she lost control, drove into oncoming traffic, and slammed into two people on a motorcycle, killing them both. Police say she told them she was trying to swipe at and avoid the bug when it happened. Bernadette Cobb, now charged with homicide, her attorney calling it a tragic accident. Gary Baumgarten, Fox News.
0: Let's get a check of our forecast now with WVLT meteorologist Sydney Sullivan.
11: Following a cold front, we are going to see a little bit of relief headed our way for Tuesday. Yes, it'll still come with a little bit of cloud cover and some patchy fog, making way to more sunshine during the afternoon and evening. Afternoon highs only getting into the 80s with a little bit less humidity settling on in. In the WVLT First Alert Weather Center, I'm meteorologist Sydney Sullivan.
0: Currently cloudy skies, 73 degrees in Knoxville. 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
16: Good morning. Thank you, Lord, for a great day. And, man, you know, I think today's going to be quieter, according to Sydney over at the Ocho Channel 8. And I'm going to tell you, I do believe we get a chance to breathe a little bit, let's just say. Hi, good morning. My name is Phil Williams. And thank you. Whether you're listening to the podcast or whether you're listening online or terrestrially, if anything is going on, like the wreck around that little road, that access ramp that goes between like Sutherland and Middlebrook, you got a big problem there. Heavy rescue on the way. Pete Michaels will have more on that on the ways. We will keep you updated every morning, live and local, here on News Talk 98.7. Oh. Yeah, the Philbill, we had a day yesterday, but not like a lot of people are having in the Midwest. You've got a lot of rivers that are way above normal. Way above normal. And I mean from St. Louis, the whole Midwest area, they're getting it bad. They're getting it bad. Now, here we've gotten it also pretty bad. We did yesterday. The day began differently as I broadcast my show, this show, from my home studio until 9 because I had to take my wife to get wildest day's colonoscopy. And we try to, and today's Couples Day, we laugh a lot. We laugh a lot. And once again, I'll tell the story. You know, it's like you're turning into your parents, those commercials that are on TV. We were driving down Douglas Dam Road, and they'd paved one side or asphalted it. And I said, well, they're going to have to do that again. They'll have to put a cap on that. And my wife starts laughing, and I'm like, what are you laughing about? You still on drugs from that thing? And this was in the afternoon. And she goes, no, you sound like those people on that commercial. Where that guy, you know, says, oh, don't be like your parents or whatever. And, so then we go to this ribbon cutting. And at the ribbon cutting, Bob Parker, Parks and Rec guy, spoke first. At this, it's called the Eagle's Nest. It's this incredible destination. It's going to be. All of these, it's visual. You can, you know, play any golf course on it you want. And it's got its own food down there. I mean, it's a nice little oasis is what it is. And I can pretty much see guys from the wilderness next door looking out and going, honey, you take the kids swimming. I'm going next door. But so there's the podium. You can imagine, you know, getting ready to cut a ribbon to officially open this thing to public. State-of-the-art, beautiful place. Now, Bob speaks first and talks about, you know, all the people from the city of Sevierville and all that and that helped and did that. Now, while he is speaking, what's her name, who can hear a rat fart, looks at me like, did you hear that? And I went, no, I didn't hear it. And what it was a boo. It was just a little rumble. Okay. And so now you've got all these city dignitaries there. And I looked across the driving range toward the interstate, you know, the 40, 407 exit, kind of, I looked that way. It was so dark. Your automatic headlights would have come on. So then I speak, and I'm like, I'm not going to speak long. You know, and I talked about growing up in Sevierville and never imagined all of this, and it was just a very special thing. And then Mayor Robbie Fox gets up to speak, and it's darker. And he goes, I don't have a lot of time. And I'm like, that's good, because I don't think you got a lot of time. So he gets, and he's like, yeah, we have a council meeting later. So the mayor, I guess, got to be there. It wouldn't have been good if he'd have been dead. But everybody kept looking, you know, that way, going, you know, this thing is coming. But it was nice. But they had, and I'm thinking, my first thought is, dang, all this food going to waste. They had little, you know, little hors d'oeuvres and stuff there. I'm like, dang, wish I'd have brought a bag. I'd have got some of this. But nonetheless, it's one of those, by the time we get back to the car, we went, okay, we're gonna hit it. Thank you, love you, see you. And by the time we got back to the car, there was those big drops, if you know what I'm talking about. Then we went to a restaurant, and it was still just kind of the big drops. We ate. And we kept hearing the rumble, rumble, rumble, rumble, rumble. And we hear the rumble, and it was kind of like, boom, here. And we ate, and then the lady brought our check. And all of a sudden, the sky decided to just cry. And I mean that real sick, I mean a mourning kind of cry. Well, we decided, you know what, we're kind of stuck here, you know, for a little while. Let's have something else to eat. But, yeah, it was an incredible day, a fun day. And the worst part about the day, my wife had to get that procedure. We get there at 9. And by the way, thank you, Landon Doan and Jennifer Johnsy, for sitting in. Thank you. I know you did a good job. But we're there, but at 9:25, we go in, we check in, and I asked the lady, and they said, well, you can go on. We have your phone number. It'll be about an hour. I said, okay. So I go wash my truck, fill it up, whatever. Right about 2 o'clock, she got to come out. Nightmare. I believe that sitting and waiting on somebody, you know, if somebody goes, hey, I need you to take me, they're going to put me to sleep. I need a driver. I need a responsible adult. And certainly I'm not that, but I acted like one. So, yeah, it was almost 2 o'clock before we got out of there. And I'm just telling you right now, it's weird. I was so tired. I'm like, I think waiting, just because you can't do anything, you really can't go. I think waiting makes you more tired than just about anything. Coming up. Is Bob Yarbrough safe? Is Bob Yarbrough safe? I have concerns. I'll talk about it coming up. I think he's okay. Phil shows on News Talk 98.7. Big Kahuna Wing Festival tickets later on. Here now is Pete.
5: Hey, Phil, yeah, it turned out to be an overturned vehicle on the 40 westbound off-ramp as you move down towards Sutherland Avenue. And actually, if you go off that ramp, you can go left right away, take Alcoa Highway southbound. Second, the little turn is to Sutherland Avenue. But then you can move straight ahead and go down to Middlebrook Pike. And that's where the wreck is, just before you get to Middlebrook Pike. You get by it, but it's an overturned vehicle. Now I've got a report of a wreck on 75 northbound. I believe that's going to be Campbell County around the 141-mile marker. Some areas, visibility down, fog, not for everybody, but be ready for the reduction of visibility, especially this time of the morning. Please watch for the kids at school zones. Your family is going to love Venture Realm and walking among the dinosaurs. Dinosaur Park is open at Ripley's Aquarium on the Lower Plaza. Ripley's Aquarium of the Smokies at Gatlinburg. 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
11: Morning clouds and patchy fog will make way to mostly sunny skies and highs taking a little bit of a backseat, only topping out in the 80s. In the WVLT for SLRT Weather Center, I'm meteorologist Sydney Sullivan.
0: Five East Tennessee men are facing drag racing charges after THP says they created a rolling roadblock on Pellissippi Parkway so two cars could reportedly race. Attorneys delivering opening statements yesterday in the trial of the man accused of murdering rapper Tupac Shakur. I'm Robin Joffe, NewsTalk 98.7 WOKI.
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0: I am. Man, what an incredible talent. His health journey, widely publicized. He had a stroke, lost the ability to speak or sing, but now I think he's kind of coming back. He's going to be at that Nicewanger place up there in Greenville soon. I've seen billboards for that. Yeah, he stroked. Yeah, he had a lot of storms in his life. And, I mean, one time he was, like, caught at a convenience store naked somewhere. But we play Digging Up Bones as an earworm because we have a story about bones. Yeah, coming up here in a minute. About 7:21. And really, the biggest traffic issue, I guess, is what Pete had talked about. The overturned vehicle, the off-ramp towards 129 Middlebrook, that area right in there. Maybe you can go into Sutherland. That's going to be a problem. All right, great to have you on the Phil Show. And yesterday I was talking about I needed a grinder, and they got one on sale. I guess I'll be stopping at the Harbor Freight on the way home. Tony, thank you. $45. I'm like, and it's got LED lights. Don't know what I'd need them for. But I don't know. Disco garage? Who knows?
1: Disco garage?
0: Yeah, we talked about problems in marriage and, you know, little sign. Put music on in there, going, just sharpening lawnmower blades.
1: Okay, all right, yeah.
0: Best piece of bear advice, if you don't have an affair with your spouse, someone else will. That's brilliant. Yeah, I mean, you gotta talk about, guess right. You got to keep that romance alive. Darren said, Phil, did you see that beaver story had gone viral? You better stay away from that thing. This is at Detroit. These anchors were talking about this History Channel show called Alone. And the female anchor, I don't know if she was just baiting him or what, but the audio is incredible. We'll have it for you again. Maybe next hour we can do that. Michael said, I was out delivering in the monsoon last evening. Saw a bit of lightning vertical. Hey. A friend of ours here had a tree fall across a cul-de-sac, bringing down power lines and the tree falling onto his property. And at that point, the power goes out. It's in Blount County. And at that point, power goes out, and he sees this blue light. And because, you know, the tree was still kind of shaking the power lines, he said there was just the blue lights just dancing. That's scary.
1: Yeesh.
0: Yeah. Yeah. That get y'all. Now, Northeast Knoxville, a lot of pictures coming out of there of damage, and mostly trees. It's just the big trees and stuff. And also, my friend Howard had his flagpole pulled out of the ground. He said it's supposed to withstand 100 mile an hour. 60 got it, but straight line winds, too. 89 is it today. Let's hope so. And the weekend, a little cooler. Humidity, don't know. Don't know. Bob Yarbrough, now in Arizona, out there and probably going to have back surgery or something. The heat index is that way. Well, here again, the temperature out there is 115. But evidently, I guess maybe because it's so hot, when you die, or if you dispose of a body, I guess it's just too dang hot to go look for it. Am I right? You know, Savannah Guthrie's mom, Nancy. This whole thing, well, I'm starting to believe that the police didn't do their job. That's just me, perhaps. No, it's not just me. But the whole thing just took another bizarre turn. 15 miles from Nancy Guthrie's home, authorities find human remains in the desert. And at this point, you know, they're going, ding, okay, we got her. Now, the place is only accessible by a long hike. But here's a twist. They're not Nancy Guthrie's bones. Now, police say the bones were bleached white. I mean, that means the sun had been beating on them for a long time. Much longer than would have been possible if they were Nancy Guthrie's bones. They still say there are no leads in the case in terms of finding her remains or identifying the kidnapper. That family's got to be going crazy. But I just got to thinking about it. Evidently, they're just out. I don't know what they're doing, but somebody just found some bones. Here's a question You can give it up on the text line if you want at 656-8255 later on, Superpowers and BKW tickets, but for the, you know, flavor day. Have you ever come across a dead body? You're just out hiking. You're going to go look at a house, and all of a sudden you go, you know, you're in there with a real estate person. Oh, there's a dead guy. I mean, have you ever found a dead body? We found one when we were kids. A car had gone off the road, and a guy had rigor mortis, and they put him on the stretcher, and he kept raising up. Scared me to death. Ever found a dead body? 656-8255. Phil Show Stupid News on the way.
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7: Good morning. It is 7:30. Temperatures at 72 degrees, cloudy skies, some patchy fog in areas. News Talk 98.7 WOKI. I'm Robin Joffe. Now let's go out on the roads for a check of our traffic. Here is Pete Michaels.
8: If you're just now getting up and around, leaving it early is a must. We've got debris on some of the main and secondaries, a few patches of dense fog. Got a bad overturn wreck here on I-40 westbound off-ramp down toward Middlebrook Pike, moving now just past Sutherland Avenue. A couple of extra minutes, heart of downtown, and up and down Pellissippi Parkway. 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I'm Pete Michaels.
7: Thanks so much, Pete. The Knox County Sheriff's Office is investigating a homicide that is linked to a domestic incident. Authorities say a suspect is in custody and has been charged with second-degree murder following Saturday's incident. Detectives with the Major Crimes Unit are leading the investigation. The names of the victim and suspect are being withheld pending notification of next of kin. Three lawmakers are urging their House colleagues to reduce the student loan interest rates to 2%.
9: Representatives Anna Polina Luna, Mike Lawler, and Jared Moskowitz have all signed on to a discharge petition, a way to go around House leadership and force a vote on the House floor to cap federal student loan interest rates at 2% for new and existing loans. The idea being, instead of forgiving all student debt, give those borrowers a chance to actually pay their loans off with a 2% rate instead of the 6 to 9% current rates. But Luna says House Democrats, who have supported this idea for years, are now silent or opposing it.
7: 218 lawmakers would need to sign on to the petition. Congresswoman Luna says she has reached out to President Trump. Convicted felons may soon be able to have their federal gun rights restored.
10: The U.S. Justice Department now has a new website to allow for people who were once disallowed their Second Amendment rights due to felony conviction to apply to get them back. Restoration of Second Amendment rights will neither be guaranteed nor automatic. The process will, according to the DOJ, maintain strong presumptions against violent felons, registered sex offenders, or illegal aliens, and federal relief granted would have no bearing over state law restrictions. That website is at justice.gov/FFRR. Eben Brown, Fox News.
7: Knoxville crews have begun spraying herbicide to eliminate invasive kudzu at the Fort Dickerson Park. Two more treatment rounds are planned for this year. City officials say the targeted application is only effective

0: protecting kudzu and is being done under federal guidelines. While some neighboring property owners support the effort, others are raising concerns about the potential impacts on wildlife and the environment. Sevier County EMS is preparing to install a Safe Haven baby box, giving mothers in crisis a safe and anonymous way to surrender an infant. That baby box will be dedicated today in Sevierville at 718 Middle Creek Road. It's going to be at 10 o'clock this morning. This will become Tennessee's 33rd Safe Haven baby box. Officials say this program helps protect vulnerable newborns while offering complete anonymity. Let's get a check of our forecast now with WVLT meteorologist Sydney Sullivan.
1: Well, after a very stormy finish to our Monday, we are finally settling things down as we kick off our Tuesday. A little bit of patchy fog and some morning cloud cover, and maybe a sprinkle here or there, but gradually improving the sky conditions, making way to more sunshine and temperatures taking a little bit of a backseat, topping out in the 80s. In the WVLT First Alert Weather Center, I'm meteorologist Sydney Sullivan.
0: Currently, we have cloudy skies, 72 degrees in Knoxville. I'm Robin Joffe, back to the Phil Show, News Talk 98.7 WOKI.
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14: I'm going to tell you what, Hal. We got a bunch of these junk cars on down there with that gum thing people just mowing around them. You know what I mean? I think the county or the city, somebody ought to do something about that. I tell you what, that bet you interest. I'm down, you know what I mean?
15: Yes, today at 3, what would you like to see changed in your community with the changing of the guard? Phil Chope, News Talk 98.7 WOKI, great to have you. As it is Tuesday, we're trying to get through Tuesday. Tomorrow, Neil Denton, got a lot going on. We've got the... Gosh, the Tennessee Vols, it's every day something new. Some got a new recruit out of North Carolina, quarterback. He was listed 8 in the country or something like that, you know.
14: Yes, sir.
15: A lot going on. And the off-ramp, 40 West 129, you got a problem there, overturned car, truck, or something. And it's been an issue for a while. It has been an issue for a while. A couple of quick hits before we get to stupid news. And we're still under this heat dome in the Midwest. You got rivers that are just, you know, some of the rivers are like a foot, 2 feet above normal, and just a little bit of rain throws them way over their banks. Crazy, man. Crazy. Also in the news this morning, a new plastic surgery trend called zombie filler. It's where you inject fat from a corpse.
16: Ew.
15: No kidding. Now, I see this a couple different ways. Well, of course, I've got cadaver bones, you know, in my neck.
16: Well, right? There's that, yeah. Uh-huh.
15: So I got a dead guy. And it's weird. I think he's Italian because I crave spaghetti a lot.
16: I don't think that's how that works.
15: It probably doesn't.
16: No.
15: But a couple of schools of thought, this zombie filler, you and Jack Fat from a corpse.
16: Mm-hmm.
15: That's why these girls have been following me around. They think I'm going to drop dead. They're going to... That's what that is. Huh? I just thought it was me. And a kid in Pennsylvania, of all places, and this happens. It happened on Fort Loudoun. It's happened. A kid in Pennsylvania caught a piranha in a lake.
16: In Pennsylvania?
15: Pennsylvania. You seen it? You know what a piranha looks like, right?
16: Yeah.
15: You know what I think it looks like? A wet Gary Busey. Am I wrong?
16: I don't know if that's how I'd describe it, but sure.
15: Well, that's why it looks a big old big teeth, you know?
16: Yeah.
15: Uh-huh. Big ass. Mm-hmm. All right, Phil Show, News Talk 98.7. Here's a little stupid news for you. Good morning, Starshine. How'd you sleep last night?
6: Stupid news.
15: You know, sleep is very important to us as human beings. Supposed to recharge us for the next day and all that.
6: Stupid news.
15: Yeah. I got about 5. How many did you get last night? Sleep hours. Maybe 5.
16: 4, maybe.
15: Did you get?
16: Yeah.
15: Wow, you didn't sleep. You slept worse than me then.
16: Yes, in fact, I did.
15: I was so tired from just waiting on her, you know, just waiting on her in a parking lot in a car. Of course, it gets hotter and hotter and hotter and hotter, and every once we got to drive the car around, make sure it doesn't, you know, keep the air conditioner cranked. But anyway, and I was very tired. But then I go to sleep, and then it's like, okay, here we go. Here are the mind races. A poll taken last week, how many hours of sleep per night on average? Number one answer, 7 hours. Number two, 8 hours. Number three, 5 hours. And that's about where I'm at. It's not good sleep, but it's 5 hours. 8% of adults sleep 10 hours a night on average. They must be retired.
16: On average?
15: 8%. But it's only 8%. 10 hours on average. Yeah. Yeah, I mean, that's, yeah.
16: Dang.
15: Now, 5% said they slept 0 hours a night. I don't think you can do well. Or 5% of us are vampires.
16: Well, hold on. Let me check my stats. Yeah, that tracks. That tracks. Vampires.
15: This is a great question. Let's say, and I put this to my wife yesterday. Let's say you're in there and she's getting ready to have a procedure. Now, in this little surgery center, they do colonoscopies. They do eye thing, you know, cataract, they do all this stuff. Let's say you're about to go in for surgery, and a doctor walks into a room holding a beer. Now, hang on, man, I ain't done yet.
16: Oh, you're not done.
15: And then you look, and you go, oh, it's a non-alcoholic beer.
16: That would make me feel a little bit better. I still would feel a little uneasy, but still.
15: Is it appropriate to drink a non-alcoholic beer at work? I'm not planning on doing it, but
16: because
15: I have a real one. No, but so the results, they surveyed about 2,000 people. Is it okay to drink a non-alcoholic beer at work? I mean, we drink coffee, we drink soft drinks.
16: Mm-hmm.
15: Hmm. Okay. And there's no alcohol in it.
16: Yeah. But it's still a beer, and beer has negative connotations with it.
15: Morally and socially.
16: Socially, yes.
15: Hmm.
16: I think it depends on your workplace. I mean,
15: I think we could get away with it here.
16: Yeah, probably. I mean, heck, at one point we were drinking, you know, alcoholic beer at 8:30 on a Friday. You
15: we
16: remember
15: used
16: that?
15: To do, yeah, we
16: Draft
15: did that.
16: Pick of the week.
15: Draft pick of the week.
16: Uh-huh.
15: Dang, it's good.
16: I miss those days.
15: Now, it could be very easily understood. Now, let me tell you what. I think if you're a school bus driver, don't try that.
16: Uh-huh.
15: That's just me. air traffic controller, a judge, substance abuse counselor. There's things where, heavy machine operator.
16: Like I said, it depends on your workplace.
15: Right. You walk in a daycare to pick up Junior and there's somebody having a colon.
16: Those, what is it, Heineken Zeros?
15: Yeah, they've got a bunch of them,
16: I mean, non-alcoholic beers are a whole industry at this point. And some of them taste good.
15: But that's fine.
16: Yeah.
15: I mean, technically, you would not be breaking rules.
16: No.
15: But the impression that you're drinking at work is probably the caveat. You know, people at our church, at every church probably, they got them cups. And supposedly there's coffee in there. How do I know that? There could be Bloody Marys in them things. I don't know. I don't know.
16: Oh, I knew we were going to get somebody to say, Andy, need to disallow root beer then. Root beer doesn't taste like beer or smell like beer on the breath there, bud.
15: Nor is it bottled the same way. I mean, that's the thing. It's, uh-huh. Quit being a Karen, whoever you were.
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16: Root beer doesn't taste like beer or smell like beer on the breath there, bud.
15: Nor is it bottled the same way. I mean, that's the thing. It's, uh-huh. Quit being a Karen, whoever you were. all right. Ladies and gentlemen, I'm going to put this off. I was going to do a story about PSL, but I'm not. It's just not time. Whether they use real pumpkins or real whatever. It just, Hey, remember Blockbuster Video? Remember all the things? Now, this is pretty cool. Little free libraries, sometimes they pop up in neighborhoods. You know, we got blessing boxes and we got, there's like, okay, take these old books and put them in this blessing box if somebody wants to read this.
16: Mm-hmm.
15: Now, and they're supposed to be filled with kids' books and all that stuff. But, somebody, there's a Da Vinci Code or there's a, Shades of Grey, whatever that is. Now there's free Blockbusters popping up. They look like the old Blockbuster. And they hold physical media, VHSs, DVDs, Blu-rays. The first one made a few years ago by a Blockbuster employee and a collector in California. It was just an old LA Times newspaper dispenser. But it looks like Blockbuster logos and art on the thing. Now, they're popping up all over the United States. There's even a website where you can start your own. It costs $420. They'll pre-paint the newspaper dispenser. You'd have to steal that, I guess. Or you can make one, I guess, at anything you want. And you open up a free Blockbuster location. Do you leave one, take one, whatever. Or just take it, I guess. There for a while, we had so many of those things in the house. Especially VHS, And I donated them and somebody, and you always get that person. That's a Disney movie. What you ought to do is hang on. That'll be worth something. Yeah, I'd just rather give it to somebody. I don't want it, Now, although I do wish Mama had hung on to my baseball cards. I wish I'd have never opened and got that gum, that piece of gum out of that block of cardboard. 1952, Topps baseball cards, unopened, auction, $1.1 million. Gum still inside, baby. Phil Show, News Talk 98.7, WOKI. Here now. Here's Pete Michaels.
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18: 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Final clearing of a wreck, 40 westbound off at Sutherland Avenue, north toward Middlebrook Pike. They're working to wreck 75 north, 141 Campbell County. Your longer delays, be ready to ride the brakes. Westbound west to Cherry all the way through downtown. Eastbound out of Loudoun County, Watt Road all the way up to Pellissippi Parkway. And there could be double light cycles right now for Rocky Hill, Chapman Highway North to Seymour.

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1: Morning clouds and patchy fog will make way to mostly sunny skies and highs taking a little bit of a back seat, only topping out in the 80s. In the WVLT for SLRT Weather Center, I'm meteorologist Sydney Sullivan.
2: The murder trial continues for Lindsay Clancy, the mother who allegedly killed her three children, and she's now facing first-degree murder in Massachusetts. The Sullivan County Sheriff's Office has suspended the use of license plate reader cameras until further notice. I'm Robin Jaffe, News Talk 98.7, WOKI.
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4: Oh, yeah, baby. Little manic mechanic action here. Sounds like a Mopar starter, doesn't it? When you, the way that thing whines. Woo! Little old band from Texas.
5: If you insist, at that price I can't resist. That's right. That's right.
4: Mm-hmm.
5: That's right.
4: I think there was another deep track I got in trouble for playing because it wasn't on the list. Hi, good morning. I am Phil Williams. I love you. Not a thing you can do about it. It's still kind of cloudy out there. Sun will pop through later. It will clear. We still have some fog. And problems, I-40 West, 129 exit there. Please continue to have your lights on dim and be careful. Now, well, you got a lot going on this morning. And a lot of you, Robert and Tony, man, you got, I don't have a bench grinder. I got everything else, though. But I have a bench grinder. Sometimes sharpening lawnmower blades or if I am club smithing, taking a head off a shaft, putting on, you know, sometimes you need a bench grinder. And you guys have turned me on to one. Thank you for that. Appreciate it. You know, I don't need the internet. I got you people, and I love you. Nothing you can do about it. We talked about non-alcoholic beer at work. I mean, you're not breaking any laws. I mean, you know, we're quenching our thirst with everything, coffee, water, whatever.
6: Maybe some social faux pas, but no laws are being broken.
4: Yeah, and that's just it. I think it's just the way it's bottled. It looks like you're drinking a beer. But there's mm-hmm. all kinds of soft drinks that look like you're drinking a beer, too. Or these energy drinks look like you're drinking an IPA out of a can.
6: Or what, Liquid Death? I mean, that's their whole branding. At one point, our boss comes walking by. It's like, who's leaving their beer cans lying around? It's like, no, that's just an empty Liquid Death or can of water. And I picked it up that's and water. Showed it to him. And it says on the can, water.
4: And some of them darn Vol Network people come in here. You
7: Vol Network.
4: I remember Kaz Walker. Hey, hang on. I can't get a Kaz here. Don't give me. I can't get Kaz, but.
7: We're going back to the Kaz Walker way of doing business. And to hell with everybody else.
4: Yeah. And you people up there in Pennington Gap, I don't want you to hang around that store. I mean, he would, you know, don't be drinking. But we were talking about that, and someone said, Andy said, need to disallow root beer. No. Well, it's the same thing, though, technically. But root beer is, it's Dr. Pepper, only different.
6: Also, that's a soda. It's not trying to pretend to be anything to be else.
4: Right. Junior said, can you announce that a blinking yellow light does not mean go for it? It does not mean stop. It's not a four-way stop. It's a blinking red light that's a four-way stop. Okay. Yeah, just be careful anyway. Just be careful. You know, go down through there in your Buick with a non-alcoholic beer between your legs. Now, someone said non-alcoholic beers contain alcohol. Alcohol-free beer does not. I'm not going to argue semantics. I mean, I don't.
8: Go outside, nerd.
4: Well, I like Sheldon's answer. Because I asked this question. Let's say you're in for cataract surgery or colonoscopy. The doctor comes in drinking a beer, but it's a non-alcoholic or alcohol-free beer. Sheldon said, well, if your doctor is an alcoholic off the clock, that might be the only way he steadies himself during surgery.
6: Well,
4: the placebo effect.
6: Right? Yeah, there you go.
4: Or as a friend of mine would say, yeah, it's just that gazebo effect. Yeah. He said, I take these genitoric drugs. Right?
6: Your friend had a way with words.
4: Oh, it's East Tennessee. Yeah. I got these genitoric drugs is what I'm supposed to take. It's supposed to calm my nerves down. I think it's just that gazebo effect. I am Phil Williams. It's News Talk 98.7. Chance to win coming up. 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
1: Good morning. It is 8 o'clock. Temperatures at 74 degrees. Cloudy skies. Fog in the area. News Talk 98.7 WOKI. I'm Robin Jaffe. Let's go out on the roads now for a check of our traffic. How are things out there, Pete?
2: Robin, it appears to be that everybody's decided to head out this morning. First of all, looking better. 40 westbound off-ramp to Middlebrook Pike, Sutherland Avenue, getting those lanes reopened from earlier wrecks. Long delays as you deal with 640 west around Western, 40 west to Cherry, and then all the way through downtown, eastbound Loudoun County Watt Road, all the way to Pellissippi Parkway. Northbound Alcoa Highway, I don't know if they're running rolling roadblocks already, but it's very slow north of John Sevier, all the way up the, almost to Cherokee Trail, and extra light cycles right now for Claxton, Powell, Fountain City, and Rocky Hill. 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Robin?
1: Pete, thanks so much for that update. Knoxville police are investigating what appears to be a fatal hit and run after a woman is found dead in North Knoxville. Public service crews discovered a woman's body Wednesday afternoon. It was in the 1600 block of Wilson Road. Detectives believe she was struck by a vehicle whose driver left the scene without reporting the crash. The victim has not yet been identified, and so far no arrests have been made. Anyone with information is being asked to contact East Tennessee Valley Crime Stoppers. The search for missing Blount County kayaker Richard Kitts continues, but the Tennessee Wildlife Resources Agency says operations on Tellico Lake have been scaled back. That 57-year-old man disappeared after reportedly launching a kayak near the Tallahassee Access area. His vehicle was found at the launch site. His kayak was later discovered drifting downstream below the Chilhowee Dam. TWRA says targeted shoreline searches will continue twice daily. Temperatures will be rising throughout parts of the southern U.S. Fox meteorologist Bean Froney has the latest from Charleston, South Carolina.
3: We are expecting temperatures to be climbing into the low mid-90s, but with the heat indices, it is going to feel like we are in the triple digits, because it's going to feel like 110 degrees later on this afternoon. Not the only place, though, throughout the country. Areas like Florida, Mississippi, Alabama, Georgia, as well as into parts of Texas, will be feeling the heat. 70 million Americans are going to be under some sort of heat alert for the rest of the day today. 40 million will be under extreme heat risk. So it's important to take care of yourself, make sure you're hydrating, taking breaks in the shade, as well as in the air conditioning. For now, in Charleston, South Carolina, I'm Bain Ferroni, Fox Weather.
1: Now let's get a check of our forecast with WVLT meteorologist Sydney Sullivan.
4: Following a cold front, we are going to see a little bit of relief headed our way for Tuesday. Yes, it'll still come with a little bit of cloud cover and some patchy fog, making way to more sunshine during the afternoon and evening. Afternoon highs only getting into the 80s with a little bit less humidity settling on in. In the WVLT First Alert Weather Center, I'm meteorologist Sydney Sullivan.
1: Currently cloudy skies, some fog in the area, 74 degrees. I'm Robin Jaffe, back to the Phil Show, News Talk 98.7 WOKI.
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0: Coffee, good. They say if guys who drink a lot of coffee have more testosterone. So I drink my three pots. No, I'm kidding. Great to have you. I am Phil Williams. I love you. Not a thing you can do about it. Landa Doan is our producer. And we're going to give away tickets to Flavor Day, Big Kahuna Wing Festival. We'll do that here in a few minutes. Maybe in the 9 this morning, because we've not done it in the 9 in a while. Maybe do that, because we got the German Fest this weekend. I think we need to maybe get a hold of those people and talk to the folks at the German Fest. Real Germans. No, I don't know. They got the Steinholding. German cars are great, man. And ever since I learned that the Buick Opel was a German car, I'm now a little more fascinated with it. And if you find one that's a survivor in decent shape, it's worth a lot of money. Great to have you on News Talk 98.7. 88 today, 89, 88, right in there. So that's the way it's going to be the weekend. Anytime there's not a 9 at the front, I'm a little happier. And the ones, as we come off those incredible storms yesterday and last night, I hope that you're not having to use a chainsaw today like a couple of friends of mine. I hope you're not having to do that. Now, a lot of stories, especially coming out last night, northwest Knoxville, northeast Knoxville, northwest Knoxville, a lot of those folks, and a buddy of mine in Blount County, a tree falls across power lines, power goes out, and all of a sudden you got dancing blue, lights like fireworks. Not fun. Not a lot of fun. Also, I told you I was worried about as we reset in the 8. I told you I was a little worried about Bob Yarbrough because they keep finding all these bones out in Arizona in the desert, which evidently is where you dispose of bodies. And I started worrying, and I this kind of led me to this. Have you ever come across a dead body? We did as kids. You ever come across a dead body? Text line this morning. Someone asked about, what about the bones in Sharp's Chapel found a couple of weeks ago? Have they been any? I haven't heard any more about that. I have not heard. I have not. David said, me and three of my best childhood friends were running around our neighborhood and found a dead body laying in some bushes next to a set of railroad tracks. Remember, we'd go camping when we were young.
1: But wasn't that Stand By Me?
0: Stand By Me. Yeah, it may have been.
1: Yeah.
0: Well, kind of like that. Well, all of these are that. I mean, if you're a kid, that's all of those. Yeah, I mean, hey, well. Okay. Mark said, when we have storms like we did last night, I'm reminded of a story my dad used to tell. He worked at Standard Knitting Mill, a guy in a department that wasn't the, sharpest tool in the shed, according to my father. One night, there were some storms that came through Knoxville. Heavy winds did some damage. The next morning, Dad said they were discussing the storms when a guy walked up and said, man, did you hear them storms last night? Oh, how the wind blew. It blew down trees that never had been blown down before. Somebody asked, have you ever seen a tree that's been blown down twice? Great. That tree never been blown down before. Finding dead people. A guy worked at a movie theater. It was like a Tuesday morning. Pretty slow. Guy said he went in to clean after a showing of The Hateful Eight. There were only two people in the theater. One in the very back and one towards the front. Well, you walk in to clean the theater, and he sees the guy up front. The guy in the back got up, whatever. He sees the guy up front, figure he was just sleeping. That happens sometime. So I said a couple of things to see if he'd wake up. He does not wake up. I got spooked, called my manager. Manager shook him, realized, nope, he was dead.
1: Oh.
0: That was a long movie, too. I mean,
1: but still. Odyssey's a long movie. I don't remember seeing people die and leaving my viewing of it.
0: Guy said, leaving my house a quick errand. briefly noticed an elderly lady parked on the side of the road. When I returned from my errand, her car was still the same location. As I looked closer, she appeared unconscious, so I stopped by her car doors, and they were locked. Call 911. Oh, yeah, she was dead.
2: Ooh.
0: Oh, here we go. A buddy of mine and I skipped school one day to go fishing. He thought his fishing line was caught on debris. He reeled it in a human hand surface. We called the cops.
1: God.
0: And they yelled at us for skipping school. What? We found the guy here. Come on. I mean. Yeah. I was 14. My father had a heart attack at home. Paramedics couldn't help it. He died about 6 or 7 o'clock. Well, the paramedics left. I entered my parents' bedroom. I guess I wanted to get some stuff from there. I saw my father's corpse lying on the bed covered with a blanket. That day I lost my dad. Saw him dead. Yeah. Yeah. That's what dead silence sounds like. Okay. Yeah, well, I guess so. But anyway, they keep finding these bones all around Nancy Guthrie's home, and they just seem like they're finding a lot of dead people, but they're like, oh, for the world when it comes to this woman. Coming up, Idiot of the Day. Later on, we're going to visit with some folks from German Fest. And hear firsthand about this, and then we'll give you some tickets to said German Fest in the 9. It's Phil Schell, News Talk 98.7. A little relief today from the heat dome, but I don't think there's a lot of relief from intense traffic on a Tuesday morning. Pete Michaels now.
3: I don't know what's happened here. The latest wreck is northbound on Morrell Road. We talked about it earlier. At the intersection of Dean Hill and Morrell Road, most of the intersection is blocked. Southbound traffic, you should be able to get by it. Northbound traffic, you're at the mercy of who lets you go through and who doesn't. But that's the best. One vehicle's lost a wheel and other cars going to be towed away. But that's the best. I'll tell you, all over the area, it's been slow going. Alcoa Highway northbound north of John Sevier. Both directions, Farragut traffic. Try to move Concord Road, Campbell Station Road. An extra light cycle for Carnes, Rocky Hill, Bowden City, and Halls. And for some reason, slower than normal on Chapman Highway, Sequoia Hills, Nealon Drive, and Moody Avenue coming off of James White Parkway back to Chapman Highway. When the storms hit, the door knockers from out of state will try to make a quick buck. They'll cut corners and hope that you don't notice and hope for another storm to cover it up. Remember this, please. 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
4: Morning clouds and patchy fog will make way to mostly sunny skies and highs taking a little bit of a back seat, only topping out in the 80s. In the WVLT for SLRT Weather Center, I'm meteorologist Sydney Sullivan.
5: The Memorandum of Understanding between the U.S. and Iran has officially expired, with both the U.S. and Iran indicating that the status quo will remain with no diplomatic solution in sight. Knoxville crews have begun spraying herbicide to eliminate invasive kudzu at Fort Dickerson Park, with two more treatment rounds planned this year. I'm Robin Joffe, News Talk 98.7, WOKI.
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0: Well, cowbell. Yeah, baby. Good morning. Thank you, Lord, for a great day. My name is Phil Williams. Going to find out about German Fest coming up. That's this weekend. Yeah. We got that going up. 89 today. It's not going to hit 90. You're not supposed to. Fingers crossed on that one, and cooler. Maybe a little more comfortable. I mean, if we've seen heat indexes in 105, and if it's just a true 89-degree temperature, it's not going to be as bad. If it's a little easier to breathe. If it's a little easier to breathe, you know, not like you're out there when you need gills, you're trying to walk your fish. I mean, it's awful. But maybe a respite, quieter today. A lot of us need it to clean up. All right, great to have you. Things going on in the world, of course. Things going on in Tupac Shakur's murder trial. 30 years ago? Yeah, what's interesting? Well, how long ago did you? I said, oh, I don't know. I think it's been 10 years. It's been 30. And of course, he's released like 40 or 50 albums since then. I don't know how that happens, but he has.
1: He's been busy in death.
0: He sure has. Even busier than Hendrix. Taylor Swift got a new haircut. I wouldn't have recognized her if it wasn't for the fact she had Travis Kelce on a leash. And you just like, well, they do. Yes. All right. Matthew McConaughey, who now does not smoke pot because he listened to some Janet Jackson song or something. I didn't read it.
1: What?
0: He says he quit pot because he listened. He evidently got real stoned and was listening to some Janet Jackson song.
1: Apparently.
0: And that day, you know, I had a friend who was like, he used to get like real stoned, and he like one day realized, crap, you know, I'm watching The Price is Right and then this and then my soap operas all day. I got to quit this. But now that he said he may run for office.
1: And he said he stopped smoking weed.
0: Right.
1: And he came to this realization. Okay.
0: All right. Or maybe alt-right. Oh, I don't know what he would run as, but well, I'll be darned. Mm-hmm. All right. Ladies and gentlemen, it is the Phil Show. Time now for an idiot. Oh, did I?
14: And now, The Phil Show presents The Idiots of the Day.
0: You know, this is probably a real bad analogy. But, you know, a movie comes out and then they do a sequel. And the sequel is not as good. Or something, you know, the sequel doesn't happen. This guy was interested in the sequel. But like many sequels, it did not come off as well as the first one. 18-year-old idiot in Louisiana, name was John Jordan, arrested last week, stealing from a Circle K. He walked out with a fountain drink. You know, I guess that's a self-serve thing over there, like the Weagles.
1: Yep.
0: And several snacks, including mini donuts, honey buns, and pound cake.
1: Wow, he had himself a haul.
0: I was a Little Debbie Isle, evidently.
1: Mm-hmm.
0: He valued it at $19.88.
1: Feels high, but okay.
0: Yes, mini donut. I don't know. Anyway, the store clerk called the police, but by the time they showed up, John nowhere to be found. Until, remember I said the sequels aren't bad? Until he came back.
1: Buddy.
0: Yeah.
1: Come on.
0: Right? I'm thinking he was maybe a little stoned.
1: You're speaking of high.
0: Right, and probably was just like, man, I'm still hungry. So John returned to the scene while the police still in the area. Like I said, probably decided he needed you know, some more snacks, more little mini donuts or a honey bun.
1: Mm-hmm.
0: Boy, I like a good honey bun, don't you? Who don't love one? Anyway, police saw him, arrested him. Also wanted for a previous burglary at an Elks Lodge.
1: Huh. Elks Lodge.
0: Yeah.
1: What would one steal from?
0: Well, I don't know what's in there. I guess
1: I mean, other than elk to steal.
0: Oh, well, there are probably some candlesticks or, I don't know. Huh. Anyway, that whole returning to the scene of the crime, that really does not work. It does work. Not the way that this old boy hoped. Simple burglary and theft and really, in my opinion, just being an idiot. Mm-hmm. Yeah, that's for sure. Okay. All right, ladies and gentlemen, some good news in the news this morning. And I think we're going to hear about this a lot more because of ancestry and DNA and all that. A 57-year-old man just met his father for the first time. His name is Joshua. He was raised in a German orphanage and always wondered why no one ever came for him. But it turns out his father had no idea he had a son in Germany. Probably one of them things where he's in the military and he's over there and, you know, he and Helga hooked up. Who knows? He had no idea he had a son in Germany. But with help from Ancestry DNA, Joshua, 57-year-old Joshua, tracked down his dad, who was a former U.S. serviceman stationed in Germany in the late 60s. The reunion was extra special when Joshua went to Texas to meet 60 of his new relatives. During the visit, Joshua gave his father the rosary that he had used while praying to one day meet him. Wow. So when you're thinking about today how unlucky you are, yeah, think about how really lucky you are. It is National Couples Day. And I don't know whose job this was. A recent study found that on average men fart slightly more often than women, but it's close. Peak farting time between 6 p.m. and 10 p.m. And it's Couples Day. So if you're sitting on a couch like a couple between 6 and 10 this evening, you know, just kind of like, you know, be on guard is all I'm going to tell you. Great to have you on The Phil Show on News Talk 98.7. The German Fest comes up this weekend. This weekend, with polka dancing lessons, chicken dance, Stein holding, wiener dog races, and a whole lot more. Well, we're going to find out about all that and the beer garden when we come back to the Phil Show, if you'll stay with us.
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5: Good morning. It is 8:30. Temperatures at 74 degrees. Cloudy skies and fog. News Talk 98.7 WOKI. I'm Robin Joffe. Now let's go out on the roads. It has been a very busy morning. How do things look out there now, Pete?
6: It's absolutely crazy. We've got some slow going Alcoa Highway northbound. Maybe they've started the work early north of John Sevier Highway. A wreck on Lovell Road at Middlebrick Pike at the west end of Shod Road. Morrell Road, another crash. This crash on Morrell Road is northbound at Deed Hill. Part of that is blocked. Moving to wreck at Middlebrick Pike at Venosdale and Francis Road. One reported to be on Kingston Pike near Papermill Road. And it's been slower than normal around Lakeshore Park. Traffic coming inbound through Farragut. Kicked slower than normal on Kingston Pike and the interstate. And a real headache again this morning north of Chapman Highway around Neyland Drive and coming off through Sequoia Hills. Pancakes and penguins return to Ripley's Aquarium on today. Actually, it's going to be later on today from just after 8 o'clock right now. So we'll get that sorted out. Penguins and pancakes right now at Ripley's Aquarium in Gatlinburg. You're going to love it. Robin, have a good morning.
5: Thanks, Pete. You too. Water service has been restored at McGee Tyson Airport after storm-related outages disrupted operations last night. Airport officials say that outage affected concessions and some restrooms following severe storms across East Tennessee. A U.S. judge sides with Maryland officials in a fight over where to put the new FBI headquarters, which is currently located in downtown D.C.
7: A federal judge ruling the Trump administration illegally scrapped a previously approved plan to build a state-of-the-art FBI facility in Maryland and divert funds Congress allocated for it. Studies had found the current headquarters in the J. Edgar Hoover building to be crumbling, and since 2016, government leaders had been looking for a new home. The plan approved during the Biden era was changed last summer to instead move the Bureau to the Ronald Reagan building in D.C. The Maryland Attorney General says the victory is about ensuring the federal government can't ignore a decision by Congress just because it doesn't like the outcome. The FBI accusing the court of choosing to impermissibly intervene for political reasons. Lillian Wu, Fox News.
5: As rural hospitals across Tennessee face mounting challenges, the Tennessee Orthopedic Alliance is expanding specialty care into communities surrounding Knoxville. Doctors with a practice say growing traffic, population growth, and limited health care access have made it harder for rural residents to reach medical services. New satellite clinics, including expanded services in Loudoun County, are designed to bring orthopedic care closer to patients. Drivers on Alcoa Highway should prepare for delays this week as a major construction project continues in Knox County. TDOT says those rolling roadblocks and flagging operations will take place daily from 9 a.m. to 3 p.m. That's going to be through Saturday between Woodson Drive

0: and Cherokee Trail. Overnight lane closures are also scheduled this Thursday night at 7 p.m. Those will go through 6 a.m. Friday for paving and safety improvements.
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0: U.S. stock futures fell today as rising tensions between the U.S. and Iran revived inflation concerns, with elevated oil prices adding pressure. In pre-market trading, S&P futures are down almost 33 points. The Dow is down 33 points, while NASDAQ is also down 356 points. Let's get a check of our forecast now with WVLT meteorologist Sydney Sullivan.
2: Well, after a very stormy finish to our Monday, we are finally settling things down as we kick off our Tuesday. A little bit of patchy fog and some morning cloud cover, and maybe a sprinkle here or there, but gradually improving the sky conditions, making way to more sunshine and temperatures taking a little bit of a backseat, topping out in the 80s. In the WVLT First Alert Weather Center, I'm meteorologist Sydney Sullivan.
0: Currently, we have cloudy skies, some fog in the area, 74 degrees. I'm Robin Joffe, back to the Phil Show, News Talk 98.7, WOKI.
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16: I tell you what, I want my neighborhood changed, Al. These fellas, these drones, they're watching my daughter sunbathing naked.
17: All right, fine. Good morning, Phil Show, News Talk 98.7. Come on, son, let's go. It's still kind of cloudy going to 89 today, but it is beginning to... Well, I think we're getting less drama with our weather, and that is good. And the weekend looks like 80, like looks delicious. A little bit cooler, and a great time for German Fest at the First Lutheran School on Broadway. Lindsay Hoffman is the co-chair of German Fest and a teacher at First Lutheran School. German Fest, the school's largest fundraiser. Lindsay, good morning. Welcome to the Phil Show this morning.
18: Good morning. Thank you so much for having me.
17: You're a teacher there at now. Are you like out of your class right now? Is there somebody watching them while you're doing an interview?
18: Well, I currently am a stay-at-home mom, but I did teach at the school for 13 years.
17: Oh, okay.
18: So it does hold a very special place in my heart.
17: Well, it's a great fundraiser for the school. Plus, I love the fact that it's where Germany meets Southern hospitality or German culture. meets Southern hospitality, starting this German car show. You know, and I love this because you're targeting men right there. You know, and they're going, all right, kids, we're going. I mean, you know, and you can, and while you're there, you can go in the sanctuary. Talk a little bit about talk about it. I assume you have a historic sanctuary there at First Lutheran.
18: We do. First Lutheran actually has a very rich history throughout Old North Knoxville and the downtown area. First Lutheran Church was actually started above where Tupelo Honey currently is. We were started on the second floor there, and they met there for a time. Then they moved to East 5th Street. Then we were where the L&N STEM building is, and now we're at our current location in the 50s, or in the 40s. We moved to our current location on Broadway. When they built the facilities, they actually started with the school because it was required when First Lutheran Church started to have a school because Martin Luther strongly believed all children should be educated,
17: right.
18: Which was a very novel idea in the 1500s. So they started with the school. The church worshipped in the school building until the 50s when they built their current sanctuary. We have gorgeous stained glass windows in our sanctuary. You will recognize our building. It's a gigantic gray stone church. And at nighttime, if you drive by and the lights are on, the stained glass windows are just breathtaking.
17: Wow.
18: And they tell the life of Christ, starting with his birth and ending with the with Pentecost.
17: Cool.
18: So we also have a couple windows. We have a Bach window, and we have a window for St. Paul and St. Peter. It's just a really beautiful, historic travel through. We have a little bit of our history, but we have a lot about what we as a church believe, what our theology and doctrine is. And as you tour our windows on Saturday, you can read about what each of the windows is, what they're showing you.
17: Okay, cool.
18: Yeah.
17: All right. Lindsay Hoffman is our guest this morning, co-chair of German Fest. I mean, this thing starts, about 11 o'clock on Saturday and goes into the evening. Talk a little bit about, if you would, what's your favorite part, or if someone has never been to this, what are they going to be surprised by? I mean, you got polka bands. You got the Polka Kings. You've got children's choirs from K through three. Oh, gosh. K through three. Oh, the kids' choir. Oh, I bet that's great. And a whole lot of great music, polka dancing lessons, all of that. Tell me, what is your favorite part, Lindsay, of this German Fest?
18: Well, there's so many things to enjoy. I mean, I would be remiss not to mention the delicious food. And we have Eagle Distributing is providing some delicious German beverages for us.
17: That'll work.
18: Perfect to carry around while you're viewing the car show or browsing our silent auction. But I would say some of the favorite things at the festival are steinholding. We have a steinholding competition.
17: Now, is this sanctioned, this thing?
18: Yes.
17: Mm-hmm. It's sanctioned. Yeah, please.
18: Mm-hmm. Yeah, we are a USSA steinholding location. So if you come and you can hold your liter beer stein out for the longest period of time, and it is much harder than it sounds.
17: Right.
18: I have not done it myself. It looks very difficult.
17: Okay.
18: But you hold your stein out with a straight arm, keep your elbows straight. There's some really specific rules, and we have some judges. And if you win your stein holding competition at German Fest, then you will go to the championship. So we have a men's and a women's.
17: In other words, you're going to be traveling if you win. That's great. That's
18: well,
17: right.
18: Well, traveling to probably locally.
17: Oh, well, that's
18: I'm
17: fine.
18: I'm not sure where the championship is this year.
17: Well, let's go. Oh, yeah.
18: But you could travel later on if you win the championship here.
17: Here. Okay,
18: so,
17: there you go. Okay.
18: Yeah.
17: A lot of your weightlifters might get in, and you would, like you said, be surprised how much effort it takes, or maybe forearm strength. I'm not really sure. Bratwurst, schnitzel, sauerbraten, so many. And I'm talking, you know, this is top of my head, traditional German foods that I like, certainly, especially the sausages. I assume we'll be able to sample or dine on these kind of foods.
18: Absolutely. We have bratwurst. We have some delicious frankfurters or hot dogs, if you're not used to them being called frankfurters.
17: Yeah.
18: We have currywurst, which is a traditional German street food with a sliced up frankfurter on a bed of fries with curry ketchup. That's really delicious. That's a pretty popular one. And we also, for those who aren't German food lovers, we have loaded fries, that have barbecue and cheese, or we have chili cheese fries. I think the star of the menu is probably either our schnitzel or our strudel. Those are both great. Mm. People love the side dishes, the traditional German potato salad. We have sauerkraut, of course, and rotkraut. So if you are a lover of all German food, we are the place for you. And even if you're not, we've got something for you, too.
17: Starts at 11 and goes till the last wiener has raced. But let me, I've got polka dancing lessons in the noon hour. 1:30, a
18: correct.
17: Chicken dance competition. Is this the chicken dance we do at wedding receptions? Is that what this is? Or is it?
18: Yes, it is. Yes, nope, that's it.
17: Lindsay,
18: it's
17: are
18: the
17: you?
18: Chicken dance you do.
17: Yeah. Are you a good chicken dancer? Or do you do the.
18: I mean, I did used to teach it to my students, so
17: really?
18: I would consider myself a good chicken dancer.
17: All right. Stein holding 3:30. Then at 5 o'clock, German Fest culminates with Wiener Dog Races. Okay. Tell me about the. Is of course, now I've seen them on ice at the Ice Bears games, but this is mm-hmm. like, I guess their owner's at one end and somebody releases them. How does the Wiener Dog Race work? Or do you have to dress up your wiener?
18: You do not have to dress up your wiener, but you're welcome to.
17: Oh, here you go. Yeah.
18: So usually you have someone that releases the wiener dog, and mm-hmm. then they do have someone at the other end that kind of calls for them. So you have some that are really focused and really fast racers, mm-hmm. and you have some that are really distracted by all the crowd that is enjoying
17: yeah.
18: the cuteness that is happening before
17: yeah,
18: them.
17: Yeah, yeah.
18: So it's just... It's so sweet and fun and competitive, but it's also very charming. And what's cuter than a little wiener dog and their little bitty legs trying to run as fast as they can?
17: I get it, baby. All right. All right. It is 11. It starts at 11, First Lutheran Church on Broadway. They got a website. You can go there. And tickets are only $5. That ain't a bad deal. Children under 12, you don't pay a dime.
18: Exactly right.
17: All right, baby. Hey, have a great day today. All right. Thank you so very much, Lindsay. We
18: too.
17: Appreciate
18: Thank you very
17: you.
18: Much.
17: Yeah. And happy German Fest, everybody. German Fest Knoxville. Oh, boy. Pete Michaels in Traffic Fest this morning.
19: I tell you what, it's been a big mess this morning, bigger than normal. Alcoa Highway northbound, very slow north of John Sevier. Wreck at Lovell Road at Middlebrook Pike near the end of Shod Road. A grindy crash, Morrell Road northbound to Deed Hill. Part of that is blocked. Another wreck at Middlebrook Pike near Van Osdale and Francis Road. Possible wreck at Kingston Pike at Paper Mill Road. Most interstate lanes, Western Avenue, Oak Ridge Highway, slower than normal. Dinosaur Park, kids are going to love it. Dinosaur Park, now open, Ripley's Aquarium.
20: Much calmer weather today for Tuesday with some sunshine. Temperatures pushing into the upper 80s to near 90 with a break from that oppressive humidity. I'm meteorologist Belle Oliver in the WVLT First Alert Weather Center.
0: The Knox County Sheriff's Office is investigating a homicide which is linked to a domestic incident. A suspect is charged with second-degree murder. South Korea's president says his country's alliance with the United States must remain strong despite President Trump's order to substantially reduce joint military drills. Robin Jaffe, Newstalk 98.7, WOKI.
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1: Phil Show, News Talk 98.7. Michael said last year at German Fest, I saw a buff weightlifter with his buddies. I talked to him into joining the Steinholding contest, thinking he'd be a shoe-in, mid-pack, some skinny guy with. It's the way, isn't that the way it goes? You know, you get your, and I think what happens is people stiffen their arm too much or straighten it too much, which has, and if you can get it somewhat straight and holding it, here's Frank, backing up a little bit what we talked about earlier. They're finding so many dead bodies around where Nancy Guthrie lives, it's a place to dump a body. And we're going to look for Bob Yarbrough there if he never shows us sometime. But anyway.
2: Dang, Phil.
1: I'm sorry. Frank said, well, he's out there, you know. And there.
2: Yeah, but he did a show yesterday.
1: That doesn't mean today he will. When I was, I mean, she could kill him with that body in the desert. And you'd call him and say, I have no idea where he is. I don't know where he is.
2: I thought it was on remote yesterday.
1: I don't know. Frank said, when I went to see my mother one morning, she was sitting up in her bed with her eyes open. She was dead. I'd never seen a dead person before, besides at a funeral. Shocked me, sitting up, edge of her bed, looks like she was getting up, or, you know, sure miss her. I get that. And, you know, your eyes open, and, you know. That's why they used to close them and put dimes on them, that sort of thing. Great to have you on the Phil Show. A 3D printed device known as the Flock Sock is now getting traction. Basically, they print them up and they cover up the flock cameras. And we told you yesterday, there is a website, haveibeenflocked.com. You can check if flock cameras have searched for your vehicle.
2: I'm going to put in my tag and see if I've been flocked.
1: Yeah, I mean,
2: I'm pretty sure I have. I mean, I don't care either, but I drive by what I'm 99% sure is a flock camera my way to work.
1: Oh, sure.
2: And coming from work.
1: Well, you got that darn black car with them tinted windows. You look like a drug dealer.
2: It's because I am a drug dealer.
1: Oh, okay.
2: So this radio thing is just my side hustle.
1: I see. Americans and Europeans. Now, we settled this before, I thought, over the T, didn't we? Didn't we settle all of that?
2: No, that was WW2.
1: Okay. Americans and Europeans are in a heated online debate because Europeans cannot process that most of us here in the United States do not own an electric kettle.
2: Is that what we're feuding about now?
1: It always comes down to the tea, doesn't it?
2: It seems to, yeah.
1: 4 o'clock yesterday, what's your name, fires up that gas grill or gas stove. Sorry. same.
2: Yeah, same.
1: Puts
2: stove.
1: A kettle on there and you hear it. Oh, it's time for tea, darling. Would you like a biscuit? I mean, you know what? I wonder what would happen if for, let's say, 2 weeks, I had tea at like, isn't it 4 p.m? Something like that?
2: I don't know. I don't participate in tea time.
1: Well, I know, but I'm asking you. But yeah,
2: because
1: well,
2: I'm American,
1: well,
2: Phil.
1: Let me tell you what, I love a good tea time. The time we teeing off, you know, I love a good tea time. But I've been diagnosed with CHS, can't hit squat. Now, I wonder what would happen. Stop. Just stop whatever you're doing and have tea. I mean, in the war, on the battlefield, they were doing it. I respect that. Now, I can't believe you don't own an electric kettle. Yeah, we're just, what are we going to do? A person in a remote Arctic area of Norway. This is in Norway. It's cold there in Norway, you know.
2: I've heard
1: it's
2: that.
1: It's an Arctic area.
2: That's why they have Arctic areas.
1: That's right.
2: Because
1: yeah.
2: It's a little chilly.
1: Yeah.
2: Mm-hmm.
1: Norwegian wood. It's so good. That's the Beatles. But Norway, a person there has been fined more than $5,000 for using a foghorn to wake a sleeping polar bear.
2: I have questions.
1: And that's today's sentence you'll hear nowhere else but the Phil Show.
2: Yeah, now you're going to hear that on the Ainge Show.
1: No. No. Now. Yes.
2: I'm honestly surprised I heard it on this show.
1: Me too. I mean, that sounded almost.
2: I mean, what the hell?
1: Right. And a man in Florida.
3: Yeah.
1: He got in a fight with his neighbors over dog poop. He was mad that they weren't cleaning up after a big dog, so he went over, opened their door, and threw the dog poop at them. Stay classy, Florida. Phil Show, 9 o'clock fun hour coming up.
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0: Can you put a price on treason? Robert Hansen could. 1.4 million. When Hansen joined the FBI, he took an oath, swearing to defend the U.S. Constitution against all enemies. Beginning in 1979, Hansen would spend the next 22 years of his career as a Soviet spy. While operating within the FBI's Soviet counterintelligence program, Hansen supplied Moscow with some of America's most sensitive secrets. And on February 18, 2001, the deception was brought to an end. A cold day in Virginia's Foxstone Park, beneath a wooden bridge, Hansen dropped a garbage bag filled with classified materials. And with that, Robert Hansen was caught red-handed. For more, go to foxnewspodcast.com.
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2: Good
20: Good morning. It is 9 o'clock. Temperatures at 74 degrees. Cloudy skies with some fog lingering in the area. News Talk 98.7 WOKI. I'm Robin Jaffe. Let's go out on the roads for a check of our traffic. Here is Pete Michaels.
21: Still a little bit heavy coming northbound on Chapman Highway around Neyland Drive, east to westbound at times on Western Avenue at Middlebrook Pike at Oak Ridge Highway. Final clearing of Morrell Road at Dean Hill. That's been a problem. More work up and down Alcoa Highway throughout the day. 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
20: Thank you, Pete. Five East Tennessee men are facing drag racing charges after Tennessee Highway Patrol says they created a rolling roadblock on Pellissippi Parkway. A trooper reported seeing several vehicles intentionally slow traffic just after midnight Sunday while two cars lined up side by side, accelerating at speeds estimated to be in the upper 90s to more than 100 miles per hour. All five vehicles were stopped near the Westland Drive exit, and those drivers were taken into custody. The FBI declassifying some documents pertaining to former Congressman Eric Swalwell and his connection to a suspected Chinese operative.
22: Swalwell admitted to FBI agents that he had, quote, physical relations with suspected Chinese intel operative Christine Fang on a, quote, handful of occasions. The FBI report saying, quote, Swalwell had a drink with Fang a couple of weeks after they first met in 2012. He had physical relations with Fang on a handful of occasions, but never dated her or had a romantic relationship. Swalwell considered their physical relations to be casual, but believed that Fang was interested in a closer romantic relationship. The newly declassified records, which were released yesterday, detail two FBI interviews with Swalwell, which were conducted in 2015 and 2016.
20: Swalwell resigned from Congress earlier this year amid unrelated allegations of sexual abuse. Canada's prime minister says he expects to talk with President Trump as a deadline looms on tariffs.
23: If they can't reach an agreement by tomorrow, the US will impose 50% tariffs on a range of Canadian goods, wine, dairy products, cement and hockey equipment among the products in line to be taxed. President Trump enacting a law which allows tariffs against countries deemed to have discriminated against American goods. Canadian Prime Minister Mark Carney says negotiations are intense and delicate. He expects to speak to President Trump before the deadline. Canadian businesses fear the measures could lead to job losses in already struggling industries. Jonathan Savage, Fox News.
20: A new AAA study finds more drivers see speeding as normal behavior despite its role in nearly 30% of deadly crashes. Researchers found many motorists consider driving up to 10 miles an hour over that speed limit is acceptable, while nearly half say it's safer to move with the flow of traffic. AAA says speeding reduces that reaction time, and it also increases your crash severity. Let's get a check of our forecast now with WVLT meteorologist Belle Oliver.
24: Our cold front has finally passed us, bringing us some calmer weather for this Tuesday and also a break from the oppressive humidity we've been feeling over the past few days. High temperatures reaching the upper 80s to near 90 this afternoon. Very seasonal for this time in August, coming with a mostly clear sunny sky. Rain chances increase as we get towards the weekend. I'm meteorologist Belle Oliver in the WVLT First Alert Weather Center.
20: Currently, we do have cloudy skies, still some fog in the area, 74 degrees. I'm Robin Jaffe, back to the Phil Show, News Talk 98.7, WOKI.
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5: Good morning. Thank you, Lord, for a great day. I am Phil Williams. Tomorrow, Neil Denton digs in the dirt on Thursday. Could Mahjong be the answer to putting your kids putting their phones down? Little background. Parents are like playing Mahjong with their kids, and they're digging. Now, it's kind of like pickleball, but you know, people, maybe Mahjong may be the way people get away from pickleball. I don't know. Ladies and gentlemen, I have heard now several stories about kids doing this. We got, like, they started at our church, and there's been, like, two different ladies who went and learned to play, you know, Mahjong. I think it's like a tile game, whatever it is. And they learned to play Mahjong, and they started, like, in maybe two other groups. I mean, and it's like you'll see them in the back of restaurants sometimes, you know, playing this. Heck, I might try it because I'm at that age. I'm old, you know. I mean, you get to where you can't do either. Mahjong! I guess. I don't know.
2: Smoking hot fiance wants to learn how to play Mahjong.
5: Okay, see what I'm saying? It's one of those things right now that's in that, you know.
2: Yeah.
5: It's hip, babe.
2: It is.
5: Oh, it's solid
2: for. And then there's right Phil arm. Williams who wants to learn how to play it.
5: I don't know if I want to learn how to play it, but I'm curious about it.
2: You're Mahjong curious?
5: I am. Sounds like a movie. A porn movie. Mahjong curious. Yeah, it's the talk show host wanted to learn to play. Next thing he knew, he was involved with a vixen that, well, yeah. Ladies and gentlemen, the Phil Show is on News Talk 98.7 at America's Got Talent is on tonight.
2: Oh, is it?
5: Uh-huh. Yeah.
2: Well, I know what me and the boys are going to be watching when they come over. Boys, Brew, and AGT.
5: Well, or you could put on Pat McAfee's debut album.
2: Oh, God. I have audio of that.
5: Do you?
2: Yeah, I do.
5: Okay, we'll get it in a minute because I want to do another story first.
2: Boy, Unfortunately, I have audio of that.
5: Yeah, at first I liked him on Saturday morning. You're watching, you know, the football and all that. Yeah.
2: And then ESPN started injecting him in everything.
5: Yeah. And then you, all of a sudden, okay, you're overexposed now or whatever.
2: A little bit of McAfee goes a long way.
5: I think that's it. But yeah. When he does the field goal thing or the kick into, I thought I liked that. So
2: and I liked him on College Game Day until the show started to revolve around him.
5: Yeah, there, a little overexposure there. I think you're right. Yeah. All right, great to have you on the Phil Show on News Talk 98.7. Fox 2 Detroit. Good day, Detroit. Co-anchor Ryan Ermani could not keep his composure. After being asked by his female co-host, do you think you could eat beaver? Now, they were talking about this show alone on the History Channel. I guess kind of like Naked and Afraid, you're alone, you got to get food.
2: Mm-hmm.
5: And, yeah. Anyway, and they were talking about the beaver's fat content, and the co-anchor loses.
6: Now they're ice fishing because everything is frozen,
7: mm-hmm.
6: and you're looking for fat in the beaver.
7: Yeah,
6: the beaver is the beaver is the most sought after.
7: It is the
6: right. Do you think you could eat beaver? It's fat and then it's meat.
7: Oh God!
5: It's fat and then there's meat. You can search for that eat beaver bit sends local Fox News anchor over the edge. I'm not sure I could have kept it together.
2: I know you couldn't. You couldn't keep it together listening to it. And that's the second or third time you've heard it.
5: I think that, I don't know that there was any effort to do it there, but it just happens. I love that. Susie says she's playing Mahjong on her phone right now. I'm addicted.
2: It's very popular right now. I have no idea where it came from to enter the zeitgeist, so to speak. But I mean,
5: Thursday we'll unpack it.
2: Okay.
5: Yeah, right. We'll deep dive Thursday. Now, this ESPN guy.
2: All right, let me load it up real quick.
5: Yeah, go ahead. He Pat McAfee. And it's like a bro country anthem. You know that, and someone even said, okay, let me hear it. Pat.

0: What did you think?
1: I'm not a country fan to begin with, and then the bro country things.
0: It is bro country.
1: I like bro country even worse than country itself. Right. And then you tell me Pat McAfee's involved, so go ahead and take my expectations down even more.
0: Right.
1: Like, that sounds way like overproduced.
0: Yes.
1: Like,
0: oh yeah, because you can't sing.
1: Yeah, that's gonna be a no from me, dog.
0: Yeah. And it had some hook power, but as far as his singing, if you can hear that, it's much worse than I thought it'd be.
1: Yes. and we went in with no expectations.
0: Right. Also, viral video this morning. What if people walked how they drove? Oh, you know, you're walking, then you're tailgating somebody, then you pass on the left, and then you have a... I tell you what, the video's kind of, it's kind of cute. What if people walked how they drove? If that's the case, they're right on my hind end. And no matter how fast I'm going, they're still right on my butt. I get over and then it don't pass. Is it me? I don't think so. I don't know. Ah. 9 o'clock fun hour, ladies and gentlemen, on the Phil Show. Today is National Ice Cream Pie Day. What is that? Just like a pie crust with ice cream in it? I guess it'd be okay.
1: I mean,
0: throw some chocolate chips on there. I guess you could do that.
1: Sure.
0: Today's Never Give Up Day, unless you're Pat McAfee. Give up.
1: Yes, please.
0: Pinot Noir Day, Serendipity Day, Fajita Day.
1: All right, ferret.
0: You know, if you just eat the fajitas and don't eat the... tortilla wrapping, whatever. It's very low carb,
1: mm-hmm.
0: and it's very good.
1: Yeah, a lot of proteins.
0: Yeah, National Bad Poetry Day. Thank you, Nantucket.
1: Yeah, shout out to you.
0: Mail Order Catalog Day. Gosh, I remember those. Man, they were great.
1: Mm-hmm.
0: And you dog-ear the pages. This is a go-kart. Oh, yeah. I never got that thing.
1: Yeah, you would. What you thought, subtly leave it out where mom and dad would find it. And you were very not subtle at all.
0: Oh, yeah. And I realized they didn't love me at all. Because, I mean, everything, I didn't get squat. And it's Helium Discovery Day. So they realize, you know, that it's lighter than air and all of that. Who was the first person to breathe it and go, oh, blah, blah, blah, blah. I mean, who was that person?
1: That must have been a fun discovery.
0: I know. A bunch of scientists talking like chipmunks had to be great.
1: Right.
0: I think it would be. Well, all these dang eggheads is just on. Oh, Bobby,
1: what's this?
0: Right, yeah. It's just oh, Bobby. I had a girlfriend hated it when I talked that way. So, yeah. All right, great to have you on the Phil Show. News Talk 98.7. That's the way love goes. Matthew McConaughey said the Janet Jackson song, That's the Way Love Goes, made him stop smoking pot. He got high, listened to it over, and missed his own birthday party. And now he wants to run for office. I think you said it. Really, did he quit smoking pot? Mm-hmm. Phil Show's on News Talk 98.7.
2: Much calmer weather today for Tuesday with some sunshine. Temperatures pushing into the upper 80s to near 90 with a break from that oppressive humidity. I'm meteorologist Belle Oliver in the WVLT First Alert Weather Center.
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0: Oh, yeah. Can you hear me knocking? No, we got a doorbell. Phil Show, News Talk 98.7 WOKI. Yeah, I'll be upstairs, middle of the day, and maybe she's like, you know, maybe gone to play golf or play pickleball. I'll be upstairs in the bathroom. And I'm, you know, right in the middle of a Golf Digest article, sitting there. Ding dong, doorbell rings. So you do a little paperwork and you get down there, you hustle down. And you find out, you see the UPS truck just pulling away where they've delivered something.
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0: 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I can't say whatever it is you're doing it. And dang it, the podcasting, we appreciate that wherever you get yours. Take us with you. We have fun. We have a lot of fun. All right, ladies and gentlemen, the Phil Show on News Talk 98.7, 9 o'clock fun hour news. That ain't.
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15: Not.
0: Oh. I've never seen this, but I'd kind of like to see it. Landon may not find it as funny, but then again, he has a great sense of humor. He might. There's an old clip of Will Ferrell and Reese Witherspoon roasting, quote, Disney adults. It's going viral again.
1: I'd give it a shot.
0: I mean, come on.
1: If you can't laugh at yourself, who can you laugh at?
0: Amen, brother. Hugh Hefner's widow, Crystal Harris, says she was brainwashed during her time at the Playboy Mansion. Okay. Amy Schumer going through a divorce, making brutally honest divorce comedies. Kind of funny.
1: Again, if you can't laugh at yourself, who can you laugh at?
0: Kirk Cameron says he once apologized to God after filming a movie scene where he yelled and screamed at his wife. Hey, you're forgiven. I mean, you know. Linda Cardellini says the Friday the 13th prequel series, Crystal Lake, is gory and gross, and there's blood everywhere.
1: I'm looking forward to that.
0: So you're going to go have dinner before? What are you going to?
1: Yeah, maybe not going to, you know, watch that while I'm eating dinner, but still, it's like, I think that could be good.
0: Universal Monsters like Dracula and Frankenstein now have their own kids show.
1: Sure, why not?
0: I think so. I mean, they got their own cereal.
1: That is true, yeah. They're cereal magnates.
0: I know. I don't know if you remember this or not, if you're old enough. Remember Columbia House?
1: Oh, yeah, yeah.
0: I mean, always in the parade, right there at the back of the parade, mm-hmm. they wanted to sell you 12 cassettes or CDs or records for a penny.
1: It was CDs for me, but I do remember, yes.
0: Right, and then they would hook you whatever. Now they're finally shutting their doors.
1: Wait, they've been open this entire time?
0: I didn't know either. I would have bought some.
1: What? Would you?
8: No, but still.
1: Good for them for hanging on this long, question mark?
0: Right. I have no idea.
1: Talk about staying power. Also, maybe you should have read the room.
0: Video going around. Kind of worth it. Pat Benatar and her husband, Neil Giraldo, join Bryan Adams on stage and do a cover of Stevie Wonder's Superstition.
1: Hmm.
0: It rocks.
1: Okay.
0: It absolutely, yes. Youngblood injured his leg in a motorcycle accident, but he said he's still touring, thanks in part to the power of Jack Daniels.
1: Oh, okay. Well, good on you for persevering, Youngblood.
0: Little red cup, I guess. Tom Brady says he doesn't think it's cool for players to skip the preseason. Neither do I. I mean, I know you don't want to get hurt. I mean, you...
1: And I mean, like, you don't have to play the whole game.
0: Right, I mean
1: at least get out there for a little while.
0: Coaches are pretty smart. Well, yeah, just for morale-wise.
1: Exactly. And, I mean, like, morale-wise, and especially, I mean, what you're charging fans to go watch? I mean, seriously.
0: And plus, I mean, your offensive line. You got to treat them guys. Mm-hmm. You got to get their respect. 8 pieces of bubble gum. Flat, kind of red looking, powdery stuff on them. You can smell it through them. 8 unopened Topps baseball card packs from 1952 just sold for $1.1 million.
1: I say this as somebody who spends his money on stupid stuff. That's spending your money on stupid stuff. A lot of money on stupid stuff.
0: One. And you know what? Gum stale.
1: You think?
0: Yeah. Yeah. Mm-hmm. This is interesting, and I want to learn more about this because I obviously didn't believe it. Engines are quieter in cars. A lot of companies, Ford, BMW, Volkswagen, all add fake engine noise to cars. How can you do that?
1: Fake engine?
0: That's right. Yeah, I don't.
1: What?
0: Yeah, right? All right, well. And ladies and gentlemen, this sperm whale fascinates me. It does, because I stopped on a BBC documentary. I was surfing, and you got that guy going, and I was talking about the sperm whale. He's like, and this is what he said. One of the sperm whale's main defense mechanism is pooping. They release so much from their intestines, it's hard to see through the wall of brown in the water.
1: What? Wow.
0: Yeah. Isn't that something?
1: What an odd creature.
0: Right? Yeah. I was like, no kidding. That acts like that. Phil Schell, News Talk 98.7. And stupid news and birthdays and all coming up. Hang on.
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7: Good morning. It is 9:30. Temperatures now at 74 degrees. Cloudy skies in Knoxville. I'm Robin Joffe for News Talk 98.7 WOKI. A White Pine man who had been reported missing has been found dead. White Pine police say 63-year-old Billy Hallfield was discovered Sunday night in the backseat of a vehicle that was parked behind a business on State Street. Investigators believe he entered the vehicle during the storms on Saturday. Police say foul play is not suspected. The investigation remains ongoing. Israel is conducting a series of strikes on Syria.
8: Reports indicate Israel launched strikes against a Syrian airbase overnight, prompting U.S. Ambassador Tom Barrack to release a statement saying we are deeply concerned. He went on to say an unnecessary escalation that does not advance regional stability. I spoke with a senior Israeli official about these reports, and they responded saying highly sensitive intelligence was shared with the United States in advance at the most senior levels of the various agencies and bodies. This official went on to say al-Sharaa understands that he cannot operate like the previous Syrian regime, which maintained proxy forces. It's possible he didn't understand what was going on or didn't know.
7: The Sullivan County Sheriff's Office has suspended the use of license plate reader cameras until further notice. Sheriff Jeffrey Cassidy says that while the technology has helped solve crimes and also locate missing persons, concerns about privacy, oversight, and government surveillance have prompted the decision. Cassidy is asking the Sullivan County Commission to consider a referendum that would allow voters to decide whether the sheriff's office should continue using those cameras. A family feud may be brewing over the sale of a minority share of one of NBA's marquee teams.
9: Los Angeles Lakers Governor Jeannie Buss is reportedly contesting her siblings' vote to sell the family's remaining 17.8% share of the team to Bob Iger and Josh Kushner. Buss argues her siblings can't legally execute a sale without her approval. Her lawyers have filed paperwork to stop the sale with the Superior Court of Los Angeles. Iger and Kushner have a deal to buy Mark Walters' majority share of the Lakers at a valuation of $12.5 billion. Any sale needs to be approved by the NBA's Board of Governors. Frank Lanza, Fox News.
7: Currently, we do have cloudy skies here in Knoxville. It is 74 degrees. I'm Robin Joffe. 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
10: Much calmer weather on tap for this Tuesday and cooler compared to the excessive heat that we've been dealing with over the past few days. High temperatures only reaching the upper 80s by this afternoon with slightly lower humidity, keeping a nice, mostly clear and sunny sky. No rain chances to talk about over the next few days. Those will slowly increase toward the weekend. I'm meteorologist Belle Oliver in the WVLT First Alert Weather Center.
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9: What you want? Sorry. Malcolm Jamal Warner would have been 56 today. Theo Huxtable, Patrick Swayze. Well, ooh, you know, I probably shouldn't start birthdays with dead people. But he fought cancer, very brave.
10: Yeah.
9: He fought him as brave as he fought those troublemakers at the Double Deuce.
10: Or
9: the Russians and Cubans at Red Dawn, which was on the other day. And I'm like, I'm not stopping.
10: Wolverine. Yeah.
9: Andy Samberg is very funny and 48 today.
10: Saw a lot of him over the weekend.
9: Brooklyn Nine-Nine.
10: Yeah, I fell into a hole of rewatching season one and season two of Brooklyn Nine-Nine. That show is just so dang funny.
9: Edward Norton, 57, the star of The Incredible Hulk.
10: He was a good Hulk.
9: Was he?
10: He was.
9: That's a sentence you may not hear nowhere. He was a good Hulk.
10: He was.
9: Christian Slater, 57 today.
10: Not as good a Hulk as Ed Norton.
9: No, he was. No, he was. No.
10: Shut up, Phil.
9: Bob Woodruff, ABC journalist, nearly killed roadside bomb in Iraq, 65. Also did that thing on Nixon, you know. Dennis Leary is 69. Roman Polanski, 93. His film's hard to watch knowing what he did. He's a perv. Rosalind Carter would have had a birthday today. Roberto Clemente. Oh, man. You know, he died in a plane crash trying to deliver supplies to earthquake-stricken Nicaragua. Man, he was something. He was something. National Fajita Day today. Okay. Let's celebrate that. It was on this date in 1920, Tennessee became the 36th state to ratify the 19th Amendment. Women got to vote. This date, 1962, Ringo Starr washed the grease from his hair and said goodbye to Rory Storm's Hurricanes and signed on with a band called the Beatles. This date, 1969, the original Woodstock ended peacefully. Jimi Hendrix, the final performer, he took the stage at 8 a.m. on a Monday morning after most of the weekend crowd had left. Purple Haze, Foxy Lady, Voodoo Child, Star Spangled Banner. Voodoo Child at Woodstock. Can you imagine? This day, 1986, Bon Jovi released the third album. This is the one that would bring him to the forefront, Living on a Prayer, Wanted Dead or Alive. Slippery When Wet, I mean, it was the name. Yeah, that was it. That was the name of the album, Slippery When It Was Wet. All right, Phil Schultz, News Talk 98.7, kids. Hope you're having a tremendous day. I think it's time for stupid news.

0: Yeah, back in the day, in the days of leisure suits. In the days of leisure suits, which I had a couple of them, they were made out of polyester. Now, polyester is Gen Z slang for anything low quality or inauthentic. Like, plastic is what we, hey, man, it's so plastic, man, polyester was considered a miracle fiber because it didn't require ironing. Gen Z's turned the word polyester into slang insult for low quality or inauthentic. And it's all over now. I mean, it will be till older farts start using it, and then they'll get something else. But, for example, there's a TikTok where an 18-year-old is talking about the life he wants in his 20s. He has a penthouse in New York City, enjoys fancy drinks at a coffee shop, while an automated AI agent does his work. He spends his afternoons playing tennis and takes last-minute business trips to Europe. Top comment is polyester lifestyle. If you could achieve that, I don't know.
1: And he wants that in his 20s.
0: He wants it. He's 18.
1: Okay.
0: Mm-hmm. Like I say, once old farts get a hold of it, they'll go into something else. But right now, it's polyester. Okay. All right, here we go. Sleep. Sleep is one of the things in my health journey, which I'm on every other day, it seems like. It eludes me, and I have a lot of trouble sleeping. My mind races, or my body says, nope, not there. You got to move here. 2,000 people polled. How much sleep do you get a night? On average, 7 hours, number one, 8 hours, two, five, third. If I do get sleep, five's about it. That's about it. And listen to this. 5% of people said they slept 0 hours a night, which can lead me to only one conclusion here on The Phil Show. 5% of Americans, vampires.
1: Yep, Draculas.
0: Oh, you kidding me? There are Draculas right there. Mm-hmm. So what's her name goes to the surgery center thing yesterday, and we waited a long time, and we'll put that in the comments. But nonetheless, because they ask you to do a review,
1: yeah, uh-huh.
0: You suck. Uh-huh. The doctor was good, this nurse was great, but the rest of y'all suck. Anyway,
1: it's like, you sure you want my comments?
0: You sure? Yeah. You don't want what's her name, buddy? She'll throw you under the dadgum double decker bus.
1: All right, we got comments. Bet.
0: Yeah. Now, let's say you're going for surgery. Let's say it's cataract surgery.
1: All right.
0: And your doctor walks in holding a beer, or what you think is a beer. You do a double take and then notice, oh, that's a non-alcoholic beer or no alcohol beer. Are you okay with that? Is it appropriate to drink a non-alcoholic beer at work? I'm not planning on doing it. I have real ones. More than $2,000 people weighed in, split down the middle, half and half. Someone said it was not appropriate. It could be easily misunderstood. Well, yeah, probably. I mean, there's nothing wrong with it. If it's a hot day, well, all right, went to their ribbon cutting of the Eagle's Nest at Spherical Golf Course yesterday. Let's say that you're the pro there, and I see nothing wrong with having a non-alcoholic beer. It's good and cold. You're quenching your thirst. Probably better for you than certain soft drinks. Mm-hmm. The aspartame and all of that.
1: Yep.
0: Well, however, it can be easily misunderstood. I totally get that. I would not do it if I were driving a school bus this afternoon. Or I was a paramedic. Or a pilot or an air traffic controller, a judge, heavy machine operator. Imagine you go get your kids, though, from daycare. There's somebody you've been outside with kids, they're drinking a non-alcoholic beer. Now, well, there are a lot of places, a lot of people go get a beer at lunch. Maybe they get two or three or martinis or whatever. And they're drinking alcohol. Oh, boy. All right, I guess I can't put it off any longer. although it's one of the harbinger of fall. Pumpkin spice season. Here's a question for you people. Do you care if your PSL contains actual pumpkin? The ones I've tasted, it just tastes like sugar. I don't know. Krispy Kreme openly admits to using pumpkin pie sauce. No real pumpkin. McDonald's. No mention of any sort of squash. Just fructose water and caramel color. Dutch Brothers Coffee. No real pumpkin. Dunkin'. They had an unveil this year, but no real pumpkin. Starbucks says they do add real pumpkin puree. It wasn't always that way, but yeah. You know, there's a stuff, McCormick, it's in there in the, I looked at it, it's in there in the pantry where all she keeps all the spices. There's pumpkin spice, pie spice, because she has to make one for somebody in the family that likes it sometimes. No one in our family does. By the way, there's no pumpkin in that either. It's cinnamon, ginger, nutmeg, and cloves. Little free libraries popping up all over places, suburban neighborhoods. It's supposed to be filled with kids' books and stuff like that. Often, there's all kinds of stuff. You know, John Grisham, Stephen King. But they're painting them like blockbusters and putting movies in there. Now, you know, I guess they can rent the movies, or you take one, you give one, whatever. I guess all of them are different. But I was thinking, too, the people that are putting them in there, and it may be just their old VHS and stuff. I was thinking of the movies that belong in every free library. You got to have a copy of Pulp Fiction in there. Although it's probably not for kids.
1: Definitely not for kids.
0: All right, I got it. Talladega Nights. Because your uncle has already quoted the movie to you 100 times.
1: Okay, factually correct on that point, yeah.
0: Ooh, The Notebook. You ever seen that?
1: Thankfully, no.
0: Me neither. Yeah.
1: But I know it is popular with the ladies.
0: The Empire Strikes Back, the only good Star Wars.
1: Maybe. Careful with that.
0: Scarface.
1: Once again, for the kids.
0: No, yeah. Look here. Look, and they see people driving Camaros with Scarface shirts, and they're like, where'd that come from? Well, that was a movie.
1: One plus every college dorm in America has the Scarface poster.
0: Say hello to my little friend.
1: Yep.
0: Mm-hmm. Oh, they got it all. Mm-hmm. Freaky Friday or Big or anywhere an adult wakes up in a teenager's body or vice versa, whatever.
1: Mm-hmm.
0: Leaving Las Vegas. That's that Nick Cage movie. He should give that Oscar back. That's just me. But anyway.
1: He did win an Oscar for that movie. Oscar award winner Nicolas Cage.
0: And it wasn't a good movie.
1: Yeah, it was fine.
0: Sequels to movies normally suck, kids. Remember that.
1: Mm-hmm.
0: This guy wanted a sequel. 18-year-old guy in Louisiana, John Jordan, arrested. He stole from a Circle K, walked out with a fountain drink, several snacks, mini donuts, honey buns, and a pound cake, valued just under $20. Store clerk called the police, but the time they got there, he was gone. But evidently, the old boy had the munchies. He was still hungry. He came back. They saw him. They arrested him. Yeah, they always return to the scene of the crime. Phil Schulp, News Talk 98.7, getting ready for Yarbrough. So far, his bleached white bones have not been found in the desert, but we'll find out today. Hang on.
2: Much calmer weather today for Tuesday with some sunshine. Temperatures pushing into the upper 80s to near 90 with a break from that oppressive humidity. I'm meteorologist Belle Oliver in the WVLT First Alert Weather Center.
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0: Final countdown. Yeah, so tomorrow, Neil Denton digs in the dirt on the Phil Show. Thursday, the latest addiction. The latest. Well, what's old is new again. Mahjong. Kids are playing Mahjong. Maybe, you know what? This is great. If they're putting their phones down, it can only be a good thing. There's a video out there. What if people walk like they drive? David said, visit any theme park. Visit Dollywood. Yeah, they do.
1: Can confirm. Yes.
0: Yeah.
1: Uh-huh. I've been run over by strollers at every Disney park in
0: Orlando. Have you, no kidding?
1: Oh, yeah. Uh-huh. People just do not care. We'll run you over with strollers.
0: I was figuring that meant they're mouth breathing and looking at something. And boom! Mm-hmm. I didn't know.
1: Yep.
0: 89 today. Gradual clearing. The sun has made a couple of appearances here shortly. But a little more comfortable today. A lot less drama. We don't get another chance of rain until Thursday. We don't get really another chance of thunderstorms till Friday. Then the weekend, we've got double racetracks. Ocho, ocho, ocho, ocho. Book days. 88, 88. Yeah, man. A little better. And then we've got 2 more Saturdays till football. I don't know how that happened. Look at that Landedona there in his dark green. It's not teal. That's not teal. That's a dark green shirt. That's forest
1: this
0: green.
1: This is teal.
0: What kind of shirt is it? What is it?
1: Metallica.
0: I still say it's dark green. Metallica wouldn't have a shirt that's teal.
1: Yes, they would.
0: I don't know.
1: Because I bought it. It says teal on the website, dummy.
0: Oh, does it?
1: Yes.
0: They're wrong. You and your colorblind friends.
1: You want to try that again with your insult?
0: Uh-huh.
1: Uh-huh.
0: Never mind. I like your teal shirt. Landedona, the best in the business. He's our producer, Robin, in the newsroom. Pete was busy today. Let's hope that settles down tomorrow.
15: It's not teal.
0: All right. And like I said, 89. Oh, boy. I am on my way to get a haircut, I think, and a bench grinder.
1: And get your eyes checked.
0: Get my. Actually, I got an appointment to do that later. I was
1: See,
0: like,
1: there you go.
0: Yeah. President Trump now saying he may, quote, bop along. And beat Iran with economic pressure.
1: Bop along.
0: Yeah, one day he's like, I'm going to do this, going to do that. Now he's going to say he's bop along. Thank you, President Little Bunny Foo-Foo.
1: wrong.
0: The whole bulge thing that, you know, experts are looking at doctors, or, you know, I don't know. Could be Marco Rubio up there just kissing his butt. I don't know. Oh, boy. Ladies and gentlemen, what can I tell you? A kid in Pennsylvania caught a piranha. I still say they look like Gary Busey when he's wet. Ladies and gentlemen, we're hoping that Bob Yarbrough shows up today because they keep finding all these bones in the desert out there in Arizona. Bob, are you there?
16: Yes, I am, Bob. No, it's me. I'm in the desert, but I'm not in the desert,
0: yeah,
16: if you know what I mean.
0: Evidently, it's a good place to leave a body.
16: It's what I've heard, and I've seen that in a lot of movies, too.
0: Really? So, look around there.
16: Stay out of the desolate desert and stay in the occupied desert,
0: yeah,
16: all right?
0: Oh, boy. Hey, I know you're probably going to talk a lot about Tupac and the murder trial.
16: Yeah, well, you know, I am kind of interested in that. I'm not going to talk about it, but I'm kind of interested in it. You know, I think this
0: 30 years ago, man. Can you believe that?
16: Yeah, yeah. And I think this is the last last known surviving connection to that murder, I believe, is this dude is on trial right now.
0: So, like 30 years ago, I could do a lot of stuff I can't do now. So, Bob, what is on your program today?
16: Well, you know, brother, we're going to give away some BKW Flavor Day Festival tickets again today. These automated license plate reading cameras, big topic of discussion these days. Representative Jason Zachary with an event tomorrow night. He joins us to talk about the event and these cameras. What else we got? Oh, audio brunch. It's going to be story time at 10:50, plus a whole bunch more these next few hours.
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0: All right, my name is Phil Williams. We dig in the dirt tomorrow. Trust in the Lord. Hit it in fairways. See you back tomorrow morning, 6 o'clock. Bye bye.
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2: We've often used the example of Nancy Pelosi. She lives in this very expensive multi-million-dollar mansion in this prestigious part of San Francisco. And about a mile away is one of these open-air drug dens where people are defecating on the streets. And then on about a mile on the other side of this drug den, this hellhole, where people are openly shooting up, defecating in the streets, urinating in the streets and all this, is her office. So here she lives in this very wealthy neighborhood, gated community, of course, because they want to be protected from those lunatics in case they walk by. They can't get in. And I'm sure there's top-notch security for her and her neighbors.
1: From coast to coast, from sea to shining sea, it's the Sean Hannity Show.
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4: Good morning. It is 10:01. Temperatures at 76 degrees. Cloudy skies in Knoxville. I'm Robin Jaffe for News Talk 98.7 WOKI. Knoxville police are investigating what appears to be a fatal hit and run after a woman is found dead in North Knoxville. Public service crews discovered the woman's remains Wednesday afternoon in the 1600 block of Wilson Road. Detectives believe she was struck by a vehicle whose driver did leave the scene without reporting that crash. She's not been identified and no arrests have been made. Police are asking anyone with information to contact East Tennessee Valley Crime Stoppers. Water service has been restored at McGee Tyson Airport after storm-related outages disrupted operations last night. Airport officials say that the outage affected concessions and some restrooms following severe storms across East Tennessee. Authorities arresting 14 people, including several students from Penn State University, for allegedly taking part in a cocaine trafficking ring.
5: Those arrests mainly comprise frat brothers at the university accused of helping to distribute the drugs. Prosecutors believe the ring was run out of two off-campus fraternity houses, Sigma Chi and Delta Upsilon. They say young pledges were forced to cut and package the drugs before selling them to students. Officials say some did it as an indoctrination into those fraternities, i.e. a pledge. Investigators are emphasizing that they did not find any drugs were packaged on the Penn State campus. Two former frat brothers are accused of being the ringleaders in the scheme, with Agostino Abatiello being described as, quote, the very top of the chain.
4: A newborn with a serious heart condition who was at the center of a surrogacy fight has undergone surgery in Texas.
6: The attorney for the boy's biological parents says Rumi is recuperating in the care of his parents and medical team. The baby, diagnosed in utero with hypoplastic left heart syndrome, a rare life-threatening condition which usually requires multiple surgeries in the first few years of life and which may have lifelong complications, according to the CDC. The surrogate, who lives in Alaska and claims she was asked to terminate the pregnancy, flew to Texas, which bans abortion, to give birth. The California-based biological parents have denied in court filings they intended to refuse surgery to the child. A temporary restraining order bans the surrogate, who's seeking custody of the child, from seeing or holding the baby. Lillian Wu, Fox News.
4: A new study finds that a single adult in Tennessee needs nearly $90,000 a year before taxes to live comfortably. Smart Asset estimates that that figure is about $89,898. It places Tennessee 37th among states for income needed to meet the 50-30-20 budgeting guideline. The study also found Tennessee was one of six states where the required income dropped from last year, showing the largest decrease nationwide. Opening arguments are today in a federal trial that's accusing Meta platforms of failing to protect privacy and keep children safe.
0: 29 states sued Meta platforms in 2023. This trial in Oakland, California, covers suits filed by attorneys general in California, Colorado, Kentucky, and New Jersey. The other 25 cases will go to trial later. The lawsuit accuses Meta of contributing to the youth mental health crisis by knowingly and deliberately designing features that addict children to its platforms. It also claims Meta routinely collects data on children under 13 without their parents' consent in violation of federal law. Meta says it has a record of protecting teens on its platform even before the cases were filed. Ginny Coselda, Fox News.
4: Tennessee is back in the Associated Press preseason top 25. The Football Vols opened the 2026 season ranked number 20 after finishing last year unranked. Tennessee is one of nine SEC teams in the poll and will host its first-ranked opponent of the season when fifth-ranked Texas visits Neyland Stadium on September 26th. The Vols open their season September 5th against Furman. Currently, we do have cloudy skies in Knoxville. Still some patchy fog being reported in areas. The Yarbrough Show is up next. I'm Robin Jaffe on your station for news and talk in East Tennessee. 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
7: Our cold front has finally passed us, bringing us some calmer weather for this Tuesday and also a break from the oppressive humidity we've been feeling over the past few days. High temperatures reaching the upper 80s to near 90 this afternoon. Very seasonal for this time in August, coming with a mostly clear sunny sky. Rain chances increase as we get towards the weekend. I'm meteorologist Mel Oliver in the WVLT First Alert Weather Center.
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11: Ladies and gentlemen, may I now present a cultured, sophisticated man about town. Hit it!
12: Hit it. Let's get going again here on Yarbrough. Back in for a beautiful Tuesday across East Tennessee. News Talk 98.7 WOKI. Bob Yarbrough hanging out here. Jennifer Johnsy hanging out with us as well and driving this machine today. Hello, Miss Johnsy. What's happening?
13: Good morning. Glad to see the rain pass for a bit.
12: Yes. We love it to a certain degree, right?
13: All right.
12: But get on up out of here at some point. Robin Jaffe, good morning to you, my friend. How are you on this Tuesday?
4: Good morning. How are you doing? I'm here.
12: Yep, I'm okay. I'm all right.
4: I'm glad to hear you're not bones in the desert.
12: I'm not bones in the desert. No, I'm in the desert. I'm just not in the desert. Does that make sense?
4: Phil was really concerned about you this morning.
12: Yeah, yeah. What was the story? I mean, I caught the tail end of when he was asking me about that. Folks, I'm in Arizona. I'm out here literally in the desert. I'm just not in the desert, like Phil was saying. But what was the story he was discussing?
4: They found some bones about 15 miles from Nancy Guthrie's house, but they said they're not her.
14: They don't know, or they said it was not.
4: Well, he said that they said they're not her.
14: Oh,
4: I'm going with what Phil said, so I don't know. I didn't see the story. He was talking about it.
12: Yeah, I don't know about that. I can also confirm they are not me. So
14: here you are.
12: It's a breaking news here.
4: They're not me or Jennifer because we're here.
12: That's right. For now, they're no one that we are familiar with, right? All right. So Robin had a story a second ago. What was this $90,000 today for a single person in, is it Tennessee?
4: In Tennessee, yes. If you want to live comfortably, you need to, before taxes, about $90,000. You might as well say $90,000 because that rounds up to about that.
12: Yeah, yeah. All right, so to live comfortably, that's very subjective, is it not? I think so.
4: Yeah, because I may think it's comfortable. Somebody else may not.
12: Yeah. All right. So I looked this story up because I was very, very curious about what the breakdown of all this was. And I found that this is Smart Asset. Mm-hmm. And they calculated this figure using the 50-30-20 budget framework. I don't know that I've ever heard of this framework before. But here's
4: today.
12: Yeah. Okay. So here's how it breaks down. Have you seen these numbers on how it breaks down?
4: I have not. I haven't had time to look.
12: Okay. Here we go. Budget breakdown for this $90,000 that this study determines that in Tennessee, if you're a single person, an adult in Tennessee, this is what you're going to need pre-tax to live comfortably. All right, the 50-30-20 breakdown, 50% for your needs. So in this particular instance, that's $45,000 for housing, food, and utilities. 30% for your wants in this case, right at $27,000 for fun and extra items. So that's more than $2,000 a month for fun and extra items.
4: I would like
12: according
4: to have
12: to their
4: that. I don't.
12: I'm thinking that's, okay, isn't that a little excessive?
4: It'd be nice.
12: Yeah, $2,000. I mean, I can go have a really good time for much less than $2,000 a month, I think. Yes. And then the 20 part of this, 20% for savings, and that's right at $18,000 for either your savings or your debt, and that's a little more than $1,000 a month.
4: I wish I could do a lot of this.
12: I just don't know how realistic, not just by today's numbers and today's standards. So I went back and looked and said, okay, what is $90,000 today equal to 30 years ago in 1996? So maybe you can kind of put this in perspective here, okay? And if you look back to 1996, $90,000 today is equal to about $42,000 back then. So it's more than doubled in the 30 years. I just don't know how much I'm buying into these numbers that you need more than $2,000 a month to go out and rip and romp all over the place, right?
4: You're going to have a good time.
12: Yeah. And that you're going to be able to save more than $1,000 a month. I don't know that I could do all this even 30 years ago or ever in my life, you know? So, interesting numbers there nonetheless. What are we going to get into today? All right, our buddy Tennessee Representative, State Representative Jason Zachary, the 11 o'clock hour automated license plate reading cams. He is heading up an event tomorrow night. It's called Flock Off. You do what you want with that title, all right, folks? But that's the name of the event, and it's going to be going on in Knox County. He's going to join us today in the 11 o'clock hour. We're going to discuss these cameras and all the pushback that's going on with them and what the future might hold. I'm curious if the state legislature might get involved here. We'll find out with Representative Zachary in the 11 o'clock hour. He's also got another topic he wants to discuss that he says is getting more feedback from the citizens of Tennessee than anything that he's experienced in a really, really, really long time. And I will tell you, it's not these cameras, and it's not the data centers. Something totally different. But I get it, man. When he told me what it is, and it's pertaining to some legislation that he's introduced and will reintroduce, we'll discuss that coming up the 11 o'clock hour as well. Story time. Oh, by the way, on the ALPR cameras, all right, the ALPR cameras, quick question today. Do you support them? Yes or no? Why or why not? A lot of folks say, okay, we're solving a lot of crimes with these cameras. We're able to go back and find out hit and run, you know, who was involved. We're able to find kidnapping suspects. We're able just to solve a lot of crimes. And then a lot of folks are saying, yeah, but you're violating our constitutional rights with these cameras that are being put up by sheriff's departments, police departments, at various intersections along public roads and whatnot, and they're just really, these are more than license plate reading cameras. The license plate reading cameras snap a photo of your car as it goes through the intersection. Maybe it connects the dots to a traffic violation of some type. Maybe not. These cameras today doing much more than this. They're identifying cars with bumper stickers and different other markings and colors and dents and all kinds of things. Whether or not you put on custom-made wheels to your car. So a lot of folks are saying, yeah, we're giving up a lot of privacy and our constitutional rights are being violated. A lot of folks are saying, yeah, but we're getting a lot of crime solved. And if you don't have anything to hide, why are you worried? So my quick question for you today is, do you support these cameras? Yes or no? Why and why not? 865-656-8255. And if you've got some questions for Representative Zachary, you can throw those in there, too, and we'll try to get some of those questions as we welcome in the representative coming up in the 11 o'clock hour. Story time at 10:50 today for Audio Brunch. A listener had a recommendation a few weeks back, and we're going to act on that recommendation today at 10:50. Story time here on Yarbrough. Good news, of course, coming up here in just a few moments. I kind of surf the web like we all do. The first thing we do when we wake up in the morning, and I'm seeing, and I guess it was last night, I suppose. Have you guys seen the video from this Chicago Cubs, Chicago White Sox baseball game at Wrigley Field last night? Have you seen any of this?
14: No, I have not.
4: I have not.
12: It is a melee. It is a free-for-all brawl in the stands. In the stands of this baseball game. And, of course, there's 10 different angles on this fight. And I get it, man. I get it's Chicago. I get it's the Cubs. I get it's the White Sox. I get it that there's some hatred there between these two teams. I get that alcohol is involved in these sporting events. I just don't understand why us dudes, and sometimes you women, but primarily us dudes, why do we think it's okay to act like that when we get out in public and just start fights? I don't understand this. And then you're going to go on with your life today like it was no big deal. You're going to go back to your workplace. What'd you do last night? I got in a fight, Wrigley Field. I don't understand. And does alcohol? Is it alcohol? Is that probably what's driving most of this?
4: I would say yes.
14: Yeah. I mean, yeah. Probably I think so. Yeah.
12: You know, I've told this story before. Haley and I went to a concert in Nashville several years ago, the two of us, my daughter and I, and it was Hall & Oates and Train, incidentally enough. And it was at Bridgestone, and in between the acts, by the way, I do believe Train opened for Hall & Oates, if I'm not mistaken, for those of you who care. But anyway, we're sitting there waiting in between the acts, and this older gentleman, I'm going to guess late 60s, early 70s, is sitting there on the aisle, and this younger man, probably late 40s, early 50s, walks down the steps past him. And I don't know if he brushed up against him. I don't know if he mumbled something under his breath, the younger guy. I don't know what he did, but he went and sat in his seat a few rows down. And then the older gentleman got up and went down and got in his face about something. And again, I don't know to this day what it was about. And the younger person took about as much of this as you would expect any dude to take and finally stood up and popped him one good time in the eye. Older dude turned around, went back to his seat, and I mean within 30 seconds, he had a shiner. Eventually, the ushers come on down, and they kind of, you know, try to get figured out, sorted out what had just happened. But I'm thinking about that older gentleman. Now he's got a big old shiner of a black eye that's going to be there for how long do black eyes last? A month? I don't know. This guy's, you got to think, he's going to, I don't know if he still worked, but if he did, he's going to have to go back to work. He's going to have to go to church. He's going to have to go play golf with his buds or go drink coffee at Hardee's, whatever he does. And they're going to say, hey, man, what happened? And all he can do is go, well, I was at the Hall & Oates concert Saturday night, and then stuff went down. That's all I can tell you, man. I just don't. I love us dudes, man, but I don't understand us dudes sometimes, man.
4: They are beating the snot out of this guy.
12: Oh, you're seeing? Yes, yes, yes. It's a hand. I mean, it's just going to town, man. It's going to town. And now they got to go face reality today. Ooh. As they were part of this, I guess, viral video, right? I don't know. Excuse me while I sip on my coffee here, and Robin enjoys that video. Dudes, I don't know, man. We gotta get control.
4: I think this guy's trying to run off, but he just ran into the cops.
12: Anytime you mix in, yeah, the cops get there. Anytime you mix in alcohol and sports and just the belief that we think we can pop each other as often as we want, I gotta hope some of those dudes were arrested last night and maybe you're facing some charges. Who knows?
4: It looks like it.
12: Yeah, maybe so. We'll see. Calm down, folks. It's not that big of a deal, all right?
4: It's just a game, for heaven's sakes.
12: Well, they were throwing beer in that particular instance. I mean, they were slinging
4: cups
12: of beer back
4: and forth. $20 for a beer at one of these games?
12: Oh, yeah, you reminded me of something, Robin. You mentioned this power outage at McGee Tyson Airport, and it impacted some of the concessions. Is that what I understand?
4: And the restrooms, some restrooms.
12: And the restrooms, too bad. Concessions, yeah. How long were they not able to gouge somebody for a bottle of water there at McGee Tyson Airport? Was this an hour, two
4: no,
12: hours?
4: All
12: how
4: night.
12: Long
4: did they kept the concession stand
12: all
4: closed?
12: All night.
4: So, yeah.
12: Yeah, the gouging ceased for a few hours. Thanks to the power outage at McGee Tyson last night. Oh, a lot of folks going through the airport today are waking up going, you know, I got a little more cash in my pocket than I thought I'd have today. Yeah, because you couldn't be gouged at McGee Tyson buying some water and Skittles, all right? Congratulations on that.
4: Skittles.
12: All right, gang. ALPR cameras, you support them, yes or no? Why or why not? Please share that information with me at 865-656-8255. We're going to do good news when we get back as well, so share your good news also at those same numbers. I got some BKW Labor Day Festival tickets to give away. Yeah, I got a trivia question today. You missed out if you weren't listening yesterday. No trivia question yesterday, but it is back today, and we'll do that sometime between now and noon. It's Yarbrough, back in a moment on News Talk 98.
15: Much calmer weather today for Tuesday with some sunshine. Temperatures pushing into the upper 80s to near 90 with a break from that oppressive humidity. I'm meteorologist Belle Oliver in the WVLT First Alert Weather Center.
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12: All right, let's share some good news, folks. We've always got a little room for some good news each and every weekday about this same time. It's Tell Me Something Good, 656-8255. All right, folks, light me up on our text line here at 865-656-8255. Whether it's good news you want to share, whether it's the quick question today regarding automated license plate reading cameras and your thoughts on those. Representative Jason Zachary is going to join us after Robin's 11 o'clock newscast here. So if you've got questions for Representative Zachary or just answering the quick question, do you support them? Yes or no? Why or why not? I think some of you might be surprised. A lot of folks are texting in going, absolutely not. And maybe if you're thinking, well, who would support you? I think we're going to get some folks who are saying, yeah, if you don't have anything to hide, what are you worried about? 865-656-8255. 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A Pennsylvania family got the surprise of a lifetime during a casual beach day in New Jersey. The Bowers family was collecting seashells by the seashore in Sea Isle City when Mike Bowers spotted a rock with a small hole in it. Of course, he was curious. He peered inside, saw something stuck inside, his hand too big to reach it. So he called his young son, Bo, over, and Bo carefully reached into the opening and pulled out a large, intact tooth. It turned out to be a tooth of a megalodon, the massive prehistoric shark that swam the oceans millions of years ago. Wow. Are you fascinated by these?
14: Yeah, wow.
12: A fossil expert has confirmed, yeah, it's a megalodon. They lived roughly 23 million years ago. Good gosh. And if you'd forgotten about how big we believe that these sharks were, they grew to as long as 50 to 80 feet and could weigh up to 94 tons, making them the biggest meat-eating sharks and fish ever known. What started out as a simple outing shell hunting became an unforgettable trip into prehistoric history for this entire family. A legit tooth. I wonder what the value, if anything, on that tooth might be. Houston area man took action after spotting a dangerous situation for women and kids who were waiting at a bus stop. Mark Waters is his name, driving to work when he noticed a group walking along a busy road, and the grass there was taller than some of the children. And later he saw them standing at the bus stop in the same overgrown area while cars were speeding past close by, and that scene stuck with them. There's just no way as a man I could let that happen, he said. So instead of waiting for some

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1: So now they've launched an OnlyFans account. And they call it Only Marms.
2: Oh, goodness.
1: It's on OnlyFans, folks.
2: Oh, my goodness.
1: The UCLA professor, Daniel Bloomstein, and his team, they post family-friendly videos of these yellow-bellied marmots. Followers watch the animals pop out of burrows. They chat with each other, sound alarms, get ready for winter in the Rockies. Researchers also explain the science behind behavior. The Marmot Project has tracked individual animals for more than 60 years, ranks as the second longest study of its kind in the world. And so the researcher said he got the idea after watching a TV show about money troubles, and the account has already raised more than $6,000, drawn in thousands of viewers. The team's also planning Fat Marmot Week, where people vote for the chunkiest marmot, important because the extra fat helps the animal survive long winters. Somebody's going to be offended by this contest. I just know it. and they're going to reach out. 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You think of the adult content, right?
2: Yeah, that trashy stuff.
1: Yeah. But a lot of folks forget that it's not 100% that. It may be 99% that kind of stuff, but there are lots of accounts on there that have nothing to do with adult content. OnlyFans with marmots. Only Marms. You can check it out on OnlyFans if you dare to venture to that website in any way, shape, or form.
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0: Preston here on our text line. We were talking about this new study that says Tennessee single adults need $90,000 to live comfortably each year. And they broke it down with, half of that going to your needs and 30% going to your wants. A little more than $2,000 to get out and just, you know, have a good time there. He says his rent's $2,000 a month, and he has $4,500 a month in bills. I there's a lot about that study, man. I just don't know what they came up with. Our quick question today is 865-656-8255. Do you support these cameras, these automated license plate reading cameras? Yes or no? Why or why not? And our buddy, Representative Jason Zachary is going to join us. He's got an event coming up tomorrow night, and it's going to discuss the different things here with these cameras, and he's going to join us after 11 o'clock to talk about exactly what the event's going to be, and also maybe some possible legislation coming up when they reconvene in January. He also says there's something else, that he's getting more feedback from the citizens of Tennessee than just about anything he's received feedback on in a really long time, and it's not data centers. And it's not the license plate reading cameras either, okay? Brent said, you sound like a guy saying he only got Playboy for the articles with your OnlyFans comments. Hey, man, I'm not saying, I know what's on OnlyFans. I'm just telling you it's not 100% of the adult content. And these marmots that are on there, they do have some other categories. For instance, did you guys know? I want to go through a couple of things that are on OnlyFans that have nothing to do with adult content and see if maybe some of this appeals to you. I don't expect you to go visit it just because of where you have to go for it. Coach Jane is Jane Kim Fitness, personal trainer, lifestyle coach. She has workouts, fitness inspiration, behind the scenes look at the life of a personal trainer. There's a music manager, PR strategist, Melissa Keklak, uses her OnlyFans account to help upcoming producers and independent artists, managers navigate the music industry. I think that would be interesting. Now my question is, why not put that on YouTube? And maybe it is on YouTube. I think you would get more traction on YouTube than your OnlyFans account. There's makeup artist on there. There's a car enthusiast on there. There are all kinds of folks on OnlyFans that do not provide the adult content. Just saying. Okay? Not supporting that website. I'm just telling you, it's not 100% adult content. All right? Hey, Martin, good morning. Welcome into Yarbrough here. What do you have as far as the cameras are concerned?
1: Well, I'm certain that the police could solve a lot more crimes if they just detailed one detective to follow around each one of us. And that's essentially what those cameras give them. And I don't know how long they keep that information. So, you know, are they going to decide at some point in the future if something's a crime and go back and see if you've been doing it?
0: And Martin, I got an answer for you. Let me answer that question for you real quickly. I was looking into this last night. And when these license plate reading cameras came on board back in 2000, roughly the early 2010s, okay, the state legislature passed a law in 2014 that has the data storage cap. They are not allowed to store this data. Law enforcement and government agencies are not allowed to store this data for more than 90 days unless the data is part of an investigation. So 90 days is the cap. Back then, it was for the automated license plate recognition system, but it also had in this particular bill any other data captured by or derived from such a system. So that seems to be the part of the law that would cover these new cameras that we've got here, but 90 days is the answer. Sorry, sir, go ahead.
1: Oh, that's good. And I was going to point out that they're already being abused. If you just do a quick search on it, you'll find that already several law enforcement people have been fired for using it for their personal stalking. And it
0: they've stalked exes and people and just I think there's one officer who even noticed a lady at some kind of event and somehow tracked her down through these cameras. So yes, that has happened all across the country.
1: And it also raises for me the further civil rights question of, if this works really well, how long before they can subpoena your baby cam to see if a crime, or your home surveillance cam to see if a crime's being committed in your home?
0: Martin, appreciate you, buddy. We'll have Representative Zachary on next hour there. But I think you bring up a lot of questions that I bring up about this. Do these cameras, do they solve crimes? Absolutely they do. But at what point do we get to where the means no longer justify the ends? Okay, to Martin's point, are you okay with them coming and getting your Ring doorbell camera video? Should we have cameras at the on every individual home? I know that sounds extreme, but I'm making an extreme point here. At what point do the means no longer justify the ends when it comes to these cameras? You're solving crimes, but at what cost? Hey, Jeff, good morning. Welcome into Yarbrough.
2: Hey, good morning. Yeah, my take on it is I spent a lot of time in China back right before COVID helping build a plant there, and they have these cameras all over the place. And so this kind of goes into the freedom versus security debate that's a broader issue. You know, in China, it's really secure. Like, you will not be mugged anywhere because they will die from mugging a foreigner within like a week of after it's committed because it will be on a camera. So you're really secure. But the freedoms there are so affected by all that, and the whole society is so affected by all that, that I'd hate to see that happen in our country. It's really a, I mean, I think just having the technology out there gives that risk, and so I'm really against it. I generally fall down towards in the freedom camp, not the security camp, in most of these debates, and in this one, I certainly fall in that direction.
0: All right, Jeff, always appreciate your time. Thank you for that. And you kind of echo what I believe about these cameras. And that, yes, you know, when is enough enough? You know, you compared it to China. My goodness. You compared these cameras to China. They're going to solve some cases. And I'll tell you one other thing about these cameras, especially here in Knox County. We were, it seems like, just days or weeks away from having hundreds of these cameras, you know, going active, going live. And Knox County Sheriff Tom Spangler says, I'm calling time out on this. We're going to leave this for the upcoming sheriff, Brent Gibson. We're going to let him decide this, all right? Knox County Mayor Glenn Jacobs has now come out and said, we can't. These are civil liberty questions here. We are not going to do this. I know the incoming mayor, Betsy Henderson, has said she has some reservations about them. I've not heard her come out and specifically say yes or no to anything regarding the cameras, but we'll see if that happens. She will be sworn in on September the 1st, and I'm not sure if the state legislature is planning on possibly considering some legislation when they reconvene in January. We'll see when Representative Jason Zachary joins us after the top of the hour. But, man, these cameras, at least in the numbers that we're starting to see, seem to have come out of nowhere. I know Mayor Jacobs has said also publicly that he was told these cameras were going to be nothing more than license plate reading cameras. And folks, they are much, much more than that. All right. These cameras document your vehicle in ways that technology allows these days, down to dents, to bumper stickers, to all kinds of things, and constitutional rights. Where do these come in? Okay, we'll see. Daniel, let's get your call before we hit the break here. Good morning, sir. Welcome into Yarbrough.
3: Good morning. Thank you. It's about the cameras. As long as they're used right, I don't see any problem with them at all.
0: I'm going to have to ask you, Daniel, real quickly, how do you define used right?
3: Well, like for criminal cases and such as that, you know, if they're used that way, you know, I don't see a problem with them at all. Now, these police officers stalking their exes, yeah, that's a problem. And other than that, I mean, I don't understand how they could be used any other way. I mean, I don't have a problem with anybody knowing where I'm at any time. I'm not going to break any laws or anything. So,
0: But I will ask you this. I kind of feel the same way. I have nothing to hide. I just don't want what I perceive to be my civil rights trampled on, regardless of whether it's going to expose anything that I'm doing or not. I don't want to be under surveillance continuously.
3: Right. And I actually quit. I'm a dump truck driver, by the way. And I work for a company around Knoxville area. And I worked for another company for 6.5 years. And in those trucks, they had forward-facing cameras, which if there was an accident, you know, if it was a truck driver's fault, it would show that. If somebody bowled up in front of the truck driver and put their brakes on, and the truck driver couldn't stop, it showed that, which helped the trucker tremendously. But then they got these cameras that was live cam. The guys sitting in the office could pull you up any time of day and see exactly what you were doing, where you were at. And that's when I left that company. I don't want to be sitting there, you know, and them looking at what I'm doing driving down the road the whole time I'm working for that company.
0: Yeah.
3: That's micromanaging to me. I don't. And I told them straight up, I was like, you know, I've been here 6.5 years. I'm going somewhere where they can trust me to drive their trucks. They don't have to sit there with their finger on me at all times, you know.
0: Okay, Daniel, I want to ask you one real quick question here. And I understand, you know, that your employer, you feel like crossed a line with you and keeping an eye on you.
3: Yeah.
0: That's a private business. That's a private business that said, this is what we're going to do to keep an eye on our employees. And you made the choice to say, I don't want to be part of this. And you moved on with life, right? When the government's involved, you don't move on with life. You can't, you know, if you're under surveillance, you're under surveillance.
3: Yep.
0: So I would say that's the big difference here. Daniel, thank you, buddy. I'd say that's the big difference here is that private business versus government when it comes to who is choosing to put these cameras on there. Bill, sit tight, buddy. I got Audio Brunch, your phone call, and much more on Yarbrough in just a few minutes.
4: Much calmer weather on tap for this Tuesday and cooler compared to the excessive heat that we've been dealing with over the past few days. High temperatures only reaching the upper 80s by this afternoon with slightly lower humidity, keeping a nice, mostly clear and sunny sky. No rain chances to talk about over the next few days. This will slowly increase toward the weekend. I'm meteorologist Belle Oliver in the WVLT First Alert Weather Center.
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0: All right, we're back here on Yarbrough. I got audio brunch coming up here in just a few moments. Let me shuffle around a little bit here for Miss Jennifer. And in the meantime, I will take the phone call of Bill. Hey, Bill, good morning. Welcome into Yarbrough, sir. What's going on?
1: Hey, good morning, Senior Yarby.
0: Hey, brother, how are you? Good to hear from you.
1: Marvelous. Hey, I wanted to kind of extend from the last caller that was talking about having the cameras in the trucks. Steps that somebody's going to come up with is your car itself. I think all of the modern cars have got computers that are recording, where you are, how fast you've been going, where you were going that fast. It wouldn't take a whole lot of expertise to be able to tap into that information if that was available to law enforcement.
0: Subpoenas, yes. Wouldn't that be required? Wouldn't that be necessary unless we check a box when we buy these cars that say our data can be used however the car manufacturer sees fit?
1: Yeah, I think the government may be able to supersede checking that box, though. That's my point.
0: Buddy, I hope your point is incorrect, Bill. Who knows, though? And maybe that's part of the part of this. Thank you, Bill. That's kind of concerning to all of us. We don't know what this is leading to down the road, right? We don't know what's next in all of this new technology. Representative Jason Zachary joins us coming up after Robin's newscast. Jennifer, are you telling me that the audio brunch is only a few seconds long?
2: It is 35 seconds long.
0: Well, that's not correct. And that's a Yarby problem right there, folks. That is a problem me. So
2: it kind of looks like it cuts off right in the middle. Maybe.
0: Yeah. Okay. Maybe. Well, son of a gun, man. That's on me. That's on me,
2: wait
0: folks.
2: A minute,
0: we're just going to have.
2: I think I'm.
0: Nah, if you know.
2: Maybe I didn't give it enough time to download. Give me just one quick second, okay?
0: I'm a little bit curious here that maybe I jacked her all up. Who knows? But I'm not sure. I think you should have more than that, but we're about to run out of time with this anyway, so I may just have to
2: punt. Oh, I got it. The correct is ready to go. 3 minutes
0: and
2: 47 seconds.
0: Oh, my goodness. Oh, okay.
2: I think I just didn't give it enough time. Yeah.
0: A few weeks ago, I got a text message from a listener saying I should make the classic Paul Harvey and the rest of the story a regular feature right here on Yarbrough, and at the very least, I'll make it a more common feature of the program. So today, folks, rest of the story from the one and only Paul Harvey.
2: Hold on a minute. We're just going to have...
0: I think. You know, we're pushing running out of time for this because it's not a short rest of the story.
2: There you go.
0: All right, you got it? Let's hit it. Let's go.
3: The rest of the story. His name was Wade Morrison. 100 years ago, early in the 1880s, he was a young pharmacist working at a drugstore in rural Retreat, Virginia. The drugstore was owned by a local physician, a rather stern old fellow, but a fair employer. And Wade was in love with his employer's daughter. Irredeemably infatuated, young Wade Morrison arrived early at church every Sunday just so he could be standing at the door as she walked inside. Passing her house, Wade always strolled slowly, hoping for a glimpse of his beloved, or perhaps even a wave, should she be sitting on the front porch. Wade Morrison racked his lovesick brain for a way to get and hold the attention of his employer's lovely young daughter. And when next she did come into the drugstore, it all happened quite naturally. He said, "Good afternoon," and she answered with the same words, and she was smiling. And he stepped behind the soda fountain, proudly announced that he'd been experimenting and he had invented a special soda just for her. Artfully combining a variety of fruit flavors, he prepared the delightful concoction. She, blushing, said that she was flattered, and so Wade's one-way romance blossomed into a mutual one. He asked if he might call on her. Happily, she granted his request, and within weeks, their relationship intensified. He was about to propose when the whole world caved in on top of Wade Morrison. The girl's father, Wade's employer, came into the drugstore one morning, said he wanted to have a word with a young pharmacist. He said, I'll get right to the point. He said, I don't want you seeing my daughter anymore. And then the stern old physician explained his reasoning, the predictable protest that his little girl was too young to make up her own mind. And then a rather cruel postscript to the effect that when his daughter was old enough, surely she would have the good sense to entertain a more worthy suitor, a lawyer perhaps, or should she be so lucky, a respected physician like her father. The next day, the unhappy young pharmacist was packed and gone from rural retreat, gone west, never ever to return. Runaway Wade Morrison's broken heart did mend. He settled in Waco, Texas, eventually owned his own drugstore there. Respected in his community, happily he married a Texas girl. His life in the West proved even more rewarding than it could ever have been elsewhere. And strangely, he owed it all to that stern old Virginia physician who had refused to have him for a son-in-law. It was appropriate then, was it not, that the most popular soda invented and served in Wade Morrison's own drugstore, the soda that he had first concocted for his long-lost love, was named after his boyhood employer. And as surely as he never forgot that first painful, wonderful love of his young life, he was never going to let you forget her father, the man whose callous disapproval ultimately drove a young pharmacist to a success that otherwise he could never have known. It was not just a made-up name. There really was a stubborn old Virginia physician named Dr. Pepper. Only now you know the rest of the story.
0: Thought it was made up all these years. Dr. Charlie Taylor Pepper. In 1885, Representative Jason Zachary after Robin's News here on News Talk 98.7.
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2: Good morning. It is 11:01. Temperature is at 77 degrees. Partly cloudy skies in Knoxville. I'm Robin Jaffe for News Talk 98.7 WOKI. A White Pine man who had been reported missing has been found dead. White Pine police say 63-year-old Billy Hollifield was discovered Sunday night in the back seat of a vehicle parked behind a business on State Street. Investigators believe he entered the vehicle during storms on Saturday. Police say foul play is not suspected, but the investigation remains ongoing. It is day 15 in the trial of Lindsay Clancy over the killings of her three children. Her defense is making its arguments.
10: Lindsay Clancy's lawyer says she suffered a psychotic break and therefore is not criminally responsible for the murders of her three children. Yesterday, they brought Lindsay's mother, Paula Musgrove, onto the stand, and she described her daughter as a loving and dedicated mom who unraveled. Doctors prescribed Lindsay over a dozen medications. Lindsay told her mom the meds were destroying her mind. Her lawyer argues she was over-medicated, suffering from undiagnosed bipolar disorder and postpartum psychosis made worse by the meds. Prosecutors argue Lindsay was sane and harmed her kids intentionally.
11: Clancy could face life in prison if she's convicted, or could be committed to a state psychiatric hospital if the jury finds her not guilty. The search for missing Blount County kayaker Richard Kitts continues, but Tennessee Wildlife Resources Agency officials say operations on Tellico Lake have been scaled back. The 57-year-old disappeared after reportedly launching a kayak near the Tallahassee Access area. His vehicle was found at the launch site, and his kayak was later discovered drifting downstream below the Chilhowee Dam. TWRA says targeted shoreline searches will continue twice daily. Attorneys delivering opening statements today in the trial of the man accused of murdering rapper Tupac Shakur.
12: Prosecutors say Davis orchestrated Shakur's death in retaliation after his nephew was beaten by Shakur and his entourage at a hotel earlier in the evening, the night of September 7th, 1996. Shakur was just 25 years old at the time. The killing of the music icon shook the hip-hop world. No one was charged in Tupac's murder until Keefe was indicted. Prosecutors say he detailed his role in the killing of Shakur in a memoir. Now, Davis pleaded not guilty, but if convicted, he faces life in prison.
11: The Sullivan County Sheriff's Office has suspended the use of license plate reader cameras until further notice. Sheriff Jeffrey Cassidy says that while the technology has helped solve crimes and locate missing persons, concerns about privacy, oversight, and government surveillance prompting this decision. Cassidy is asking the Sullivan County Commission to consider a referendum that would allow voters to decide whether the sheriff's office should continue using the cameras. The U.S. Strategic Petroleum Reserves hitting their lowest level since 1982 as fuel costs remain elevated.
13: The administration argues that the moves that they've made have offered some relief here, but the Energy Department is saying that there could be potentially a few more releases to satisfy what the International Energy Agency, the actions that they're taking to offset what's happening in the Strait of Hormuz. Now, this means that the SPRs hit the lowest level since Maneater by Hall & Oates topped the Billboard charts. Some critics are concerned that the extent of the drawdown could affect the stability of where the oil reserves are kept. Now, they've already scheduled to refill the Strategic Petroleum Reserve early next year. By law, they cannot release and refill at the same time.
11: The release comes as the 60-day window for negotiations with Iran ends with no new talks planned, leaving the future of the Strait of Hormuz uncertain. Currently, we have partly cloudy skies. It is 77 degrees here in Knoxville. The Yarbrough Show will continue in a moment. I'm Robin Jaffe on your station for news and talk in East Tennessee. 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
14: Our cold front has finally passed us, bringing us some calmer weather for this Tuesday and also a break from the oppressive humidity we've been feeling over the past few days. High temperatures reaching the upper 80s to near 90 this afternoon. Very seasonal for this time in August, coming with a mostly clear sunny sky. Rain chances increase as we get towards the weekend. I'm meteorologist Belle Oliver in the WVLT First Alert Weather Center.
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0: Beautiful day in East Tennessee. 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

0: paying attention and listening for that sometime this hour here on News Talk 98.7. Automated license plate reading cameras, a topic of discussion now in hundreds of cities and other towns across America these days, and certainly including here in Knoxville, Knox County, and others in East Tennessee. These cameras help police, they do help catch some bad guys and recover stolen vehicles. Privacy advocates are warning, though, they're being used in violation of a citizen's right to privacy, primarily the Fourth Amendment right against unreasonable searches and seizures. State Representative Jason Zachary of Knoxville is heading up an event coming up tomorrow night called Flock Off, a discussion on the dangers of Flock and other automated license plate reading cameras. Folks, that meeting's going to be held at the Americans for Prosperity Knoxville office, which is at 9724 Kingston Pike. Representative Jason Zachary, good morning, sir. Always appreciate your time here on Yarbrough. Hope you've been doing well so far this summer.
1: I am awesome, Bob. Hope you can say the same. But hey, let me, before you ask me any questions, this event tomorrow, I had nothing to do with the naming of this event, just to be clear. I did not have anything to do with Flock Off being the name. So fire away.
0: Well, you know, that may or may not have been one of my questions, okay? But I'm glad you cleared that up right out of the gate. Well, what is the event all about tomorrow night?
1: Well, man, Bob, over the last, gosh, probably 3 or 4 weeks, we went from the data center conversation immediately to Flock surveillance, and it's not anything that's new. LPRs have been in existence in most of our communities since 2013, 2014. In 2021, the General Assembly, be 100% clear, the General Assembly passed a bill expanding the use of those cameras, surveillance cameras, not LPRs, surveillance cameras. I voted against that bill. We were coming out of COVID. I voted against that bill. Michelle Carringer, Justin Lafferty, we were those from Knox County that voted against the bill. Elaine Davis was not in office yet. So that bill passed in 21, which has led to the expansion of surveillance cameras. And so the event tomorrow night is really to talk about and provide some clarity, because people keep referencing, like even the event tomorrow is called Flock Off. Flock is just like Toyota, GMC, Nike. Yes. It is a brand of camera. And then you've got Axon, which is what the KPD uses. The sheriff's office was going to go with Flock. And we can get into the nuances of that, but the meeting tomorrow is just to provide some clarity, basically what I just told you, a little deeper. We'll go into the state of where we are. And I like tomorrow, Thursday, I'm meeting with the town of Murfreesboro. Next week, I'll meet with Mount Juliet. I plan on bringing legislation related to this entire topic, because these cameras are so prevalent in our communities, again, surveillance and LPRs. And what we have been told by the Sheriff's Association, the Chiefs Association, and some national groups is KPD, to their credit, have the best policy and procedures and parameters around the use of these. And so they're kind of being held up as the model. Mount Juliet does as well. Murfreesboro does a good job. That's why I'm meeting with them. So I am, as we approach session, I'm planning to bring legislation related to this topic, but that's kind of the 30,000-foot view of where we are right now.
0: Okay, so, boy, so many questions all you just said there. This legislation that passed back in 2021 that you say kind of led us to where we are today, what specifically did that legislation address, and how did it lead us to today?
1: Sure. So, again, license plate readers, which take the still shot of the license plate, and then they can get some markings on the car, but they cannot, there is no facial recognition. They cannot tell you who is in the car. Those have been in place. That was in the place before I ever came to the General Assembly, 2013, 2014. City of Knoxville, for example, has about 24 of those stationary. All they can do is take a shot of the car. And if there is a crime committed, or if there is a car stolen with a license plate number, that's entered into a system. And if it hits that camera, it alerts law enforcement, hey, this car was on Middlebrook Pike. And it gives them an alert, but it doesn't lead to an arrest. It's just another step that they take in an investigation. That's LPRs. The surveillance cameras, which was the bill that we passed in 2021, March of 2021, coming out of COVID, again, just to be clear, because I'm such a part of this. I voted against the bill because I was so concerned, as you referenced, the Fourth Amendment, individual liberty, search and seizure without a warrant, securing your properties, all involved the Fourth Amendment. I voted against it because of that. But it expanded the use of surveillance cameras, which, again, could be a flock, could be an axon. It expanded that use on state highways and interstates, independent of PDOT cameras, like you see, WBIR doing the weather, and you've got your weather cameras. This is completely different. And those cameras, KPD has 19 of those. Those record, they can tilt, they can move them, and they record based at, like, in a shopping mall. Those do not have license plate reader capabilities. They do not have facial recognition, but they take a shot of a dangerous street corner. They're typically in higher crime areas. Now, some communities have expanded way beyond that, but I have been in the command center myself and have seen all the cameras and all the views that they have, and they're typically in more dangerous areas. That footage is in a closed system. This is the big issue with Flock, and I do have an issue with Flock. They have what is referred to as an open system where the data can be shared by people in California, people in Oregon, people in Tennessee. Axon, who KPD uses, when Chief Noel came in, they switched away from Flock to Axon. Axon is a closed system. No one has access to it. So you have to be in their data center, in their command center, to see these cameras. Again, I was in there 3 or 4 weeks ago. You have to be in the command center, and there are only, I believe he said, 5 or 6 people that have access to that. But that footage is such heavy memory. That footage is constantly recorded over. It's not kept for any length of time. So we're talking about two very distinct, very different products, or for a lack of a better term. And the surveillance, I think the surveillance cameras is what got people so concerned. But the LPRs, again, they've been around for a while. And it's something that we need to ensure every department has extremely tight parameters around these. And man, just to be really transparent, Bob, our sheriff's office, I love Sheriff Spangler. He has done a phenomenal job keeping our community safe. As people know, he has been sick. I pray for him and his family. He has not been himself and not been as engaged over the last couple of months just because he's been sick. And so the sheriff's office was going to roll out these flock cameras. And man, they did not have tight policy and procedures. Again, I have not talked to them. This is my perception. It was kind of looked like the wild, wild west. They were rolling out all these cameras. Mayor Jacobs realized what was happening. The county commission, they told them to pump the brakes, and they pulled it back. And I really think that has kind of led to much of the conversation we're hearing in our region because of what's happened here with the sheriff's office.
0: So have you talked with the incoming sheriff, Brent Gibson, or the incoming Knox County mayor, Betsy Henderson, about these cameras? And if so, what do you think their thoughts are moving forward?
1: Yes. So, yes, I have talked to Sheriff-elect Taylor and Mayor-elect Henderson. I talked to both of them, and they are trying to gather as many facts as possible. Well, Betsy is. From Sheriff-elect Taylor's perspective, Gibson's perspective, I'm sorry, but Brent Taylor's a state senator I served with. Brent Gibson's perspective, I mean, again, he's been law enforcement for 25 years, so he understands the LPRs. Very concerned about, I don't want to put words in his mouth and don't want to divulge our conversation in too much depth, but he's very concerned about the way these were rolling out. And I think it is wise that the sheriff's office paused to allow Sheriff-elect Gibson to step in and look at this entire process. And before anybody moves forward with any additional steps, the department has to have incredibly tight policy and procedures. Like, for example, what I mean by policy and procedures, Bob, like, if you look, anybody in the country can go to the KPD website and look at their 5 pages of policy and procedures. They have an auditing system, again, that auditing every single person that accesses it. It's a closed system. No one else can look at the data. As I mentioned, in their command center, there are only a select group of people that have access to that. The footage is kept, the LPR footage is kept for 30 days or less. the footage on the surveillance cameras is constantly reported over. And there's many, many other things within their policy and procedures is extremely tight. Not all departments have that. Mount Juliet does, Murfreesboro does, and there's a few that are kind of held up as the standard. So what we need to do as a state, step one, is we have to codify all this and make every single department ensure that there are no bad actors and ensure that if there is a bad actor, that the punishment fits the crime, per se. But we have to make sure that every single department has tight policy and procedures around the use of these cameras so they cannot be used for surveillance. A police officer, I think it was in Georgia, used one of the cameras to track a girlfriend or boyfriend or something like that. Those are the kind of things we have to stay away from. And I do have serious concerns about the brand Flock. Serious concerns.
0: Can we hang on to you for one more segment by any chance?
1: Yeah, man. Yeah, please.
0: All right.
1: Yeah.
0: Sit tight. Yeah, I got plenty more, and I want to ask you about some more legislation that you're working on. It's Representative Jason Zachary. We've got plenty more questions for the representative when we get back here on Yarbrough and News Talk 98.7.
2: Much calmer weather today for Tuesday with some sunshine. Temperatures pushing into the upper 80s to near 90 with a break from that oppressive humidity. I'm meteorologist Belle Oliver in the WVLT First Alert Weather Center.
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0: This is Halloran. Next episode. What do you want? We're about to have a changing of the guards in Knox County. What's one thing you want fixed in your community? 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
1: We're back here on Yarbrough and News Talk 98.7. State Representative Jason Zachary joins us today to talk about these automated license plate reading cameras. I share in your efforts to reference to these cameras as automated license plate reading cameras rather than flock, because that drives me insane when I see that. But I, you know, it's just the necessary evil, I suppose, with the way this is going here. Where do you stand on these cameras, and what might any new legislation look like when the state legislature reconvenes in January?
2: Yeah, as I said, Bob, I voted against it in 2021, the expansion, because I was very concerned about the, again, we're in the midst of COVID. It was March of 21 when this bill passed. It was March, beginning of April. I mean, we're in the midst of COVID, dealing with all that, and I had serious concerns. Even if we weren't COVID, I probably would have had serious concerns, and so I voted against the bill. I do see the benefit. There's no doubt I see the benefit. I'll butcher some of these facts. I'm not even going to go into some of the success stories I've heard, but I mean, from silver alerts to finding the elderly to finding missing children, that has happened quite a bit. Kidnappings, a ton of stolen cars have been recovered. A murder case was solved by KPD sometime in the last couple of months, year. I butcher time because I get so many facts thrown at me, but I see the benefit, and we want to ensure that law enforcement has the technology to be able to keep up with the ever-changing criminal. I'm the one in the state that passes the organized retail crime legislation. We were the first state in the nation to do that back in 2017. And every single year I'm having to bring something because criminals advance. And so that's similar to here, is we have technology that becomes available to keep our community safer. Because like, if you see nationally, what is it? The murder rate's the lowest it's been in 20 years. Crime in the city of Knoxville is down. It was down 44% in Chief Knoll's first year and 20-something the next year. Part of that is the technology they have to be able to use it, to be able to address the crime issue and to be able to find criminals. And I like on the squad cars, I think there's 30 squad cars that have LPRs on the car. So when the car is in use, it can tag a license plate. So I do see the benefit, but I do have concerns related to the Fourth Amendment and related to the individual liberty of every single Tennessean. And we have to ensure, and to your question about legislation, we have to ensure that every system's closed. Let me back up, because I'm literally, Bob, people are listening because I'm literally getting texts about our conversation. People are like, well, why don't you just go in, undo the legislation? You have to have the votes to be able to do that. This bill has already passed, and it passed with Democrats and Republicans. So you had something like 30 Republicans that voted against it. That's not enough to overturn it. So we find ourselves in the position, how do we address it now? Well, we will need to ensure that every law enforcement agency and municipalities use these too. Town of Farragut, where I am, has them. We have to ensure that everyone's using a closed system. No one can access this data. We have to have limited access to every one of these systems. Not everyone in law enforcement should be able to access it. KPD only allows, again, I'll butcher the number, but I think it was 5 to 7 people. You have to be in their command center to be able to do it, or they have to approve the link being sent to an officer who's at the crime scene that can look at it to help him solve whatever. There was an issue with one of these cameras where somebody was hiding in the woods, and they sent a link to the law enforcement officer, and before him and another officer went into the woods, they knew where this guy was, the criminal was. And so you have to have limited access. You have to have auditing. Every single time somebody touches it, you need to know who they are, why they accessed it, and you have to have auditing. That's just some of the tight parameters you have to put around it. But I've already started working on the legislation, and the preamble of this bill is going to be around the Fourth Amendment. So we have to hold law enforcement accountable. We have to hold all municipalities accountable. Again, people are just talking about law enforcement. City of Knoxville, Knox County, Town of Farragut, they're all using these. And so everyone has to operate in a way that if we have a leader that is elected that wants to abuse this in some way, they're not able to do it. And we as the state are able to go after them if there is, if they

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1: You would be much more comfortable with the Axon cameras, with the closed database, as opposed to the Flock cameras with the open database.
2: Oh, without question, Bob. I think there are, again, just like there are issues with certain brands, in my opinion, there are issues with this brand. There are issues with Flock. Again, it's the cheaper version. Axon is more expensive. Again, I sat with Chief Noel weeks ago and we talked about that transition that they had from Flock to Axon because he had serious concerns about Flock, and it's more expensive. Axon is more expensive. And so the thing about this, if we step into this, and my hope is we start passing legislation to, I hate the word regulate, but that's what it's going to be, to regulate all of this. You're going to have some entities bail on the program because they're not going to be able to afford to go to a closed system, to be able to have a system that has an auditing trail, to be able to have a system that has limited access and have all these controls. And then you're going to have some smaller entities that aren't going to be able to put together a policy and procedures that we would require with these. So that is how I see this moving forward. Again, you may have somebody bring a bill to completely do away with it. We'll see what happens, if that can even get out of committee. But I want to deal with the situation where we are today. And again, I see some value in it. There's no doubt I see value in it, but I also see how it can be abused just like anything else. I mean, just like right now, I mean, the greatest tracking device known to man is in everybody's pocket on our phones. And so there's concerns about, after starting to walk down this road, I got concerns about whether it's Alexa sitting on your counter or your phone in your pocket. The tracking, the ability for Big Brother to track us is significant, and it ain't just these cameras. It's devices in this technology world we live in that are on our person every day.
1: Yeah, my response to that, and I've had that from many listeners through the past few weeks, or at least since this has been a topic of conversation, is we have an option on whether or not we want to carry a smartphone. We can leave our phone at home. 100%. We can do away with the phone.
2: Absolutely.
1: Yeah, we don't have options when it comes to these cameras, right?
2: 100%. Yes, sir. Yeah.
1: Have you talked to any of these companies, Flock, Axon? Have you actually spoken to CEOs or anybody with these companies?
2: No, I have not, actually. And I actually am surprised none of them have reached out. But no, I have not spoken to any of them.
1: Okay, very good. Representative Jason Zachary, I got some other things. Man, you got a piece of legislation that didn't get very far in the last session here in the state of Tennessee. I want to ask you about that. A few other things on ALPRs, and we'll be back on Yarbrough here in just a moment in News Talk 98.7.
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0: We're talking automated license plate reading cams with State Representative Jason Zachary here on Yarbrough. Big event coming up tomorrow night. It's called Flock Off. Representative Zachary very clearly stated he didn't have anything to do with the title of of this event.
1: Thank you, Bob. Yes, thank you.
0: I saw that and I was like, wait a minute, man. That's quite the eye catcher. There it is. It's coming up tomorrow night at 7 o'clock at the Americans for Prosperity Knoxville office, which is at 9724 Kingston Pike. If you'd like to go check that out, you can do that. All right, so on our text line there, Representative Zachary, Brent says we already have procedures for this. It's called get a warrant signed from a judge. What do you say to that?
1: Is that, that process is 100% in place. This is only part of an investigation. If a license plate reader kits on a stolen car, that is simply part of the investigation. They still have to go, that doesn't allow you to go search the car. You don't even know who's in the car. For example, if my son's borrowing my truck and going 110 down Kingston Pike and they snap, and he's 21, they snap that license plate, they're not going to come get me because they have the next step is you have to have probable cause. This is part of the piece of the investigation that helps lead to what could eventually become a warrant or probable cause. And again, man, I'm not law enforcement and I'm trying to explain it the best it's been explained to me, but how I understand it, it's just part of the investigative piece. Again, if someone is kidnapped, if your child is kidnapped and this thing hits on Middlebrook Pike, law enforcement knows that car is now suspected to be on Middlebrook Pike and they can move that direction. But it is my understanding, no, it's not my understanding, I know you still have to have probable cause, the warrant, and all that goes with that. This is just one additional piece of an investigation. It's like evidence that can be used, is how I understand it.
0: Joey texted in to say people are not interested in any bills making constant surveillance more palatable. We don't want them at all. What are you getting from citizens around the state, and is it primarily along the same lines as what Joey texted in?
1: Bob, it's not, actually. And that is the kind of rub of this entire thing, is that for every person that says, I don't want any surveillance, I have other people in my community that are like, man, I mean, we like knowing that if something happens, that there is technology available to help solve a crime. So, like, and I'll pick on my party, the Republican Party. I mean, you've got the far right, you kind of got mainstream, and you got moderates. The far right doesn't want any of it. The mainstream is kind of mixed, and the moderate side, they're great with it. So that's where people in my party kind of don't understand, because they're like, well, how can in a super majority Republican state you guys pass this bill in 2021? Because you got 24 Democrats, and then you got whatever the number was, 35 Republicans that vote with them to pass something like this. So it's all about, I got what Joey's saying, but we're here now. And now that we're here, what can we do to put such a tight net around it that we can take every step possible where it can't be abused? Again, like I said before, if he was listening when I made this comment a while ago, I'd love to bring a bill that completely, someone could bring a bill that completely do away with these cameras, but it is not going to pass, period. There's not enough votes to pass. So now that we're here, what can we do to address these concerns? Because again, I didn't know when and I voted against the bill in 21, but I didn't really understand the depth and the ability of these cameras until I went and sat in the command center with the KPD. And let me say this too, Bob, people are listening to all this ridiculousness and all these anonymous sites on Facebook and social media for people that have never talked to law enforcement. They're pulling all this conspiracy crap from all these sites. Unless you're talking to law enforcement, an expert on the situation, or you set your butt in that command center to see what many of us have seen, man, you've got to make sure you're seeking wise counsel and listening to credible sources, because some of this crap, I got people sending me screenshots all the time of all this stuff on social media, and it's nonsense. It's absolute nonsense. And so, again, is all of it nonsense? No, but, man, the vast majority is. Make sure you're listening to experts. And, again, like we've elected Sheriff Gibson. When he gets in and he starts talking about this, the people of the community elected him. So now we trust him to go in and make the right decisions. The people, I'm not in the city, the people of the city of Knoxville, elected Mayor King Cannon. There was a problem in Knoxville. She went out and brought in Chief Knoll. He turned it around. So, like, your questions then go to your elected officials, just like I got people reaching out to me. So, man, let's make sure that our information is coming from social media and it's coming from credible sources. And, I'll stop there.
0: Well, this is certainly not going away anytime soon, and we'll be able to revisit this automated license plate reading. I think the reason this is getting all the attention over data centers is because maybe of that one-year moratorium that Knoxville and Knox counties put on the data centers. And so that's kind of off in the distance now, and now everybody can kind of go, okay, what's next? And it looks like it's these ALPRs. Might be something else, too. According to the Beacon Center of Tennessee, the state... Tennessee has the worst property tax hikes that the U.S. has seen over the past 6 years. Tennessee, the only state in the United States with an increase of more than 75%. You introduced legislation last session to cap the property tax hikes in Tennessee, but it didn't make it very far. Why didn't this make it very far up the ladder?
1: Well, here is what people need to understand, is that the lobbying forces, whether it's your capital in Nashville or your capital in Washington, the lobbying forces play a real role in the direction of legislation. And so this particular piece of legislation, the property tax cap bill, I carried it last year. It passed out of the House subcommittee. I told the Senate sponsor, who is Bo Watson, who's the chairman of finance in the Senate, I said, I'm going to pass it out of sub. Then you go next and you pass it out of your committee. I'll go to full. I had the votes. We had so many co-sponsors on this from the House. It was going to pass in the House. Passed out of sub, went to the Senate. The Senate killed it in the state and local committee. That happened because the lobbying groups for local government worked so hard against the bill because they didn't want their ability to tax people encumbered. And not one a local elected official, Bob, testified against this bill. They sent their lobbying groups like the TML to testify against this bill. So I don't care if you're a Republican, Democrat. This is one of the rare bills I carry that had bipartisan support. It was something like 86. I don't have the numbers in front of me. Like 86% of Tennesseans supported a property tax cap bill, especially those of us in Knox County. As we were approaching the election, there were two candidates in the Republican primary that were going to jack your taxes up in Knox County. And that's one of the reasons Betsy won, because she said she wasn't going to do that. But if you look at Mount Juliet, Bob, they had 165% increase in their property taxes, I believe, 2 years ago. Davidson County, 60% increase over the last 5 years. Closer to us, Bristol's had a 21% a couple of years ago. Fairview, 42%. The list goes on and on and on. We're one of four states that does not have a property tax cap. So, man, I'm running it again. I've already talked to Senator Blackburn, who will be our next governor, and I've asked her to make it part of her official legislative package, and she's reviewing that. She supported it last year when I ran it, the property tax cap bill. I think she even put a tweet out about it. So we need to pass this to protect the people of our community who work so hard to obtain home ownership, and that way they literally, their home is not, especially the elderly that their home is paid for, their home is not in jeopardy because local government can't control spending and continues to increase property taxes. I mean, in Knox County, what's it been, 26 years since we've had a property tax increase? And our budget's grown. Why? Because people continue to move in. Our Mayor Burchett, Mayor Jacobs, they manage that well. County Commission's done a good job. You have to manage the resources that you've got. You can't just keep jacking people's property taxes up, especially. And what I'd like to do, too, is that I'd like to see us freeze it at 65 so no senior ever has to worry about their property tax increasing again once they get 65. So, man, I'm passionate about this. I had so many people from Memphis to Mountain City reaching out to me when this bill was moving through the system. We passed it again, a House subcommittee, failed in the Senate. I'm asking your listeners, reach out to your state rep, reach out to your state senator, and ask them to support this bill when we roll this out again in January, because we need to have a property tax cap in our state.
0: what specifically does your bill do, and do you feel confident it has a chance to pass in the upcoming session?
1: I do, yes. Oh, yeah, for the House, for sure. The House is all I can control. We need the people of Tennessee to reach out to their senators. I'm confident about the House because, again, we have the full support in the House. I had the votes coming out of committee, and I know I had the votes on the floor when it got to the House floor. But, yeah, what this bill does, it allows for a 2% increase in your property taxes per year over 4 years plus inflation. So just say roughly a county commissioner and city council could raise property taxes 20% over 4 years, then it resets. But they doesn't mean they have to. Some people will say, well, you know, they're going to raise taxes every year just to ensure that the money keeps coming in. No, they get to bank those numbers. So that 2%, you get to bank it every year. So if you get to the end of 4 years and government county government or city government, city council has mismanaged, they can raise your property taxes. But the reason we did it in 4 year cycles is because your mayor and your city council and your county commissioner are 4 year cycles. So they get to the end of that 4 years and they bump your property tax up 20%. You need to vote them out of office and elect somebody else.
0: My goodness, Representative Jason Zachary, I thought you guys, once you got out of session, you got to enjoy life a little bit. Sounds like you're as busy as ever this year, man.
1: Fast and furious, Bob. We're like doctors, 24/7.
0: I love it, man. All right, let's just remind folks the big event tomorrow night, Flock Off, is happening at the Americans for Prosperity Knoxville office, 9724 Kingston Pike, 7 o'clock, if you want to go have your voice heard. Regardless of what your opinions are about these automated license plate reading cameras, you can do that tomorrow night, 9724 Kingston Pike. Representative Zachary, we will speak with you again down the road. I really appreciate you spending so much time with us today.
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2: Much calmer weather on tap for this Tuesday and cooler compared to the excessive heat that we've been dealing with over the past few days. High temperatures only reaching the upper 80s by this afternoon with slightly lower humidity, keeping a nice, mostly clear and sunny sky. No rain chances to talk about over the next few days. This will slowly increase toward the weekend. I'm meteorologist Belle Oliver in the WVLT First Alert Weather Center.
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0: right, quite the extensive conversation with Representative Jason Zachary about these ALPR cameras, the automated license plate reading cameras, and also the property tax cap that he pushed last session. We'll bring it up again the upcoming session here. You know, it seems to me that the genesis of the whole camera thing happened, according to the representative, in 2021 when they passed that legislation that allowed Tennessee and communities across the state to go from license plate reading cameras to surveillance cameras. I've got to be honest with you, folks. I go through and read a lot of stuff about all these cameras and have tried to do my due diligence on the history and whatnot. I don't know that I knew that the state legislature passed a bill back in 2021 that allowed for these surveillance cameras. And that seems to be where this all started gaining some momentum. And suddenly here we are today. Plenty more time to talk about this with not just the representative, but with other lawmakers, other city and county officials. And we will continue to do that through the next several weeks, several months, and see exactly where all of this goes. Again, you can check that out on podcast form, newstalk987.com or newstalk987, the app. I want to give you some big Kahuna Wing Labor Day Festival tickets right now. You thought I'd forgotten, but if you've made it to the end of the program today, if you are the first caller on our contest line at 865-656-2946, first caller at 656-2946, you are going to get the Big Kahuna Wings Labor Day Festival tickets. Let me see who this is. Good morning. Welcome into Yarbrough. Who am I speaking with?
1: John, how about
0: John, you made it, buddy. You are caller number one, my friend. So we're going to hook you up with some tickets. Have you ever been to the Big Kahuna Labor Day Festival before?
1: Many times. Yeah, I have.
0: Awesome. Awesome. Very nice. You hang tight, my friend, and Jennifer will get all the information from you and get you hooked up with those tickets. But, Bob, I thought you said you had a trivia question for us today. I did, and I will keep it for tomorrow. Folks, I got all wrapped up in all the different things that we had going on today, and I'm unable to do my trivia question for you, but I will do that trivia question again coming up tomorrow here for more BKW Flavor Day Weekend Festival tickets for you, all right? Let me run through some text messages here after our conversation with Representative Jason Zachary. Worley, tax people moving in at their current rate for a period of years, so locals' property tax don't have to increase. And the representative wanted to mention the property tax increase. Tennessee's one of four states in the entire U.S. that does not cap the property tax increase. Representative Jason Zachary, introduced legislation last session to try and put a cap in place, and it didn't make it. He's going to reintroduce that legislation again. Lisa, on that legislation that failed, says it failed in the Senate, so how is Marsha Blackburn going to be able to help? I'm not sure. Maybe the governor has, if she does, in fact, win the governorship here, maybe she'll have more clout. Maybe she'll have more pull. I'm not sure. Representative Zachary said it was all in the lobbying pool there that kept that from passing. Brent, I've already read that one. All right, let's see here. I don't do anything wrong, so watch me all you want. Argument fails or falls flat, rather, when they change the laws or, in the case of COVID, just decide to ignore all sorts of civil liberties. The ALPR discussion is just beginning, and I know it seems like we've talked about it for a long, long time. There's so many things to come in this conversation, folks. Let's continue to have it here on Yarbrough as new information warranted, all right? Appreciate you hanging out with us today. Please check out the podcast at either newstalk987.com or on the Newstalk987 app. Robin's got news in a moment. Jennifer Johnsy and Bob Yarbrough, we will see you back tomorrow at 10 here on Yarbrough and News Talk 98.7.
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13: Good afternoon. It is 12:01. Temperatures at 79 degrees. That feels like temperature in the mid-80s. I'm Robin Jaffe for News Talk 98.7 WOKI. Five East Tennessee men are facing drag racing charges after Tennessee Highway Patrol says they created a rolling roadblock on Pellissippi Parkway. A trooper reported seeing several vehicles intentionally slow traffic just after midnight Sunday. Two cars lined up side by side and accelerated at speeds estimated to be in the upper 90s to more than 100 miles per hour. All five vehicles were stopped near the Westland Drive exit and the drivers were taken into custody. Nashville is joining a lawsuit against the U.S. government, arguing funding to fight terrorism should not be tied to election integrity demands.
14: Nashville and Davidson County, Tennessee, are signing on to a lawsuit against the U.S. Department of Homeland Security over the department withholding parts of FEMA grants due to the local government not complying with Trump administration demands to use paper ballots in elections, verify citizenship of voters, and conduct ballot audits. The grants are intended for law enforcement and anti-terrorism programs. Nashville, along with Harris and El Paso counties in Texas and Columbus, Ohio, argue the grants shouldn't be tied to those demands. Eben Brown, Fox News.
13: A Massachusetts case shows how Flock and other camera systems can be abused.
15: From license plate reading to tracking to stalking, Stowe police file a criminal complaint against an officer after a woman he dated ended their relationship she described as abusive. Changed her identity, phone number, and moved to get away, but then discovered he searched and tracked her movements through the Flock license plate reading cameras over 2 years and drove by her house. The officer, now on leave after an internal affairs investigation, confirmed he accessed not only Flock, but also FBI and local databases, CJIS and Corey while on the job. The woman got a restraining order, so she says she can leave her house without looking over her shoulder. Therese Crowley, Fox News.
13: Drivers on Alcoa Highway should prepare for delays this week. Construction continues in Knox County. TDOT says rolling roadblocks and flagging operations will take place daily between 9 a.m. and 3 p.m. through Saturday. That's between Woodson Drive and Cherokee Trail. Overnight lane closures are also scheduled Thursday night at 7 p.m. to run through 6 a.m. Friday for paving and safety improvements. Federal authorities arresting a suspect charged with running a massive Ponzi scheme.
5: The Department of Justice prosecutes Ponzi schemes all the time. They become more and more sophisticated. This one, according to authorities, affected more than 6,000 people across the globe, more than $165 million in people's money. Edward Zimbardi facing charges in Georgia for operating the scheme between 2022 and 2023 called the Crypto Program. He would make promotional videos and websites and allegedly told investors to invest in advertising packages. They'd get a 25% return, he said. They move cryptocurrency into wallets secretly controlled by him, according to investigators who say he used their money for cars, a home, and to enrich himself in other ways.
13: Currently, we do have cloudy skies here in Knoxville, some patchy fog being reported in areas. It is 79 degrees. The Vince Show will be up next. I'm Robin Jaffe on your station for news and talk in East Tennessee. 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
16: Our cold front has finally passed us, bringing us some calmer weather for this Tuesday and also a break from the oppressive humidity we've been feeling over the past few days. High temperatures reaching the upper 80s to near 90 this afternoon. Very seasonal for this time in August, coming with a mostly clear sunny sky. Rain chances increase as we get towards the weekend. I'm meteorologist Belle Oliver in the WVLT First Alert Weather Center.
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21: All right, 844-484-3872. 844-4-THE-USA. That's the way to join us today from coast to coast. From sea to shining sea, get in here on the program. You know, look at all the incoming that President Trump gets. No matter what he does, the left will conjure up the most delusional possible attacks on the guy. But then you've got the people who work for him, and they receive a lot of the incoming, too. These sinister, sort of disgusting, truly, not just sort of, but truly disgusting attacks on the people who are working to make America great again alongside the President of the United States. And that today includes a young woman who really has not been a public face in any way of the Trump administration. She's been by the president's side. You'll see her occasionally in some of the photos captured by the White House photographer. But, you know, but her name is not a household name, and it is Natalie Harp. Natalie Harp. It's a lovely name. She's a lovely young woman, but she's not like Caroline Leavitt. She's not a cabinet secretary. She's not a spokeswoman for the Trump administration. She is the president's personal aide. And if you think the president has a busy schedule, imagine being his personal aide, the person who has to keep his schedule. That's got to be an intense job. So there she is alongside the president, often photographed with him. And the left has begun to conjure all sorts of conspiracy theories about her, no doubt because they see an attractive young woman working really hard on behalf of the country. They are filled with deep resentment about the fact that Donald Trump is in office. And that toxic brew of envy and Trump derangement syndrome leads to them treating her like utter crap. And that's what we got this week from the unfortunate senator from Georgia, John Ossoff, standing on a campaign stage as he seeks re-election, slandering this young woman as some sort of harlot, like she's a mistress, that she slept her way to the top, that the only way that she could possibly be of use to the president is for some shallow, awful purpose. You know what I mean? This is John Ossoff this week implying this. And of course, the audience, the left-wing audience that's standing before him, they know immediately what the implication is, because this is what we refer to as a Blusky conspiracy theory. You know Blusky? Blusky is that left-wing social media platform after they decided that it was very unfair that the rest of us could engage in free speech thanks to Elon Musk's purchase of Twitter. They all jumped ship and they went off to this crazy left-wing Trump derangement syndrome bubble called Blusky. And quite a few of them have stayed inside of that insane asylum when they're communicating in social media. And this is where John Ossoff derives an idea like the one he expresses on stage. Listen.
0: And while the sailors on the Lincoln fight his war, while he fruitlessly drains our munitions and oil reserves, the president sleeps through his meetings.
21: That's another one. This is just a series of these conspiracy theories. And that, by the way, that whole Trump sleeping through his meetings is a form of left-wing cope for the Biden era.
0: He golfs and trades stocks. See, he doesn't want to do the job. He wants to build his ballroom and travel with Natalie on their apparently defenseless flying palace gifted by the Emir of Qatar.
21: You hear the cheers? The cheers for the misogynistic defamation of a young woman working hard on behalf of the United States. Again, I'm not really a public figure in any meaningful sense. She works as the personal aide of the president of the United States, and now she's being slandered by a United States senator. And of course, he's being, you know, too cute by half. He thinks he's being very cheeky here. He's like, I didn't say anything about her specifically. I didn't say what she's doing. I just said she's traveling with him. It's you who are getting offended by this. Okay, very, very nice. Greg Price, a friend of mine, good guy, he posts the following online in reaction to all of this. He said, Natalie Harp is President Trump's personal aide. It is therefore her job to be with President Trump a lot of the time. According to extremely online leftists, this means that she must be sleeping with her boss. In most cases, you would think a male senator making a comment like that about a female staffer would be considered sexist. But I guess it's okay if it's the Democrat Party's new favorite mediocrity, referring to John lying his ass off. Katie Pavlich also reacted to this, and she said the following about Natalie Harp. And this is an interesting biographical detail about Natalie Harp, because those of you who've been watching the Trump story closely for a long time may remember that Natalie Harp actually spoke at the 2020 Republican presidential convention. I'll get to that in just a moment. But first, Katie's summary. She says, Natalie Harp is an American success story, both personally and professionally. She survived a usually fatal bone cancer, which she credits to President Trump and his right to try policies. And as a young woman, has worked tirelessly at the highest levels in the White House. Cheers to her success and example, which is of hard work, focus, dedication, and quiet professionalism. Quiet professionalism. And Natalie Harp, this is what she sounded like. She was speaking at that 2020 convention. That was that unfortunate convention because nobody could really be in attendance. It was all done over video. But here she is standing at the lectern explaining the story of her health and how she's only alive today thanks to the efforts of President Trump.
1: Hope of escape, except death itself. I should know, because I wouldn't be alive today if it wasn't for you. About 5 years ago, I was the victim of a notoriously deadly medical error. I survived, but only to be diagnosed with a rare and terminal bone cancer. Oh. You know, the Democrats love to talk about health care being a human right. But a right to what? Well, I'll tell you. To them, it's a right to marijuana. opioids and the right to die with dignity. A politically correct way of saying assisted suicide.
2: That's right.
1: I was told I was a burden to my family and to my country, and that by choosing to die early, I'd actually be saving the lives of others by preserving resources for them rather than wasting them on a lost cause like myself. And when I failed the chemotherapies that were on the market, no one wanted me in their clinical trials. I'd make them look bad. They didn't give me the right to try experimental treatments, Mr. President. You did. And without you, I'd have died waiting for them to be approved.
21: Can you imagine? Can you imagine viewing a human being as dispensable? Viewing a human being as worthy of being discarded? The view that the left took towards Natalie Harp before she ever rose to the level of joining the White House and assisting the President of the United States in his mission to make America great again. Can you imagine? It's not a sentiment that can really be found on the right, is it? Like, normal people recognize that we have souls. Normal people recognize that we are made in the image of likeness of God. Normal people recognize that human life has value. But man, the left has spent a lot of time attacking those very things. Playing God. Dispensing with life so easily, so casually. So Natalie Harp survives. And what does she do with her second chance? She fights for us. In fact, in a weird way, I almost value the lessons that I'm deriving from all of this, because I do value them. Because, you know, John Ossoff, as cruel and disgusting as he is, it's weird how in the end this is actually turned into a blessing of a story, because now we get to learn about how great Natalie Harp has been. Kind of amazing how inspirational she is. How much better I could be on any given day. Look at the trials she's been through. Who am I to complain about the little things going on in my life? Just imagine living the one that she has lived so far. It's remarkable. So the president was asked about this yesterday. The president was in the Oval Office, did one of his many 6,000 famous press conferences. And he was asked, some reporter, you know, some instigator, asked him about this. What about John Ossoff? John Ossoff said that Natalie's sleeping with you. Da, da, da, da, da. And the president, it's almost like he doesn't even know exactly what the story is. And then when he hears that Ossoff insulted Natalie Harp, well, then he counterpunches.
3: Mr. President, yesterday John Ossoff said you'd rather travel with your aide, Natalie Harp, and build the ballroom than do your job as president. What is your response, John Ossoff?
4: You mean Pee Wee Herman? Pee Wee Herman lookalike? No, I would much rather do other things. We're building a great facility here. We're fixing a White House that hasn't been taken care of. You can look at this. This room was a disgraceful situation, the Oval Office.
21: Yeah, and then he goes on the weave, and then he starts talking about all the great things he's doing for the country. But I like how he just instantly dispenses with John Ossoff. You mean the Pee Wee Herman lookalike? This is pretty funny. And now, of course, it's an image that's completely stuck in my head. Every time I see him, I'm like, there's Pee-wee. There's Pee-wee. He did it to Adam Schiff, too. Remember Pencil Neck? I hadn't really thought about it. And then I hear Pencil Neck and Watermelon Head, and I'm staring at Adam Schiff. I'm going, yeah, that's actually a good point. You know, in addition to being a great president of the United States, the single best presidential insult comic. We've never had a better one than Donald Trump. It's pretty funny. Pee-wee Herman is John Ossoff. The left is treating him like he's the second coming of Barack Obama. I didn't enjoy the first coming of Barack Obama, but he's the second coming. There's John Ossoff in Georgia. They think he's the future of the party. He's disgusting. He's disgusting. He's not, forget the future. He's the president of the party. That's a disgusting party, attacking women in this way. And Ossoff, for his part, I think he's aware that this was callous and disgusting. There's some tiny little part of his conscience that realizes, oh, crap, I shouldn't have said that. But he's still trying to make excuses. Listen to this. This was him with Circle Backy Jen Psaki over on the lesbian cable network, Ms. Now, John Ossoff last night, saying that Natalie Harp's kind of a stand-in for the whole Trump staff. They're all so obsequious, and I just mentioned Natalie specifically.
23: Why'd you decide to invoke Natalie Harp specifically in that speech?
24: Well, Jen, thank you for having me, and here's the point. We're in wartime. The commander-in-chief has mired us in this geopolitical disaster. People have lost their lives. Our naval logistics are frayed. the global energy system is in crisis, and he retreats into this bubble of West Wing aides who are his security blanket to make him feel good about himself.
21: Well, look, this is also stupid. I mean, obviously, what he's trying to do is establish distance from the obvious implication he was making right out the gate. He was accusing this young woman of being a mistress. He was. And he refuses to own it because he's a coward. Just own it. And in fact, if you were decent, apologize for it. Apologize to her. And then drop out of the United States Senate in shame. Do all of those things, would you? But no, that's not what he's doing. Now he's trying to distance himself from the original implication. Oh, I'm just saying he's comforting himself with all these obsequious staffers all around him. I'll tell you what, Natalie Harp, she hasn't been shy about saying this to the extent we've heard her story. She feels like she owes the president a great debt of gratitude because she's alive today thanks to his efforts. That actually makes a lot of sense. What is she doing? She's working on behalf of the country. She's way more impressive and way more patriotic than John Ossoff has ever been. Way more. But I tell you what, you think John Ossoff seems to be the only one who's even attempting to try and do this little two-step. Meanwhile, the rest of the left is fully embracing the slander. They've just come out and they're like, this is great. We should do more of this. I got the proof on that. The receipt's coming up on The Vince Show.
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14: Nothing but the truth behind the headlines of the biggest stories of the day. 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
15: So, are there any lessons learned from all of this? You got a Democrat senator slandering a young woman, working on behalf of the country, the president of the United States, the left going to do any mea culpas or anything? Or are they just going to double down on this stupidity? Well, you know the answer to that. Over on CNN, one of their CNN Democrats, there are a lot of them, former Congressman Max Rose was on the network last night, and he said, this is great. This is defaming a woman. He describes it. He goes, this is totally unfair to her. Everything about it is completely unfair, and I love it, he said. Listen to this.
16: You hear what Senator Ossoff said. Now, anybody who lives on social media knew what he was referring to.
17: Sure.
16: Maybe some people in the audience did, maybe they didn't. But he was speaking to the audience on social media who have left that particular conversation and bit of speculation about the president on social media, and he put it into another sphere.
15: In other words, Blusky. It's a Blusky conversation, meaning it's an insane asylum that's broken free.
16: Is he saying what a lot of other Democrats were too reluctant or afraid to say?
15: Reluctant?
17: 1,000%. And look, I think right off the get-go, this is unfair to Natalie. This is unfair to people who work in politics. And that's why I support him doing it in this manner, because for too long, Democrats have practiced that old mantra, when they go low, we go high.
15: Yeah, the party of decency. Max Rose said, you know, we're so decent all the time. It's those Republicans. They're so mean. You know, this is obviously garbage for a bunch of reasons, but President Trump specifically has never been shy about getting into a fight when necessary. But the guy, everyone knows, if you followed him at all, he's a counterpuncher. President Trump doesn't start fights with randos. He finishes fights with his assailants, with people attacking the American people. He jumps in when that fight's already begun. He's actually, in a lot of ways, what your parents probably taught you, which is like, you don't start these fights, but you finish them. President Trump finishes fights. And the you know, Max Rose is like, when they go low, we go high. I'm sorry, what did Natalie Harp do to John Ossoff? What did Natalie Harp do to anybody? Natalie Harp, he's managing the president's schedule, so it's fair game to imply that she slept her way to the top? Is that, what are you talking about, you scumbag?
17: Anyone who is not willing to match the Republicans in terms of how low they're willing to go and to beat them should be disqualified from any future presidential nominating contest, particularly this next one.
15: Anybody who's not willing to debase themselves, abandon all virtue, and slander American citizens without any basis whatsoever, if you're not willing to do that, you don't deserve power in the United States. This is opposite world. But it's helpful, though, because Max Rose is making kind of the same point that we heard Hakeem Jeffries make earlier this week. They don't want you to scrutinize how they're going to use and abuse their power when they get it. They just want power. That's it. By any means necessary. If it involves accusing a woman who's grateful to be alive of being nothing more than a sleeping her way to the top harlot, then we're just going to do it. Whatever it takes to win on November 3rd. We don't want you thinking about January 3rd, said Hakeem Jeffries. It's about the power we get in November. More ahead on The Vince Show.
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4: Oh, man. Michael Alfonso is a wonderful congressional candidate in Wisconsin. He's won his primary there. He is, I think, destined at this point to become a very young member of the United States Congress. He's a great guy. Jim and I know him from his years working with Dan Bongino, and also some of that the layover time I had as a podcaster with him working as a producer. He's a great man. And his wife is wonderful. Evita Duffy Alfonso. We love Evita Duffy. She's great. And, you know, the Duffy family is doing great work. Evita's father is doing great work in the Trump administration. It's just the best. And President Trump endorsed Michael Alfonso to win in Wisconsin's 7th District. And sure enough, that endorsement helped get Michael well across the finish line. He did very well in that primary. So that brings me to today's hilarious fake news story about Michael Alfonso. I love this story so much. I think it's the best. There's a social media account called Fact Post News. And in case you're wondering, is this a fake news outlet? The answer is,

0: Yes, it's 100% a fake news outlet. It's not in any sense meaningfully real. The reason we know this is because it's literally run by veterans of Kamala Harris's unearned presidential campaign. It's true. The DNC announced at the beginning of the Trump administration that they were using the rotted out carcass of Kamala Harris's campaign to launch something called Fact Post News. This was January of 2025. They posted, the Democrat National Committee is tapping veterans of the wildly popular Kamala HQ social media team for a new rapid response push ahead of Donald Trump's return to office. The new rapid response Fact Post News will try to combat online misinformation and respond to Trump administration actions by pushing out memes, videos, and graphics and blah, blah, blah, blah, blah. So it's Fact Post News, all right? They're going after Michael Alfonso now, which is a sign of how effective he's going to be when he gets in Congress. And here's what they said about him. You ready, Jim? Let's see if you can follow along. I think this is a fun story, and you're going to hear the details here, and you may instantly know what's going on here. They write, Sean Duffy's son-in-law and GOP congressional candidate Michael Alfonso has been caught making Venmo payments for, quote, the strippers and, quote, high supplies. You hear that? That's right. Michael Alfonso has been making Venmo payments for the strippers. That's the big breaking news exclusive from the morons who ran Kamala Harris's campaign directly into the ground. Now, the fact check, perhaps you know the answer to this, but if you don't already, I'll walk you through why this is all so preposterous. First of all, is it likely that Michael Alfonso did indeed write the strippers and the high supplies on his Venmo payments? Absolutely yes. Yes, it is very likely. In fact, I think Michael Alfonso has actually taken credit. Yes, he did. He took credit. So let me just confirm this. He absolutely sent Venmo payments for what he did as high supplies and the strippers. Okay? You ready for the values of each of the payments? $5. $5. He paid $5 for strippers. Now, in this economy, that sounds like a phenomenal deal. And I don't know. I didn't see the quality of the strippers. You know, there may be some problems here. But $5 for the strippers, $5 for the high supplies. What could this possibly be? Well, I'll tell you. It's a joke, you morons. On Venmo, you list out why you're giving the person money. And it turns out young men typically write the most ridiculous possible explanation for why they're sending money to their friend. And you know why? Because it's public. It's seen by people in public. Which, to be clear, I don't know if you do this, Jim, if you send Venmo payments at all. But I made my Venmo payments private years ago. I was like, why am I? I don't want people to know that I paid for pizza to such and such a person. So I made them private to hide the stripper payments, obviously. But I made them private years ago. But lots of people don't make them private. They just leave them public. So Michael Alfonso sent, quote, high supplies and stripper payments to his friends in the amounts of $5 each. He writes on social media and explains all of this. He said it's wildly dishonest, he tells the Kamala people, to leave out the part where the strippers were $5 because, brace yourself, they obviously weren't actual strippers. You can write literally anything in a Venmo note. This is called a joke, something the humorless left is incapable of comprehending. And in case you're wondering even further, Evita has been posting about how stupid this is today. that Evita, she really has the wool pulled over her eyes. Her husband was paying for strippers on Venmo, and she really believes he wasn't. Yeah, because she knows he's telling the truth. Boy, they're really scraping the bottom of the barrel. It's super funny. That's my favorite. That's my favorite left wing. I think
1: this deserves your little song.
0: Oh, you think so? Yeah.
2: And now it's time.
0: I agree.
2: For the left's fake scandal of the week.
0: Strippers.
2: Extra, extra.
0: That's so great. That means Look, this guy is great. Michael, you know, it's funny. One of the great joys of this story is just the fact that we know Michael, so it makes it even funnier. When you know the guy personally, it just makes the whole story that much more hilarious. I just told Jim as our show was starting, because I was looking at this story, and I said, Jim, did you know there's a news report up from the gay magazine Advocate? There's a gay magazine. I read it every day. It's called Advocate. And an Advocate says of Michael Alfonso, they've got a headline up today. It says, Sean Duffy's MAGA son-in-law wants a seat in Congress. The internet wants answers about his eyebrows. That's right. Michael Alfonso. Go ahead, look up a picture of him. He has prominent eyebrows. And apparently the gays are all talking about his eyebrows. The gay magazine, at least, the Advocate is. They're very worked up about his eyebrows, which, and I don't know if was Evita attracted to the eyebrows. I don't know. I don't know the answer to that. Michael did. It was funny when we were when I interviewed him. He was telling me. I asked him. I was like, "You still lifting every day?" Because when we knew him, Jim, in his role as a media producer, the guy was like going to the gym every day. He was like, you know, he wouldn't even enter through the normal door. He would just walk through a wall to get into the studio every day. And I asked him, "Are you still lifting?" He's like, "No, I've lost like 30 pounds." He's like, "You sound like Evita. Evita's telling me to hit the weights again." He's the campaign has consumed all of his time. So anyway, the gay magazine, The Advocate, is very worked up about his eyebrows. So in case you're wondering how appropriate this guy is for Congress, the two scandals that he's involved in right now are that his eyebrows are oversized and that his Venmo payments are to the strippers. Wonderful news. Just absolutely wonderful. Appreciate Michael. That's really funny. I love that. I mean, what an improvement he would be over some of the people we have in Congress. You see this news about John Cornyn's deputy legislative director? So John Cornyn, who the good people, the fine people of Texas, just fired from the United States Senate. Of course, Ken Paxton will be the next United States Senator from Texas. Jim is working very hard to make sure that occurs. James Talafrico just hired one of John Cornyn's top aides. Yes, you heard me correctly. The Democrat freak show candidate, James Talafrico, has just poached John Cornyn's deputy legislative director, a guy called Jacob Smith, to work on his campaign. What? How is it that a Republican, a top Republican staffer for a top Republican senator, is now feels super comfortable going to work for Talafrico? How did that happen, Jim? Is this just not further confirmation that the people of Texas made the right decision by firing John Cornyn?
3: Yes!
0: You know, it's like, do they have to prove it with every passing day that this was the right decision? And it's funny because this story is now starting to get some attention. Like, wait, why is a top staffer now working for the Talafrico campaign? Why is that happening? And this guy, Jacob Smith, Talafrico's campaign even released a statement about it. They're bragging about it. It's like they have a scout. We got one. Listen to this. This is from the Talafrico campaign. Yesterday, Notice, that's the name of the news outlet, reported that James Talarico, they call him Talarico for some reason, hired John Cornyn's former deputy legislative director, Jacob Smith, to serve as deputy policy director on the Talarico campaign. The hire further demonstrates Talarico's longtime commitment to bipartisanship. Yeah, he's a big bipartisan guy. He wants to. It's a big tent for people who believe that God is gender fluid or whatever it is that Talafrico's telling people. He brings Republicans, Democrats, and Independents together to fix the broken, corrupt political system. Quote, I've worked for Republicans like Senator Cornyn my entire career, but this year I'm proud to be joining James Talarico's campaign. Instead of playing partisan politics, Talarico speaks to the needs of everyday people who day in and day out work too hard for too little, said Talarico campaign deputy policy director Jacob Smith. And then this guy goes on to attack Ken Paxton, calls him corrupt and self-dealing. So help me remember, Jim, I thought that when John Cornyn was making his case for why he deserved to be the senator from Texas again, it's because his view was we got to make sure Republicans keep the majority. I thought that's what he was saying. And then, in fact, after he lost, he was like, well, we better make sure Republicans win the majority. What, if anything, has he done to help make that happen? He's not helping Ken Paxton. His own people are now working for Talafrico's campaign. So it kind of sounds to me like Cornyn World is working overtime to get Democrats in power in the United States Senate. Am I missing something here? This sounds like what's actually happening. And then Cornyn himself says this. He just posted about this 2 hours ago, responding to somebody. So basically, this guy John posts that the Talafrico campaign is doing a victory lap here. And Cornyn says, John, only in authoritarian countries does someone else get to decide where you work. Not in Texas. Those concerned might want to channel their energy into broadening Republican outreach to a coalition of voters rather than just those already converted. What? So Cornyn's explanation for all of this is, you know, stop being so judgmental. Republicans should work harder to bring left-wing radicals into the fold. Is that, are you serious right now? And if only we were more pro-amnesty, we'd be a bigger tent party. If only we believe that God was gender fluid. What's the other garbage that he teaches that Talafrico's out there saying? He says stuff like that God was silent on the question of abortion in the Bible, and therefore the Bible endorses abortion. And Talafrico says that he came up with the rest of Scripture for you. And it says that aborting your child is proper and appropriate. What in the sacrilege are you talking about? Just, the guy's like spewing heresies on the campaign trail. And John Cornyn is saying, well, if Republicans would make the tent bigger, none of this would happen. How about no? You know, the left, they're all chattering about this big tent thing as they welcome every last socialist into their party. And I keep saying, this is a circus tent, man. That's a circus tent with clowns and elephants and you know, it's ridiculous. It doesn't even mean anything. And now the circus tent includes John Cornyn staffers. Oh, I love the Trump era. I love it. You know why? Because President Trump and you, the people who elected President Trump, put him in office, you've been the great clarifier of our time. You are exposing these people for who they truly are. And I will take that. I will take that every single day. More ahead on The Vince Show.
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0: 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It's The Vince Show on News Talk 98.7 WOKI. I just, you know, it's just a reminder. There's some people who work in American politics are not actually in any way principled. I know that's not going to be a big shock to you, but there's quite a few mercenaries out there, you know. Guys, you're working for a Republican senator, and now you're working for a socialist whack job? It's just, okay, you don't believe in anything, then. You don't believe in anything. And John Cornyn, I'm grateful to the president of the United States that he's been ejecting these people one after the other. Bill Cassidy, gone. Cornyn, gone. Thambolina, gone. McConnell's retiring, gone, one after the other leaving. And that's good news. Now, it would be better news if each of them are successively replaced with somebody who's actually fighting for the country. And they're surrounded by the kinds of staffers who are all in, dedicated to the country itself. It's, and this is, again, a reminder that it's not merely the lawmaker. It's who the lawmaker surrounds himself with. Like, what kind of staffers are they hiring? Are these people actually dedicated to securing our borders and ejecting illegals? Or are they just going to be little water carriers for the lobbyists or whoever is giving them a paycheck on the side or buying them a steak dinner? These are really important questions. So as you kick the tires on these guys who are destined for the halls of Congress or destined for positions of leadership in the country, figuring out what kind of leader and what kind of staff they're going to build around them is really essential. Because, look, if everybody was building their staff, like the people who were all headed into office, the way President Trump has built this administration, we'd be in such a great, we'd be in amazing shape. We would. Just imagine you had a J.D. Vance and a Marco Rubio and a Scott Bessent around you all the time. All of these guys. That would just, we'd be in amazing shape. And yet John Cornyn's got guys who are like, yeah, I'd be fine working for Talafrico. Okay, we've got problems. We've got problems. And he's not the only one. He's just the most public one right now. So keep kicking the tires on that question. I think that's a very big deal. It's primary day in a number of states, including in the free state of Florida. There's a primary going on today. It looks like Byron Donalds is destined to very easily win that gubernatorial contest for the Republican nomination. But elsewhere in Florida, there's some very interesting stories going on. Very interesting. As at least one open socialist is trying to become a member of Congress. Will Floridians go for that? We explore that and so much more all ahead on The Vince Show.
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26: Prison for a would-be assassin. I'm Jack Callahan, Fox News. More than 6 years behind bars for Ryan Michael English for a plot to kill Scott Bessent on the day he was confirmed as Treasury Secretary. English, who identifies as a woman, surrendered to Capitol Police in January of 2025 with a knife, Molotov cocktails, and a lighter, and later pled guilty to federal weapons charges. Opening statements in Oakland in a federal court trial against Meta, several states charging the company deliberately designed Facebook and Instagram. program to be addictive to young people.
1: Even as the company knew about the potential for serious harm, including anxiety, depression, and sleep problems, Meta strongly denies that, saying, quote, "We stand by our record of creating strong protections for teens and look forward to making our case in court."
26: Fox's Claudia Cowan, the plaintiffs are asking for billions of dollars. The United Arab Emirates accuses Iran of launching ballistic missiles at them. The UAE's defense ministry says both missiles fell into the Persian Gulf. Another ship has been hit offshore from Iran.
2: Another vessel was targeted in the Strait of Hormuz with an unknown projectile. While Iran and Oman continue talks about the strait, the U.S. naval blockade remains in place, and President Trump has warned Oman against getting in the way as he pursues a better deal.
4: We're in there for one reason. Iran cannot have a nuclear weapon.
2: The Iranians have also released new statements about the conflict, with the country's president, Masoud Pezeshkian, saying in part, patience, solidarity, and hope are the keys to Iran's resilience in the face of ever-increasing external pressures and threats.
26: Fox's Trey Yingst in Tel Aviv. President Trump insists the Strait of Hormuz is open and operating. Explosions rocked a recycling plant in Toledo, Ohio this morning. Firefighters still working to put out the fire. Two workers are unaccounted for. Midway through the trading day, stocks are lower. NASDAQ is off 279 points, the Dow down 97. 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
26: The Justice Department says federal agents have busted a massive Ponzi scheme involving cryptocurrency.
19: The Department of Justice prosecutes Ponzi schemes all the time. They become more and more sophisticated. This one, according to authorities, affected more than 6,000 people across the globe, more than 165 million in people's money. Edward Zimbardi facing charges in Georgia for operating the scheme between 2022 and 2023 called the Crypto Program. He would make promotional videos and websites and allegedly told investors to invest in advertising packages. They'd get a 25% return, he said. They move cryptocurrency into wallets secretly controlled by him, according to investigators who say he used their money for cars, a home, and to enrich himself in other ways.
26: Fox's David Spunt reports the FBI is urging victims of the scheme to contact them about possible restitution. The man who co-founded ESPN has died. Bill Rasmussen had been battling Parkinson's. He was 93. Disney is suing the Federal Communications Commission.
27: Disney and its subsidiary ABC filing a lawsuit asking a court to stop the FCC from taking steps that could force ABC stations off the air. The suit, which alleges First Amendment violations, accuses the agency of running a retaliatory campaign over news coverage and editorial decisions. The network owns and operates 8 local stations which carry its programming across the country, including in major markets. FCC Chair Brendan Carr launched an unusual early review in April of those broadcast licenses amid tensions, such as a fight over a joke from late-night host Jimmy Kimmel. Carr has said the license renewal review isn't about speech, but rather about the company's DEI initiatives. Lillian Wu, Fox News.
26: Preparations are underway in Florida's death chamber, where convicted killer William Silva Jr. is scheduled to be executed 5 hours from now for shooting his estranged wife to death 20 years ago. The Supreme Court has already declined to intervene. I'm Jack Callahan. This is Fox News.
28: Much calmer weather on tap for this Tuesday and cooler compared to the excessive heat that we've been dealing with over the past few days. High temperatures only reaching the upper 80s by this afternoon with slightly lower humidity, keeping a nice, mostly clear and sunny sky. No rain chances to talk about over the next few days. This will slowly increase toward the weekend. I'm meteorologist Belle Oliver in the WVLT First Alert Weather Center.
29: This is Halloran. Next episode, what do you want? We're about to have a changing of the guards in Knox County.
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25: 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Rising from the heart of the swamp, a beacon of truth is casting its light. From sea to shining sea, The Vince Show. Here's Vince Colonnaise.
3: All right, 844-484-3872, 844-4-THE-USA. That's the way to join us today. From coast to coast, from sea to shining sea. We just got some breaking news in that a transgender identifying dude, a man, a mentally ill man, who attempted to kill Scott Bessent, to assassinate him, has now been sentenced to more than 6 years in prison. Here is Scott Bessent just a couple weeks ago reminding everybody, you know, there was an assassination attempt on me by another crazy left-winger.
5: But I'm going to remind everyone in this room and all the media that I was the subject of an assassination attempt February 2024 by an addled left-wing activist 2 hours after being sworn into my job. So any of you who want to report that this is a fiction and does not exist, be there for the sentencing this August.
3: Oh.
5: Good morning.
3: So that was him urging the media to pay attention to the sentencing story, which just took place. More on the sentencing. Here is the Fox News report from just a few minutes ago. Lucas Tomlinson delivering the information.
9: A U.S. district judge has sentenced Michael Riley English to 73 months in prison for crimes related to an attempted assassination of Treasury Secretary Scott Bessent. And this crime took place about a week after the inauguration when Bessent was a Treasury Secretary nominee. And the suspect, Riley, has now been convicted to 73 months. Actually turned himself in to the U.S. Capitol Police saying he had two Molotov cocktails.
3: I want to compliment Lucas Tomlinson for a moment. Did you notice what he's doing throughout all of this? He's not playing any games about the gender of this guy. He's just using his actual name, his government name, and saying him and he. He's not playing any games whatsoever. I can't say the same thing for the rest of the media. Lucas Tomlinson is telling the truth.
9: And a knife, and the judge, when handing out the sentence, was just over 6 years. Some people may have been wondering why it's not longer. The judge took that in consideration, was facing a maximum of 121 months in prison. But the judge said, took that in consideration. This is something, Kaylee, we didn't know about until just last month when, at least we hadn't heard from Treasury Secretary Scott Bessent when he said last month what it meant to have this person try to attempt an assassination on his life. So again, 73 months is the sentence for Michael Riley English. And that sentence should be going to be started soon. And the judge is awarding 20 months time served already for the time English remained in prison.
3: All right. So Lucas Tomlinson with an accurate accounting of what exactly went down today. I looked at the Fox News online coverage of this. This is the way they describe it. A biological male who identifies as a woman was sentenced to 63 months, 6 years and 1 month Tuesday for a plot to kill Treasury Secretary Scott Bessent. Prosecutors sought 10 years for Riley Jane English, 25, who is identified in federal records as Ryan Michael English. Oh, why? Why, Fox? Why? Why, why, why? Why would you do that? You should do what Lucas Tomlinson did, which is don't dress this up at all. Don't pretend. Don't play footsie with the mental illness here, with the delusions. English pleaded guilty March 26th to unlawful receipt, possession, or transfer of a firearm, carrying a firearm, dangerous weapon, explosive, or incendiary device on the grounds of the U.S. Capitol. English telling police, quote, "I was going to kill Scott Bessent." And the officer responded, "Kill Scott Bessent?" And he says, "Yes, sir." Well, I think that's a confession, Jim. I think that amounts to a confession. Federal court documents identify English as a transgender woman. What? Why would we even include? Does he also believe in the flying spaghetti monster? Are there other like fictional things that this guy wants to include in the court records? Court documents identify English transgender woman, adding another story of several high profile acts of violence involving transgender assailant. Well, that's true. People who are under these gender delusions carrying out these awful acts of violence. English, who was inspired by Luigi Mangione, pleaded guilty before the U.S. District Judge Rudolph Contreras. The defendants faced two charges carrying prison terms of up to 10 years and 5 years, respectively. Prosecutors led by U.S. Attorney Jeanine Pirro sought a total sentence of 121 months of imprisonment, followed by 3 years of supervised release. Pirro had rejected the defendant's argument for a lighter sentence for a transgender mental health issue as a, quote, young transsexual woman who has experienced trauma and suffering from the day she was born. Which one is it then? Is it? Help me out here. Because I thought the left was saying that you could be born in the wrong body and it's just natural. Now they're saying that it's a mental health problem deserving of a lighter sentence. Which one is it? It's literally anything you need it to be at any given moment for your own cruel advantage. Is that what it is?
10: Yes.
3: Okay. Just making sure. English of South Deerfield, Massachusetts, quote, had been thinking about this for a while because of Luigi Mangione, according to a statement to police, prosecutors said. He traveled all the way from Massachusetts to the Washington, D.C. area January 27th of 2025. He intended to kill a government official or burn down a Washington think tank. English ultimately focused on Bessent, who was being confirmed by the Senate that day as President Trump's Treasury Secretary. So they've busted this guy. Yeah, so Jeanine Pirro wanted a longer sentence of 121 months. That would be just doing the easiest napkin math ever. 10 years plus a month, right? 121 months, followed by 3 years of supervised release. Instead, he gets 6 years and 1 month. What? Like, so assassination attempts get you 6 years if you're targeting a Republican official? This is a sentence? What is this? I mean, the fact is, the prosecutors, I think that was a light sentence they were seeking. 10 years for this guy? 6 years is what he gets. Will he seek to be put into a women's prison? Remember, when we got the data from the federal government at one point with the left in charge of the prison system, the Trump administration is fixing this, but or maybe it has fixed it. I haven't gotten an update on that subject. I assume they fixed it. But they had identified that 15% of all inmates, you heard me correctly, 15% of all inmates in the women's federal prison system were men. Men. 15% of them. These are just men who were claiming to be women so they could get into the women's prison system. You know what happened after that? Occurred. More women were attacked inside of the prison system by men pretending to be women. I don't want to be in the male system. I want to go to the women's prison. Well, you're not a woman. Well, thanks to Biden, they were being put in the women's prison. So you had people continue to be victimized even inside of prison by men. It's also disgraceful. That's the kind of story that you tell people and they're like, wait a second, are you serious about that? Yep. And the federal prison system, I'm not talking about the state prisons, the federal prison system. It's the same thing with sports. You tell people like, you know, there's a dude playing in the women's sports. He's winning all the honors, taking them from women. It's an eye-opening experience. It's an eye-opening. By the way, a little fun fact for you. You go to like youth sports and you don't know the politics of the other parents. Just bump them and be like, hey, can you believe they were letting a boy play in this sport recently? You just do that as a little, you know, little icebreaker. And you'll instantly know their politics. You'll instantly, like, they'll admit their politics 1,000% right away. You'll know instantly who they are. It's the best. I've done it a million times. It works really well. But isn't that crazy? Anyway, so the guy who tried to kill Scott Bessent, finally sentenced today, gets 6 years in prison. And a mixture of coverage from Fox. Lucas Tomlinson nailing it. The website still playing footsie with the transgender garbage. Don't play footsie with that stuff. That stuff is over. You don't have to be scared anymore. You can just tell the truth. In fact, when you do, we celebrate it. I love truth telling. Big fan of truth telling. I will celebrate it every single day that you do it. So there's that. You know, the left's assassination culture continues, though. One of the underlying pieces of this is not just the transgender delusions. It's also just the assassination culture. President Trump has now survived endless assassination attempts. How many assassination attempts has he been subjected to? A lot. He was shot in the head in Butler, Pennsylvania, obviously. And this left-wing assassination culture, before Charlie Kirk was assassinated, he was warning about this. Charlie Kirk, in April of last year, was warning about this very thing. Because we had that Rutgers University survey that came out that showed that a majority of lefties in the United States, according to the poll, could justify the assassination of President Trump, and nearly as many could justify the assassination of Elon Musk. They're mad at Elon Musk because he was a part of the Department of Government Efficiency. Can you imagine? You're upset that the government's becoming more efficient. You're so upset that you want to see Elon Musk die. Remember Tesla owners last year? Tesla owners were being attacked in the streets by these people. These aren't like random sort of like weird exception stories. What a weird freak that guy is, the guy who tried to kill Scott Bessent. It's all over the place. You had people who couldn't park their Teslas without fear that they were going to be vandalized. You had lefties. Do you remember the little notes that they put on the backs of their cars to try and stop fellow lefties from destroying them? Remember that? You had lefties who were Tesla owners. They would put bumper stickers or magnets these days. I guess most people do magnets. They don't want permanent bumper stickers. Not quite as often. And they put the magnet on the back of their car and it said, "I bought this car before Elon went crazy." You remember that? You know what that was about? It wasn't merely about making a statement about Elon. "I hate Elon so much, I'm going to put it on the back of my car." It was about begging fellow left-wingers not to destroy their vehicles. Isn't that amazing? That these are people who they share the same politics with, and they know that they're lunatics. They know that the most likely person to upend their life and destroy their property are their fellow Democrats. So they're posting little notes on the back of their car, "Please don't hurt me. I'm one of you." That's a bad sign. That's crisis level. And so when you've got Charlie Kirk warning about this, and then one of these left wingers assassinates him in cold blood, are we going to wake up as a country? Are we going to wake up to this? Yet another invitation to do it, as the guy who tried to kill Scott Bessent was sentenced today. More ahead on The Vince Show.
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1: Yeah, Fox has their tweet up right now, Jim. Breaking: transgender woman convicted of crimes tied to attempted assassination of Treasury Secretary Scott Bessent.
3: No.
1: Sentenced to 733 months. It's like a fantasy creature has been sentenced for crimes. Is there a bridge troll was just sentenced for 73 months in prison? No, a man was just sentenced to prison. It's not that hard. You can even state his age. Just give us facts. That's all you have to do. Not that complicated. You're overcomplicating it. In fact, you know, when you're tempted into these little deceits, the further and further you stray from the truth, the harder and harder it is to make sense of the world. This is one of the things. The left figured this out a long time ago. If they can deprive you of the vocabulary to describe the world around you, they can control your mind. Do you understand the value of manipulating language? I mean, it is immense. It's a sinister power. If you can manipulate language, you can control minds. In fact, you know, the Bible is pretty clear about the value of the word. In the beginning, there was the word. Words have so much immense power. You know, they come so casually. You're just like constantly talking. I know I am constantly talking. But you really should be mindful of what you say, especially with your kids, right? You're raising your children. You're probably more mindful around your kids, or you should be. Because you don't want to fill their heads with nonsense. You sort of gate their understanding of the world until maybe when they get a little bit older, they'll be ready to have a conversation on that subject or find out about that. You think it through. Language is deeply important. And depriving people of the ability to describe their world, that's also a very powerful thing. The media do it all the time. It's the reason why, for instance, you know, my friend Chris Plant brings this up a lot, but it's a great example. It's the reason why people don't really remember the name James Hodgkinson. James Hodgkinson, the man who opened fire on a baseball field full of Republican lawmakers. How come people don't remember his name? You know, there's all sorts of villains and people that the media wants you to remember because they use it as a predicate to try and deprive you of some kind of liberty. But when it comes to a guy who straight up tried to assassinate a field full of Republican congressmen and the media never mention his name ever again, it's an effort to try and prevent you from establishing a robust understanding of what's actually going on in your own country. It's as simple as that. It's a mind control endeavor. So don't fall for it. Don't fall for the little temptations. Even the stuff like, oh, biological man, biological woman. You don't have to play that game. You don't have to play that at all. Just be blunt and honest. That's the loving thing. You want to be empathetic to your fellow human? Tell them the truth. We've got a lot more coming up on the program, including some of that primary chaos going on in Florida's 20th congressional district. I've got to tell you about this story. It's ahead on the Vince Show.
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13: Okay, we've got primary day going on in Florida. Looks like Byron Donalds is destined for a relatively easy victory there in the gubernatorial contest. At least all the betting markets say that's the case, that he's going to become the Republican nominee down there in the state. We will see about that. There is a race, though, that is kind of interesting to me, which is there's all these Democrats running in the 20th congressional district right now, which the media is quick to tell you is the majority black district in Florida. And you should see the roster of people who are running in this race. You've got an open socialist. I think he's 27 years old. He's a young man. Elijah Manley is his name. He's a socialist who's running for the seat. Coming up, I'll play some audio from him. He's a black man. That's important to the audio I'm going to play for you, because the left is obsessing over skin color in this race. Also, you've got former Congresswoman Sheila Cherfalus McCormick. Wasn't she thrown out of Congress for being a fraudster? She's now running again. You have the Two Live Crew rapper, Luther Uncle Luke Campbell, who's running in the race. You've got the former Broward County Mayor, Dale Holness. And then you've got Debbie Wasserman Schultz. Talk about another Democrat who had to resign in disgrace. Remember, she was thrown out as the head of the DNC in the 2016 election because she had been caught rigging the election for Hillary Clinton against Bernie Sanders, and so she became the sacrificial lamb for the Democrats. Like, see, we fixed the problem. We got rid of Debbie Wasserman Schultz. So this is the group of idiots who's all running for the Democrat nomination right now in the 20th congressional district, and they're all at each other's throats. They're treating each other like utter garbage. In fact, this guy, Elijah Manley, was just on CNN. This is the open socialist attacking Debbie Wasserman.

0: Sherman Schultz because of her skin color, saying that she's a carpetbagger who's trying to decrease black representation. Listen to this.
1: One of the issues has been that with the redrawing of the maps, right, Debbie Wasserman Schultz is running in a different district than she has represented before. And she is a white candidate in a district that has been represented traditionally by an African-American representative. You are one of, I think, four now African-American candidates running in the primary. There are some who have suggested that someone needs to drop out, that in some ways you may split the vote against Debbie Wasserman Schultz. What's your concern on that front?
0: Are you listening to the question? Isn't that one of the wildest, most bigoted, racially obsessed questions imaginable? He's like, is there a problem with a white lady running here? Is your skin color going to be a problem in this race? Are you listening to this? And you're an African-American, and there's four of you. So what do you have to say about the whole question is constructed in the most insane, bigoted possible way. This race obsession on the left, and it's so casual. It's like they're pretending like there's something virtuous about taking this position. Well, you're black, and some of the other candidates are black, and she's white. Is that kind of a problem that she's a white chick? So listen as the socialist guy tries to answer the question.
2: You know, I'm concerned about it, but, you know, I think that ultimately is up to the voters, and not every voter is going to vote, you know, on racial lines. You know, I enjoy...
0: Not every voter. Lots of the voters in the district are racially bigoted, but not all of them.
2: A lot of support within the white community and the Hispanic community as well. So I'm definitely competing with the congresswoman there, but I think, you know, it's cynical for the congresswoman to carpetbag into a district and try to take away black representation in a split field.
0: What?
2: You know, everybody has the right to run. You know, myself and the other candidates, I do wish we had consolidated behind one person. But that's very hard to do when you have a lot of candidates running and everybody has their, you know, their dreams, their ambitions, their ideas.
0: So the end, he tries to dance away a little bit from the ridiculous declaration he just made a moment ago, which is like, she's a white lady carpetbagging into this. Now, carpetbagging can be a real critique. You could say that, hey, like somebody's coming into this district. They don't really aren't in touch with this community. They're crossing these boundary lines. They're in pursuit of power. They don't really represent the interests of the voters who are here. That's a legitimate critique in politics. It happens all the time. And if you're the kind of person who's moving into the district for whatever reason, including if the lines are redrawn, then you've got to make your case to the voter that you're going to represent them well, even if you don't currently live inside the district. That legit. But this whole thing about like white lady decreasing black representation, what is she taking out black voters? Is she getting rid of people? Is she deporting black voters from the district? No, she's running for the office. And if black voters think that she will represent them well, then isn't that black voters getting their way? What are you talking about? Why would she be decreasing black representation by running for black vote? It doesn't make any sense except to be understood this way. It's just racial bigotry. It's naked racial bigotry on display in Florida's 20th congressional district, as these candidates are all like running against each other, and even CNN's question is all framed through racial bigotry. And this Elijah Manley character was also on the Fox News Channel yesterday, and he was asked about his policies. Remember, he's a socialist. In addition to being a racial bigot, he's a socialist. Those two things often go together for sure. And yesterday, Martha McCallum was asking him about his policies involving illegal aliens. And he said, you know what, if you're a murderer, I mean this is real, you're about to hear this audio. If you're a murderer, if you've committed homicide in another country and you come to the United States of America, we should not deport you. We should keep you here. And we should pay for your care and feeding. I'm sorry, what? Here it is.
3: I'm saying if they come into the country illegally, which means crossing the border illegally, and they have a rap sheet back in their own country, are you okay with them staying here?
2: What I'm saying is if a murderer comes into the United States of America, sending them back for them to just come back over the border doesn't make sense to me. If you're a murderer coming to this country, put you in jail. That's all I'm saying. I mean, Republicans want to give these folks a vacation. I'm not interested in giving a criminal
3: a
2: vacation.
3: That's ridiculous. I don't know what you're talking about, the vacation.
2: Free trip.
3: No, we're talking about removing them from the country that they came to illegally. There's almost no country in the world that allows people to just cross their border and begin a life inside that country.
0: That's crazy. Republicans, this is, remember I was talking to you in the last half hour about the left's attempt to manipulate language to muddy your understanding of the world around you. Now you've got these open socialists running for Democrat nominations in congressional races claiming that deporting illegals is equivalent to giving them vacations. You see? Well, why are you so opposed to it, actually? It's so funny. All these Democrats are like, that's inhumane. It's inhumane to send people on vacation? Tell me more. I would love some inhumanity. Send me on vacation. I'm just kidding. I've had enough vacation. I just got back from vacation. But it's just nonsense. It's complete nonsense. It's meant to try and muddy your understanding of what the hell we're doing in the first place. We're getting rid of people who shouldn't be here. And like hell, you're going to put them on my taxpayer dime. You're going to take money out of my paycheck, and then you're going to pay to put a roof over the murderer's head and then give them three square meals a day? That's the offer you're making? You should be nowhere near Congress. You should be in a straitjacket with an opinion like that. And he's serious about it. Have you noticed, by the way, Jim, that Fox keeps having the socialists on? This is not an attack on Fox. They're extending invites to the socialists, and the socialists are saying, "Yeah, I'd love to." They come on the air. The Fox host will ask them a series of questions, and be like, "Are you crazy?" And they keep saying things like, "Yeah, I'm completely crazy. I'm completely bat guano crazy. I'm fully insane." And then guys like me play the clip, and I'm going, "Hello, look how crazy they are." And then you get these establishment lefties who are like, "Oh, we're not like them. We're not that crazy." Really? Because you're open borders lunatics, too. You just pretend like you're not. Joe Biden kicked our border open. I heard Mark Thiessen making this talking point the other day. I turned to Jim and I was like, "Jim, he's using my talking point," which is really straightforward, that Joe Biden kicks our borders open. All these Democrats are using your taxpayer dollars to import these people by the tens of millions. And then the establishment Democrats claim to you, "Well, we're actually the secure borders people. It's just a challenge on the border. It's not a crisis." And then you've got socialists like this whack job, Elijah Manley, who's anything but. You've got Elijah Manley saying, "Yeah, open the borders to the murderers." What's the difference? The only difference is the extent to which he's being honest about his intention to bring murderers into the country. The people around Joe Biden were playing a game of pretend on that subject. And yet bringing people in by the tens of millions, including lots of murderers who would go on to kill American citizens. I love this. Wait a second. Also this. Now, while I'm on that subject, Elijah Manley is acting like our job is to keep them in prison. How much do you want to bet Elijah Manley wants to abolish prisons, Jim? How much do you want to bet? Like, so I bet you his take on this is about as incoherent as it gets, because all of his fellow socialists have been advocating prison abolition. They even use the word abolition because they're trying to appeal to your sense of virtue around such noxious issues as slavery. Like, of course, you want to abolish slavery. So they co-opt the language of getting rid of slavery to suggest that we should just release all the criminals. It's abolition, prison abolition. That's what these socialists are for. They're for the abolition of borders and the abolition of ICE and the abolition of prison. They're for the abolition of peace, security, law, and order. They are agents of chaos. So a Fox producer reaches out and you're like, "Hey, you want to talk about how insane you are?" And they come on and they're like, "Yeah, I'd love to. I'm really insane." And then we get a clip like this. Amazing. By the way, that's service journalism. Just let them talk. Just let them talk. Ask them questions. Let them speak. You know, we're not like them. The left is all about censorship. When people were expressing very rational thoughts about how, let's say, the government was treating them during COVID, what was the left doing? Were they displaying all of it? "Hey, take a look at this crazy guy. He thinks that the jabs may have side effects. Hey, look at this crazy guy. He thinks the masks don't work. Hey, look at this crazy guy. He thinks the jabs are actually not stopping the transmission of COVID." They didn't say anything like that. You know what they did? They censored everybody. They shut down your ability to communicate. They got you fired. They censored. Remember, RFK Jr. got censored. The big tech companies censored him. This came out in a big Supreme Court case as it worked its way through the courts. Now he's the head of HHS, which in a sense, he's got the last laugh. I love that. But that's, the left operates through controlling the entire conversation. They just censor you and destroy your ability to communicate. Meanwhile, on the right, we're like, please talk more. Please talk. Just let people know what you actually think. Oh, you think? Oh, tell us more about how you think men should join women's sports. Please, by all means, tell us more. Tell us more about how we shouldn't have borders. Tell us more about how we shouldn't have prisons. You know, on the right, we're the free speech people. We're the Constitution people. And on the left, they're trying to tear it up. More ahead on The Vince Show.
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2: Okay, we should have, with it sounds like we've all but stuck the landing. We should have the Secretary of the Navy, Hung Cao, joining us coming up in the next hour. Looking forward to chatting with Mr. Secretary. We love Hung Cao. He's a great American. And talking to him about what he's been up to lately, and especially this left-wing fake news scandal of the week stuff about the USS Lincoln, the USS Abraham Lincoln. The left has spent a bunch of time telling us that the members of the military are weak and beaten down and they can't handle deployment and they're miserable under President Trump as commander-in-chief. You know, the left, which, of course, has the military's best interest in mind. The left, which was driving out perfectly capable patriots out of the United States military under because they wouldn't get the COVID jabs. The left. Yeah, well, we'll talk to Hung Cao about that. Secretary Cao, excuse me, coming up here in just a few minutes. He'll stop by the program, eager to chat with him and get an update on everything that he's seeing ahead on the show. That'll be good. Also today, I wanted to highlight in terms of elections, I mentioned there's some primary elections going on across the country, but going into the midterms, you should know the Trump administration, despite the Senate's failures to get the Save America Act passed, we do have election monitors showing up all over the place. Harmy Dillon with the Civil Rights Division just told Bloomberg News this week that she is deploying upwards of 1,000 Justice Department election monitors all across the country for the midterms. And this simple declaration that she is going to do her job is causing an all-out panic on the left. They are freaking out about this. I'm sorry, what do you have to hide? What are you so upset about? I thought, like, if you weren't doing anything wrong, it'd be fine for us to watch. We can't watch? We can't watch the way you're conducting elections in these Democrat-run jurisdictions? The Justice Department is dispatching 1,000 election monitors all across the country this fall. Washington Post reporting, it sounds like it's the largest number yet under a Republican president. Harmy Dillon is the Assistant Attorney General for the Civil Rights Division, and she told Bloomberg News that this will be an historic number for a Republican administration. Now, Washington Post is upset that she didn't say where particularly they would be going. Now, I think that's advisable. They probably shouldn't announce where they're going. You know what happens? Ask ICE about that. When ICE announces where it's going, where what city blocks and what cities and what times, you know what happens? The left attacks. The left organizes attacks on ICE. So maybe we don't tell them. Maybe we just send these election observers out and have them watch. And this has already been happening in primaries this year, including in Michigan this month. The Washington Post eventually notes in its own coverage that the Justice Department sent monitors, election monitors, to four Democrat-leaning cities in Michigan, Detroit, Hamtramck, Lansing, and East Lansing. Democrats openly worried that the monitors would interfere with the primary. What are they talking about? But state officials said they behaved professionally and did not cause problems. Well, yes, because they work for the Trump administration, you morons. Of course they didn't interfere with the election. The whole point was to prevent election interference. I love that the Washington Post eventually admits that these guys are not actually meddling with elections. But it's not going to stop the left. The left's going to continue to make up a conspiracy theory here. Donald Trump's trying to steal the election. How is he stealing the election? By watching the way it's conducted? That's the way he's stealing it? Do you people hear yourselves? Over on Blusky, they're going crazy. Oh, no. Oh, no. The election's going to be rigged. I got news for you, sweetheart. The elections have been rigged by your people. We're trying to put an end to that. All I want is fair elections. You get fair elections, you make America great again. Coming up next, the Secretary of the Navy joins us right here on The Vince Show.
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13: Are social media platforms deliberately addicting your kids? I'm Jack Callahan, Fox News. Several states' attorneys general charge that Meta is. Opening statements are about to start in their multi-billion dollar lawsuit against the company that owns Facebook and Instagram.
14: 29 states have joined what is being called the largest consumer protection lawsuit in American history, with four of those states, California, Colorado, Kentucky, and New Jersey, taking the lead here at Oakland Federal Court. The states accuse Meta of using addictive features like infinite scrolling, personalized recommendations, and constant notifications to keep young users coming back.
13: Fox's Claudia Cowan. Meta denies the allegations and says it stands by what it calls its record of creating strong protections for teens. ChatGPT is rolling out a chatbot aimed at teenage users, but the company's Lauren Jonas says it includes enhanced safeguards, including emergency parental notifications.
15: We will notify a parent, text message, in ChatGPT, email, male. And with ChatGPT for teens, we've expanded the categories where we'll notify a parent. We're really heartened to see some of our industry peers adopt safety notifications.
13: The chatbot will include reminders to teens to do their homework. Trial continues in Massachusetts today for Lindsay Clancy, the mom who admits killing her three children. Her lawyers say in the grips of a mental breakdown. Lindsay's mom took the stand yesterday.
16: And she described her daughter as a loving and dedicated mom who unraveled. Doctors prescribed Lindsay over a dozen medications. Lindsay told her mom the meds were destroying her mind. Her lawyer argues she was over-medicated, suffering from undiagnosed bipolar disorder and postpartum psychosis made worse by the meds. Prosecutors argue Lindsay was sane and harmed her kids intentionally.
13: Fox's Brian Yenis. Wall Street, all three of the major industries trading lower. NASDAQ down 360 points. The Dow off 55. 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There are new tensions today in the Middle East.
17: Reports indicate Israel launched strikes against a Syrian airbase overnight, prompting U.S. Ambassador Tom Barrack to release a statement saying we are deeply concerned. He went on to say an unnecessary escalation that does not advance regional stability. I spoke with a senior Israeli official about these reports, and they responded saying highly sensitive intelligence was shared with the United States in advance at the most senior levels of the various agencies and bodies. This official went on to say al-Sharaa understands that he cannot operate like the previous Syrian regime, which maintained proxy forces. It's possible he didn't understand what was going on or didn't know.
13: Fox's Trey Yingst in Tel Aviv. President Trump says the U.S. has no planned talks with Iran, but insists the Strait of Hormuz is open and operating despite limited traffic and a reported strike on a ship exiting the waterway today. Last-minute trade talks continue with Canada. Just after midnight tonight, if no deal is reached, a 50% tariff will be imposed on $20 billion worth of Canadian products. One more reason, perhaps, why many Americans don't trust political polls anymore.
18: So it was a poll last week that showed L.A. Mayor Karen Bass leading Councilwoman Rahman by double digits. So after this has been reported dozens of times, the L.A. Times calls the polling company and it admits the whole thing is a hoax. Here's their quote. Median Strategies was created as a short-term social experiment to examine how purported polling information could enter and spread through the political information ecosystem without independent verification. We're not seeking publicity or attribution, and we're declining interviews. So they're gone. But the point is, it worked.
13: Fox's William Longines reports the same company issued a poll in the Wisconsin governor's race showing Francesca Hong leading by more than 20 points. She lost. I'm Jack Callahan. This is Fox News.
19: Our cold front has finally passed us, bringing us some calmer weather for this Tuesday and also a break from the oppressive humidity we've been feeling over the past few days. High temperatures reaching the upper 80s to near 90 this afternoon. Very seasonal for this time in August, coming with a mostly clear sunny sky. Rain chances increase as we get towards the weekend. I'm meteorologist Mel Oliver in the WVLT First Alert Weather Center.
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24: All right, 844-484-3872, 844-4-THE-USA. That's the way to join us today from coast to coast, from sea to shining sea. The left is engaged in what we like to refer to as

0: Yeah, this week it's about the USS Abraham Lincoln, which is headed back to the United States of America right now. The left suddenly pretending to have any concern whatsoever about members of the United States military. He's claiming that the sailors and Marines aboard the Lincoln have been suffering during this deployment. In fact, Democrat Senator Mark Kelly of Arizona is now demanding an investigation into the USS Abraham Lincoln, NPR reports, of course, citing an account from a grandmother of a sailor who said her grandson has lost weight during the carrier's extended deployment. A grandmother who thinks that her grandson needs to eat more. I've never heard of that. For more on this subject, I want to bring in the Acting Secretary of the United States Navy, Hung Cao, joins us now. Mr. Secretary, great to have you on the show.
1: Hi, Vince. Are you having a good Navy Marine Corps day?
0: I'm having a great... Is it Navy Marine Corps day today?
1: No, every day is Navy Marine Corps day.
0: Oh, okay. I was just... Thank you. Okay. I was worried that I missed a specific day. Are you doing well these days with this role?
1: I'm telling you, this is where I belong, and the force is strong. I'm telling you right now, the Navy Marine Corps team is doing it, and we're getting it done every single day, whether in the Arabian Sea or down south in South America or in the Mediterranean.
0: Yeah. Okay. So what's going on with the USS Abraham Lincoln? The media keep telling me that everybody aboard the ship have been suffering and that this is a big Trump administration scandal. Give me the details. What do you know?
1: Well, I met with the families and they voiced their concerns, and I try to tell them, like, I said, hey, look, they have plenty of food. In fact, they had the one day when they went low was they had one extra day of rations, but I mean, they've been replenished 64 times. The only problem is they can't pull into port because the port got pretty much blown up. And mm-hmm. So they can't leave the Arabian Sea. And so, you know, what we do is we bring ships alongside and we replenish them all the time. They have plenty of food. The sailors are actually really fired up because they get to do what they do. But remember, this is an election year, and, you know, they've got to find a scandal somewhere. Like you said, no one cried about the USS Nimitz, who was there before Epic Fury, 270 days. USS Carl Vinson, 269 days before that. USS Harry S. Truman, they were getting shot up by Houthis who were using Iranian drones against them, 252 days. Theodore Roosevelt, before that, 264 days. And, you know, Dwight D. Eisenhower, 277. You know, yeah. No one's crying about that. And no one cried about it when I was in Iraq, you know, getting shelled every 2 days, eating just MREs for weeks on end with 5 bottles of water per day.
0: I saw that the USS Abraham Lincoln did share a video of one sailor, a couple sailors, I think, but one sailor here I haven't got a clip of, talking about her time aboard the ship and saying that it's been, you know, it's... Being deployed is a test, and she said, one of the things I've learned is that I can conquer anything. Take a listen.
2: For me, it would be like leaving my family, like my parents and my husband. I don't have kids, but it's actually leaving my close, native family and few of my close friends. That's the hardest part. I have learned that I could do anything I put my mind to, and I'm stronger than I think I am. That's one thing that I have learned, like, there's nothing I put my mind to that I cannot do. Nothing can break me. I don't think anything can break me again. I made my country, my family, and everybody around me proud.
0: Yeah, Secretary Cao, I saw that the commander of CENTCOM, Admiral Brad Cooper, also paid a visit to the sailors and Marines aboard the ship, and he reports back that they've had a very honorable and important deployment.
1: Oh, absolutely. Brad Cooper called me right after he got off the Abe Lincoln. He said, sir, the crew's good. The team is strong. They're tired. I mean, we all know, we all get tired, and we want to go home to our families. And the hardest thing to do is to hear, you know, from your kids, when's daddy coming home? When's mommy coming home? But we know that they're doing good things, and they know they're doing good things, and we just can't victimize them, right? They don't want to be victims. They're warriors. They get to do what they're trained to do right now to end the 47-year war.
0: How intense is this mission, sir? As we've got the Navy blockading these Iranian ports, stopping shipping traffic from going in and out of Iran, imposing these military and economic punishments on the country. How intense is that mission?
1: I mean, this is really what we need to have done for a long time. We need to bring the Ayatollahs to their knees in terms of, like, come to the table and talk. Every time we want to talk to them, they end up sending missiles and or launching one-way attack drones at us. And so every day they're getting, you know, attacks from the one-way attack drones or medium-range ballistic missiles, and we're just fending it off. But we're not striking back, not until the president says, okay, talks are off, and then we'll smack them again, and they said, oh, we want to come talk. But what we're doing, like I said, we're stopping a 47-year war. These guys have been killing our people in Iraq and Afghanistan for years, using their IEDs and the EFPs that come from that, and they're supplying the Houthis, they're supplying the Hezbollah, they're supplying all the bad guys out there, ISIS and everybody else. They're giving them all the weapons they need.
0: It's remarkable. You know, what is the difference in terms of, like, just help me understand what the difference is in terms of technology? Because when I hear Iran is sending one-way attack drones in the direction of the United States Navy or other ships that are transiting the Strait of Hormuz, I think, like, it must be a joke what kind of technology they have compared to what the United States has.
1: Well, that is the IED of this generation right now. I mean, and it's a poor man's Air Force. They are very technologically advanced. I mean, they remember in the 80s or 70s, honestly, that was the hub of all the technological advancements. But again, they're also getting help from the Russians and the Chinese. So to think that the Chinese and Russians don't have their hands in this and helping them technologically or with other weapons, then we're fooling ourselves. This is this is what we're doing.
0: Now I know that the president, in his conversations with the Chinese, for instance, has been, I think, reportedly, been trying to pressure them to stay out of all of this, to keep their technology away from the battlefield. We knew that there was Chinese technology on the battlefield early, and I saw reports, Secretary Cao, that it sucked, that it was kind of the Timu version of a military weapon, that we were able to blast through pretty quickly. What is your assessment?
1: Well, it's only because our military is so good, right? And it comes down to the sailor, marine, the soldier, and also the airmen that are doing this. I mean, what we did in Epic Fury really scared the Chinese quite a bit, because seeing our joint forces work together, including cyber effects, all at once, they're like, we can't match up with what the Americans are doing. And these guys are doing every single day. They're proud of what they're doing. This is what they want to do. Even Cybercom, they're like, oh my gosh, we got to try to do these cyber effects. And, you know, we're testing our equipment too. And just, you know, we're prevailing.
0: And are our guys well supplied? You know, there's been a lot of, speaking of kind of media narratives, there was a claim that somehow we were running out of ammunition, that these claims were being made, and that we're in a moment of great peril as the United States. From your vantage point, how are we doing?
1: So it's like my mom, right? If the gas gauge goes below 50%, she's like, I'm out of gas. You know, so it's just measure of effectiveness. You know, she freaks out when the gas gauge goes below 50%.
0: I wish my wife was like your mother, because my wife's like all the way down to like vapors. And I'm like, are you going to fill the car up, or are you just going to be stranded on the side of the road?
1: I love riding the Lightning and just making sure that, you know, that the light stays on as long as possible. But we have plenty of munitions, and we're building more. In fact, last month we produced 300% more Tomahawk missiles than we've ever produced ever. Yep. And we're on an upscale. In fact, I just signed out another $32 billion for more missiles just the other day. We have all the munitions we need. We just want to make sure that we have the exquisite stuff for in case, you know, we have to go to war with a peer competitor. But other than that, I'm telling you right now that our military is doing the best they can. And don't believe the fake news. And the next thing they're going to say is a boxer ran out of was a feminine hygiene products, right? That's their next narrative. And that ship just got underway 2 weeks ago. There's no way in two weeks you went through all that. It's just physically impossible. And then I think they're going to talk about another ship, a Benfold, going dark and stuff like that. It's just, again, these are normal things. But at the end of the day, there's an election coming up, and it's really every time Congress points their finger at us, there's three pointing back at them. Because this is what happens when you had a shutdown last year, 15 years of continuing resolutions. I can't buy stuff. I can't fix ships. I can't build more aircrafts without money. I can't do it on a pinky promise. I have to be able to fund this, and they give us the money at the mid-year mark, like in the middle of the fiscal year.
0: Yeah. So, finally, how's morale? You know, I know the media are trying to tell a story of depression, and everybody's upset. But I know that there's been a dramatic culture shift from the Biden era. How has recruitment been going for the services that you are responsible for, the United States Navy, the United States Marine Corps?
1: So last year, the Navy brought in 7,000 more sailors than we've ever taken before. And this year, we're on track to bring in 11,000 more. The Marine Corps is breaking all their records. And retention on the Abraham Lincoln was 84.4%, which is pretty darn good. So think about it. A ship that's been out there for that long, and everybody wants to reenlist because they feel like they're getting the job done. They get to do what they're trained to do.
0: Secretary Hunkow, the Secretary of the Navy. Sir, it's always such a nice conversation with you. Appreciate you coming on today and sharing more of that. Appreciate you.
1: No, thank you so much. Have a great day, Vince.
0: We'll talk to you soon. More ahead on The Vince Show.
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0: It's Vince Colonnais, rewriting conservative talk 1 hour at a time. 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Jim, you remember that President Trump has been trying to save the taxpayers money by moving the FBI out of the crappy, falling apart Hoover building, the soul-sucking Hoover building, and then moving them to the Reagan building, basically renting some space, moving them to the Reagan building. That sounds like a phenomenal idea. Well, here's what has happened. Overnight, an Obama-appointed judge just tried to block President Trump from saving the taxpayers any money. Isn't that an amazing thing? So the president of the United States tries to save you money, tries to make a sensible decision, and a judge dives in the way and says, you can't do that. I love the front end of this Washington Post piece, because you read it and it just, your head spins. A federal judge ordered the Trump administration to abandon its plans to keep the FBI headquarters in D.C., ruling it was improper for the Justice Department to usurp the U.S. General Service Administration's Biden-era decision to relocate the agency to Maryland. Oh, because Biden said we had to keep it. We had to send it to Maryland. They want to build it in Prince George's County. They want to spend billions of dollars on a new building. We've got to keep doing that? Isn't that the definition of insanity? Are you serious right now? In a Monday order, U.S. District Judge Theodore D. Kwong in Maryland barred FBI Director Kash Patel and Attorney General Todd Blanche from moving the Bureau to the Ronald Reagan Building and International Trade Center in Northwest Washington. The Justice Department and the FBI did not immediately respond to a request for comment. Maryland's Democrat Attorney General was celebrating and saying, it's wonderful, this is great. And Wes Moore, the governor of Maryland, doing the same thing. President Trump failed. He's trying to take from Maryland. We're not taking from Maryland. This is so stupid. We're not going to dump billions of dollars, American taxpayer dollars, into Maryland for nothing but some overpriced pile of garbage when we can very easily move the FBI to a more efficient building nearby. I mean, Jim, you visited the Hoover building. You saw it. You saw the state of disrepair. And they've got like chicken wire.
11: Yes.
0: They've got chicken wire holding up the walls.
11: Yes.
0: Is that dramatic overstatement?
11: No, that is accurate.
0: Because it's falling apart.
11: Because bricks were or stones were falling on people's heads.
0: Yes. It's crumbling. The building is literally crumbling. And it sucks too, man. You walk by that building, you feel depressed just, and that's from the outside. Can you imagine working inside of it? Be like, no, you don't get a window. You get a porthole out of the side of the building, and that's only if you have one of the nicer offices. It's just, no, No, how about no? The whole thing sucks. So let's move it into the Ronald Reagan building. What a wonderful thing. So Cash Patel's been trying to do that. The whole point was a money-saving exercise for the American people. This reminds me of the whole fight over rescissions and whether or not the president is allowed to cut unnecessary expenditures. The big debate in Washington is constantly like, no, you have to spend money unnecessarily. And the president's position, the constitutional position, is no, I'm supposed to be a good steward of the American people and their resources. If I can achieve the missions that are prescribed in law by coming in ahead of schedule and under budget, then I should be able to do that. This should not be like, it shouldn't be illegal to save the American people money. That's ridiculous. Totally ridiculous. And so this Obama judge, by the way, the Washington Post does not tell you it's an Obama judge. And this is typical. If a ruling goes in Trump's favor, the Washington Post will tell you in the first paragraph that it was a Trump-appointed judge that delivered the victory. But if it's something where they're ruling against Trump, they just make it seem like the voice of God. Of course, a federal judge ruled against Donald Trump because Donald Trump's awful. He's a big tyrant, and a federal judge stepped in and saved America. I'm like, well, how did he save America? What happened here? Oh, he stopped the president from saving taxpayers' money. He's demanding that the president follow Joe Biden's mindless dictates to spend billions of dollars in Maryland. That's great. That's wonderful news. That's wonderful news. Hey, you see, the president of the United States is about to render some judgment on the surveillance state. You know those flock cameras that are going up all across the country? 120,000 cameras everywhere tracking your movements, the license plates, the cars. The president's about to issue a statement on it. We'll discuss coming up.
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15: Those who would give up essential liberty to purchase a little temporary safety deserve neither liberty nor safety. Benjamin Franklin. Benjamin Franklin, who is, by the way, brilliant. On my my trip to and fro to Hawaii, it was great. You know, Jim, I had to make a decision aboard the plane. I don't plan enough in advance to like download movies and things for my tablet or phone or whatever. So I just end up using whatever's on the plane. And I think what were we flying? United Airlines. And among the options on the video screen was the Ken Burns documentary on Ben Franklin. And I got to be honest, like Ken Burns drives me a little crazy. But that documentary was wonderful. It was two pretty long episodes. And the whole time I was like, man, this Benjamin Franklin is incredible. I already knew that, but just watching all of the little details of his life, what a remarkable human being Ben Franklin was. A life full of accomplishment. He had all these inventions. He created all sorts of things. And then he never claimed patents over any of his inventions. He thought that a good idea should be shared with everyone. So he's like, yeah, you can do whatever you want with it. The bifocal and then the, what was that? He developed like this weird music device that was like essentially, he observed someone playing crystal glasses by rubbing the perimeter of the glass, you know, as you see people do that when they play crystal. And he said, well, what if instead of moving your hand, the glasses moved? So he made it like a big machine that was a series of these glasses, all one after the other. And the whole machine was spinning and you just move your fingers down the glasses as the machine spins and it generates this beautiful sound. And it became a huge hit for a while. So the guy is just a brilliant man, constantly studying, constantly inventing, constantly discovering. In fact, he became world famous because of his experiments with electricity. He became like the first guy on planet Earth to connect the fact that the lightning and thunder you were observing in the sky was an electrical current that could be managed, handled. And then the rest of the planet was like, man, that American, Ben Franklin's kind of a genius. He became the single most famous American on planet Earth. And he was a font of all sorts of other wisdom, including the line that I shared with you as we started this half hour. Those who would give up essential liberty to purchase a little temporary safety deserve neither liberty nor safety.

0: And it was a warning against sacrificing your liberty, obviously, to purchase safety. And I would say that that warning is especially resonant right now in a world where the surveillance state seems to be creeping up everywhere, all around us. It's everywhere. So the big example of this, this past week, certainly these past few weeks, has been all of this concern over Flock cameras. Flock, have you heard this? It's the name of the company. And they have over 120,000 of these cameras all across the country. They're put up on light posts and various kinds of things all across the country, basically to observe vehicle traffic, to observe cars and license plates, and have a constant government record of your movements, whether or not you're a criminal. Just everybody's constantly being scanned. And we've had these license plate scanners in the country. And certainly license plate scanners are often used by law enforcement to try and find a criminal. They put out a bolo, be on the lookout. We're going to try and find this person. And they have their value. I get it. But it is totally legitimate for people to be concerned about the rise of this surveillance. And, you know, I've told you before, it didn't have to be this way. We didn't have to get to a world, and we shouldn't have to. We can restore liberty. We shouldn't have to get to the place where Flock cameras are everywhere. And the way that you prevent that from happening is you live in an orderly society to begin with. I mean, think about what it takes to secure a business in a crime-ridden area, or a home for that matter. You ever go to a rough part of a major American city? Have you noticed that the way the city looks, is like all the windows are barred up, there's security cameras everywhere, law enforcement has to take extra tours, you know, extra rounds in that area just to try and keep people safe. It's not a good situation at all. You want that everywhere? Do you want that all over the country? No, of course not. Of course not. What you want is the kind of community in which you can leave your doors unlocked. I mean it. You can leave your doors unlocked because you trust your neighbors. You're not worried about your family's safety as an ever looming matter. Of course, you always worry about your family's safety, but not to the point that you're so guarded that you're like, oh my gosh, my family's going to be hurt just by going out the door. That your kids can go play in the neighborhood and they can come back whenever you tell them to, and you don't have to be worried about their location. You don't have to put a tracker on them. You don't have to hang an Apple AirTag off of the back of their clothing just to figure out where they are at any given moment. You know what I mean? That's the world you want to live in. And how do you live in a world like that? Well, it would help if you speak a common language. It would help if you share a moral code with the people around you. If you have an appreciation for the country in which you live, that you respect each other's property and you respect each other's humanity. That's all really important. And for a lot of communities in America throughout our history, we've had that. We've had that. But the left has worked really feverishly to diminish it. By opening up our borders, allowing criminals to just run roughshod over our communities, by having Soros-funded prosecutors who are constantly creating a revolving door of crime that's leading to the destruction of so many great American communities. All of these things have increased pressure on the public to try and find novel ways to protect ourselves, including allowing the proliferation of all of this surveillance technology. So you see, a government-created problem has resulted in a government-prescribed solution. We will destroy your community, and then we will establish a surveillance state over it to save you. How about no? How about we're completely against that? We love liberty. We love this. We love the Bill of Rights. We love the Fourth Amendment to the Constitution. We don't think that we should constantly be surveilled by our government. I'm not accused of any crime. Why am I being tracked? Why is my license plate being written down day by day? We were scandalized, appropriately so, when we found out that the Biden FBI was writing down the license plate numbers of parents attending school board meetings. Rightfully so. Well, then, isn't it also a scandal if the United States government is tracking every one of our license plates when we're going to Walgreens or the grocery store or McDonald's or wherever we're going? It's none of their business. You're an American. You're in charge. That's the way it's supposed to be. And so the Flock camera debate is a great debate. I love this debate. It's a very real one. There are people who have decided to take it upon themselves to kind of mount something of a Tea Party movement, I would say. They're destroying the cameras. They're dumping paint on them. They're breaking them. They're cracking them, which do, of course, amount to crimes that, that people are committing. But they're doing it for a variety of reasons. Now, this is not, this is an issue that doesn't neatly follow partisan lines at all. There is, you know, of course, there are liberty-loving Republicans, and then there are chaos-loving Democrats that are in on this debate as well. And what I mean by that is there are Democrats who are upset that the license plate readers have been used in immigration enforcement. They say, oh, no, ICE is using license plate readers to find illegals and deport them from the United States of America. Now, I would say that's not the worst use of a license plate reader. I'm perfectly content with deporting illegals. In fact, I voted for that enthusiastically a couple times. But I am concerned about the liberty side of this. And the president of the United States was asked by our White House correspondent yesterday, Regan Reese, about this very thing. What is your opinion on the flock cameras? And the president clearly indicated that this is a very real, it's a live issue inside of the Trump administration about how they're going to handle it, what their public statements and sentiments are going to be on the subject. Now, of course, I am encouraging the liberty impulse. That's what I want to see from the president of the United States. Here's the president talking about this yesterday.
1: There's a lot of debate right now about these license plate scanners that are going up across the country. They're called flock cameras. People are worried that the police might misuse them. Have you heard of them?
2: Yep.
1: What's your stance?
2: Well, it's being studied right now. You know, you have pros and cons, right? It's being studied right now. We'll have an answer sort of as to our views on it over the next couple of weeks.
0: You're going to get our views on it over the next couple of weeks. Well, that's good. I mean, I'm glad that the Trump administration is taking it seriously enough to realize that the American people are very, very animated by this. There are a number of cities that have begun removing flock cameras. This is as concerned American citizens have approached their city councils and said, I don't want this. I want to get rid of it. But again, this goes back to the basic point that we need law and order. See, the byproduct of disorder is that the tyranny mounts aggressively. The more disorder you have, the more government tyranny that ensues. And, you know, there are plenty of lefties who are content with the tyranny arrangement. In fact, they're introducing chaos as a predicate to tyranny. We should stop them. We should stop them. And getting restoring control of the border is, I would say, priority one in this whole conversation. That and enforcing the law against the criminals who are within our borders. You have to do that. And this goes back to my optimism about what it means to make America great again. I really think it's achievable. We're not done for. We're not. We have a lot of potential still to go, to come in the future. We have to. I have a child. I have a daughter. I want her to have a real country to live in. A country that I love and recognize. I want her to be able to recognize it too. God willing, she has children. I have grandchildren. And I can recognize that country for my grandkids as well. I think anybody who's got descendants is going to be interested in the long-term success of our country. And even people, of course, who don't have children. You should be rooting for the country that gave you so many blessings that you can live here and succeed. So I don't give up on it. I'm not blackpilling on the subject. I think it's achievable. In fact, that this administration has gone further than any of our lifetimes in terms of actually securing the border and deporting people and holding people accountable, bringing down the murder rate to record lows. That's great. But the work is not done. It needs to continue with as much enthusiasm as possible, because the more success that they have, the less predicate anybody will be able to claim for the increase in government tyranny. I don't want a surveillance state. I don't want to live like the Chi-Coms. I don't want social credit scores. I don't want the government hovering over every decision you make. Have we given up privacy in exchange for convenience as a culture? Well, sure. Your cell phone is probably, almost in every case, an expression of that. But at the very least, as unfair as that deal might be to any one of us, it's at least a deal that you made on your own. You made a choice about to what extent your privacy would be traded in exchange for that convenience. This government surveillance stuff? There's no choice in that. It's just tyranny. And we should peel it back. More ahead on The Vince Show.
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0: 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It's Vince Colonnade's turning conservative talk radio upside down with The Vince Show on News Talk 98.7 WOKI. I've got a couple of things coming up this week that I'm looking forward to. One, we've got the there's a debate tonight. I'll be keeping an eye on this. Newsmax is hosting a debate between Darlene Graham and Ralph Norman in this runoff to figure out who's going to become the Republican nominee in South Carolina. Very eager to see how that debate goes and how these two people distinguish themselves. South Carolina lawmakers voters have a big decision in front of them coming up. And in fact, our team has put out requests to both Ralph Norman and Darlene Graham to be on my podcast. The good news so far is Ralph Norman is coming on with me. I just checked on this. This will be Thursday of this week. I have Ralph Norman stopping by the podcast. We don't have a commitment from Darlene Graham yet, though, which disappoints me because I've been encouraged by Senator Graham's statements of late on the Save America Act and her demands that the United States Senate not go on the vacation that they ended up going on. I thought that was a good move. I would love to have her stop by because I'd love to just talk to her and find out what she has in store for the voters of South Carolina and for the American people if she takes the seat that her brother, up until he just recently passed away, held. So Darlene Graham looking to hold that seat, Ralph Norman looking to win it. We'll have Ralph Norman on this Thursday, and I hope Darlene Graham comes through too. That'd be good. I know the campaign schedules are busy, but it's always nice to chat with these people and find out a little bit more about how they'll operate as United States senators. That would be really good. Also this week, I've got the Interior Secretary Doug Burgum coming up on Friday as well, ahead of that big IndyCar race set to take place in Washington, D.C. I still think that's the coolest thing ever, that they're converting the streets of the nation's capital into a race course. I love that, like, the left is crapping all over this, acting like it's like some indignity. How dare the president do this? What are you talking about? You're the open the borders and open the prisons people. We're the build temporary racetracks with awesome views people. We are not the same. I think that's great. Wouldn't that be the coolest thing ever to see? To see these Indy cars racing around the streets of the Capitol. You'll be able to see it. We'll be able to see it this weekend. Doug Burgum is going to join me on the show to talk about that very thing. And it turns every time Doug Burgum joins me, he makes news. So you may not want to miss that one. He loves, I don't know what it is. I think he just enjoys coming on the show. And he's like, I'm going to make news only on Vince's show. That's the plan. Fine, I'll take it. I love when he does that. I love it. All right. And by the way, on the flock cameras on that issue, Congressman Tim Burchett, talk about a guy who's great in the United States Congress. I love this guy. I love every time he films a video and tells people what he's up to in Congress and then thanks his own constituents for actually sending him to Washington. I'm like, that's the way people should be in Congress. He's actually introduced legislation to ban federal funds for flock cameras. And he's urging the states to regulate them, too. The name of the legislation is Protection Against Mass Surveillance Act, and it would ban federal agencies from purchasing or accessing automated surveillance systems like the flock cameras. And also it would forbid state and local governments from using federal funding on any of this surveillance technology. He said, look, if the locals want to do things like this, they can raise money from their own people. They can do it. That's a local thing. That's state law. But how about no federal money for the surveillance state? I love that. But of course, it needs to happen in concert with restoring law and order. You know what I mean? Just locking up bad guys, securing our border, of course, continuing that record achievement of having that border secure, getting that wall fully built. The Trump administration got the funding for it last year. It's underway as we speak, getting the rest of that wall and the navigable portions of the border built, and deporting people. Don't slow down on that at all. Keep that going. We could use it. No surveillance. How about security? How about peace? How about law and order? That's all we want. We're simple people. I'll have a lot more to get to coming up on tomorrow's Vince podcast, the big national radio show. Always love doing it. You're the best audience anywhere. I'll be back.
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28: It's 3 o'clock and 87 degrees. I'm Luke Lamory on News Talk 98.7 WOKI. News in a moment, but first, it's Right Now Traffic. We'll take a listen.
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28: And new reports today are detailing the box of bones found in a Kingston home last month. The Knox County Regional Forensic Center is detailing the remains of at least five people found in a garage of a vacated rental home. The owner told police he'd known about the bones since he was about 10 years old. Now 80 years old, he said the bones belonged to a Cherokee Indian and were originally found in a cave in Overton County, Tennessee. He said they were supposed to have been donated to the University of Tennessee's Department of Anthropology. Forensic anthropologists actually confirmed the remains were not a victim of a crime, but challenged the Cherokee Indian theory. They instead concluded the remains were actually used for anatomical teaching purposes. And in national news, the man accused of killing Tupac Shakur is on trial in Las Vegas. Fox's Max Gordon has the details.
32: The Tupac Shakur murder trial is moving forward today in Las Vegas. Prosecutors are expected to present more testimony against Dwayne Keefe D. Davis, accusing him of providing the gun and coordinating the 1996 drive-by shooting that killed the famous rapper. Prosecutors say the motive for the killing mainly stemmed from an incident that took place at the MGM Grand that night, where Shakur and his crew beat up Davis's nephew. The prosecution alleges that Davis and others were riding in a white Cadillac when they spotted Tupac in a black BMW. Someone in that Cadillac opened fire on the BMW BMW on Davis's instructions. Prosecution says that Davis admitted to being in the car, plotting the murder, and providing the weapon in his 2019 book, Compton Street Legend. Davis says he had nothing to do with the killing and that details in the book were made up. In Las Vegas, Max Gordon, Fox News.
28: And a White Pine man who had been reported missing has been found dead. White Pine police say 63-year-old Billy Holifield was discovered Sunday night in the backseat of a vehicle parked behind a business on State Street. Investigators believe he entered the vehicle during storms on Saturday. Police say foul play is not suspected, and the investigation remains ongoing. And Minnesota's top attorney sues the governor of Texas to have an ICE agent extradited to face justice. Here's Fox's Gernal Scott.
0: Minnesota Attorney General Keith Ellison's lawsuit seeks two actions. One is a temporary restraining order preventing the release of ICE agent Christopher Castro from a Cameron County, Texas jail. The order would also make Texas Republican Governor Greg Abbott sign off on extradition of Castro to Minnesota. Castro is charged with assault and reporting a false crime in the wounding of a Minnesota man during the ICE enforcement surge earlier this year. Ellison said Castro must face Minnesota justice. He also said the lack of response from Governor Abbott shows an intent to not honor the extradition request. Gernal Scott, Fox News.
28: And Tennessee is back in the Associated Press preseason top 25. The football Vols opened up the 2026 season ranked number 20 after finishing last year unranked. Tennessee is one of nine SEC teams in the poll and will host its first-ranked opponent of the season when fifth-ranked Texas visits Neyland Stadium on September 26th. The Vols open the season September 5th against Furman. And it's 87 degrees and now 3 o'clock in Knoxville. Halloran Hilton Hill is up next. I'm Luke Lamory on News Talk 98.7 WOKI.
1: Much calmer weather on tap for this Tuesday and cooler compared to the excessive heat that we've been dealing with over the past few days. High temperatures only reaching the upper 80s by this afternoon with slightly lower humidity, keeping a nice, mostly clear and sunny sky. No rain chances to talk about over the next few days. Those will slowly increase toward the weekend. I'm meteorologist Belle Oliver in the WVLT First Alert Weather Center.
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3: I'm here, right here. See? Over here. Hey, over here. Let me get these hands together. Three claps. God, thank you. Greetings and salutations. Welcome to this brand new afternoon. This afternoon has never been lived before. It's a blank canvas. If you will it so, it can be your masterpiece. Here's how you do the afternoon. Think of three things for which you're grateful, and then do the afternoon with all the joy, wonder, enthusiasm, and gratitude you can muster. Hashtag TY.

0: Good afternoon. I love you on to very best for you, right? That's unconditional. That has nothing to do with this stuff, because there's something way beyond this stuff, but I want the best for you. Welcome. My name is Halloran Hilton Hill, hence the Triple H. This is Radio Experiences, a dynamic deep dive into the extra human experience of conversation. Yeah. So, once you're in here, the best way to hear what you wish somebody was saying is for you to say it yourself. Tell us what you're thinking, why you're thinking, and you're not going to get in trouble for being who you are. I'm not in the cancellation business. That's not how I roll. So, I would love to engage you in conversation. You can call or text. I'm not big into the text game because I can't see. But I would much prefer to talk to you because so much is lost in translation with text messages. So much is lost in translation. So call me. Talk to me. Present yourself. Show us your wares, your ways, your thoughts. We will be happy to engage you. Oh, I got a stack of stuff today. Oh. Let me look here. Hold on. 1, 2, 3, 4, 5, 6, 7. All right. We will not get to all of that, but we will be here nonetheless. The number is 656-8255, 656-TALK. 1-800-951-TALK. You can call. You can text. I welcome you into the fray. Now, today, I was surprised as I was listening to our news. I was wondering when he might reemerge. And then I heard all this. This is Luke Lamry. And I thought of all of the hundreds of thousands of swooning young ladies, middle-aged ladies, old ladies, and a couple of guys that were just torn up when they heard that, I'm Luke Lamry. Luke!
1: How are we doing?
0: Welcome back.
1: Oh, goodness. It's been
0: how are you? Where you been? What's going on?
1: Went back home for the summer back in Virginia. Now I'm back here senior year at UT. So it's been a good summer. Spent time with family and friends and happy to see everyone back in Knoxville right now.
0: Big man on campus.
1: Yeah, you know.
0: T-shirt, khakis, flip-flops, hat to the back. Yeah, I see you. And you get to say, I'm Luke Lamry. Boy, it's great to have you back, sir.
1: Oh, good to see everyone here. Absolutely.
0: I'm going to ask you to tap in on a conversation a little bit later.
1: Okay. I'll be listening.
0: All right. Welcome back.
1: Thank you.
0: And then, of course, there he is. All full of Arkansas and think Dallas.
2: No. Not Dallas.
0: All full of Arkansas and
2: Las Vegas.
0: Raiders?
2: The Raiders.
0: Really?
2: I've been a diehard Raider for a long time.
0: Al Davis?
2: Yeah, I started with the Al Davis Raiders. Yeah. You
0: chain on the glasses?
2: Oh, yeah.
0: Oh, yeah. Okay. You're serious about this thing. If you moved with them.
2: I moved. I moved every move they made. I moved with
0: you. Got a couple of players. You got that Ashton Jeanty.
2: Yep. We might have us a quarterback now.
0: You got Mendoza.
2: Yeah, we might have us a quarterback now. So.
0: Don't these young quarterbacks though need a season or two to get seasoned?
2: They do. I think he's going to get that season this year. But he looks good when he's out there. So I think our quarterback situation has improved considerably this season.
0: He's never had NFL level pursuit though.
2: This is true.
0: So this you have these linebackers and others,
2: mm-hmm.
0: and everybody on the other side of the field mm-hmm. has one purpose in mind:
2: mm-hmm.
0: stop you.
2: But you've got people on your side that is just give me the ball, and so
0: let me help you though.
2: Okay.
0: With one hidden factor that mm-hmm. is not talked about. It makes linebackers 10 times more aggressive, mm-hmm. and it never shows up in the stats. 10 times more aggressive.
2: Okay.
0: It'll give you 2 to 3 tenths of a second on your speed. It'll make your swim move faster. Your footwork is dynamic. You know what it is?
2: What?
0: Mortgages and baby mamas.
2: That's true, man.
0: Baby mama speed is different.
2: Oh, yeah.
0: When you got to pay child support, and alimony, and mortgage, those boys run faster.
2: But now you got
0: they got to get it.
2: You've got some offensive linemen sitting over there that's got mortgages as well.
0: It just depends on how many baby mamas and how much mortgage. How bad do you want it? How bad do you want it? See, when you're so rich, if they cancel you, mm-hmm. you're going to still walk with $100 million. I don't know how hard you'll run, but if you're on a one-year deal,
2: yep.
0: You bought too much house, you bought mama a house, and there are a couple of people.
2: Oh, yeah. You've got a point there.
0: That have laid claim to your wealth. Oh, you'll get after it. Les Brown said, you got to be hungry. And well, we'll see what you guys do.
2: Oh, yeah.
0: We'll see what you guys do. It's early.
2: I'm feeling good, though. I'm feeling good about it.
0: Why did I think you were a Cowboys fan?
2: I think, now, if I'm not mistaken, I think our friend Chris.
0: Oh, he's definitely.
2: Oh, yeah. And you might just thought that it rolled. Nah. Cowboys. And my mother, she's a Cowboy fan. I mean, every time they win, she calls up. How about them Cowboys?
0: What does she do when they lose?
2: Oh, I don't hear from her for a while.
0: That is hilarious. Hello, Mom. All right, we'll get to it. Good afternoon to you, sir. 3:14 on the AAA Tradio Experience.
3: Still moving right along, heading out of town all directions, but you are lining up on Pellissippi northbound. In fact, they are working at Fendermender now, northbound at Dutchtown, and both of those lanes are blocked. You are getting past on the left-hand shoulder and in the right-hand on-ramp, and a couple light cycle delays now on North Shore at Kingston Pike.
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3: Sherry Bigler, Pete Michaels Traffic.
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6: Much calmer weather today for Tuesday with some sunshine. Temperatures pushing into the upper 80s to near 90 with a break from that oppressive humidity. I'm meteorologist Belle Oliver in the WVLT First Alert Weather Center.
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0: Oh, that's nice and mild. Gotta give me some more volume with that. Bumper music has to pump.

0: come for what? Hey, by the way, Lionel Richie is making so much money, it's crazy.
1: Yes,
0: he gets so much money for the shows that he does.
1: Mm-hmm.
0: And a quick story, Triple H Radio Experience. What's really interesting about East Tennessee specifically and Tennessee in general, the number of stars that slip in and out of this city.
1: Yep.
0: Kevin Hart was here the other day playing golf in Knoxville. And I'm like, what? Before they took down this house, they're replacing it with an equally as expansive house, but it's their house up here on Lions View. I think that's Lions View. And it was a humongous house. Mm-hmm. It was owned by, what was that guy's name? Brian. Anyway, it was the biggest mansion right there overlooking the water. And I remember one day I got a phone call, and it was from somebody in the real estate business, and they said, you know, Diddy's in town. I said, what do you mean? He was over there looking at that house.
1: Huh.
0: I was like, what? But then one night I got a call from somebody. And they said, you know who just performed a private concert in a wealthy person's backyard? Whole show. I said, no. Lionel Richie.
1: Huh.
0: It was somebody's birthday.
1: Mm-hmm.
0: And they wanted Lionel Richie, dadgummit.
1: And they had enough money they could get Lionel
0: Richie. They brought the whole show in the backyard. First of all, you have to have a backyard big enough.
1: That's true.
0: But a couple hundred people, and there's Lionel Richie. And I was like, what does something like that cost? I was in New York. We were walking across the street to go to Jacob's Jewelers, and famous jewelry store. And I was with somebody in the entertainment business that represented somebody very famous in the entertainment industry.
1: Mm-hmm.
0: And his phone rings. And he stops. We're standing on the street. He answers the phone. And he goes, let me check. Hangs up from that person. Calls his client and says, hey, just got an offer. We want you to do a 30-minute set at their estate out in the Hamptons. What's the offer? The offer is $4
1: million. Whoa.
0: I'm like, what did he just? And this person was a manager, so 20% of $4 million, I can do that, man.
1: Uh-huh.
0: I'm like, what? What are we doing? He goes, okay, I'll let him know. Calls the other person back, says, yeah, no, we'll pass.
1: We'll pass?
0: We'll pass.
1: Okay.
0: We'll pass. I said, you pass? He said, yeah, he can fly to Dubai and get 7. Okay. That's why Lionel Richie looks so good.
1: Yeah.
0: All right. Guess what is making a comeback in America? I'm like, you got to be kidding me. But they're making a comeback. People have fallen in love with traditional old cars. Iconic, just plain American cars, and they can't keep them on used car lots, and they are fetching huge prices.
1: You remember a few years ago, they were the hoopties?
0: Yeah.
1: They called them hoopties, and everybody wanted the hooptie.
0: 1989 Chevrolet Cavalier Z24. I said a Chevrolet Cavalier Z24. The Chevrolet Cavalier Z24 from 1989. People can't keep them. That's one of the hot cars. Do you remember the Buick Roadmaster station wagon with the wood paneling?
1: I remember the station wagons with it was it the it might have been the Roadmaster, but I remember those.
0: I remember those Buick station wagons.
1: Yeah,
0: people want them now.
1: Station wagon?
0: Yes, they want them. I'm looking at a 1996 Buick Roadmaster wagon. And they want it. And these young people are buying these old cars and getting them up and running. Guess what else people are driving? Looking for them. The old Ford Taurus.
1: The Taurus.
0: You remember the Ford Taurus?
1: I remember. I remember it, but I'm trying to picture it in my mind.
0: Man,
1: the Taurus.
0: Ford Taurus. It was a famous Ford car. And they just keep running. You get them running, you clean them up, and you can drive them till they die. Ford Taurus. That's another car that's making a comeback. I'm looking at a list of them. There is a Chevrolet pickup truck. Let me see what this one is called. What is this pickup truck? And I mean, these older cars, people are, they're buying them up. And the sale of these classic older cars is up 43%. People can't get enough of them. This is a GMC pickup truck. It's an older GMC pickup truck. And people are like, and I just didn't know. I see the El Camino. I see the Buick LeSabre. What else do I see here? Yeah, the LeSabre is. I saw this guy, and he does these YouTube videos on the old cars that don't die.
1: Mm-hmm.
0: And his favorite is the Buick LeSabre. Like 80, 90 Buick LeSabre in there. Yeah, all of these cars that I used to see when I was a young man, these things are. So my question, quick question, we're not going to stay on this. Is there an old car, an old American-made car that you love, that you drive, that just won't break? Young people are going back to these now.
1: Yeah.
0: They're like, I can't pay $50,000 for a car. So they'll find one of these for $2,000 to $5,000, clean it up, fix it up, get running right, and run another 150, 200,000 miles on it.
1: Friend of mine had a Lincoln Continental with the suicide doors.
0: Yeah.
1: Man, he got it, and he fixed that thing up. I mean, I think he sold that for.
0: Yeah, you get yeah, money for that.
1: He sold that thing, but it was, man, I loved that car.
0: 1990 Chevrolet Lumina is one of the cars people are looking for. So I would like to know from anybody listening, these old cars and old pickup trucks, like the Ford F-100 is one of the ones I know people love. Is there an old car from the 80s or 90s, maybe early 2000s, that you have or you used to drive, and the thing just won't break? It's just durable. You can fix it. You can find parts for it. And this story was in the Wall Street Journal, and these cars are making a big comeback. I like cars, and I just wonder, somebody call me and tell me about some of these older cars. You're like, no, you can't break that. Like a Buick LeSabre, one of the older ones, you can't break them. I remember the Ford, what was the police car, Crown Vic, you can't break them. There are certain pickup trucks. I'm really interested in pickup trucks. I wish I knew the year and model number of this this GMC pickup truck in this picture. Let me see if I can find it. But I want to know. The number is 656-8255, 1-800-951-8255, 656-TALK, 1-800-951-TALK. Call me and tell me about these old cars. They're making a huge I mean, People aren't buying them to collect, by the way. They're buying them as their daily drivers. Like, you'll see somebody just driving a station wagon. You're like, and no, this is my work car. I just drive to work every day. 329 on the AAA Radio Experience.
2: They are continuing to work this wreck now on Pellissippi northbound at Dutchtown. The right-hand lane and the right shoulder are blocked, and you're backed up to I-40. We've also got an injury wreck on Magnolia at Cherry. Heads up for heavy volume continuing on Oak Ridge Highway through Carnes, especially around Harrell Road and through the Carnes red light.
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2: Sherry Bigler, Pete Michaels Traffic.
4: Much calmer weather today for Tuesday with some sunshine. Temperatures pushing into the upper 80s to near 90 with a break from that oppressive humidity. I'm meteorologist Belle Oliver in the WVLT First Alert Weather Center.
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0: Those songs were just great. They just, I love them. All right, these are some of the cars that people are just driving now, and they're like, and they're calling them everyday classics. Here they are: the 1990 Chevrolet Lumina. The Chevrolet Impala, the 1999 Chevrolet Monte Carlo, the 1980 GMC pickup, you have the 1989 Honda Prelude, the 1989 Chevrolet Cavalier Z24, the 1996 Buick Roadmaster wagon, station wagon, the 1984 Corvette, the 2004 Chevrolet Crossfire, the Ford Taurus, the Ford Taurus SHO. Now that one was a special one. And then they made an SHO Plus. Those are just everyday American cars. But there is a big trend of people finding those old cars from the 80s and 90s that had engines like tanks. They put them back together, get them running good, and go, I'm driving that. Have you heard about this? Do you have one of these? Let me start with Jim. Jim, welcome to the Triple H Radio Experience.
1: 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It's got.
0: Where'd you find it?
1: I bought it on eBay about 10 years ago. This is the third one I've had. They're some of the best. The 94 through 96 Buick wagons, I swear, are some of the best cars that Detroit ever made. And I'm amazed at how good they are, being as new as they are. But it's got about 300,000 miles on it. And it doesn't look very good. The wood is starting to come apart on it, and some of the little stuff that was glued onto it is coming apart. But basically, underneath, it's a wonderful automobile. And then another everyday driver is a 1987 GMC Suburban that's got close to 400,000 miles on it. And just a couple of weeks ago, somebody offered me $15,000 for it when I was getting gas. And I told him, I'm sure that's a nice offer, but I couldn't replace it for that and still know it's mechanically reliable as I know this one is. And then when I really want to feel upscale, I get out and get into my 1978 Cadillac Eldorado by Ritz Custom. That it only has 62,000 miles on it and looks like a new car from 20 feet away. And then when I want to go out on a good day, with the top down, I have a 1963 Dodge Dart GT convertible that has 327,000 miles on it.
0: They made a Dodge Dart convertible?
1: Yes, and believe it or not, in 1963 alone, they made over 12,000 of them.
0: Let me look this up. I've never seen one of those.
1: Well, come out to my house and you'll see.

0: see.
1: There's hardly any of them left. They were cheap cars, and they had a tendency to rust in the north. And I've only seen mine and one other in probably the last 5 or 6 years.
0: What year did you say you had?
1: 1963.
0: I'm looking at a 66 on a collectible website, and they're asking $53,000 for this thing.
1: Well, mine is a 63 that I consider. The 63s and the 64s are way better than the 65s and 66s because, frankly, they turned ugly in 65. It's
0: Look
1: the same body, but they just did it different. The 63s are just an amazing little automobile. And the biggest problem that I have with mine is that it originally was sold in Madison, Wisconsin, and it stayed in Madison, Wisconsin for 17 years. And then it got sold to a guy in Virginia Beach. So
0: Salt.
1: This thing has been around Salt its
0: yep.
1: entire life.
0: Yeah.
1: And underneath, it's just hammered. But the top goes down good. The engine never dies. I think it's physically impossible to kill the leaning tower of power, the 225 slant six. And I drive it. Well, I drove it yesterday. I drive it 2 or 3 times a week.
0: What a delight to talk to you. Jim, thanks for the call, man.
1: Oh, and then also, I've got a 1957 Hudson Hornet sedan.
0: Quite the collection.
1: Well, I've got a lot more, but I don't drive them every day, so we won't worry about them for this conversation.
0: Jim, thanks for the call. What a delight. Yeah, okay. I dig it. When he's saying stuff like 300,000, 400,000 miles, what I meant to ask him was, how do you keep a car running like that? What are the maintenance habits of people who keep their cars for a long time? I have a couple of high mileage vehicles, and I baby them.
2: Mm-hmm.
0: You know, Dave Folk told me a greasy engine is a happy engine. So, but people are driving these old cars, and I had started to notice that.
2: Mm-hmm.
0: And I was like, And a few years ago, there was a guy that worked here at the radio station in our engineering department, and he was just lustful over these older cars. And he's a young guy. And he's like, no, man, I want one of those. And here was the thing about my conversations with him that was interesting. He kept saying, my papaw,
2: mm-hmm.
0: my papaw. And I guess his papaw worked on cars and stuff. And I'd never thought about that generation. They'd be out working on their car, and you'd go out and sit around. You'd hear the old men talking.
2: Yeah.
0: You'd see somebody with the hat pushed back on their head, and they're all looking down in the engine. And somebody would go, Jim, I'll tell you what. It looks to me, I see some oil on those spark plugs. Somehow oil's getting in there. You might have a crack. Hudson, I know a boy down the street can rebuild it for you. Now, he's bad to drink.
2: Look, I had an uncle that, every Saturday, everybody in the family would take their cars by.
0: He'd fix them.
2: And he
0: but you have to bring him a little something.
2: You had to bring him a little bit. You had to bring him a little bit, but they take the cars over. He changed the oil. You had to bring him a little bit.
0: My guy in college was a man named, oddly enough, Mr. Ed. He worked at the tire shop changing tires. Right. But he knew how to work on cars, but all he did was change tires all day. And there was this whole secret world around Mr. Ed and him working on young people's cars. And his deal was if you brought him the parts. If you brought him the parts, and I think it was like, you bring me the part that's needed. He would tell you what's needed. And he'd say, go down to AutoZone and get this. And you would go get the part and then bring him $40 or something like that. And then he would say, go buy so-and-so. And ask them to give him a little something for Mr. Ed. And it was my guy, Hitman, was a man named Mr. Ed. And I was just saying, he would look at your car. He had it literally the shade tree next to his garage. And Mr. Ed would look at your car and he'd say, yep, you need an alternator. So you go down there to AutoZone, ask for Bill.
2: Yep.
0: He said, Frank will be up there. Don't talk to Frank. Ask for Bill. Tell Bill you need an alternator, you know, for Mr. Ed. You pay for the alternator. You bring me $40 and you're good. Is that it? He said, now, how old are you? You say, I'm 18, 19. Okay, you can't help me. How old are you? If you were 21, he'd say, now, there's a package on the way back. Long Branch. You go in there, go to the counter, say, I need a little something for Mr. Ed. They'd be a little paper bag. They knew exactly what it was. They knew
2: exactly what it was.
0: And they put a little something in the bag, and he said, don't open that bag now. And I remember one day I was out there with Mr. Ed. I said, Mr. Ed, what's in that bag? He said, that's some grown folks.
2: Yep. That's grown folks business right there.
0: He said, that's some grown folks. And Ed would be there, and then two or three other guys would be sitting around, and they would be in those bags. And they would be discussing what he was doing. I don't know why you would use a torque wrench on that. But they kept them running. What do you drive? It's old. 344 on the AAA Tradio Experience.
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12: Here's your first alert to more patchy, dense fog overnight with lows around 70, highs around 90 on Wednesday with more sunshine. From the WVLT First Alert Weather Center, I'm Chief Meteorologist Spencer Denton.
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0: I promise you, if you were to pull up in a Buick Roadmaster station wagon with speakers on top and drive through Sorority Village at UT, I guarantee you everybody would come out and start dancing in the middle of the street. That song makes women dance right there. That one right there, you know that hit maker.
2: If
0: you play that song at a party or in a club anywhere, it's amazing.
2: My wife, she was listening to the show the other day.
0: Mm-hmm.
2: And she says, well, so Hal asked you if you could dance. And he said, Chris really couldn't dance and you can't dance. Says, is Hal really a dancing machine? She said, should I start calling the dancing machine?
0: No. I am the side to side two step guy. I can give you a little electric slide. I can give you the wobble.
2: Okay.
0: I cannot give you where them fans at yet. I can get I can give you a Cupid shuffle. That's about it. I'm out.
2: Yeah.
0: When you start doing anything advanced, they did not teach me how to Dougie. They did not teach me how to Dougie. Pamela, welcome to the broadcast, Old Cars. What do you think?
24: Well, hi, Helen. Apparently, Old Cars must be pretty popular. I have a trivia question for you. I bet you can't get it close. How many people do you think actually own new cars? How many people? Can you take a percentage? Because
0: I would say that I'd say own their cars outright.
24: Just own them. Yeah, just own them, making their payments on them. Even they don't have to own them outright, just making payments on them, as in financing. Go ahead.
0: How many people are financing a car?
24: How many people? Okay, if you're buying a car, give me that one, and then maybe people that actually own their cars. Well, most people own their cars, they have older cars, not everybody owns a new car.
0: All right,
24: even financing, what percentage?
0: I'd say 75% of people are driving cars that they are financing.
24: Okay.
0: Which would mean
24: that we got to be more specific. Financing how?
0: Through a credit union or a bank.
24: Okay. Well, you're getting there, but you're not on the same track that actually 30% of people actually pay for their cars monthly as far as their bank, et cetera. Only 30. Do you know?
0: Really? I didn't know
24: 70% of people that own new cars, Howland, have them on a lease. It was on a talk show. I was like, what? I was like, you've got to be joking. And it was 70% of these people you see running around in these expensive cars don't even own them. And I think I heard it actually 2 Saturdays ago. Dave Ramsey was talking to a lady. And then I think he discussed it right after that. I'm quite certain that's where, I know it's 70% for certain, but the lady called in and she was making about $250 a year, probably, you know, never married, et cetera, no children, I'm assuming, because she acted like it was just herself. So I think she was making $250, maybe $300 a year. So she called it because she has this expensive Lexus. And he said, okay, well, she owes $59,000 balloon payment on it after the Lexus, after a 5-year payment on the Lexus, Halloran, okay? So she's been paying on it on the lease for 5 years, and he said, well, how much you make? She told him, you know, $250 to $300. And he said, well, that's excellent. But he said, how well do you like the Lexus? Because she apparently bought a probably about an $80,000-$90,000 Lexus. And she said, pretty well. So if you don't, go ahead and sell it and get you something that's more reasonable. Because she made all those lease payments and she still had $60,000 left on that car to pay it. And I'm, like I said, I'm guessing she had no children, probably with, you know, maybe in her 30s, 40s, had not yet married, or at least didn't have children. But I found it fascinating because actually it was on his show. I believe at the end it said 70, he said 70% of people don't even own their cars. They just lease them, of new cars.
0: That's amazing. That's amazing.
24: And that, he said that's not a good thing, because he said what it means is, it was amazing. When I heard it, I said, I got to tell Helen if I ever talk to him. And you talked about new cars or used cars a few weeks ago, and I said, oh, I forgot to call him that show. But at the end, Dave Ramsey said, you hear that, auto car makers, you finance companies? He said, you're ripping off Americans. You're causing them to go out here and buy these, which technically they don't have to go out there and have leases, but then get a nicer car. Plus, their insurance knows. I guess when they're paying, you know, higher insurance for a newer car, they can't afford as much car, so they can get a nicer car with a lease, you know, payment. Because you can get some nice cars for $299,300, even, you know, in the moderate range. But the higher end cars, they can get a better lease, you know, a nicer car. So that's why everybody's leasing those cars, 70%, because they can't afford probably to have that lease pay for their children and pay for that insurance. It's very high on new cars.
0: All right.
24: I thought, and he said, you said you're actually hurting Americans by doing this. He says, thanks a lot, GM, and all you makers and you people who are allowing these leases to go into effect, because he says you're not helping Americans. Because Dave Ramsey doesn't believe in driving these new cars, because, you know, they depreciate 40% at least after about 3 years, sometimes 50%. And he doesn't believe in. He said, why? You know, his old motto is, why are you driving a new car to go impress somebody you don't even like? That's his motto on his show. So he wants everybody to be more worthy as driving something, you know, older. You don't have to drive a new car, and most people can't afford new cars. Dave Ramsey says, right, I can afford mine. I'm a millionaire. But thanks, Helen.
0: All right. Thanks for the call.
24: Uh-huh. Bye-bye.
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1: It's 4 o'clock and 86 degrees. I'm Luke Lamoury on News Talk 98.7 WOKI. 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
1: The Great Smoky Mountain National Park is asking for your help tracking a species of spider that's spreading through the area. They also say it's roughly the size of your hand. Yeah, that's right. It's called the Joro spider. It's native to East Asia. It's invasive to the Smokies. And park officials are asking if you see one, don't disturb it. Rather, document it by sending a photo to researchers at the University of Tennessee, along with the exact location. That's kind of spooky. A Virginia man previously charged with murder has disappeared. Fox's David Spunt has more.
3: His name is Abdulai Tashpulazoda, and he was accused of murdering his landlord in 2019. Now, he was not convicted because a jury found him not guilty by reason of insanity. He was committed to a mental health facility in Northern Virginia in 2022. In June of this year, a judge stipulated that he should not be released from custody or hospitalization without further order from the court. But there's a Virginia law that allows mental health facilities in the Commonwealth to grant people who are committed the permission to leave a facility without an escort on a day or a 48-hour weekend pass. He was allowed to leave on July 6th, about a month ago, on a 48-hour weekend pass. He never came back to the hospital. He boarded a flight at Dulles Airport, flew to Istanbul, then flew on to Tajikistan.
1: And that's Fox's David Spunt reporting. Gas prices in the U.S. are up slightly today. The national average is at $4.07 a gallon, according to the AAA. Prices are down slightly today in Tennessee at $3.64 a gallon and unchanged in Knoxville at $3.59 a gallon. Diesel prices in Tennessee are up at $5.18 a gallon, and the U.S. national average sees prices down 9 cents from last week at 526. And a major media organization pushes back against the Trump administration and the Federal Communications Commission in court. Fox's Lillian Wu has the details.
4: Disney and its subsidiary ABC filing a lawsuit asking a court to stop the FCC from taking steps that could force ABC stations off the air. The suit, which alleges First Amendment violations, accuses the agency of running a retaliatory campaign over news coverage and editorial decisions. The network owns and operates 8 local stations which carry its programming across the country, including in major markets. FCC Chair Brendan Carr launched an unusual early review in April of those broadcast licenses amid tensions, such as a fight over a joke from late-night host Jimmy Kimmel. Carr has said the license renewal review isn't about speech, but rather about the company's DEI initiatives. Lillian Wu, Fox News.
1: And a new report says Tennessee has seen the largest property tax increase in the nation over the past 6 years. The Beacon Center of Tennessee reports property taxes in the state have risen more than 75%, the highest percentage increase in the country. The group says Tennessee lacks property tax caps found in most other states, leaving homeowners vulnerable to steep local tax hikes. And it's 86 degrees and 4 o'clock in Knoxville. Halloran Hilton Hill Show is up next. I'm Luke Lamoury on News Talk 98.7 WOKI.
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6: A hot afternoon will give way to a mostly clear sky overnight. Lows around 70. Patchy dense fog will develop after midnight and linger through sunrise. Some areas could see visibility less than a quarter mile. Allow extra time as you head out to work and school in the morning. We'll see temperatures back around 90 on Wednesday. From the WBLT First Alert Weather Center, I'm Chief Meteorologist Spencer Denton.
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Salutations. Welcome to this brand new afternoon. This afternoon has never been lived before. It's a blank canvas. If you will it, so it can be your masterpiece. Here's how you do the afternoon. Think of three things for which you're grateful, and then do the afternoon with all the joy, wonder, enthusiasm, and gratitude you can muster. Hashtag TYG.

0: All right, Wayne, I want you to pull that clip I sent you. I'm going to go off on a tangent for just a minute, and then we'll get to some of these. I got a bunch of stuff to talk about today. The FCC bond yields, Trump approval, this box of bones, the Meta addiction trial. We got a lot of stuff. But I was, you know how athletes like these, they like to be around these beautiful women, right, Wayne? They like to be around these beautiful women.
1: Yes.
0: And so former NBA champion Paul Pierce has a podcast with this woman named Azar. And they were having a conversation because there are a lot of young women in that world who are like, no, the man's got to take care of every day. If you're not paying, I'm not staying.
1: Mm-hmm.
0: Right. So he asked the question. The question was floating around the internet. Should a man take care of a woman's maintenance if he's dating her?
1: Mm-hmm.
0: So Paul was like, well, what's the maintenance? What's the basic package? He said, I need to know the packages. The basic, the gold, the diamond,
1: mm-hmm.
0: right? And she starts to detail the basic package. She's telling him what she has to do every week or every other week, and he wanted to know the price tag because he said, guys, listen to me. You better ask them up front
1: yep.
0: how much it costs to keep up. And she said, the reason you do that is because you're looking pretty for them. So if they're going to walk around and they want you to be beautiful around them all the time, you should pay for it. When she put the numbers on the basic package, the basic package, I will never be an NBA star. You take a listen and you tell me what you think of the basic package.
2: Basic, like my nails done. Got my nails done yesterday. My nails were $200. Nails and toes, right? Then I'm getting my eyebrows done. My eyebrows done are $130. Okay? So that's $200 plus $130. That's $330 right there already. Tax. Plus whatever tips
3: gotcha.
2: Right?
3: Gotcha.
2: So let's say $400. That's $400 for two things, right? Then you get your waxes. You get your wax, that's another $100 plus tip. Okay, boom. So that's $500 right now for the three things. Then these are all basics, though. Then your basic getting
3: so
2: your hair done.
3: So how often do you get your nails done?
2: Every 2 weeks.
3: Okay, so that's
2: already, eyebrows is every 2 weeks.
3: That's already $400. That's already
2: so $800
3: for the month.
2: For the month.
3: Okay, we had $800.
2: We had $800 for the month, right?
3: Okay.
2: And then you put in the hair.
3: That's
2: the hair is the most expensive.
3: Okay.
2: So the hair is good. Like I'm getting my hair done today. Today, I'm about to go get my hair done after this, right? After I work out. My hair is going to be $400.
3: Yeah, you just got your hair done last week.
2: Yeah, exactly.
3: So once a week?
2: No, well, I have to switch it up because I wasn't like getting it wet and doing all type of shit. Like, you know what I mean? So it's like the ocean, this, that I had going on. I was doing a lot. So now I have to redo my hair and take it out and do all this, right? So that's $400.
3: So we got $1,200 to
2: $1,300
3: already.
2: If you're someone who needs to maintain your hair, another $200 for the month just to go back, wash it, get it,
3: So that's $2,000 for the month just on maintenance.
2: Yeah. Is that what it was,
3: $2,000? Well, I'm based on what you're saying.
2: Yeah. So then it's like good to $1,500 at least.
3: $1,500 maintenance.
2: Like, this is my maintenance week this week, so I'm probably spending like $1,000 this week just to redo my hair. Now, if a woman starts getting her lashes done, you know, those are another thing. Lashes is $200. You know what I mean?
3: That's the maintenance?
2: Yeah. But then there's women who do more than I do. Like, they get their makeup done all the time or they, like, whatever. I don't know. You know what I'm saying? Like
3: shopping.
2: Shopping is another thing.
3: Outfit.
2: You have to have a new outfit, especially with your man who like wants to take you out and look, you look good. Then you're like, damn, I need a new outfit. I need something fresh or you're going to be taking pictures. So then you have to go shopping and then you have to get a new outfit.
3: Mm-hmm.
2: You know what I'm saying? Then all there's right. the women who get the Botox or whatever, the fillers and stuff. Like, I don't get that
3: stuff.
2: So
3: that's the basic package.
0: What?
1: That's the basic.
0: Have you heard this?
1: I hadn't heard it till now. But I'm wondering about the gold package.
0: So he said that the gold package includes a car note.
1: Whoa.
0: And she said she wouldn't, most women won't drive anything that has a car note less than $1,000 a month because you want her to be driving something really nice.
1: Mm.
0: And you need to be paying her rent. She said, however, I do believe that a woman ought to pay for her own gas. So
1: that's nice of her.
0: So rent, and she said in LA, you know, just decent rent in LA is going to $4,000 a month,
1: mm-hmm.
0: right? And $1,000 a month for the vehicle. So that's another $5,000. So now you're at, I guess, $7,000 a month in just basic maintenance to keep up your Instagram model girlfriend, blah, or whatever.
1: Man.
0: So if you have three, I'm like, what in the? She said eyelashes. I said the hair sticking out of your eyelid. Eyelashes, $130 a week for eyelashes.
1: Hmm.
0: Eyelashes? We didn't even talk about eyebrows.
1: I'd say the eyebrows was just a throw in, you know, she, with the eyelashes, she just threw in the.
0: Does that shock you at all?
1: Yeah. Yeah. So, I mean, I can see, why professional athletes, when they go under and you go, man, how do you go under making that much money? I can see that.
0: So he said after the break, I'll tell you what he said the platinum or the diamond package was. I was like, oh, okay. I got you. Okay. So we'll tell you in just a second. Triple H Radio Experience.
4: You are lining up westbound through town now from Hall of Fame on out past 640 on the west end. Also, some heavy volume, 640 eastbound ramp to 75 north, 40 eastbound past Cedar Bluff, westbound from Cedar Bluff to Pellissippi, and still lining up from this earlier wreck on Pellissippi northbound at Dutchtown Road. You're backed up now past Kingston Pike.
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7: Here's your first alert to more patchy, dense fog overnight with lows around 70, highs around 90 on Wednesday with more sunshine. From the WVLT First Alert Weather Center, I'm Chief Meteorologist Spencer Denton.
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0: Yeah, we'll move on in just a second, but I was stunned just by the numbers. Bottom line, here it is. These athletes that are into these Instagram model type or just, there is an expectation that they will cover your basic expenses. So if you want them to look good around you, you have to pay for them to look good around you. The basic package is about $2,000 a month just so they show up looking really, really crispy and nice around you. You asked Hitman, well, what's the gold package? The gold package then would include a car and you taking care of the rent.
1: Okay.
0: The diamond package, you move them into your house and they get to live there and you upgrade the vehicle even more. So you might move them up from a Range Rover to a Rolls-Royce SUV. You also will take them on a certain number of trips, five-star trips, maybe four of those a year. And some go as so far as to buying your significant other, because you're not married to them.
1: No.
0: You buy them a house so that if you break up, they can continue living. They have a piece of real estate So in lieu of some kind of prenuptial or agreement, you buy them a house. Hmm. And you get them a house. And then some go so far as to, they want, the women say, well, they want us available for them and they want us to look good. So you have to provide a chef and house cook so that they are always available to you. Because if they're cooking and cleaning.
1: But they're available for what?
0: So, the crazy thing was, first of all, Paul Pierce was like, you need to know the numbers up front. And just the notion of knowing the numbers up front means it's widely agreed that there are numbers you should know, and you go into it heads up, which means, and the young lady was saying, there are plenty of wealthy men and athletes, because they say the same mm-hmm. thing applies to very wealthy men.
1: Mm-hmm.
0: They normally are shelling it out to keep up your basic, quote, the word is maintenance.
1: Hmm.
0: So I want to say this right now to all my young men out there that are listening. There's no way. There's no way. I thank God there's some people that just have the, you know, that have common sense. And they love each other. And but if you think you're going to get one of those, if you're down here and you're working wherever and you're making a basic income, it's just not going to happen. How does a woman that is accustomed to that, how does she ever at any point date someone that cannot provide that? Why would she ever date anyone that can't provide that? What? How? How does that work? How?
1: Hmm.
0: You sit down, you go to dinner, you meet a nice young lady, and you're sitting there, and she says, yeah, I got to go get my eyelashes done tomorrow. Oh, really? Where do you get your eyelashes done? At Slavin's custom eyelash bar.
1: Mm-hmm.
0: How much does that cost? Oh, no, it's only $130. This one young lady said, if you don't spend at least $500 on a meal, she won't go out with you. Because I have to go to a five-star restaurant or 3 Michelin star restaurant, and $500 is just the starter for drinks and a nice dinner for two at one of those restaurants. That's just where you start. I'm like, what? When did we get like this? What did you hear her? $2,000 a month to date me? To keep up my maintenance so that I can look good for you? The number, I'm not going to stay on this long, but the number is 656-8255, 1-800-951-8255, 656-TALK, 1-800-951-TALK. I was like, I've been around Atlanta, New York, L.A., Miami. Know people in different industries, entertainment industry as well, and you see all these glammed up women around them. And I had no idea that there was a maintenance fee.
1: Yeah, that kind of puts a damper for me.
0: But you see that guy in the khakis with a bald spot, and all of a sudden he's got 6 beautiful women around him, and they're like, oh, Gary's great. He's phenomenal.
1: Do you remember that movie Just Right?
0: No.
1: There's a movie Just Right. Queen Latifah was, and she had this, her sister. And her sister was just a gold digger. I mean, right. They were after athletes. Queen Latifah went on to become a trainer. So she was training.
0: Oh, yeah, yeah, yeah, yeah.
1: She was
0: training. And the guy fell in love with her instead.
1: Yeah. Well, he fell in love with her sister before her sister. And then her sister just said, well, he can't really afford me. And he stays hurt all the time. I don't know if he's going to be playing too much longer. So I'm just moving on. And she moved on. He fell in love with Queen Latifah, and next thing you know, she came back and said, well, I want him back. And he started talking to her for a minute, but then he finally said, nah, I ain't going through this again. But it's something like that. I mean, it is crazy.
0: Listen to me, Hitman. listen to me carefully.
1: Okay.
0: That lady sat there totally comfortably and said, this is my maintenance week.
1: Yeah.
0: And I'm going to spend $1,000. She said, this is my maintenance week. And I'm going to spend a thou wow. The basic package is $2,000 a month. My. When did we get there? Gravel Man, welcome to the Triple H Radio Experience.
2: Good afternoon, Triple H. I hope you're doing fine.
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2: I was listening to this woman run down the list of what these things meant and what it cost. The circles that I ran in, man, what she's describing is nothing but a glorified 304.
0: That's crazy.
2: That's all it is, man.
0: That's crazy.
2: That's exactly what she is. That's just me. But, honey, you ain't nothing but a high-priced 304. Stop tripping on yourself.
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3: I agree with Gravel Man. If these ladies got cookies that good, they should just go ahead and eat them themselves.
0: But what if they're super beautiful, man?
3: No, I like an old Ford Taurus.
0: And that's pretty good. No, but they're telling you, and then it looks good to be around them, and it raises your status because they're like, man, he must be one heck of a guy if he could attract something like that.
3: Nah, if they have to have their hair and their nails done and all this stuff done every week to cover up what they really are, you didn't want them to begin with.
0: All right. $2,000 a month.
3: What?
0: I said $2,000 a month. Wow. Thanks for the call.
3: All right.
0: Any of you ladies out there listening this afternoon, what is your maintenance fee? If you are... Lady, and you're listening this afternoon to the Triple H Radio Experience. When you consider hair, nails, Botox, whatever stuff you do, what is your maintenance fee? 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How much does that cost? If I were making a budget for East Tennessee woman, what is it? This is hilarious. 4:30 on the Triple H Radio Experience.
4: They are busy with a wreck now on Pellissippi northbound, just north of I-40. This one has you backed up almost back to Westland Drive. Still working this wreck on 75 southbound at mile marker 132, getting that moved over to the right-hand shoulder. You're lining up Kingston Pike through Farragut and northbound Broadway through Fountain City.
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5: Here's your first alert to more patchy, dense fog overnight with lows around 70, highs around 90 on Wednesday with more sunshine. From the WVLT First Alert Weather Center, I'm Chief Meteorologist Spencer Denton.
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0: Wednesday on the Phil Show, we dig in the dirt with the incredible Neil Denton. 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
1: Just a throwaway topic right quick. That just stunned me. You said $2,000 a month for the basic
2: pack. I'm telling you. But it kind of puts it in perspective. That's why a lot of these athletes are going bankrupt. They're overextending.
1: So then I heard Country Wayne say that, he has 10 kids and mm-hmm. I think 5 baby mamas. Whoa. So he provides a house and cars for all of them.
2: Mm-hmm.
1: And then he takes care of all of the household needs for all of them.
2: Mm-hmm.
1: And he was saying in one interview that if he's been seriously committed to somebody they've dated for a long time, when they break up, he feels an obligation to give her an apartment and a car for 6 months to a year so she can make the transition, because she's gotten used to living at mm-hmm. that lifestyle. So you have to have a transitional phase. I'll never be that successful. Be successful enough to just be foolish. Bill, welcome to the Triple H Radio Experience.
3: Thank you. I was listening to Gravel Man and the other guy about what they call the woman who insists on that. And I got a question. Does she spend $2,000 a month now before she finds a boyfriend on herself? If she does, I don't think she's the whore that they're saying she is. She's just a high-maintenance woman.
1: Yeah, this particular one does already. She does it for herself, but she says she expects that if she were in a committed relationship that he would pick that up, and then she could use those funds for something else.
3: Well, if a woman usually buys expensive stuff in the grocery store, she's not supposed to stop just because she has a new boyfriend. So I think it's kind of analogous to that.
1: Gotcha. If you're used to paying your way, we fall in love and I say, look, I got you, girl. Then that's different than just walking up and going, okay, here's my list of demands.
3: My list of demands, that's true. And my list of demands that I've never had before, but now
1: right.
3: I want.
1: Right,
3: with
1: right,
3: you.
1: Right.
3: Yeah.
1: Right. Bill,
3: so that's my conclusion.
1: Thanks for the call. Oh, Paul Pierce also said you can't forget about the bags. So these purses.
2: Oh, the purses.
1: Yeah.
2: Hmm.
1: You've heard of the Birkin bags?
2: Mm-hmm.
1: You know how much they cost?
2: No.
1: Okay. Birkin bags, shall we? Shall we look it up?
2: Okay.
1: I think one of the famous ones is the Kelly, but let's look up Birkin bags and see if your wife is listening today. Young Wayne has decided that he is going to get you a Birkin bag. Cost of Birkin bags. All right. Birkin bag from Hermes. Let's see what we got here. All right. Retail prices, yeah. It just depends on which one. Let's see. You can 20. Let's see what we got here.

0: $40,000 to $100,000 for the exotic ones.
1: Mm.
0: For a purse.
1: Okay.
0: Yeah. $40,000 to $100,000. Is that okay?
1: Yeah, it'll work. I may get her one for...
0: Yeah, here's one. It is the Birkin 25 orange Togo gold hardware.
1: Mm-hmm.
0: And this one is $34,000. All right. And then there's the Birkin 25. This is the matte alligator with the gold accessories. It's $110,000. Here's one. Blue indigo palladium is $41,000. And so Paul was saying, they also expect you to, whenever the latest bag comes out, for you to get one of the bags, and they could go anywhere from $30,000 to $100,000. You got to be out of your mind. There's no but look, if you're making
1: okay,
0: so let's paint a scenario.
1: Okay.
0: You're on the radio today, and you're making commentary, and people hear your voice, and they hear this melodious voice, and they go, "Man, who is that?" Call around and get your number, and then you get home tonight, and you've got three messages waiting for you, two emails, and people are bidding to hire you. They're bidding to hire you. Guy calls and says, Wayne, we know about your work. We love you. We'd like for you to come work for us for 4 years.
1: Mm-hmm.
0: We're going to pay you $50 million a year.
1: Okay.
0: We're going to give you a $200 million deal guaranteed. You work 1 year and it doesn't work out, we're still going to pay you all your money.
1: Mm-hmm.
0: $200 million. And you sign. And you start getting that check.
1: Yep. I'm a happy man.
0: Got to be happy.
1: Mm-hmm.
0: $200 million?
1: Mm-hmm.
0: Right, $50 million a year? How about that?
1: Oh, yeah.
0: You like that?
1: I like it.
0: Okay. So it's $50 million a year,
1: mm-hmm.
0: Which means you're getting like $1 million a week.
1: Mm-hmm.
0: And you and your wife you're walking around Miami, having a nice time, and you go past the Hermes store, and she's got that glint in her eyes. You get $1 million a week. Okay, $500,000,
1: because
0: Uncle Sam is going to chop it out from under you. Mm-hmm. But $500,000 a week,
1: mm-hmm.
0: and she's looking in the window, and you're like, "You want to go in? No, no, Wayne, no. That's crazy. That's crazy." No way. No, no, no, no, no. She doesn't have a purse. She has a pocketbook, old school, like her mother, with some cherry vanilla Jergens lotion in there, a little bottle, some church mints. And you go, you keep looking at that. You want to, we can at least just go in there. Right?
1: Mm-hmm.
0: And at these Hermes stores, they only let people in like two at a time, and it's the whole thing. And, they recognize you. They saw the article in the newspaper about you signing this $200 million podcast deal. And they go, "Oh, Mr. Wayne, come right in. Come right in. Can we get you something to drink?" And they have this exotic tea from the Himalayas. And they have all of these, you know, these chocolates that were flown in that morning from Switzerland and all of this stuff. And they take you in a private room and they do a private showing of all the bags she was looking at. And then they do the thing. They go, "Now, we're not supposed to do this. We're not supposed to do this, but
1: for you,
0: there's one bag that we have not put on display.
1: Mm-hmm.
0: No one else in America has it. They only allot this bag to one store in the United States. It was a battle between us, New York, and L.A. And because the manager of this store is actually a family member, we were able to get the bag here in Miami. And would you like to see this bag? We don't even allow people to see it. You're sitting in the private room. And she goes, we could just look, right? You go, yeah, let's look at it. You're feeling like a man now. You're feeling like a man, right? They go back. They come out, and it's in this huge gold box. They lift the lid. Angels start to sing. The bag levitates and spins on its own.
1: Mm-hmm.
0: Your wife is googly-eyed. She's like, that is so amazing. She knows when she's walking down the street with that bag, everybody in the world's going to know she is paid in full. And she's like, that is so amazing. I've never had anything like that. Oh, wow. Music is playing. Little children are throwing rose petals all over the room. Your heart is full because you want to show up as the knight in shining armor. Mm-hmm. All those years you struggled together and you finally hit a lick and you got all that money and they go, Mr. Wayne, we would allow you to purchase this today if you want. And you go, how much? And the guy leans over and he just whispers to you,
1: $300,000.
0: Mm-hmm. Right. And you go, okay. Because they don't say those prices out loud. He just says, $348,000.
1: Mm-hmm.
0: You get $500,000 a week after taxes.
1: Mm-hmm.
0: $348,000, hotels paid for, the private jet is paid for, everything's paid for. You're still going to have $100,000. Go ahead, lock it up. It's just $348,000. And these bags hold their value. Are you telling me, after all of that, you would say to them, nah, I'm good. These are really great cookies, though. We get these.
1: But see, after all that, you know what I'd say?
0: What?
1: I'd say, if you want it, you need to buy it with your half dollar. Because if I started making that much money, she's going to want half anyway. I can appreciate it, but you take your half.
0: That is hilarious. 446 on the Triple H Radio Experience.
2: You're still really backing up from this wreck now in Pellissippi northbound, just north of I-40. You've got heavy volume still, 40 westbound out of town, 640 eastbound ramp to 75 north, continuing to line up on Kingston Pike through Farragut and southbound Chapman Highway out of town. 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Sherry Bigler, Pete Michaels Traffic.
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8: Here's your first alert to more patchy, dense fog overnight with lows around 70, highs around 90 on Wednesday with more sunshine. From the WVLT First Alert Weather Center, I'm Chief Meteorologist Spencer Denton.
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0: A closed circuit message to Wayne's wife. You're not getting a Birkin bag in Miami. You might get an ice cream cone. But he said you got to use your half.
1: Oh, yeah. Because she would say, first thing she would say is, I got half. The half of that's what I said, look, you got to use your half.
0: Hey, you have to use your half. If I pay $100,000 for a bag, I'm carrying it. $100,000? I bought some expensive parts, but $100,000. The basics. Oh, well. That is such a... That's such a different world altogether.
1: It is. Now, that's true.
0: Just even the conversation.
1: Mm-hmm.
0: If your mama was from Appalachia and she grew up canning everything and sewing everything herself, and she didn't get to go to what they used to call the beauty parlor,
1: mm-hmm.
0: and she didn't have money to get her nails done and all of that stuff, and she scrapped and scraped to put you together, put her family together. The thought of somebody saying, my eyebrows are $130 a week. No, eyelashes.
1: Yeah, eyelashes.
0: Wow. Is that what it's like to be a really rich man?
1: I think so. That's why they say, a lot of people say it's harder being rich than because, you know, they have... Their problems are different.
0: How would you find somebody that really loves you if you had a lot of money?
1: That's true. That's it.
0: How would you know?
1: You wouldn't.
0: You have a lot of money. Obviously, yeah. You figured it out. But how yeah. would you know?
1: I don't know. You wouldn't.
0: I know what the test is. But then again, if you make enough money, I don't know if there's a test because people will conform. And this is men and women. People fold up around rich people.
1: Yeah.
0: They fold up. That is so funny.
1: But see, if you find one of those like that, then you go, no, that's not real. That's not real right there.
0: The guys do it too. You walk in the boardroom. Oh, this is Mr. Wayne. Yeah, it was raining outside today, and It's like it was raining cats and dogs.
2: Did you make that up yourself, sir?
0: It's funny when you recognize it and you see it. You're like,
1: read that. That's where you go.
0: And you just start saying stuff just to see if people will do it. You know, the rain in Spain falls mainly on the
2: Ah, it rhymes. Did you rhyme that yourself?
0: Mr. Wayne is great. I'm telling you, he's a riot. What'd he say today at work? He said the rain in Spain falls mainly on the plane. Oh, what did I say yesterday? Be human, folks. Be human. Just be human. To each his own, by the way, though. If you're a rich guy and you can afford the maintenance, drive it. 454 on the Triple H Radio Experience.
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1: It's 5 o'clock and 86 degrees. I'm Luke Lamoury on News Talk 98.7 WOKI. News in a moment, but first, it's Right Now Traffic. 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
11: Here's your first alert to another night of patchy dense fog, especially by morning. Visibility could be less than a quarter mile in spots. Allow extra time for that ride to work. Temperatures bounce back to around 90 by the afternoon on Wednesday with plenty of sunshine. Rain chances return on Thursday. I'm Chief Meteorologist Spencer Denton from the WVLT First Alert Weather Center.
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12: Ah! 5 o'clock hour. Greetings and salutations. Welcome to this brand new afternoon. This afternoon has never been lived before. It's a blank canvas. If you will it so, it can be your masterpiece. Here's how you do the afternoon. Think of three things for which you're grateful, and then do the afternoon with all the joy, wonder, enthusiasm, and gratitude you can muster. Hashtag TYG, turn it up.

0: Let's see what's next on the lineup. Let's talk about the FCC. Brendan Carr and the FCC, they've been trying to crack down, and there are a lot of people in America that are, we went through this whole phase of being anti-woke. I don't like the stance that the FCC has taken. Halloran, you're on an FCC-licensed radio station. Do you really want to take on this issue? Hold on, folks. I need to talk to myself for just a minute. Bro, listen. They're coming after people that disagree with them or that say things that they don't want to say. But wait a minute. Aren't we supposed to have free speech? Listen to me for a minute, Halloran. Just knock it off. Well, folks are waiting. They can wait. We got to have a conversation, sir, about this conversation. Okay, go ahead. Listen to me, Heller. You are on FCC licensed airwaves. Okay. And what? You are a small fry. Dude, you know what I mean? come on. You had a great career. There's no doubt about that. I think your heart's in a good place. No, there's no doubt about that. But, bro, small fry, right? So if you get out of line, but hang on for a second. Let me just say something to you. You're telling me in a country that has free speech that I have to be afraid of my government and I have to be afraid of the regulators. And they may shut me down if I say the wrong thing the wrong way and if I say something about them, if I say I disagree with them. That's exactly what I'm telling you. But ABC and Disney are now suing the FCC for all of this. Halloran, listen to me, bro. You're not, look, there's no love in this industry now. Bro, if you don't understand anything, I know you're Mr. Positive and Mr. Let's Throw Some Light and all of that stuff. I get that. Great. That's awesome. But there is a pragmatic part of you, too, that holds a big chunk of your heart. You need to pull the pragmatism out. You are fully cancelable. But that's not right. Halloran, you know better, bro. But so you're telling me I should be afraid to even have an FCC conversation? Yes, that's exactly what I'm telling you. I'm telling you to leave this alone. But what about free speech? What about it? It's a slogan. It's an idea that's on some really old paper in Washington, D.C. But it's the Constitution. Halloran! Nobody believes in the Constitution, bro. Bro, you know better than this. You literally know better than this. Why would you skate on thin ice as a 700-pound man? Why would you do that? It's in the freedom of speech, freedom. I know the five things that are there. You think I don't know the First Amendment? But it's the First Amendment. And so what do you think I should do? Shut up. Shut the hell up. Don't do this. Don't go in the air and say you disagree with the FCC and they should not be pressuring people. They shouldn't be threatening people's lives. Don't you dare say that on the air. Don't do that. Talk about old cars and about maintenance fees for Instagram models. Safe. So you're telling, yes, that's exactly what I'm telling you. But I'm telling people every day, tell me what you think and why you think it. I'm fostering free speech. I'm even up in the respect game to where people can disagree with me. They can insult me. They can do whatever, but let's keep the speech free. I'm selling that every day. I'm telling people to be human. I'm telling them to lean into their rights and all of that stuff. And you are great. I sure do appreciate you hollering. But boy, if you don't shut your mouth about the FCC, you don't do that. Right? You don't do that. No. No, but I really just want to. No. Well, what do you want me to tell the people then when I go back on the air? Tell them something came up. Tell them something came up. Tell them. So you would rather have me lie than say what I really want to say about this. Yes. Yes. Yes. Yes. Yes. Yes. Bro, I don't want to do that. No. No. Lie or die, bro. Lie or die. Let me tell you exactly what to say. When you go back on the air, you just say, sometimes I'm challenged by what the FCC does, but I understand their efforts to make sure that the airwaves are safe and free. And I know the wisdom of that panel will ultimately lead them to do the right thing. And I trust them. Right, and then tag it off. Okay. Here, I wrote it out for you. Here. Take that. All right. Just go back on here now. Okay. Triple H Radio Experience. I had to step away for a moment to consult with myself. I was going to talk about the FCC. I believe the FCC is a panel of wise individuals that are safeguarding the airwaves of America so that things that are anti-American are not promoted on the airwaves to the detriment of the citizens of this great nation. I do believe that the members of this panel will make wise decisions for us all, and we can trust them with everything because they only and always do the right things and make the right decisions. I am delivering this message freely without any pressure from anyone anywhere. I am happy to say the FCC is great, and they are working to make America greater. My name is Halloran Hilton Hill, and I approve this message.
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3: Here's your first alert to more patchy, dense fog overnight with lows around 70, highs around 90 on Wednesday with more sunshine. From the WVLT First Alert Weather Center, I'm Chief Meteorologist Spencer Denton.
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0: Well, take this topic. I'm going to draw a line through it. Imagine that, though. Imagine this. You know, fear is a funny thing. It is a funny thing. I'm just thinking about literally being afraid of the government. For me, that is one of the worst parts of the power dynamic that sometimes shifts in the United States of America, is they want you to be afraid. They want you to be afraid. And there's something to be afraid of, very much so. There is something to be afraid of. There is. There is something you could say. There is something you could do. There is something that you could post today, and you would see 70% of your so-called friends turn against you immediately. Immediately. There are certain things that you can say or do in the United States of America that will get you blacklisted and blackballed. That's true. That's a reality. And I think people have to walk that tightrope in every, not just in America in general, but I think specifically within affinity groups. If you're a liberal, for instance, and you say something against the liberal playbook publicly, it's a big thing going on now where the National Association of Black Journalists gave Stephen A. Smith the thumbs down award because they said he was critical of black women and athletes and et cetera, et cetera. And now he's catching heat for not saying what they thought that he should say. But you swing over to a Marjorie Taylor Greene. She gets sideways on the Epstein issue. And now she is persona non grata for Trump MAGA. I don't know if there are different variations of MAGA that are emerging, but there's this whole new America First wing and that fracture. In both instances, a side extreme or a party has a set of talking points and has an agenda and has a way in which they think things should be done and talked about. And you've got a little latitude, but not a lot of latitude. And if you say the wrong thing, you're toast. And so people are, sometimes they're afraid. Social media answers that because they can just lock you into a silo so you only see, hear, and affirmed are, you only see, hear, and are affirmed by repeating what everybody else in your silo repeats. And so you just rinse and repeat and you say the same stuff every time, right? Just say the same thing every time the same way. But if you get outside of it, you get drug. But isn't part of free speech and isn't part of being an American being willing to and able to take the risk of being canceled, being dragged when you're standing on your own individual liberty and rights? I am afraid to talk negatively about my government. I'm afraid to talk negatively about the FCC. And that is a bad thing. That's a bad thing. That's not a good thing. That's a bad thing. And that's probably a smidge too transparent for a radio host to actually say it out loud. But I just did. I just did. There are a lot of people who are thumb warriors. They'll type it out under an anonymous name and put it all over X and wherever else. But when you have to put a face with a name, with an address, and stand on, as the young people say, stand on business, I don't know a lot of people like that. I really don't know a lot of people like that. I know a lot of people who will stand on business in front of the people that already agree with them. Know a lot of those. I don't know a lot of people who will just stand on business, period. Now, that I'm afraid is not the end of the story. That, I'm afraid, is not the end of the story, because my life has been marked by doing hard things when my heart was full of fear. And this is instructive for anybody out there listening to me. Some people say fear is false evidence appearing real. There are all kinds of acrostics and whatever. fear is necessary if courage is to exist. Courage needs fear. Fear demands courage. They're wonder twins. If there's never anything that you're afraid of, you will never know what it means to be courageous, because the very definition of courage is facing a fear and not being paralyzed by it, but acknowledging it and pressing through anyway. And there are a lot of people who wake up every day. They have imposter syndrome. They're facing all sorts of things in their life, and they're pulling out of the driveway afraid of the day. I've done that many days in my life, but I pulled out of the driveway. Showed up anyway. I hate that I am afraid of my government. I don't like it. I don't like the feeling. I am afraid of people. I don't know what a person will do. The moral boundaries and guidelines have been raised. Not up, not as in raised, but raised as in blown up and turned into rubble. So the moral constraints that people have that would give them boundaries that say, hey, don't do harm to a person because you disagree with them, I don't know that that always exists. But without the fear, I wouldn't know courage. I wouldn't know, you know, how to have faith in something beyond myself. Fear not, folks. And what I mean by fear not is not that you won't have any fears. Face them. Be courageous. Yeah, that's enough of that. When we come back, we'll talk about bond yields. 529 on the Triple H Radio Experience.
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3: Here's your first alert to more patchy, dense fog overnight with lows around 70, highs around 90 on Wednesday with more sunshine. From the WVLT First Alert Weather Center, I'm Chief Meteorologist Spencer Benton.
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0: 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Lots of eyes on the bond market as bond yields climb. Maybe some of the highest of all time, but I saw, I think I was looking at the Wall Street Journal.

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1: I want a lot of help. I don't know how to talk about this stuff, honestly, in East Tennessee. When I tell you I need help this afternoon, I need help. And I need help in the form of phone calls. I can't carry this by myself because we live in a different place. East Tennessee is different than the rest of the nation. Right? It's just different. And so from time to time when I have a topic, in order for me to understand it from, I need to get outside of my own head. I need to get outside of the headlines, and I just need to talk to people. There's a bit of a different worldview in East Tennessee. But I got to know. Now, these are the headlines. And one of the big headlines is about what's happening to President Trump in the latest polling. The headline is about President Trump and his polling numbers being historically low. His approval rating has fallen to 33%, which is the lowest of his presidency. Now, I have said in the past that when you have power, polls don't matter. If you're trying to get the power, polls matter. I've lost touch. I don't know. I'm trying more and more every day to just listen to people and listen to where their hearts are, because a lot of times the way you feel may not be the way everybody feels. The way you process thoughts may be foreign. It may be, you know, people do something else. And I don't know that I've gotten a good barometer of late about how people listening to this broadcast feel about President Trump across a number of issues. How the president is handling the economy. How the president is handling the war. How the president is tracking on the promises he made for this golden age. How the president is doing. When you look at the president physically, there's a whole bunch of stuff going on about the president falling asleep. There are people who are saying that the things that he is tweeting or truthing on Truth Social, there are conversations that are going on about the president and his family and the amount of money that they've made through the presidency. But Tennessee is a very red state. East Tennessee may be redder than red, although I would say that the counties that surround Nashville, Tennessee may be the reddest in the state. That's what I think. But I don't know how people feel about President Trump. I just want to have a conversation with you about how you think President Trump is doing. Is this poll, I know it's not accurate for Tennessee. I would say that East Tennessee is going to give President Trump a 80% approval rating no matter what he does. There is no, you cannot critique President Trump in East Tennessee. He's not up for critique. None of his actions are doubted or questioned. And if you doubt or question or evaluate or hold him accountable, you're being a hater. It can't be just a critical analysis of what you said versus what you're doing. And is this good for America and is it good for Tennessee? But I don't know. And I want to know. I want to know if this 33% approval rating, it says right here in this Reuters Ipsos poll that concluded on Monday, just 33% of responders in the 4-day survey said they approved of Trump's performance in the White House.

0: while 64% disapprove. Now, you have to weight that for a red state. You have to weight that. If they're talking to everybody across the country, that I don't know about polls. What I know about is talking to people. That I do know about. And maybe more importantly than talking to people is listening to people. I would like for you to call me. I would like for you to give me an evaluation of President Trump's of his performance. You can give him a letter grade. You can do whatever. But I want you to dig in and tell me why you believe whatever it is you believe. If you think he's doing a bad job, if you think he's doing a good job, I want to listen to you. I got my paper here to take notes, but I want to listen to you, and I want to listen to you about how you make the evaluation. And yeah, so you're free to say whatever you want to say, think whatever you want to think. The number is 656-8255, 1-800-951-8255, 656-TALK, 1-800-951-TALK. I am placing a clear preference on people calling me and talking to me voice to voice. I want to hear your voice. I want to hear the tone of your voice. I want to feel your spirit. Texting is too impersonal for me to really get a sense. It's too impersonal. I want a sense of who you are. The snarky, snide stuff is boring. It's really boring to me because it doesn't get me to the essence of what you think and why you think it. I'll take it. I'll take all of whatever comes with it. But I want to talk. I want to hear you. I want to shut up and dribble. I want to listen. So let's get at it. The number is 656-8255, 1-800-951-8255. Up first is Chris. Chris, welcome to the broadcast.
1: Hey, well, first of all, well, how you doing this afternoon?
0: I am well, taking it one day at a time, sir.
1: I got you. Hey, well, first of all, you're going to have to eat crow or whatever it is they say, because you've been saying for 8 or 9 years that big Trump supporters will never disagree with anything he does, and that we go along with everything no matter what. You've always said that, right?
0: I will eat crow.
1: Because I am a supporter of his, but he's probably his lowest approval rating for me right now too, and it's mainly because of what's going on over in Iran, and I don't think we fully understand, or we don't know the truth of what's going on over there, and a little bit of me thinks that it's just kind of a vendetta that he's got with them because they had a hit out on him, and I think he's trying to prove a point, and it's costing me money. Every time I go to the pump and every time I go to the gas station. So I've got a problem with him on that right now.
0: Here, hold on. I got a bag of crow right here. Let me take a bite. Hold on a second. Let me eat.
1: Yeah, get a big old bite of it.
0: Yeah, let me get, there you go. I'm eating some crow right now.
1: That's awesome. I've been waiting a long time on that. Because I've always called in and I've told you. I said, no, that's not true. Yes, it is.
0: You know what?
1: You guys will never disagree, no matter what he does.
0: Chris, when you're right, you're right. I was talking to my best friend John today, and I said, I need you to give me an honest evaluation of something I'm dealing with right now. And I sat in the parking lot, and my best friend he laid it out. I mean, he said, you're wrong about this. You need to tighten this up. You need to. And you know what I said to him at the end of it? I said, man, I appreciate that. I love it. So, Thank you for calling me on that.
1: One more thing. You know, I've always called in and told you that I think that we're going to have an amicable divorce in our country, and not necessarily a civil war, but I think it's time for our democracy. 250 is enough. And you guys have always disagreed, but I don't ever see us coming. I don't ever see the two sides coming together ever again. They're too far apart.
0: I'll tell you why. I'll tell you why I still believe, and I don't mean to be too, I'm just going to say what I believe. There are no limits on what the power of God can do, just none. I've seen it in my own life. I've seen it with people I thought would never. I was at the Tennessee Theater, right? And we were doing Hal and Phil off the record. I got the picture on my phone. Guy comes up to take a picture with me. And he told me, I hated your guts. He said, I hated every person of color that I knew. I was a white supremacist. I wanted all of you dead. And he said, I came here tonight to tell you, I love you, brother. God has changed my heart. I love you.
1: Well,
0: and
1: he'll do it.
0: And I'm just like, what can't? So that's the only hope I hold. I don't believe, I agree with you. I do not believe that there is a political solution. I don't believe there's a political solution because it's a war of factions and it's a war about power. But I do think when people's hearts change, anything is possible, Chris. I can love you as my brother and disagree with you. I can help you build a barn. I can help you fix your tire. We can fuss about football. I can walk away disagreeing with you, and I can look at you man to man and say, that's a good man. He loves his family. He wants the best for his country. We may disagree on this or that. That's my brother.
1: Don't you think, okay, so let me add that. I got to go. I got a big pickleball game. I'm waiting. They're waiting on me. But don't you think that most of the problems in the country is because there's a lack of Jesus? If everybody really had Jesus in their heart, because here's the thing. Hey, if you say you're a Christian, and I say I'm a Christian, I'm planning on going to heaven, what am I going to do? When I see you in heaven, and I've been talking to you like that down here, what am I going to say?
0: What's going to happen? What? How? You know, it's like, how? So, yeah, Chris, thank you. Thank you for that delicious crow today. Thank you. I did put some hot sauce on it, though.
1: Made my day. Thank you.
0: Thank you, sir. Bye.
2: You are still crawling from downtown all the way out to where they're working this wreck on 40 westbound at West Hills. Right-hand lanes still blocked. Working one on Middlebrook Pike at Francis Road. And we've got one now on Pellissippi I-140, just south of North Shore Drive. And you're slowing now on Alcoa Highway southbound in front of the airport.
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6: Here's your first alert to more patchy, dense fog overnight with lows around 70, highs around 90 on Wednesday with more sunshine. From the WVLT First Alert Weather Center, I'm Chief Meteorologist Spencer Denton.
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0: All right, how do you think President Trump is doing? I really want to know how you evaluate the performance of the president. Simple. I just want to know. I want to listen to you. If I need to eat some crow, I got a bag of crow right here, whatever. My agenda, though, is to hear, right? All right, so let's go to John next. John, welcome to the broadcast. What do you think? Why do you think it?
29: Thank you, Alan, and you can pick your teeth with the quill. I don't have much to say, but I want to preface this. I was once a Democrat, a staunch Democrat. President Obama changed me from that, so we'll never go back there again. Our current president, you said earlier, how is he doing his performance? A president should not perform. He should do his duties. I will and have voted for him twice and would vote for him again if given the opportunity. I don't like him as a person. However, I do appreciate the way that we are moving as a nation. And as a person who lived in New Mexico for many years and am back in the great state of Tennessee, I can say that without any hesitation that I would still vote for him and vote for the way our America is heading. I do worry, though, that so many out there are aiming their the word guns in the wrong way. We have a lot going on, and I appreciate what you said earlier about the FCC. You have tenacity, and I appreciate that about you. I would appreciate that to go to our president and get off of TikTok and all that business and just be a president and do what he's got. And for me, I'm okay for the moment, and I would still vote for him again.
0: All right, John, thanks for the call. This would be interesting to see what people think of his performance. What about you, Hillary? Let me listen first. Let me listen first. I really want to listen. How would you? The interesting call though from the last caller. He said a president is not, you know, asked to perform. He's asked to do his duties. If you have duties, then there is a performance expectation. Otherwise, they wouldn't be duties. They'd be suggestions. Like, every one of us works a job. You got stuff you're supposed to do every day, and you get evaluated on whether or not you're doing. So there is no, there is a performance expectation for everyone. That woman on what's his name? What's the guy's name? Basketball player I was talking about.
1: Paul Pierce.
0: She had expectations. She had performance expectations. She said $2,000 a month for the basic starter kit. So I do think we do evaluate presidents. We do. People have opinions, for instance, about former presidents. And so, but I want to know how you feel. This Ipsos poll says that President Trump's approval rating is at 33%, the lowest ever. You're hearing some, oh, you're hearing a lot of chatter. We'll talk about it. 5:55 on the Triple H Radio Experience.
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3: Good evening. It's 85 degrees and now 6 o'clock. I'm Luke Lamoury on News Talk 98.7 WOKI. News in a moment, but first, it's Right Now Traffic. 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
3: A Knoxville woman is facing charges of child neglect after leaving her one-year-old child in a car after a night out. 20-year-old Ashlyn Elizabeth Taylor left the baby by herself from 6 a.m. to 8 a.m., according to police. Taylor was found in a separate car belonging to a family after partying through the night, claiming she didn't know how her and her daughter were separated or why she was in another family's car. Police records say the child was left alone when the temperature was 88 degrees and the humidity level 72%. And in national news, more than 50 people arrested during a 9-day human trafficking enforcement operation in Texas. Fox's Kristen Goodwin has more.
5: The Tarrant County Sheriff's Office announcing the arrest of 56 people during Operation Red Card, a crackdown on human trafficking and child exploitation during the FIFA World Cup. According to the department, 10 of those arrested are accused of trying to meet minors for sex after unknowingly communicating with undercover officers, with two facing federal charges. Officials say most of the suspects were from the Dallas-Fort Worth area, revealing they identified over 40 potential trafficking victims, connecting them with support services, noting 14 investigations remain active. Several local, state, and federal agencies taking part in the operation that took place over 9 days in June and July. Kristen Goodwin, Fox News.
3: And the Knox County Sheriff's Office is investigating a homicide linked to a domestic incident. Authorities say a suspect is in custody and has been charged with second-degree murder following Saturday's incident. Detectives with the Major Crimes Unit are leading the investigation. The names of the victim and the suspect are being withheld pending notification of next of kin. And the person arrested last year for trying to assassinate United States Secretary of Treasury Scott Bessent has been sentenced. Fox's Peter Ducey's outside the White House with more.
6: Capitol Police encountered this would-be assassin while they were casing the grounds of the Capitol and asked what the plan was with a folding knife and two Molotov cocktails. And the police were told, "I'm here to kill Scott Bessent." Ryan Michael English, also known as Riley English, is very concerned about trans rights. The judge says there's also an issue here with physical and mental health issues being exacerbated by drug use. The sentencing has now happened, 73 months.
3: And the 24-year-old told investigators he was inspired by Luigi Mangione, the confessed killer of the United States healthcare CEO Brian Thompson. And Knoxville crews have begun spraying herbicide to eliminate invasive kudzu at Fort Dickerson Park, with two more treatment rounds planned this year. City officials say the targeted application is only affecting kudzu and is being done under federal guidelines. While some neighboring property owners support the effort, others are raising concerns about potential impacts on wildlife and the environment. And it's 85 degrees and 6 o'clock in Knoxville. Halloran Hilton Hill continues next. I'm Luke Lamoury on your station for news and talk in East Tennessee. 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
7: A hot afternoon will give way to a mostly clear sky overnight. Lows around 70. Patchy dense fog will develop after midnight and linger through sunrise. Some areas could see visibility less than a quarter mile. Allow extra time as you head out to work and school in the morning. We'll see temperatures back around 90 on Wednesday. From the WBLT First Alert Weather Center, I'm Chief Meteorologist Spencer Benton.
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9: Hi, we made it to the 6 o'clock hour. Greetings, salutations. Welcome to this brand new evening. This evening has never been lived before. It's a blank canvas. If you will it so, it can be your masterpiece. Here's how you do the afternoon. Think of three things for which you're grateful, and then do the afternoon with all the joy, wonder, enthusiasm, and gratitude you can muster. Hashtag TYG, turn it up. Well, I don't know. I got it on my list. Like I said, you live in different places in the country. This conversation goes totally different, and I understand that. President's approval rating is at 33%. According to the latest Reuters Ipsos poll, 64% of Americans disapprove of the way the president is handling the war, the economy, and the administration of the office of president. So I'm asking people listening here, what do you think? And I am listening. I am listening. Last caller, the caller before last said, voted for him twice. I would vote for him a third time. I don't like him, but I like the direction of the country. First caller said, hey, you got to eat some crow. You said we would never disagree. And he said, I'm feeling it at the pump. I'm disappointed, et cetera, et cetera. I don't know what people think. That's why I have to ask. But if I ask, I have to shut up and listen. The number is 656-8255, 1-800-951-8255, 656-TALK, 1-800-951-TALK. Call me, because I want to talk to you in person. I'm not over on the text thing right now. I want to talk to you. I want to hear you. I want to hear your voice, your energy, your spirit. So call me, 656-8255, 1-800-951-8255. First up this hour is Donald. Donald, welcome to the broadcast.
10: Greetings and salutations, sir.
9: Greetings and salutations, sir.
10: So first of all, I just want to say that longtime listener, and I didn't know for like 20 years that your dad was in the radio business before you. That's so cool.
9: Well, he had a radio show as part of his ministry. Yeah.
10: That's still pretty cool. It's in your blood.
9: Yeah.
10: But to kind of lead off of what the last caller said, you know, duty, Robert E. Lee is often associated with it. I'm not sure if he came up with it, but duty is the most sublime word in the English language. You should do your duty in all things, and you can never do more. You should never wish to do less. So I definitely agree that is, you know, what anybody in office should be doing is their duty and in any job. But all in all, I would give the president a B. I agree with 9 out of 10 things. He kind of oversold the Iran conflict. If he could have ended it as quickly as he promised, it wouldn't be a thing. But, you know, Speaker Johnson said it really well in the sense that Iran's the number one sponsor of terror, and they really can't have a nuke. So I agree with about 9 out of 10 things he says. And, you know, if we weren't feeling at the gas pump, as long as there's not boots on the ground, I don't know if we'd really be feeling the war in Iran.
9: Hmm. All right. That's a good insight into how you think about that. Donald, thanks for taking the time to call me. Let me go to New York, Stu, my guy. Welcome to the broadcast.
11: How you doing, Howard? I hope you're doing well.
9: I'm well, taking it one day at a time, sir.
11: So I want to bring up a couple of facts that I think are factual.
9: Okay.
11: President Obama had a 36% rating, okay, in, I don't remember if it was first term or second term. Ratings are dependent on polls, and we know polls are so inaccurate just by what happened in the primaries here this year. Okay, so I don't really listen to polls. I look at what he's done, okay, what he promised to do. I'm not happy with 100% of what he did, but he's at least a president that does something. And I want to remind the listeners here, especially the young listeners, I was in New York City the morning of 9/11 when the towers went down. And if that would ever happen again in this country, they would be rooting President Trump on and on and on, okay? Just remember what a nuclear holocaust would happen in this country, how it would affect politics, okay? I don't think a lot of young Americans really, really know, okay, the devastation that took place in New York City. And Iran could have had, okay, the power to come up with nukes to hurt us. And I think that should be in everybody's mind, because everyone who has children and grandparents and parents that would be affected by such a holocaust like that, okay, ought to think twice about who's protecting the country and the people here. And that's what I got to say about this.
9: All right, New York Stu, thanks for the call, 611. Brent is next. Brent, how do you evaluate the president's performance or duty or approval? What do you think?
12: Oh, yeah, I'm all about the president. I'm a Trump fan. I was just calling about the guy that's giving out the news and weather. Is that AI? Have we started AI on the Howler note?
9: No, that's Luke. That's Luke.
12: Is that Luke? That's amazing.
9: Yeah, that's Luke. That's Luke Lamory. He's a senior at the University of Tennessee. He's a real human being. Looks, and he looks like he just stepped off the cover of a polo ad. Yeah. Well, your phone's breaking up, Brent. Thanks for the call. His phone is breaking up. So what do you think? The latest Reuters Ipsos poll puts President Trump's approval rating at 33%. How is he doing, rated against what he said he would do? By the way, in the conversation around the country, that's what's so weird to me. There's a whole other America First. It's like when a church splits. I just thought of that for the first time. The Church of MAGA has split. And there's a whole new America First conversation being led by Marjorie Taylor Greene and Tucker Carlson and Candace Owens and Dave Smith and their whole universe of libertarian to right to alt-right thought leaders, talking heads, influencers. And they have all bailed on President Trump hardcore. I mean, just like, and I'm not sure how they get away with the things they say about President Trump. I mean, it's scathing. It's not lightweight stuff. It's hardcore. And there's a whole flank of people who used to be MAGA Trump supporters who are saying, yeah, his approval ratings are even lower with me. And they have a scorecard. Never ending wars, inflation, cost of living, immigration. They go down this list of things and they're saying that the president, we're new golden age where prices go down and blah, blah, blah. And that's what they are saying. So I don't have a read since the church split. I don't know. I know people on the left are getting really aggressive. John Ossoff, running for Senate down in Georgia, they're starting to shine the presidential light on this young guy, and his speeches about President Trump are scathing. But they sound like echoes of Tucker Carlson. If they're saying the same stuff. The conversation about Gaza and the relationship of the United States and with Israel, those conversations are really different since the church split. So we know what's happening on the left. That is to be expected. What I don't understand is the nature of the right. I don't. And so I have to ask, because when I look at a general poll that takes in the entire United States of America, if you travel at all, if you get outside of your bubble, and if you get outside of your social media bubble, that's a different pockets, different places. It's different. 6:15 on the Triple H Radio Experience.
7: Here's your first alert to more patchy, dense fog overnight with lows around 70, highs around 90 on Wednesday with more sunshine. From the WVLT First Alert Weather Center, I'm Chief Meteorologist Spencer Denton.
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9: Man, talk about a job. Can you imagine being White House press secretary? Man, that's... I don't think I'm ever going to tell that story. I think I'm going to keep that story in the vault. I'm going to keep that story in the vault. I have had so many interesting experiences. Reuters, Ipsos, President Trump's approval rating at 33%. How do you evaluate a president? That's the thing. It's hard to evaluate the players on your own team, isn't it? I'm speaking specifically to Dallas Cowboy fans. Isn't it hard to just, no, this year, I'm telling you, this year, yeah, but this year. They say love makes you blind. I bet you everybody listening to me has been in a relationship and you couldn't see anything. When a man loves a woman, she can do no wrong. I think that applies in politics too. You talk about a loyal Democrat, you talk about President Obama to a loyal Democrat, hey? And you talk about President Trump to a loyal Republican, hey? I don't know that we have the Cutcliffe experience when it comes to American politics. First of all, I don't know that we have a good set of metrics, a means by which to measure the performance of a president or a legislator. We go off feeling, and we go off of half of my job is to defend the person that I voted for, because if I voted for them and they're not performing, I may be indicting myself. I ultimately will have to say, I made a bad choice. Nobody wants to say that. But like I said today, emotional maturity demands self-awareness and evaluation. Had an issue, was talking to my best buddy today, and I asked him specifically, I said, I want you to look at this, I want you to look at me, and I want you to tell me my blind spots. Where am I not getting it right? He prefaces what he says with, man, you know I love you, you're my brother. But I got to just tell you the truth, man. Bop, bop, bop, bop, bop. And he laid it out. I took a breath, I sat and listened to him, and I said, you know what, John? You're right. You're right about that. You're right. I need to tighten that up. You are absolutely right. Thank you for that. People should be able to do that. You should be able to look at a president, even if that president is on your team, and go, sir, you're not doing well right now. You're not hitting the numbers. You're not. Because if you believe in the larger concepts of what that president or that administration is trying to accomplish, if they're not performing, if they're not executing, right? If they're not performing, if they're not executing, then the very thing you've voted for is not happening. So, I don't know. I don't know if we have the space to do that. I don't know. I've been around people. I've been around cultures and companies where they have permission to tell each other the truth, but they don't believe that truth telling is rooted in hatred, or it's not rooted in trying to undermine you or undercut you or embarrass you. It really is about performance for the benefit of everyone, which brings me back to what I call the Cutcliffe effect. I enjoyed so much, and you'll see it this year on Anything Is Possible, sitting down with Coach Cutcliffe and him talking about coaching Peyton Manning and how through all the years that he was a professional, Peyton would go to Coach Cutcliffe. He would stay at his house. They get out on the field every day, and they would spend hours in the film room looking at what he was doing. And Coach Cutcliffe's, his whole job was to say, you're not getting this right. You're not getting that right. You need to tighten this up. You need to tighten that up. He wanted honest feedback. And that honest feedback had nothing whatsoever to do with whether or not Cutcliffe liked or respected, or it was all about helping him improve. And I believe in that. I believe that I should be able to look at President Trump and say, we didn't need to be in that war. I don't think that's the right thing. I don't think it was the right way to get to the solution that you wanted, et cetera, dot, dot, dot. And here's why, sir. And here's what I think is wiser, right? And give him an honest evaluation. He's the commander in chief. He gets to make the decision. But the people who elected him should have the ability to go, you said it was a golden age. It's not. Prices are going up. They are. This is a quagmire of a situation. It's kind of like quicksand. What's the strategy to deal with it? Doesn't mean I hate you at all. Now, that's my framing of it. That's my mindset about it. Given what happened to me today, having people around you that just, they just tell you the truth in love. Just some thoughts. All right, back to phone calls. The number is 656-8255, 1-800-951-8255, 656-TALK, 1-800-951-TALK. Not on the text right now, so if you want to talk to me or communicate what you're feeling, call me. Chappie, welcome to the Triple H Radio Experience.
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9: Good evening, sir.
3: Going on with what you just said, back when Nixon went off the rails, several in the Republican Party had come to him and said, basically, you can be impeached or you can resign. We don't seem to have anybody in the MAGA circle right now with enough nerve to stand up to the president, because the president has that money carrot bobbing in front of their noses and the power.
9: How about this? What if money is both carrot and stick?
3: Yes, it is.
9: Yeah.
3: In this case, it is.
9: It is, isn't it? Because either I can make sure you get funded, or I can fund the person that's going to take you out.
3: Exactly.
9: Yeah, that's interesting.
3: And if you remember, in Trump's first term, he had the House and the Senate for the first 2 years. But there were several in the House of Representatives, 8 or 10, that stood up to him, which they're no longer there.
9: Nope.
3: So now it's just you get in line with MAGA or goodbye.
9: Yeah.
3: Yeah.
9: My way or the highway.
3: Yeah, that's the way it is.
9: All right, Chappie.
3: But I will say, I have voted for him twice, and the only two things that come to my mind that he's done right was closing the border and the birthright, birth tourism.
9: Right.
3: You shouldn't come here and have a baby on vacation and be a citizen.
9: Yeah, that's. Yeah. All right, Chappie, thanks for the call. 629 on the Triple H Radio Experience.
5: Here's your first alert to another night of patchy, dense fog, especially by morning. Visibility could be less than a quarter mile in spots. Allow extra time for that ride to work. Temperatures bounce back to around 90 by the afternoon on Wednesday with plenty of sunshine. Rain chances return on Thursday. I'm Chief Meteorologist Spencer Denton from the WVLT First Alert Weather Center.
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9: You know some of the most fascinating videos on YouTube, Hitman? Yeah. You want to know some of the most fascinating?
16: What is that?
9: I'll tell you right now. Have a little fun in this last half hour. Triple H Radio Experience. My name is Howard. Hitman is in for Chris.
16: Yep.
9: Hitman's a good dude. I like him.
16: I like him too.
9: That's a good place to be in. That's a good place to be in. Cooking videos.
16: Cooking videos.
9: Have you ever gotten lost in watching somebody make something that looks good?
16: Not really.
9: Oh, young man. Young man.
16: I have to check more out.
9: Oh, young man. Young man. There's this guy. What is it? Is it LES Barbecue?
16: Mm-hmm.
9: He does oxtails. He does all sorts of, and he's got these softball size oxtails that he, smokes in this really unique way, and mm-hmm. he has oxtail everything. Oh, and he says Texas in every way. Oh, watching him. But there's this other guy. Oh, what is this guy's name? There's this other guy. What is his name? Smoking and Grilling with AB. Have you heard of this guy?
16: No.
9: My God. Brother?

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1: Man. I was watching one night, I watched this guy make a cabbage steak.
2: Make cabbage.
1: They call it a cabbage steak.
2: Mm-hmm.
1: And I hadn't had a cabbage steak. And the way this guy prepared it, so I was staying at a hotel in Nashville, and at the restaurant at the hotel, they had on the recipe, I mean on the menu, they had a cabbage steak. Oh, but this man right here, smoking and grilling with AB,
2: mm-hmm.
1: You can smell the food through the phone, I'm telling you. And what came up today, he put it up 9 days ago, New Orleans red beans and rice.
2: Yeah, that sounds good.
1: Do you like red beans and rice?
2: Yes.
1: I haven't had red beans and rice in 20 years.
2: Hadn't had them in a while, but yes.
1: But boy, when I had it. And just seeing those words triggered me. My salivary glands started getting happy. My taste buds have primed themselves. And I'm scared to watch this guy make the red beans and rice. Because I'm going to be disappointed. I think Popeyes has red beans and rice. Yes. Maybe Bojangles has red beans and rice. I do not know where the best red beans and rice are in this city. But here is my problem with red beans and rice. I don't eat pork.
2: Mm.
1: And everybody has to put pork in their red beans and rice. Oh, what I wouldn't give for some flavorful red beans and rice. Oh, but you got to put all that daggum pork in it. And that's my only problem. And I don't know where to find good pork-free red beans and rice in this community. Do you?
2: I do not, but I'm sure somebody's going to call in with somewhere to get them here.
1: I don't want to make them. I just want to eat them. Let me get my man Dano in here. Dano, welcome to the Triple H Radio Experience. Welcome, sir.
3: Oh, thank you, Alan, for taking my call. Good evening to you.
1: Good evening.
3: And Wayne. Yeah. Hey, you were talking about cooking show people, and I've seen the guys you're talking about, but I'd like to add one to your list. Is Cowboy Kent Rollins. He's an Oklahoma guy.
1: He used
3: to run a chuck wagon. Oh, my God. You owe it to yourself, Alan. Check him out. He does it. Everything. He did a chicken fried rice thing, and like you said, I could smell it through the television. I had just eaten supper when I saw it, and I was hungry all over again when he did that.
1: You said his name is Cowboy Kent Rollins?
3: Yes, sir.
1: I'm on it.
3: Check him out.
1: I'm on it. And, I promise you. It's one of my favorite things. It's the nerdiest thing, but it's one of my favorite things to do, man. I'll sit that thing up there, and I'll sit out on the deck, throw it up on the TV, and I'll sit there and just slobber all over myself.
3: Oh, and do you ever watch Guy Fieri when he does the, diners,
1: when Guy takes a bite of whatever it is and he stands back from it? Oh,
3: yeah. Yeah, I'm all about that stuff. You were talking yesterday or the day before on your show about pinto beans, and I got an alternative for you. For my friends that don't eat pork, if you slow cook those things in like a rich chicken broth.
1: Yeah.
3: It's as good as pork, in my opinion. And I take a rotisserie chicken, like from Ingles, and you got all the bones left and that fat and meat that you can't get, and you boil it down and make your own chicken broth, and put that in your pintos and slow cook them. I'm making pintos tonight and fried potato cakes with green onions chopped up in them, and some fried okra. So I'm good to go.
1: Will you be my play cousin? I'm on my way. Dano, thanks for the call.
3: Yes, sir.
1: Did you hear what that man said he's having for dinner tonight?
2: Yeah.
1: Listen to me, man. I love beans. Beans, good for your heart. Huh?
2: Oh, yeah.
1: I grew up on that. Red beans and rice.
2: Is that a...

0: The place in Alcoa, Maribel. In Maribel.
1: Yeah.
0: Gracie's.
1: They had the white beans.
0: Yeah.
1: Yeah, I went.
0: Yeah, I was. I
1: had those white beans. Oh, my. Yeah. Oh, man. Just the little, you know, like the video reel that plays to show you what's coming up, and just seeing this man cook these red beans and rice, and I don't know where I could get red beans and rice without pork in them. Just savory and just good. But look, I was raised on pinto beans, brother.
0: Yep.
1: My mother would sit out on the front porch, and she'd have a baking sheet, mm-hmm. and she'd pour out the raw beans.
0: Yeah. Yeah.
1: And she'd pick the beans.
0: Pick the beans.
1: Get all the rocks out, all the bad beans yep. out. And I would sit there on the porch with her, and she'd say, help me pick these beans.
0: And snapping green beans.
1: Yes. Yes. This is what I'm saying. All the beans. All the beans. Green beans. Pinto beans.
0: Yep.
1: Navy beans. Do we consider black-eyed peas and the bean in the lentil family?
0: I would. I don't know if America does, but I would.
1: Black-eyed peas are so incredible. Oh, they're so meaty and so incredible. White beans, Great Northern. Oh, beans. Beans, I love beans. There's only one bean. There's only one bean that I absolutely detest. I mean, I absolutely detest lima beans. I detest lima beans.
0: Yeah.
1: I hate lima beans. Like,
0: They used to feed them to us in school.
1: Yeah, that's why.
0: Yeah.
1: Yeah. I hate lima beans so much so that if I were in the U.S. Senate, I would try to pass legislation. Right? And my law would be, if you serve them, you are guilty of involuntary something. Just to serve them. Mm-mm. Not lima, but every other bean. But you got to know how to make your beans, brother.
0: Oh, yeah.
1: You can't. You cannot. By the way, Bush's beans, bang. Those beans, bang. You hear me? Those beans in that can are, oof. But I love pinto beans. Oh, I want some red beans and rice. You got to do it right, though. You got to know how to make the rice, bro. You can't just be, you got to know how to make rice.
0: Understood.
1: You can't just.
0: I agree.
1: I need somebody. And by the way, and I don't mean this, I hope I don't hurt anybody's feelings, but here it goes. I like the people who cook the food to be fat. I want them to be fat. I like you to be about 350.
0: Is that from testing the food?
1: Yes. Yes. I need you to be fat, and I need you to have a nickname. You know what I'm saying? I need you to have a nickname, and I need you to be fat. Big Bob. I don't know. Alan, welcome to the Triple H Radio Experience.
2: Thank you, Mr. H.
1: Welcome.
2: Hey, I got to tell you this story. One Sunday afternoon, after we had our after church lunch, my mom put on a pot of pinto beans that was going to be part of our Sunday dinner.
1: Right.
2: And when we got home from church on Sunday night, everybody's putting their stuff up and everything, and my mom is going to get ready to fix dinner, and my brother fixed himself a bowl of pinto beans.
1: Uh-oh.
2: Well, my brother did that, and so the rest of us started doing the same thing.
1: Good for the goose, good for the gander.
2: That's right. We were a family of seven, five kids plus my parents. And let me tell you, that pot was gone when we got through with dinner. Well, the next Sunday, my mom did the same thing. And for about 3 or 4 weeks in a row, we had pinto beans after church on Sunday night. And my mom always intended to have some left over for another dinner. So one Sunday, she decided instead of making a one-pound bag, she'd make a two-pound bag of pinto beans. And when we got home Sunday night and we all fixed our bowl of pinto beans and we had another bowl, and by the time it was all said and done, that 2 pounds of pinto beans was gone.
1: Of course it was.
2: There was no such thing as leftovers. But that became a ritual in our house for a long time.
1: What do you now? Do you put onions in your pinto beans?
2: Yes, sir.
1: And do you crush
2: you
1: up
2: have
1: do,
2: onions?
1: Do you crumble up the cornbread into the pinto beans?
2: Man, yeah.
1: Yeah. Okay. I wanted to see if you were serious about it. See, I
2: hey, dead serious about it. And even though you don't eat pork, but there was always some ham meat that went in those pinto beans when they were cooked.
1: Now, I'll tell you one thing that happened to me one time. My mother did this to me one time, and she almost sent me off a cliff. I had a bowl of pinto beans, some onions in it, and I crumbled up the cornbread on the pinto beans. And she took her spoon, and she dipped up some sour cream, and she dropped the dollop on top of it. She said, "Try that, baby." I think I almost bit through my lips. That, she hit it with that little, just a little dab of sour cream. I was like, "Oh, mama." She said, "Now you don't get that all the time."
2: Special occasions.
1: Alan, thanks for the call.
2: Yes, sir. Y'all have a good day.
1: All right. Oh, the pinto beans. Oh, the pinto beans. A quick break. It's the Triple H Radio Experience.
3: Here's your first alert to more patchy, dense fog overnight with lows around 70, highs around 90 on Wednesday with more sunshine. From the WVLT First Alert Weather Center, I'm Chief Meteorologist Spencer Denton.
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0: Yeah, Stevie. All right, Kip, welcome to the Triple H Radio Experience.
1: Dang it.
0: How you doing, Kip?
1: Dang it, hey.
0: Hey.
1: I'm sorry.
0: You okay?
1: I got busy for a minute. Yeah, I'm fine.
0: Welcome.
1: Well, thank you. Hey, I had to call in because of the lima bean situation.
0: Don't tell me you like lima beans.
1: No, your mom. No, when your mom made lima beans, did you have to eat them before you left the table or what?
0: Yes, sir. Yes, sir. You had to eat what was placed before you.
1: And I love lima beans.
0: How'd that happen?
1: I don't know. My mom made them good with butter, and they never made them at school.
0: Well, you can have mine. If we're ever in the cafeteria together, come over by my table. I'll give you all of mine.
1: I'll give you my little Debbie cake for your lima beans.
0: All right. Hey, Kip.
1: I got one more.
0: Yes, sir.
1: The girl that needs $2,000.
0: Yes, sir.
1: I know how to take care of her.
0: How?
1: I'll give her a place to live. I just need $3,000 rent. And you get your $2,000 every month.
0: I like the way you think. Thanks for the call, Kip.
1: Thank you.
0: I was watching you when you were playing that clip and you were listening to her itemize Hitman, all the things she needed. You were like, what in the... That was funny watching you react to that. You're like, well, this won't be happening here. I'm telling you. We're not doing that. Are we out of time?
2: Yeah, just about.
0: Do I have time to take a final call?
2: Yeah. Or?
0: Okay, let me get Matt in here. Matt, made it in under the wire. Thanks for being patient.
3: Yes, sir. I had to get in on the bean conversation. My grandmother, Mossy, she absolutely made the best pinto beans, and my mom is just as good at it, my wife as well. But I'm telling you something, black eyed peas, woo!
0: Yes, Lord.
3: Nothing better.
0: Yes, Lord.
3: Oh,
0: yes,
3: they
0: Lord.
3: Are fabulous.
0: Yeah, you are right. You are right. Black eyed peas, they will rock your, especially if they're done right. Yes, sir. Yes, sir.
3: Yep. Think I may get some tonight, actually.
0: We worked ourselves up into a hunger. Have a great evening.
3: Yep.
0: Folks, have a great evening. I love you. I want the best for you. I promise I do. I know you've got dreams. My question is, what are you going to do about them? We'll see you on the radio. Bye-bye.
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0: Let me be the first to say it. Back to school. Sorry, kids, but your little butts are about to be crammed behind a desk for another long school year. But that also means school buses will be choking the roads and there'll be school closings to worry about, which means mom and dad starting the day with the latest news, weather, and traffic from News Talk. This is the news and talk of East Tennessee. 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
1: Primaries in three states. I'm Lisa Lucera, Fox News. Polls in Florida just closing and party voters are picking nominees for statewide and congressional races.
2: Both Democrats and Republicans in Florida will pick party nominees today in races for governor, U.S. Senate, and for Congress in new congressional districts following redistricting intended to be advantageous to the GOP. Some races within both parties include candidates accused of anti-Semitism, and some races pit so-called establishment Democratic incumbents against Democratic socialist-backed challengers. Florida's primary is closed, meaning voters needed to register with a party in advance. Between mail-in and early voting, more than 2 million ballots have already been cast before today.
1: Fox's Evan Brown in Alaska. Incumbent Republican Senator Dan Sullivan, a Trump ally, faces another candidate also named Dan Sullivan. There are also contests in Wyoming. Opening statements today in the federal trial against Facebook parent company Meta, where several states are seeking billions of dollars in damages as they claim social media harms children. The company also faces charges in state courts. Meta says in a statement it believes it has a strong case. President Trump appearing to contradict special envoy and son-in-law Jared Kushner, who told Fox yesterday the U.S. and Iran are in discussions in an effort to end the conflict.
3: Announcing there are no talks or conversations going on or scheduled with the Islamic Republic of Iran. The naval blockade remains in full force and effect. The Hormuz Strait is open and operating. All water mines have been removed or detonated.
1: Fox's Peter Ducey at the White House. Iran says the Strait of Hormuz won't reopen until the U.S. meets its conditions, while President Trump claims the strait is open. A Florida man convicted of shooting his estranged wife to death and wounding her mother has been put to death. William Francis Sylvia died by lethal injection at Florida State Prison near Stark. 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
19: A hot afternoon will give way to a mostly clear sky overnight, lows around 70. Patchy dense fog will develop after midnight and linger through sunrise. Some areas could see visibility less than a quarter mile. Allow extra time as you head out to work and school in the morning. We'll see temperatures back around 90 on Wednesday. From the WVLT First Alert Weather Center, I'm Chief Meteorologist Spencer Denton.
20: 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Opening arguments in what could be social media's come to justice moment in the trial of the century. Here's what's stake. 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Meta faces the biggest legal threat in its history. four states, California, Colorado, Kentucky, and New Jersey, along with 29 states' attorneys generals, claim that Facebook and Instagram were deliberately designed to addict our children, that Meta illegally collected our children's data. Now we're seeking sweeping and profound changes to how social media works with minors. Meta faces up to $1.4 trillion in damages. Note that number is Meta's entire market value. Should Meta lose, and it very well may, the trial will establish a powerful precedent for tens of thousands of similar lawsuits against every social media company in the United States. This is the suit to watch, and I'll be right here doing it for you. Get my free newsletter, getkim.com. 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

0: Well, listen, I don't support the DSA agenda as has been articulated by the DSA itself.
1: Yeah, we have a big tent within DSA. 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
3: 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T-minus 77 days until election day.

0: 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More behind-the-scenes information on breaking news and more bold, inspired solutions for America.
1: All right, thank you, Scott Shannon. Thanks to all of you for being with us. Write down our toll-free telephone number. It is 800-941-SEAN. If you want to be a part of the program, let's imagine in our mind's eye for just a moment. It's the morning after the midterm election. Let's say Democrats get control of, I'm giving people heart attacks. They're driving their car right now, Linda, and they're about to have a heart attack. They get control of the House. They get control of the Senate. And the DSA, which controls the Democratic Party, is now in charge. On the DSA website, you know, praise Fidel Castro. You know, it was his 100th birthday. That's why they were praising him. A thug, a dictator, a murderer. I mean, the idea that these people on the left, this DSA mindset, actually thinks that Castro was a good guy is like, what is wrong with your thinking? Have you ever seen images out of Cuba? Later in this program today, we're going to talk to people. One guy that grew up in Venezuela, and how did that work out for the people there? They should be one of the richest countries in the world. Venezuela has oil reserves that are like second to none. They have more than we do in terms of oil, in terms of energy, oil, gas, coal. We are the number one producer now in the world by far. It's not Saudi Arabia. It's not the Middle East. We are. And so the people now that are openly, that are elected members, there are 250 of them. And, you know, the one in New York saying that it should be okay to steal. I think this is worth playing again because this lady's such a lunatic. And the idea, and we did a man on the street last night with Brianna Lyman. Did you see that last night, Linda, when we were doing TV?
2: And I all did the see people, some of that. Yeah, I give her a lot of credit. She's much nicer than I would be.
1: How would you be? Maybe one like day that. We should let you do it.
2: Oh, no.
1: The problem is I can't trust you to like not drop 400 F-bombs. You can't even give up, you know, the F-bombs.
2: I don't need to drop F-bombs.
1: For
2: Lent. You're too dumb to even understand that. Forget about it. I would just
1: be like, understand
2: so tell me what
1: that word.
2: Like. They don't know nothing.
1: No, they don't know nothing. They know nothing. They don't know nothing. But the point is, if you know, I can hear you saying you're a blanket moron. You're going to get in a fight with these people.
2: I know karate. It's going to be fine. You don't need security.
1: You don't know karate. You know you have a burner. That's
2: I do have a burner. It's my last resort, but I will use it.
1: All right, but okay. In other words, you're creating a huge headache and a problem for me.
2: I would never. I promise you, I make good TV. No worries.
1: No worries at all. I'm Linda. I'm on the street.
2: It's going to be fine.
1: For the Hannity Show. I want to know why you're a communist.
2: I want to know why your hair has 8 colors in it. How long did it take you to do that? Do you spend all day doing that? Do you have a mirror? Is there a mirror in anywhere in proximity to your home?
1: So let's play the lady. This is a DSA elected official. Again, 250 elected since 2019, 40 plus on the ballot this year. We're 77 days from Election Day. And imagine you wake up and we find out, the House of Representatives has gone back to control with the Democrats. The Senate is in control of the Democrats. What do you think is going to happen then? Do you think that they mean what they say, what they put on their website? Now, we know that no Democrat, elected Democrat, wants to criticize the DSA, even though their written, printed agenda on their website praises Castro. But let's play this lady. Now it's okay to steal.
3: Most of what we saw were crimes of poverty. People who are stealing things like toothpaste. People who are stealing things like, soap. And that means if you're stealing those things, you need them.
4: Right.
3: And we are choosing to protect billion-dollar companies like CVS and Walgreens over the people who are struggling to get by. So I would say that the true crime is that there is such incredible wealth disparity in this city that there are people who can be thrown in jail simply for having a biological need.
1: So she's justifying stealing and wants to make stealing legal. Add that to eliminate the U.S. Senate. Add that to you no longer choose your president. Add that to packing the courts. Add that to amnesty for illegals and abolishing our borders, abolishing ICE, ending all deportation. Add that to defunding a world where China, Russia, North Korea, Iran, we're going to defund the Department of War. That is on their written website. Eliminate cash bail. It's written down. Abolish prisons, abolish police, establish their wealth tax, and pass the Green New Deal, public ownership of most corporations. And now they are in charge. What do you think happens to the country?
2: So I have a question. Just a brief question. I'm in the peanut gallery.
1: Yes. Yeah, in the peanut gallery. All right, go ahead.
2: I'm curious.
1: Live radio. What do I expect? What?
2: I think you like it. I think you enjoy this. You know, it's spontaneous. You weren't sure it was going to happen. Ta-da, here I am. So I'm curious, when someone like that is speaking, all of these people are standing there filming her. I can't imagine every single person standing there is thinking like, yeah, I agree with this. So I would like to say, okay, so this person committed this crime of necessity. It's a new category of crime, by the way. I've never heard of it before. But okay, crime of necessity, that's fun. Who determines the necessity, right? It's all the what is. And so now they're saying, well, it's toothpaste, it's soap. Okay, well, where does it end? When is the crime of necessity? Who determines what's included in the necessity crime box? And then if we go to the person's house and we do
1: my child needs a toy.
2: Oh, exactly. My child needs a car.
1: My child needs a toy.
2: I needed AirPods. It's a crime of necessity.
1: I need new clothes. I don't like my wardrobe.
2: 100%. This is why it doesn't make sense. Not to mention the fact, and you have said this many times, and it remains true to this moment, there is nowhere I go anywhere in this country where there are not help wanted signs. There's no reason why you can't work unless you don't want to. Everywhere. They're everywhere.
1: Well, what was sad, and there's this hatred for big corporations. Like one guy said, well, it depends if it's a locally owned store, mom and pop shop, you know, I wouldn't want that to happen there. But if it's Walmart, no problem. CVS, no problem. You know, as if, first of all, what do you think the consequences of this are? You know, the first consequence probably is they're going to have to lock everything up. We have enough stuff locked up, especially in New York. I mean, it was getting bad, and I've been told by my friends it's only gotten worse since I left years ago, where everything's locked up when you go shopping, and that's horrible, because that means, oh, I want to get a razor. Oh, okay, well, it's locked up, and then you got to find an employee, which is difficult usually in and of itself, and then they have to come over, and they have to have the key, and they have to unlock it, you know, just so you can buy something to prevent all the people from stealing. I've had conversations with the people, like when I go to a store, even in Florida, there are some places that if I go shopping, stuff is locked up, which is a pain in my, you know what? And I'll say to the person, well, why do you lock this up? I said, do people really just walk out with it all the and they're like, all the time. One guy said to me, I wish I could stop them. They won't let me. They won't let me confront them. They're not allowed to say a word. They don't even have security people there. And what is the natural consequence of this? The natural consequence of this is either these companies go out of business so you don't have the convenience of shopping there anymore, or they raise their prices, which means that people that actually believe in thou shalt not steal, whether they're poor, middle class, or wealthy, would never think of stealing something that's not theirs. They're going to end up paying higher prices because the cost of theft is going to be passed on to the consumer. And that means we're all going to pay more for everything. This is how bad this gets. You know, I'll give you an example. So we sent Breonna Lyman with the Federalist out on the streets. And now, granted, this is New York, but take it for what it's worth. And I just want you to listen to this man on the street that we did. We played it last night.
4: So State Assemblywoman Emily Gallagher seemed to suggest that stealing should be legalized. And this is what she said. Most of what we saw were crimes of poverty. People who are stealing things like toothpaste, stealing things like soap. And that means if you're stealing those things, you need them. Do you agree with her?
5: Partly. I mean, some of these companies already have billions of dollars invested in lost and theft protection, and they have insurance as well. And yeah, if you are stealing basic necessities, you'd hope for the most part you need them. I mean, you know, do it slyly if you're good at it, whatever. I hate the obnoxious stealing. I hate if you make a scene. But I get it. If it's a small business, don't steal from them. If it's Walmart, yeah, sure, go for it.
6: I don't think I care.
7: Yeah, I mean, I don't have a big issue with stealing small items like that.
6: Soap. Generic hygiene, that's a human right. And so if you do not have access to those items for human rights, yeah, I agree.
8: The problem isn't the people stealing, it's that the fact that they have to steal to get that stuff.
9: I don't think crime is ever a choice. I think it's a decision.
10: I don't think stealing is actually okay, ever. That's one of the spiritual commandments, thou shalt not steal. Well, I mean, if you're hungry, and no one's giving you a slice of bread, and there's one in the store, you're going to eat.
1: You're going to eat. I mean, just think of what you just heard there. I mean, if it's a big store, what do you think the big stores do? The big stores will go out of business. And I don't know why big stores are hated so much, or why you think you have the right to steal other people's stuff. And then rationalize it and justify, well, how far do we take this? I need clothing for my children. I need clothing for myself. I only have two dresses. I need a couple of new ones because I've got a date on Friday night. I don't know. I mean, do you get to steal that too? My kids need new toys. I think I should be able to steal that. I don't think it's fair that my kids don't have sporting goods equipment. What happens? Those stores either go out of business, raise their prices, and this is the saddest part about liberalism in general and socialism in general, is they feel entitled. They will rationalize and justify taking other people's money. Well, if it's a big corporation, I don't care if it's Walmart, but if it's mom and pop, I don't know. Leave the mom and pops alone. Go to Walmart. I happen to like Walmart. I like Walmart. I like Target. I like all those big stores. I like Costco, Sam's Club. I like all those places. You know why? Because you can buy in bulk and you can pay less money. And, you know, they have a variety second to none. They've got everything you can ever want. You can even furnish your freaking home at a Walmart. I know because I did when I lived in Alabama and I was a local radio host making 19 grand a year. So all of that is doable. But this mindset, they will either go out of business, the store will close down, they will raise their prices, and good people will have to pay it. Somebody's going to pay. And the worst part of all of this is these people are only generous with other people's money. If they really cared about the people that they care so much about, that they're encouraging to steal and rationalizing away stealing, you know, redistributing or taking the money from the wealthy and all this, and, you know, well, they don't have a right to this. Okay, why don't they donate their money? They're generous with everyone else's money. You know, you talk to people, I'll say, well, what if somebody's a millionaire? How much of every dollar should they be able to keep? Well, 10 cents out of every dollar. I've had people give me that answer. What about billionaires? How much should they be able to keep? 5 cents out of every dollar that they make. Well, I don't know billionaires and millionaires that got money for free. They did it by using their brains and working hard. That's how you become successful and wealthy in life. And you use something called freedom to use the talent that God gave you. And then you take risks and you create goods and services by working really hard. And then you can't force people to buy your goods or use your services. You have to be so good that people can't not have it. I go back to the example, Nancy Pelosi, gated neighborhood, 1 mile away, big open air drug, you know, what do they call those things? The drug den that they live in, and they're urinating on the streets. They're defecating on the streets. They're shooting up on the streets. A mile away in the other direction is her office. Why doesn't she go to all of her millionaire friends in her gated community and build out a nice big homeless shelter, offer, you know, psychiatric counseling for people that want and need it, addiction counseling for people, two meals a day, a place to shower and go to the bathroom? She could do that, but why would she ever use her money? He's just going to want to confiscate it from other people. Let me tell you the last thing. Billionaires are not dumb. I've met a few of them in my life. I've talked to them. Their stories are always fascinating to me. And billionaires are going to leave. They've left California. They've left New York. They've left Illinois. They left New Jersey. They're going to leave the entire country if they pull this crap off. They're not going to stay here and live under those conditions. They're going to find a place where they have refuge and freedom so they can continue to thrive and grow. So stupid and short-sighted. All right, you know, we spend all this time. You have pictures you take and videos you take and, you know, going back over the years when kids are born and their first steps and their Holy Communion, their bar mitzvah, whatever it happens to be, all the way through graduation and marriage. Where are those tapes right now? When's the last time you looked at them? They're probably deteriorating in an attic or in a closet or in the basement or in the garage somewhere. Well, you can save them in perpetuity thanks to LegacyBox.com. 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They'll take all your VHS tapes, camcorder tapes, film reels, photos, negatives, hand digitize everything, return your originals and digital copies that you can access easily and share with friends and family anytime you want. And in the process, you may even hear from people that passed on. 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Preserve these memories before you can't preserve them anymore because they're gone.
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1: All right, when we come back, I'm going to go over which races matter the most. By the way, it's primary day in my free state of Florida, which is pretty interesting. They have a late one. Oh, James Talafrico is back in the news. We found out he voted against a resolution banning Chinese nationals from buying farmland. And a quote of his, radicalized white men are the greatest domestic terrorist threat in the country. Okay. You really going to vote for that down in Texas? God help us. God bless Texas. Good luck to you.

0: News. I'm Tom Graham. The person arrested last year for trying to assassinate Treasury Secretary Scott Bessent has been sentenced to more than 6 years in prison.
1: Ryan Michael English, also known as Riley English, is very concerned about trans rights. The judge says there's also an issue here with physical and mental health issues being exacerbated by drug use.
0: Fox's Peter Ducey, 29 states led by California are suing Meta's.

0: Here's your first alert to more patchy, dense fog overnight with lows around 70, highs around 90 on Wednesday with more sunshine. From the WVLT First Alert Weather Center, I'm Chief Meteorologist Spencer Denton.
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1: And but when I started to save money, somebody got a hold of me and said, you know, you want to diversify your portfolio. You know, I always put, and he was explained how he put part of his savings in gold and silver. And I listened to it. I don't even remember who it was. I wish I did. It was in like my mid late 20s when I could start saving some money. And I've never regretted it. It was good advice for me. I'm glad I did it. I still do it today. The company that I do business with is Goldco. I think by far they're the best. Reagan once said, inflation is as violent as a mugger, as frightening as an armed robber, and as deadly as a hitman. I think we should all listen to Reagan. What does that mean for you and your money? What does it mean for retirement savings? What does it mean for the quality of your life in retirement? Look, I just believe in diversification when it comes to money. And, you know, I don't give out financial advice to people, but I'm telling you, this is one thing I never regretted doing. And what I love about Goldco is they like people to be informed. And that's why they give out to anybody their free gold and silver guide. And this way you do your due diligence and you begin the process of due diligence. It's a great kit. It's filled with critical information. And then you also will see if you qualify for an extra 10% in bonus gold and silver just for getting started. It's a great deal. I'm a customer too. Just go ahead, call Goldco now, 855-815-GOLD, 855-815-G-O-L-D, 855-815-G-O-L-D today. All right, 77 days till Election Day, and we have one of the DSA leaders, Cliff Connolly. He's a member of the DSA's National Political Committee. I'm not sure, Linda, if you heard this one, you're going to love this baby. Grip the Constitution. This is in June of 2025. He was on some podcast. The interview was dug up, reported on Monday by Natalie Winters, the co-host of, I guess, Steve Bannon's podcast. And Connolly bashed the Supreme Court of the land while talking about the Marxist Unity Group, which dubs itself a DSA faction on their website, and the wannabe revolutionary, said that those two groups view the Constitution as a few useless pieces of parchment. Let's play it.
2: Yeah, the way I'd phrase it is, of the DSA caucuses that believe in democracy as an end goal, Mugg is the only one that sees revolution as a necessity to get there. And of the caucuses in DSA that see the necessity of revolution, we're the only ones that see democracy as the end goal. So the two things that we're famous for is our commitment to a program and our hatred of the United States Constitution. And what the program does is it gives us a roadmap to revolution, and it gives us the obstacle that we finally will have to get over to have a revolution, which is the United States Constitution, the basis of the United States government.
1: Okay. Now, when people say they want to do things, and they're now making more progress than ever before, and that shoplifting is okay if you're in need, but liberals themselves don't want to pay for it, you got to start listening to what they're saying, because they're not saying it and not meaning it. They're saying it and meaning it. You know, I've been talking about six-gender Tellerico. We've been talking about, you know, El Sayed. We've been talking about this guy that replaced Graham Plattner 2.0 in Maine. And I'm trying to just let you know, be informed voters. You know, we find out that the Talafrico, six gender, God is non-binary, championing the rights of women to play men to play women's sports, and the right of men to have access, biological men or trans people to have access to abortion. I didn't know that a trans man could ever have a baby and would need an abortion. And this is in 2025, this bill. He voted against a resolution banning Chinese nationals from buying Texas farmland. Now, this is the most insane level of ignorance out of Talafrico that I've ever heard. You know, on top of he's running a vegan campaign.

and doesn't, you know, in a cattle state and in an oil state, he doesn't want any energy independence. And his answer was on this issue at risk, you know, this opposing this 2025 bill in the Texas House aimed at restricting Chinese nationals from buying Texas farmland, you know, after saying earlier in his career that radicalized white men are the greatest domestic terrorist threat in the country. Okay. Tallarico did support a resolution condemning anti-Asian hate speech like Kung Flu and China virus. Radicalized white men, the greatest domestic threat in our country. We must confront racism and misogyny everywhere, from the schoolhouse to the White House. And I'm proud to sign Representative Gene Wu's resolution condemning anti-Asian hate speech like Kung Flu and China virus. Well, the Wuhan virus came from China. I guess, is it wrong to say German measles now? You're not allowed to say that? Anyway, we have primaries in the free state of Florida. People in Alaska, you better pay very close attention. Democrats, we have an elected senator who's doing a great job, Dan Sullivan, in Alaska. And President Trump has done so much for the state of Alaska since he's got back in office. And so they think they're clever. They put another Dan Sullivan on the ballot. I hope if you're listening in Alaska, you don't get sucked in by the wrong Dan Sullivan. Unbelievable. Wyoming also having primaries today. So we're watching all that. We'll have coverage tonight on what comes out of that. Democrats in South Carolina presidential primary. It's interesting to watch the Democratic National Committee's official storyline that the DNC's decision to make South Carolina the first Democratic presidential primary in 2028 isn't about introducing more racial diversity into the early contests. They're bypassing Iowa and New Hampshire for a reason. It's about keeping power in the hands of the party establishment. So let me tell you, DSA people, they won't confront you publicly. They won't condemn you publicly. They'll let you say every crazy thing you want, but they're working behind the scenes to screw you all publicly. So it's pretty interesting, you know, but this, you know, this socialist insurgency is very, very real. It's a clear and present danger. El Sayed aid likens GOP opponents' campaign to the KKK cross burning over a video with a Ford pickup. Wow. By the way, I wonder if we have a shot in New Hampshire. I really do, which is where I kind of want to go right now. I want to kind of give you a little snapshot. We haven't gone over. This is the stuff that I read every day. This is the stuff that I pay close attention to, and we'll have more with John McLaughlin at the top of the hour, our pollster. He'll join us. We'll get his take on this. Look, in a midterm election year, it is historically, usually, there have been a couple of exceptions, not many. The party in power, meaning the party that has the White House, tends to lose seats. We have very slim majorities in both the House and the Senate. And so what makes this year unpredictable, and why I say these are uncharted waters, is because we've never had a party become this radicalized before. We just haven't had it. Now, if you want the bottom line, is I agree with Mark Halperin. Republicans can absolutely hold on to the House and to the Senate. There are not that many House seats that are toss-up seats. In other words, the gerrymandering of the Democrats, Republicans did a little catching up, you know, in the lead-up to this election. Basically, they've allowed Democrats to own that strategy and not challenge them on it. So this is the first time they're saying, okay, if that's how we're going to play the game, we'll play it the same way. This is in many ways, I think, going to be a game of inches. I think it's very smart that the Republicans, and I will be there, are having a midterm year convention. That's not been done before. I think it's very, very smart. They can lay out the accomplishments of the Trump administration, and we can compare and contrast the two parties. Usually at a presidential, you know, when you have the convention, presidential conventions, usually there's a bounce afterwards because people hopefully will watch. But if you look at how many seats are really in the toss-up category,
It's anywhere.

0: between 25 and, if you really want to go to the high side, 30. I don't think it's that many that are toss up. Of those, let's say we'll call it of those 25 to 30 seats, 20 right now GOP candidates are up by 3 points or more. You have, for example, you know, you have some candidates polling between, you know, 7 and 10%, the rest over 10% of the solidly likely Republicans, which is about 190 or so seats. And then we get to the, so it is very doable. The messaging has to be right and people have to be made aware. One advantage Republicans have this year, and it's never their advantage, they have more money than they've ever had in any midterm election season ever. And it's money that only they can spend on the elections. They have more money than ever before. So if they do the right thing, they should spend the money. Now, it would be a pretty amazing. I mean, so what it means is you have to get to 218. That's the bottom line. 218 is the magic number. And if they win these toss-up seats, you know, you want to get as big a majority as you possibly can. Let's say they won, say, 27. That would bring them to 225. If they won, you know, 30, it would bring them to 228. Then you have a solid majority. Then you can do a lot more. That's why they all matter. Now, as far as the path to the Senate, I'm telling you what states I'm watching and watching closely. Obviously, Michigan, Mike Rogers. Iowa, you know, Joni Ernst is retiring, so it's going to be a little bit more difficult, but definitely winnable. Iowa should go red. Alaska is, you know, unfortunately, they're playing tricks in Alaska. I mentioned about Dan Sullivan. I'm not sure why they're, at least in the polling that I'm seeing, is not a bigger lead in Ohio. That is something to pay attention to, and probably areas where the messaging needs to be made right and the message needs to get out more. Then you have Texas, and, you know, of course, you have Paxton running against Telefrico. And then we've been, you know, following Maine and watching that race very, very closely. Also, you have Graham Plattner 2.0, you know, and Troy Jackson. And I hope Troy Jackson, you know, we keep hearing that he's got a vicious temper, allegations that he threw a water bottle at a woman. One guy said, we played it yesterday, that he witnessed this guy slap a woman with an open hand. I don't know what the hell's going on with Democrats in Maine, but it's pretty bad. And then on the outside shot, you know, let's see what happens in New Hampshire. I think New Hampshire might be a little bit more in play than people are giving it credit for right now. But, you know, if you now in the next 77 days, you know, but understand, every one of you listening to my voice, whether you live in Michigan, Iowa, Alaska, Ohio, New Hampshire, Texas, and Maine, is irrelevant. It's relevant if you live there, then we definitely need your vote. But for everybody else in the country, you have an elected representative. And that elected representative will determine whether or not Republicans retain control of the House of Representatives. And that means control and prevention of this radicalized agenda of the DSA that now controls the Democratic Party. So it matters. And then it's a matter of how much of a, I'd like to see a little margin for once. And I know it's hard because, you know, 95% of incumbents tend to get reelected, but you can't sit this out, this election. There's too much on the line this election. You know, maybe I've made a mistake in my career. Maybe, you know, I've said too many times this is the most important midterm in our lifetime. I meant it, but nothing like this. 250 elected DSA members and since 2019, 40 plus new ones on the ballot this year. I mean, they're saying, yeah, we'd like to get rid of the Constitution and the presidency and the Senate and pack the courts and no borders and, you know, no police. And it goes on and on. I give you the list every day. So, yeah, especially Michigan, but especially Iowa, Alaska, Ohio, New Hampshire, Texas, and Maine. Now, usually in presidential election years, you're going to, and by the way, Georgia and North Carolina, I'd like to see better numbers out of Georgia. I'd like to see better numbers out of North Carolina. North Carolina would be a lost seat. Tom Tillis is leaving. And, you know, they have a former governor, the Democrats do, running, and he's going to be hard to beat. He's run statewide a number of times. Name recognition is through the roof. You have Mike Whatley running for the Republicans. You have Roy Cooper running as the Democrat there. I wish that Governor Kemp ran in Georgia. He would absolutely crush Ossoff and his obvious presidential ambitions that he has. So, you know, that's where I see it right now. This is the stuff that I go through every day, but I don't want to bore you with. But, you know, we'll go into a little more detail. John McLaughlin is going to join us at the top of the hour, and we'll talk to him more about it. Listen, health, wellness, fitness, nutrition, longevity, we all talk about it. Maha movement, it is real. Unfortunately, for most of us, we kind of guess our way when it comes to health, what foods to eat, what supplements to take. You know, why do some things, when you eat it, I feel bloated, I need a nap, I'm tired, I have brain fog. Usually, you're thinking, oh, maybe it's this or that. No, it's probably the food you're eating, probably the junk you're putting in your body. And your body is trying to send messages to you. Now, your fingerprint, you get that, you have that your whole life. Same with your DNA. 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And I see a difference in Linda. I mean, I can hear a difference in Linda. Her mood is better. You don't want to confront this, do you?
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That's why SaveByTheScan.org wants you to know that now there's a breakthrough low-dose CT scan that can detect lung cancer early, and it only takes 60 seconds. You stop smoking, now start screening. 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

0: All right, when we come back, all right, we'll take a look around the country and the races that matter most with pollster John McLaughlin.
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11: This is a Fox News alert. Results rolling in. I'm Lee Silicera. Florida's polls have been closed for about an hour. In the governor's race, Republican Byron Donalds is facing a crowded field as he hopes to become the state's first black governor. Two Democrats are battling for the nomination. For the nomination in a Senate special election to complete Marco Rubio's term, Ashley Moody was appointed to the seat seeking the Republican nomination. Democratic Congress